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0: All right, Dog Talk postgame has been presented by Pruitt Health, where family makes us stronger. Proud partners and proud partner, I should say, of the Georgia Bulldogs. All right, a winning night and a winning day for the Dogs, and a big, big, big 41-13 victory over the Oklahoma Sooners. We'll be back with you. We will be back with you next week. And again, we'll know tomorrow, but it's either going to be more than likely. I don't think there's any other options other than 12 or 12:45. So we're going to have the early game against Vanderbilt for homecoming. So thanks to my partner, Kevin Butler. Also thanks to the one and only Brandon Joseph here in the booth. And doing a great job at the helm here for the first time, Zach. And Zach says, my last name is Burham. Did I get that right, Zach? Oh, it's got an S. Burhans. You know what? I'm leaving. No. Getting on out of here. Thanks to all you guys. We do appreciate that. Back along with you next week. But again, tomorrow, Bulldog Brunch on the radio network at 10:06 with Kevin and Z and JD. Thanks so much for joining us. Lord, standing by with Georgia on my mind here on the Georgia Bulldog Sports Network.
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7: Tonight on The Nightcap with Jared Yamamoto, it was announced that Zoo Atlanta is getting two giant pandas from China. While everyone seems really excited, I am not. In fact, I think China won the trade. I'll tell you why and cover the latest news of the night tonight from 11 to midnight on The Nightcap with Jared Yamamoto.
8: My senator from the free state of Florida, final moments with him, then your calls are coming up, 800-941-SHAWN. I'm going to predict one thing. If, in fact, Bruce Blakeman loses in New York and Steve Hilton loses in California, and it's an uphill battle because so many people have left those states in droves and businesses have left those states in droves, but this is like the last great best hope for New York and California. But if they don't win this election, here's my prediction. There's going to be another wave, another influx of people from blue states to Florida, to the Carolinas, to Tennessee, to Texas. So, do you think I'm wrong on that?
9: I agree. I mean, look at what's happened. When I got elected in 10 as governor, there were 568,000 more Democrats than Republicans. And now we have 1.5 million more Republicans. People have moved to our state because they don't want this crazy left-wing politics to take away all their freedom. But people have to go out and vote. Don't think this is, just because You know, let's take Florida as an example. We should, you know, Byron should win, Ashley should win, but they're not going to win if people don't go vote. They say, oh, yeah, we don't have to worry. No, you have to worry in every state. Go vote and get all your friends to vote.
8: I keep telling everybody it's the most important election in our lifetime right now. There's never been a party this extreme, this left. You know, it's basically they're running on a communist agenda, but... Anyway, Rick Scott, my great senator from my free state of Florida, sir, thank you. Appreciate you being with us.
9: Sean, it's always great to be with you, and thanks for all your hard work.
8: 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They're shoving coffee down their throat. 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
10: At 10 o'clock, I'm Jordan Brown. Our top story: a new health alert that's an option in trying to avoid the flu. Moderna's mRNA seasonal flu vaccine is now available for people 50 and older following FDA approval last month. Here's correspondent Chuck Siverston.
11: The new flu shot may expand to other age groups after more research on younger people, says Dr. Omer Awan, a physician and senior public health contributor for Forbes.
12: A large trial showed that the mRNA shot was about 27% more effective than the standard flu shot.
11: And
12: it can be tailored and matched more appropriately to the circulating flu strains that are occurring, and that can provide potentially better protection against the flu.
11: Talk with your doctor about it, says the doctor.
10: Now, a CDC worker union releases new data showing a dramatic decline in staff at the Centers for Disease Control and Prevention in Atlanta.
13: The agency has lost about 30% of its workers, according to the union that represents employees at the CDC. Data has been collected since March 2025, showing that over 500 people have been separated from their positions and over 200 are still on paid administrative leave. Union President Yolanda Jacobs says this turmoil cannot continue as CDC workers have had 18 months of layoffs and reductions in force. Through the union's website, people can now track how specific divisions and branches within the CDC are being affected. Mary Ryan Howarth, 95.5 WSB.
10: In other news, a search warrant for narcotics leads to two people arrested in Rockdale County. 10 pounds of marijuana are recovered after a SWAT search. Officers also found two stolen handguns, along with materials often used to distribute illegal drugs. Officials did not identify the two suspects arrested on scene. They're now facing charges, including trafficking marijuana, theft by receiving, and possession of firearms during the commission of a felony. Police are still investigating. And police investigate after a teen is found shot to death in southeast Atlanta.
14: Neighbors say they heard gunfire just before 11:30 Friday night, and when police arrived, they found the 15-year-old deceased on the scene in the 900 block of Dunning Street. Investigators are piecing together a motive for the attack and say it appears to be an isolated incident and that the shooter and the victim may have known each other. They add that they are pursuing a person of interest and could make more than one arrest in the case. Officers did say they know what kind of gun was used, but declined to reveal it. Tina Douglas, 95.5 WSB.
10: And police are searching for a suspect involved in a deadly shooting this afternoon. A man is shot and killed after a shooting at Camelot condominiums in South Fulton. Police say the suspect fled the scene. Now detectives are investigating what exactly went down. It's 10:02. Live team coverage of traffic and weather is up next.
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10: At 10:05, it's time now for live team coverage of traffic and weather. Let's check in with Stephanie Stolwer from the WSB 24-Hour Traffic Center.
0: Hey, Jordan, had a big reminder for folks out there. North and southbound lanes of 285 on the west side between Cascade Road exit 7 and Langford Parkway exit 5. Shut down for construction all weekend till Monday 5 a.m. Langford Parkway, downtown connector, I-20, that combination is your official GDOT detour. From the Trustdale.com Traffic Center, Triple Team Traffic, 95.5 WSB.
21: I'm Channel 2 Action News Chief Meteorologist Brad Nitz. Under a mostly clear sky, we fall through the 60s into the 50s. Overnight, we'll bottom out Sunday morning in the mid to upper 50s. From there, mostly sunny and 81 tomorrow. On Monday, low 56, high 84 with sunshine.
10: It's 67 in Johns Creek, 62 in Fayetteville, and 65 degrees in Midtown Atlanta. 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

0: like to see Medicare for All get a vote in the House and in the Senate?
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4: 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Coming up next, our final news roundup and information overload hour.
6: All right, news roundup, information overload hour. Here's our toll-free telephone number if you want to be a part of the program. Maybe, in my mind, one of Donald Trump's best speeches ever. He's in New York at the United Nations, and he just laid out not only America's success, but American strength, American greatness, American leadership on the world stage. And he jumped around the globe, but he did it in a very, very concise and disciplined way. And unfortunately, I think a lot of people were probably at work and not able to watch or hear it. We'll play some highlights on TV tonight, but I wanted you to hear a significant portion of this because it is Donald Trump at his very best, his most disciplined, most on message. But this is the president earlier today at the UN.
7: Thank you very much, Mr. President, Mr. Secretary General, First Lady of the United States, distinguished delegates, ambassadors, and fellow leaders. It's my great honor to welcome the world to America as we celebrate 250 years of glorious freedom and independence. 2.5 centuries after the cause of liberty found its home on this continent, I can report to you with pride that America is back and our country is stronger today than ever before. Our economy is the envy of the world. Our military is the most powerful on earth. Our technology is second to none and we are leading in virtually everything. Our energy is fueling the planet. America is rising. Our nation is growing. Our power is expanding. Our country is doing better than ever before. And our future is very, very bright. Since I took office, we have created more than 1 million new private sector jobs, and more Americans are working today by far than ever before. Last week, it was announced that the poverty rate has reached its lowest level in American history. We lifted 1.5 million Americans out of poverty last year alone, another record. The African American and Hispanic American poverty rates are at all-time lows. Real household incomes for Americans have soared to the highest level in history, 87,000 on average, surpassing the prior record that I set in my first term. From day one, my administration has worked to remove every single unnecessary regulation and obstacle to doing business in America. We passed the largest tax cuts in American history. And as a result, more money is being invested in the United States right now than has ever been invested in any nation anywhere in the world. U.S. stock markets have set 80 all-time records, and that's just in the last 12 months. We've secured commitments for $21 trillion in new investments from all over the planet, compared to less than $1 trillion in 4 years in the previous administration. 2 years ago, our country was dead. And now we have the hottest country anywhere in the world. Before I took office, we had the worst and most dangerous border on earth. And now we have the most secure border in American history. Nobody comes in unless they're invited, unless they have permission. In the past 16 months, zero illegal aliens have been admitted to the United States. And that's done by some very sophisticated people. It's not done by the Trump administration. Zero. As a result, last year, we achieved the largest drop in violent crime ever recorded. The murder rate has plummeted to its lowest level in 125 years since the year 1900. I sent our crime busters into Memphis, Tennessee, and New Orleans, Louisiana, and crime in each place went down over 80%, and it'll go down still further. More importantly, when I arrived on January 20th of last year in Washington, D.C., It was riddled with crime, and now crime is down 87%. And we're going for 100. Tourism is, if you take a look, and I guess a lot of you have been there, tourism is thriving. Restaurants are bustling, and people are proud of our nation's capital. They're proud like never before. We've invested more money in the United States military in the past 12 months than ever before. And this term, it'll be $1.5 trillion. We inherited a dark age of America from the previous administration, and we turned it into the golden age of America. The entire world is being lifted by the wealth, strength, spirit, and momentum of a newly energized and a very powerful United States of America. And just as we moved quickly to address problems we inherited at home, we have acted with decisiveness and speed to reshape the world stage and solve problems that have plagued us for far too long. Every leader in this room, and your great leaders, many great leaders, I know all of you very well, but they know that given only a short time to make this world better, safer, and more prosperous for our children, for the people on Earth, we have to take advantage of it. As president of the most extraordinary nation in history, I have no interest in leaving dangers to grow for another day. I do not believe in letting problems fester. They only become harder to solve. So while others have talked, I have acted. While others have spoken of peace, I have made peace. While others have ignored threats, I have confronted them. While others have talked of courage, America has shown it. While others have promised strength, I have used it to make America the most powerful country in the world. Working with many nations in this room, we are solving decades of intractable challenges, and we are settling years of unfinished business, and we're doing it well. There is no better example of a danger that was allowed to gather strength at the world's peril than the number one sponsor of terror, the Islamic Republic of Iran. For 51 years, the fanatical Iranian regime has ruled by bloodshed and mass murder, spreading death and carnage and chaos across the entire Middle East and beyond. They were the bully of the Middle East, but they are the bully no more. From the first day I entered the political arena, I've been unwavering. I will never allow Iran to have a nuclear weapon. Upon taking office last year, I immediately opened negotiations with Iran and offered them full economic cooperation in exchange for ending their nuclear program and support for terror, but they refused. They absolutely refused. That was a big mistake. Then in Operation Midnight Hammer, the U.S. military obliterated their nuclear program beneath mountains of rubble. And again, I urged Iran to make a deal, and again, they refused. The regime continued building a vast missile and drone stockpile that threatened the security of every American service member in the region and everyone else in the region. They also made a missile that was capable of hitting Europe, and they were very proud of it. I hope the Europeans realize that. Iran's goal was to complete their mad dash to a nuclear bomb from behind this conventional ballistic missile shield. If they had succeeded, that

where terrorists funded by Iran tortured, mutilated, and killed 1,200 very innocent civilians, including dozens of Americans and many babies. Babies, little, tiny, beautiful babies. Iran's supreme leader celebrated that massacre and called it a service to humanity. The same regime slaughtered over 72,000 of its citizens this year. Recently, 10,000 were killed for protesting. Just imagine such a vile regime were ever empowered to carry out large-scale terror attacks from behind a nuclear shield. This was the reality we had to confront, a reality that far too many preferred to ignore. They all ignored it. Many presidents and many others just wanted to ignore it. They were unwilling to do anything about it, but they knew the problem. After giving Iran every chance for a deal, I took action to ensure that neither the United States nor any nation in this hall would ever have to face such a nightmare, such a catastrophic problem. As a result of Operation Epic Fury, all 159 ships of their Navy are now lying at the bottom of the sea. Likewise, their Air Force is gone. Their radar is gone. Their anti-aircraft equipment is gone. Their missiles and drone manufacturing capacity is almost gone. Their economy is gone. The only thing that isn't gone is inflation, which is destroying their country and is now well over 300%. Yet even after we agreed to a ceasefire for nuclear discussions, Iran promptly violated it with brazen acts of terrorism against civilian ships from other countries. I want to thank the UN Security Council for voting overwhelmingly to pass a resolution condemning Iran's despicable terrorist attacks on commercial shipping. Thank you very much. That resolution, I'm pleased to say, received more co-sponsors from UN member nations than any Security Council resolution in history. That's something. Now we must be equally united in maintaining pressure. The United States Navy has recently escorted more than 1 billion barrels of oil out of the Strait of Hormuz, and more oil is flowing than at any point since the start of the war. We're taking 22, 25, 30, 32, and 37 ships out, respectively, every single day, every single night. But I have a big decision to make. Will a deal be made with Iran that lets them rebuild and create a far greater country than it ever was before? Maybe one of the greatest in the Middle East or even the world? Or do I annihilate the Islamic Republic and do it quickly, never giving them a chance to kill and destroy people and countries again? Do I drive them into hell with no chance of survival and no hope of future greatness or generations? But I believe we'll make a deal right after the election, because it doesn't make sense for them not to. They're waiting to see how I do in the midterm election. What they don't realize is that I'm not running. I did that already and won in a landslide. We won in a giant landslide, and I'll be here for 2.5 years. The Republican Party is running, and I'll be helping them, but I am not running. I gave absolutely no credence and will not give credence to the election when it comes to Iran. It doesn't even enter my mind. The only thing that does is that Iran will never have a nuclear weapon. The cowards and traitors, thank you. Thank you. The cowards and traitors would love to say the United States is low on munitions, but that's not true. We have more munitions than we could ever possibly even think of using, and we're building them at levels that we have never done before. We are adding to our stockpiles faster than we have ever been able to do before. Top of the line stuff. In addition, in the very near future, massive munition plants will be opening. There are 18 of them being built by the greatest defense companies in the world right now, 18 under construction. Some of them very quickly will be completed. They're almost there. And that rapid construction will be leading to

0: Very rapid deployment of missiles of every type and ammunition of every type, and we'll be able to supply our allies at a much faster rate than we're doing right now. I call on all nations to join us in enforcing the complete economic isolation of Iran until they stop their attacks on commercial shipping, relinquish their nuclear ambitions, and cease their support of terror.
1: All right, that's President Trump at the UN. We're going to have more coming up at the bottom of the half hour. Also, your calls coming up, 800-941-SEAN, as we continue. You know, Ronald Reagan once famously said, inflation is as violent as a mugger, as frightening as an armed robber, as deadly as a hitman. Yeah, Reagan had a lot of wisdom. We should usually listen. What does it mean? What does inflation mean for your money? What does it mean for your retirement savings? What does it mean for your future quality of life in retirement? 855-815-GOLD. Quick break, right back. We'll get back to the president at the UN earlier today. I'm sure many of you missed it. Let me play more of that on the other side as we continue.
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0: All right, when we come back, we'll have more President Trump's speech from earlier today at the United Nations. I mean, he was on his AAA game today and just laying out to the world American greatness and his foreign policy and why the world needs American dominance and for the cause of liberty and freedom worldwide. More on the other side. Your call's coming up, 800-941-SHAWN, as we continue. 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
3: 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Atlanta's news and talk. We've all been there.
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9: At 10:30, I'm Jordan Brown. Our top story, a SWAT response in Rockdale County ends with a man arrested. A security system flags an unauthorized family member inside a house on Notting Hill Court. Deputies searched the house and believed the man was still inside. With known weapons inside the home, SWAT was called to search the house. After searching surrounding areas, deputies found the man with a weapon he took from inside. He was taken into custody and will be evaluated at a hospital because of his mental health history. Police say he will face charges after he is released from the hospital. In other news, the Henry County Sheriff's Office says the county has failed to get them the resources they need to do their job. Sheriff Reginald Scandrett filed judicial relief, citing critical underfunding of law enforcement and detention operations. Scandrett says in a statement that he didn't want to take this step, but the jail is dangerously overcrowded and is in crisis. The filing goes to the Superior Court of Henry County. And in Ohio, testimony is expected to continue Monday in a murder case getting national attention. Correspondent Morgan Norwood has more.
10: Jurors hearing from an emotional Caleb Flynn in his own words. Police interviews recorded just hours after his wife Ashley was shot and killed inside their Ohio home.
11: I didn't know what to do. I froze. I was scared.
10: The former pastor and one-time American Idol contestant says an intruder broke into their house in February and murdered his wife while his two daughters were asleep nearby. Flynn calling 911.
11: There's blood everywhere. Oh, my God. Oh, my God. Oh, my God.
10: Flynn telling police Ashley asked him to move the couch that night after he was coughing in bed. Flynn saying he heard a gunshot, then found his wife's body in their bed.
9: And economists say the war in Iran, now in its 7th month, continues to have an impact here at home. Correspondent Alex Perchet has more.
12: The national average for a gallon of regular sits at $4.47. That's according to Gas Buddy. And that's up nearly 40 cents over last month and up $1.50 since this war began. The price for a gallon of diesel is sitting at $6.48 a gallon. And those higher fuel prices impact everything from food to construction.
9: 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Live team coverage of traffic and weather is up next.
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9: At 10:34, it's time now for live team coverage of traffic and weather. Let's check in with Stephanie Stolberg from the WSB 24-Hour Traffic Center.
20: Hey, Jordan, westbound as you travel out on the I-20 corridor, trying to get over towards 285 on the west side. Got a crash there. It's in the right lane, and that's part of the official detour for the closure on the west side. So on the west side, 285 north-south between Cascade and Langford, all shut down until Monday morning for construction. Again, that detour is in play. Stephanie Stallworth from the Trustdale.com Traffic Center, Triple Team Traffic, 95.5 WSB.
21: I'm Channel 2 Action News Chief Meteorologist Brad Nitz. A cool night ahead as we drop down towards lows in the mid to upper 50s by Sunday morning. We'll be mostly sunny in the afternoon and a high of 81. Mostly sunny, a chilly start Monday, 56, high 84 with sunshine.
9: Right now it's 66 in Gainesville, 65 in Sandy Springs, and 64 degrees in Midtown Atlanta. More news at 11 o'clock. 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I'm Jordan Brown, 95.5 WSB.
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0: All right, 25 now till the top of the hour. 800-941-SEAN is our number. You hear me say this all the time. I believe every single man, woman, and child on this earth was created by God. Yeah, people have a propensity to good or evil, and people get indoctrinated and get off course in life. But, you know, the word education comes from the Latin derivative educare, to bring forth from within. And in other words, that God put in every human being their unique fingerprint, unique DNA, and also their unique talents, whatever it happens to be. 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All right, we continue now with President Trump at the UN. I think one of his most consequential speeches on the world stage. And I know most of you were probably working today, didn't get a chance to hear it.
23: Since I took office, it has been my great honor to settle 8 wars, and in so doing, become friendly with the leaders of many of those countries. It was a great honor to do it. Numerous of these wars have gone on for many years and even decades. The reason I was able to make these settlements was the use of my relationships, very special relationships to this day, very, very special. Trade, the use of tariffs and the threat of tariffs, and various other reasons depending on the country. Among them, in terms of settlement, Cambodia and Thailand, Kosovo and Serbia, the Democratic Republic of the Congo and Rwanda, Pakistan and India, Armenia and Azerbaijan, and of course the war in Gaza, which, as I stated previously, includes the return of all hostages, both living and dead. Almost every one of these countries wrote me a letter of thank you. The Prime Minister of Pakistan, terrific man, said that Donald Trump was responsible for saving 30 million lives and probably many more than that. The president of Azerbaijan said President Trump in 6 months did a miracle. It was an absolute miracle that nobody thought could be done. The prime minister of Armenia said this breakthrough would simply not have been possible without President Trump's personal engagement and his resolute commitment to peace. The president of Cambodia stated President Trump's extraordinary statesmanship, marked by his commitment to resolving conflicts and preventing catastrophic wars through visionary, innovative diplomacy, was most recently demonstrated in his decisive role in brokering an immediate and unconditional ceasefire and peace. This timely intervention, which averted a potentially devastating conflict, was vital in preventing a great loss of lives and paved the way towards the restoration of peace. The president of Rwanda said when President Trump saw the opportunity to contribute to peace, he immediately took it. This conflict has lasted for 32 years. Millions and millions of people have died. We got it settled. We've seen countless mediations and efforts, but none has succeeded in resolving the underlying issues. President Donald Trump issued a new and effective statement that really has brought great peace and space through really a breakthrough that we thought was impossible. We're working very closely with the leaders of Russia and Ukraine, and we will get that one done. It's going to happen, I think, more quickly than people understand. They've had it. 25,000 young people, mostly soldiers, a month are dying. 25,000 a month. And I look at those battlefield pictures and I really don't want to see them anymore. It's so horrible to see. 25,000 a month, both sides. In addition, the United States and Iran will definitely get it done. We will get it done one way or the other. It's going to be done. It's going to be done fast. A lot has happened since we last gathered here 1 year ago. In January, at my direction, the United States military conducted a massive military operation penetrating deep into the Venezuelan capital, Caracas, descended on a heavily defended and fortified military base, one that was supposed to be flawless against attack, and arrested the outlaw dictator, real criminal, Nicolas Maduro. Since that day, hundreds of Venezuelan political prisoners have been freed. They've let them out of jails. And we're working closely with the leaders of Venezuela to forge a much better future for the Venezuelan people. Last month, we signed the largest oil deal in history, covering 65 billion barrels of oil, which will benefit both Venezuela and the United States enormously and help drive down the cost of energy all over the world. And that is starting to perk right now. It's coming out. The biggest oil companies in the world are going in, and the numbers are absolutely incredible. When you add the United States and Venezuela together, we have more than 60% of the oil in the world. So it's perhaps the biggest deal. It was a war, but it's perhaps the biggest deal ever made. To the victor belong the spoils. You've all heard that. Our actions in Venezuela are proof that the United States will no longer permit threats to America to gain a foothold anywhere in the Western Hemisphere. And if necessary, we will use our unmatched military might to secure the vital national interests of the United States. As you know, Venezuela had the finest equipment in the world from other countries, and guess what? It didn't work. Didn't even come close to working. For decades, other administrations allowed much of this region to be dominated by vicious gangs and bloodthirsty drug cartels, destabilized by uncontrolled migration and infiltrated by hostile foreign adversaries, foreign, sick, demented adversaries. But not anymore. We're reasserting American power, including American military power where necessary, in our region and around the world to create a safer future for all of us. It's happening, and it's happening quickly. Upon taking office, I designated the drug cartels as foreign terrorist organizations and unleashed the United States Armed Forces to eliminate them. The cartels are the ISIS of the Western Hemisphere, not good people. They're enemies at war with civilization, using murder, rape, torture, and extortion as instruments of terror. Like ISIS, they should be killed, exiled, or detained as enemy combatants without the possibility of release, which is what we're doing. To that end, the United States has carried out dozens of strikes on cartel drug boats, destroying 97% of the drugs coming into the ocean and sea. You've seen it. They disappear very quickly, and we're down 90%. They're down 97%. Nobody thought that was possible. It was a big source of delivery. And 3 months ago, we terminated the leader of the Venezuelan gang, Tren de Aragua. Mexico is the epicenter of the cartel violence, unfortunately. It's unacceptable for the United States to share a 2,000-mile border with a territory controlled by enemy cartels. So Mexico must reclaim control of its soil from the enemies of humanity. My administration is also seeking a fundamental change in the situation in Cuba, where the communist regime is under great pressure, the biggest pressure they've ever been under. It's an absolutely failed state. It's failing like never before, and it will fall. Marco Rubio is handling a negotiation. He's deep into negotiations with Cuba. Let's see what happens. We'll not allow a haven for foreign adversaries to threaten America on our own doorstep. It's right at our doorstep. The Cuban regime has also spent decades coordinating with the left-wing radicals and communist networks here in the United States. As our State Department has detailed, they've cultivated ties to subversive and radical groups such as the Communist Party USA, Antifa, and the Democrat Socialists of America. Communism will never be coming to America, but freedom will be coming to Cuba, and safety and security will be coming to Mexico. I'm very proud to tell you we have a very good relationship with the Mexican government. We've made great strides, very great strides with Mexico. They don't want the cartels either. And when that day comes, this entire region will be a better, safer, and more beautiful place in which to live and thrive. As I announced just days ago, the United States has also reached an unprecedented agreement regarding the northern frontier of North America, the large and strategically vital piece of land known as Greenland. This agreement made with the Kingdom of Denmark, an incredible, beautiful country, and the Greenland people itself, gives the United States permanent control over security and all of the needs on that territory. We will have the complete ability to do what is necessary to defend the American continent and also Europe and other places. Led by Ambassador Michael Waltz here at the United Nations, we have also worked with many countries in this room to implement the most sweeping UN reforms in history. We cut the UN budget for the first time ever, slashing it by 15% in 2026 and eliminating more than 4,000 positions from the UN bureaucracy. The United Nations has great, great potential. I've said that for many years. But it must stop imposing the far-left agenda of globalist bureaucrats who nobody ever elected. Last year, my administration was forced to intervene to stop an obscure UN body, the International Maritime Organization, from secretly establishing a first-ever global carbon tax, a very expensive tax, to raise international shipping costs by 10 to 20% and maybe more than that. There is no global government, and while I'm president, there will be no global taxes. The United States is equally opposed to the out-of-control institution known as the International Criminal Court. We will never allow U.S. service members or anyone else to be investigated or given show trials by an anti-American tribunal with no jurisdiction over us. They're an evil group of people. I call on all nations that are members of the ICC to officially resign from this rogue institution immediately. It is equally unacceptable that with all the genuine atrocities in the world, the UN's top human rights officials spend their time criticizing the United States for protecting our children from transgender mutilization and transgender insanity, and enforcing our immigration laws. What they do is unbelievable, what they do. It's transgender mutilization of our children. The craven hypocrites of Human Rights Council have little to say about the persecution of Christians. I mean, Christians are being persecuted all over the world. It's not even believable. I never thought I'd say it, but it's been happening for a long time. So this is persecution of Christians or the crimes of the world's most repressive regimes, yet they want America to open up our borders to gangs and criminals from world's most dangerous places. They want the worst people to come in from the worst places on earth, and we don't do it anymore. We did do it, but we don't do that anymore. It is deeply ironic that the United Nations has an entire institution, the UNESCO group of people and countries, devoted to protecting cultural heritage, yet with their ceaseless promotion of mass migration, these globalists are actively destroying the greatest cultures and most extraordinary heritage in all of history. There is no human right to illegal immigration, but there is a right to remain a sovereign nation, and we want to remain a sovereign nation, and so should you. The United States also totally rejects any attempt to construct a globalist scheme to control for the artificial intelligence being spoken of so much now, hereinafter officially called super intelligence, changing the name.
0: All right, that was President Trump earlier today at the UN. I mean, no holds barred. I think one of his better speeches, certainly before a worldwide audience. And he was just right on message.
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0: That's going to wrap things up for today. We have UN Ambassador Michael Waltz tonight as the president gives an incredible speech at the UN. Also, Josh Hawley, Mehmet Oz, Brianna Lyman. Guess what? NYU, now the largest homeless development in New York City. She's going there today. Also, Senate Majority Leader John Thune. We have a lot to ask him. All coming up tonight at 9. We'll see you then back here tomorrow. Thank you for making this show possible.
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0: You know, born on America's darkest day, 9/11/01, the Tunnel to Towers Foundation, they have been helping American heroes ever since. Heroes like U.S. Army Sergeant Mario Nelson. He served in the National Guard and then volunteered at Ground Zero after the 9/11 attacks. Later, Mario enlisted full-time in the Army, was deployed to Iraq. And then Mario sadly made the ultimate sacrifice. He was killed by a rocket-propelled grenade. Sadly, Mario left behind his wife, Mecca, their daughter, Mia. And after his death, Mecca began helping others heal from grief and trauma. And the Tunnel to Towers Foundation recognized the sacrifice of this family and were able, because of your generosity, to provide Mecca and Mia with a mortgage-free home. 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
9: At 11 o'clock, I'm Jordan Brown. Our top story, a teen is dead after an overnight shooting in Southeast Atlanta.
17: Shots rang out on Dunning Street shortly before 11:30 Friday night, and by the time police arrived, a 15-year-old lay dead. Investigators say they're trying to determine a motive, but say it appears to be an isolated incident. They also said they have a person of interest, although they're not ruling out the possibility that others were involved. Police added that they know what kind of weapon was used in the crime. Tina Douglas, 95.5 WSB.
9: Now a search warrant for narcotics leads to two people arrested in Rockdale County. 10 pounds of marijuana are recovered after a SWAT search. Officers also found two stolen handguns along with materials often used to distribute illegal drugs. Officials did not identify those two suspects arrested on the scene. They're now facing charges including trafficking marijuana, theft by receiving, and possession of firearms during the commission of a felony. In other news, the union representing CDC workers puts out new data on its website showing a drop in staff at the Centers for Disease Control and Prevention in Atlanta.
18: Through the union's website, people can now monitor the number of employees down to the branch within the agency at the CDC. Nearly a third of its workforce has been lost in a little over a year. The majority of workers lost either quit or voluntarily retired. Union president representing CDC employees Yolanda Jacobs says it's not normal to lose this many workers. From the federal government-wide level, the workforce has declined about 19% from March 2025 to May 2026. Before 2025, it was at 6%. Mary Ryan Howarth, 95.5 WSB.
9: An investigation is ongoing after a man is shot and killed in a Northeast Atlanta park. Calls came in for a person shot at the historic Old Fourth Ward Park overnight. Officers found a man with a gunshot wound who died on the scene. And police are searching for a suspect involved in a deadly shooting this afternoon. A man is shot and killed after a shooting at Camelot Condominiums in South Fulton. Police say the suspect fled the scene. Now detectives are investigating what exactly went down. And there's a new survey on dangerous drivers around schools and school buses. Correspondent Stephen Kaufman has the latest.
19: Parents overwhelmingly want stronger traffic enforcement to better protect children traveling in a school bus to and from school, finds a survey from the Governor's Highway Safety Association.
20: Once every 3 days, someone illegally passes that school bus, and it creates a very dangerous environment for a child.
19: Bus Patrol America President Justin Myers says close calls occur far too often.
20: About half of parents say that their children have experienced a traumatic event in which they've had to dive out of the way of a speeding vehicle.
19: Myers says educating drivers can help. Stephen Kaufman, ABC News.
9: And police in California Bay Area are looking for a suspect who stole a purse from a woman while she was visiting her friend's grave. Sergeant Jason Woolman of the Colma Police Department says the purse was stolen from the victim's vehicle.
28: As far as I know, it was from an unlocked vehicle, so the person in this incident left her vehicle unlocked, and the suspect opened the vehicle, obtained the purse, and then fled the scene.
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5: Hey, Jordan, got a crash out along that detour route for the closure on the west side, 20 west at 285 with the right lane blocked. 285 shut down both directions west side between Cascade and 166 Langford Parkway. Construction also slowing you down on the north side perimeter. It's blocking three right lanes, 285 west over by Powers Ferry. From the Trustdale.com Traffic Center, Triple Team Traffic, 95.5 WSB.
6: I'm Channel 2 Action News Chief Meteorologist Brad Nitz. Under a mostly clear sky, we fall through the 60s into the 50s. Overnight, we'll bottom out Sunday morning in the mid to upper 50s. From there, mostly sunny and 81 tomorrow. On Monday, low 56, high 84 with sunshine.
2: Right now, it's 65 in Brookhaven, 60 in South Fulton, and 64 degrees in Midtown Atlanta. 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I'm Jordan Brown, 95.5 WSB.
21: Well, would you look at that? This is the Nightcap with yours truly, Jared Yamamoto. My Nightcap is live every Saturday night from 11 to midnight right here on 95.5 WSB. And I have reached my breaking point. I am so sick and tired of 285 being shut down for entire weekends. I was driving back from Carrollton earlier today, got the chance to catch the first half of the West Georgia Fort Valley game, which, by the way, if you're unfamiliar, I'm a proud West Georgia grad. Go Wolves! And left early, and the traffic on I-20 coming back into Atlanta was terrible. Why? Because 285 is shut down again until 5 a.m. on Monday. Look, I love the Georgia Department of Transportation. We have close ties here at WSB Radio with GDOT, Natalie Dale. They all do really tough work over the Georgia Department of Transportation. But there has got to be a better way than shutting down an interstate for an entire weekend. I don't care if you shut it down from Monday through Friday. Overnight hours, I'm talking 2 a.m. to 5 a.m. You do 3 hours, shut it down for 6 months. I think that that would be a way more effective way of fixing the infrastructure problems that 285 has and all the roads around the metro area, for that matter, than shutting it down for entire weekends. Everybody's moving around. You have a lot of people that are coming from the burbs into the city. In my case, I went from the city out to Carrollton and back. It's a nightmare. There has got to be a better way to fix this. And if it means shutting down the interstate on a weeknight, I'm talking again, Monday night, I guess it'd be technically Tuesday morning, Wednesday morning, Thursday morning, Friday morning, from 1 a.m. until 5 a.m., give it 3 or 4 hours. I think that that makes a lot more sense and does not put so much pressure on the grid. I mean, again, what people don't understand is when you live on the west side, the infrastructure on the west side is not built for a lot of people as it is. So even some of the detours they're putting people on, I've got people driving around my house that have no idea where they're going. They're just blindly following their little GPS and like, oh, I just turn here, I just turn there. I mean, it is a nightmare. And for those on the east side, I know it's coming your way. For those on the south side, it's coming your way. For those up on the north side, it's coming your way too. Believe me, you can make fun of me being a west sider all you want, but it has been a nightmare. And the Georgia Department of Transportation has got to figure out a better way to do this, because other neighborhoods are going to feel the pain that I've been feeling for months now, because there have been multiple closures for entire weekends and I've had enough of it. All right. Well, welcome to the Nightcap with yours truly, Jared Yamamoto. Wow. I am fired up tonight. Let's go on and get to the...
22: It's the news of the night.
21: I got a lot to say tonight, and I had the pleasure again of being out tailgating at the West Georgia Fort Valley game earlier today and had fun. But an observation that I've made, and this is not just for those in the Carrollton area. This is just something in general. I get that GLP-1s have been a great drug overall, but you can tell that they are starting to be abused by people. Well, what do you mean, Jared? How do you think that they're being abused? There are over a million people that are taking GLP-1s that don't need them. This is a new stat that's out there. And now you have, I have an Axios story in front of me saying that McDonald's is exploring ways to attract GLP-1 users into their restaurants. Great. Bravo. So you're trying to find some kind of way to attract people that are on a weight loss drug into your restaurant that is known to gain weight. Now, I know that there are some people that legitimately need GLP-1. So exclude yourself out of this conversation. But if you are someone that just refuses to exercise and refuses to eat better, then this is for you. Because there is going to be some kind of payback when this is all said and done. I do not believe that these GLP-1s are 100% foolproof and 100% great for the body. In fact, I have talked to several of my medical friends and family members that are concerned about GLP-1s. But that being said, once you have achieved your optimal weight, you need to get off of these drugs. You need to get off of it, especially, I got to call out my my baby boomer friends here. I love boomers. I've learned so much from baby boomers over the years. So don't act like I'm coming at it from a generational perspective. But when my baby boomer friends get on the GLP-1s, they look gaunt after they've been on these GLP-1s. I mean, they look so skinny that you could see through them. And I'm like, guys, that should be your sign. You don't need to be that skinny. When you are at the point where your skin is sagging and because and your eyes are like sunken in your head because the GLP-1 has made you look so skinny, then you need to get off of the drug. Get off of the GLP-1. That is your sign there. You don't want to be too skinny. And at that point, the drug has done its job. You lost the weight that you wanted to lose. Find a way to get off the drug. You don't want to be on these drugs forever. I don't understand what it is with the baby boomers and just medicating their way out of all kinds of ailments and problems and medical issues. I just don't understand that. That just does not resonate with me. It doesn't tick with me. And I'm not anti-medicine by any stretch. But I know for me personally, if there is a natural approach to, I don't know, fixing my weight or any kind of medical ailment that I'm dealing with, I'm going to try to go the natural way first before just shoving a shot up my butt or taking a pill. Like boomers, when you are looking gaunt and your eyes are sunken in, it is time to get off the GLP-1. Again, if people are unfamiliar, right here, there are over a million people that are taking GLP-1s in the United States that don't need them, and McDonald's is trying to find ways to attract GLP-1 users. That's your sign right there. That's how you should know that it is time to get off of these drugs. I mean, it is ridiculous to me that these companies and these people are taking advantage of, I shouldn't say it's ridiculous, rather. You know these companies are trying to get you on forever drugs. And if you don't realize that, then I'm sorry. You're being duped by these GLP-1s. And if you're looking gaunt, get off of it. Find a way, find the off-ramp and get off of it. All right, moving on to more of the news of the night here. I'm going to get in trouble for this one. I know I am. But Atlanta is getting new pandas, right? So President Trump had a big meeting with President Xi. President Xi was in town for a couple days. And I'll be honest with you, I feel like the Chinese are getting a much better gift than we're getting. So here's what the Chinese are getting here. This is the gift that Trump offered to the Chinese.
1: In that spirit of friendship, it's my honor to present President Xi with a gift made by an extraordinary American artist, one of the greatest in the world, and designed in personal collaboration with Melania and myself. And the bald eagle is a national symbol of the United States and an embodiment of the free and soaring spirit of America. And we hope it'll find a nice place, a wonderful place in Beijing. It's your honor.
21: I would much rather have a bald eagle statue than having these new pandas coming to Zoo Atlanta. Now, I know Zoo Atlanta is going to make a fortune. And believe me, I think that there is an effective way to use these pandas, which, by the way, the new ones coming are going to be Ping Ping and Fu Shuang. Those are going to be the new pandas that are going to be coming to Zoo Atlanta. People claim that they love the pandas, especially my friends with kids. Like, oh, we can't wait for the pandas to come back to Zoo Atlanta. My kids are going to be so excited. I remember as a kid going to Zoo Atlanta and having that excitement to see the pandas. All the branding had the pandas on it, and it was like, look how cool they are. They did nothing. The pandas slept. They barely moved. There is a reason why they are on the endangered species list, and that's because they are very dumb animals. They would be extinct had it not been for humans helping them survive. I'm sorry. I got to call it out. I think that the effective way to use these pandas, and hopefully the Chinese allow us to do this, would be for the pandas, and Zoo Atlanta, of course, would be teamed up with this, to actually pick games going forward. So I'm talking to you, like Falcons. We got Monday Night Football against the Saints next week. I would love it to have Ping Ping and Fu Shuang picking these NFL games that are impactful, big games. Have them pick the UGA games. Have them pick the Georgia Tech games. I think at that point, then at least the pandas are doing something. They're earning their keep. But for me, I remember being let down as a kid. I'm like, that's what that panda does? It literally just sits there and does nothing. I was way more enthralled with the elephants. I was way more enthralled with the tigers. I know that the tigers sometimes do the same thing. They just kind of sleep. Even the red pandas were more exciting than the giant pandas that China is giving us. In my opinion, China won the trade. They got a new statue, a bald eagle statue, and we're getting two pandas that are going to do nothing. And it's going to be all over the branding. Zoo Atlanta is going to make $1 billion off of it, which good for Zoo Atlanta. I can't blame them for capitalizing and making some extra money on this. But overall, though, the pandas are boring. They don't do anything. It's so overrated. And if you're going to the zoo just to see the giant pandas, well, I'm sorry, you're going to be very disappointed, especially if you have never seen them before. All right, when we come back here on the Nightcap with Jared Yamamoto, I've got to get into my audio of the week, courtesy of Senator Tommy Tuberville of Alabama. Oh man, what he said is fantastic. Also, Lowe's, you know, the home improvement company, is launching a new drone delivery service in partnership with DoorDash and Google. What could go wrong? We'll talk about that and more when my Nightcap returns in just a few minutes. And if you love the show so far, even if you've hated the show, if you love or you hate the show, make sure you give me a follow on my socials at Jared Yamamoto. We'll be right back.
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7: 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Welcome back, Josh. 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
8: Indoor air quality. So one of the first things I did to my air conditioners was put in a UV light to capture and kill all the bacteria and things floating through my air conditioning system. I put in a high-end media filter so that would capture any dust and particulate coming through my home. UV lights are awesome. You see them in hospitals, you see them in factories, you see them in places where they make food. It's going to kill any living thing that's passing through your air conditioning.
7: So if you're in a home with little kids and pets, this is really something to think about.
8: Absolutely. I've got 3 boys and a dog, and I got a wife I want to keep happy. So I have lots of very nice filters. I have lots of UV lights, and of course, I have a humidifier.
7: Yeah, I actually had UV lights installed at my home from TE, and it has really helped me love my home.

all, I have really pissed people off on my socials by saying that China won the trade with the United States. Welcome back to the Nightcap with yours truly, Jared Yamamoto. My Nightcap is live every Saturday night from 11 to midnight right here on 95.5 WSB. And I see Marcus, you're very upset with me here. You're like, how dare you say that the giant pandas at Zoo Atlanta suck? I'm not saying that they suck. They're just boring. They're overrated. And if given the choice between what we gifted China, which, by the way, if you're just tuning in, Trump gave a 3-foot-tall bald eagle statue to Chinese President Xi Jinping during their visit. And in return, Zoo Atlanta is getting 2 new giant pandas. Now, growing up in Atlanta, we had giant pandas for a long time. And I remember going to the zoo in elementary school and in middle school, and it's like, oh, the pandas. Aren't you excited about the pandas? And I was like, yeah, I'm really excited for the pandas. And then you would go over to the panda exhibit, and what would they do? They would sleep. Half the time, they wouldn't come out. It was such a letdown to see the pandas at Zoo Atlanta. Now, I offered a real solution on how Zoo Atlanta can make

0: the pandas fun and can really get them to be more interactive and get the most out of them. But I guarantee you, because we technically do not own these pandas, that being the United States, I don't know if the Chinese are going to allow them to pick important football games during football season. Because at that point, then I would be really into what they're all about. The other thing, and I'm sorry, Lindsay, that I got you mad about this here, but just because you're on a GLP-1 and it's making you feel better, if you're looking gaunt and your eyes are sunken in, then it is time to get off of the GLP-1. The GLP-1 has done its job, and it is time for you to move on and take care of yourself from that point forward. Again, there are millions of people that are taking these drugs that do not need GLP-1s, and it is not going to be a free lunch. It's not going to be. I'm here to say it. If I ever need to get on a GLP-1 and my doctor suggests for me to get on a GLP-1, then damn it, I will get on a GLP-1. But there are too many people, especially our beloved baby boomers. I love our boomers. I've learned a lot from our boomers that are on GLP-1s when they don't need to be. They look incredibly skinny, scary skinny, and they don't need to be on these GLP-1s. So you can fight me on my socials at Jared Yamamoto if you disagree with me. But moving on to more of the news of the night here. I love this cut here. I actually heard this on Aram's show yesterday, and this is fantastic here. So Senator Tommy Tuberville, yeah, the former coach from Auburn, really stirred people up when he said this on the Senate floor. Listen to this.
1: Many airline pilots, flight attendants, and air traffic controllers are part of the furry community. Lord help us. It's terrifying when you think about this. When you walk onto a commercial flight, it's possible that the pilot flying your plane could have a deranged fetish of dressing up like an animal. You can't make this up.
0: You know what? I know that people's initial reaction to this would be like, oh, I'm so terrified of the idea of my pilot potentially being a furry, or my flight attendant being a furry, or being involved in all kinds of weird kinks and whatnot, and they shouldn't be doing that. But you know what? I'm going to take the opposite angle on this. I actually believe, and truly believe this, that pilots, you have one of the most stressful jobs in the world. And flight attendants, by the way, stressful job having to deal with people all the time. If being a furry or whatever kink you like to do helps you relax and helps you get your mind off of work, then I'm all for it. I think it makes a lot of sense. I think people have got to have their outlets. People have got to have hobbies that bring them joy. And even though it's not my cup of tea, it's probably not your cup of tea to dress up as an animal and go into a community of other animals that like to have fun with each other. I think that as long as it doesn't impact your performance on the job, then I'm perfectly fine with that. Are you showing up drunk to fly the plane? No, you're not. Are you showing up inebriated under any other drug? No, you're not showing up drunk. I think it's perfectly fine for you to have your kinks and to enjoy yourself as long as you are still able to safely do your job. People can't be serious all the time. Tommy Tuberville, you've got to understand the world is a lot bigger and it is a lot more, there's a lot more personalities out there. And even though you disagree with it, Tommy Tuberville, does not mean that other people can't have different hobbies and different interests. Sure, it doesn't interest me and it doesn't interest Tommy Tuberville, but there are people that actually believe that this gives them an outlet, and I'm for these people having their outlet. All right, when we come back after news, weather, and traffic, we'll get into Bonnie Blue. She announced her baby's name after auctioning the naming rights for $1.2 million. Also, Lowe's is launching a drone delivery service that's in partnership with DoorDash and Google. I have a lot to say about all this. We'll get into even more news after news, weather, and traffic right here on The Nightcap with yours truly, Jared Yamamoto.
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18: ABC News, I'm Dave Packer. A powerful, relentless nor'easter lashing communities from Virginia all the way to southern Maine. One person in Brooklyn, New York died after being hit by a tree that fell during the storm. And Hawaii is bracing for its second hurricane in less than 2 months. Tropical storm warnings, hurricane watches in effect for the Big Island as it gets lashed by Hurricane Nolo. Hawaii County Mayor Kimo Alameda.
19: Yeah, I mean, after a while, you just get used to it. It's kind of like the new normal. We all look at each other and we think, oh my gosh, one more time.
18: 4 Americans among the 6 people killed in an explosion that collapsed a 2-story building in Athens, Greece. The blast happened Friday in the tourist district of Plaka near the ancient Acropolis. The cause remains under investigation. President Trump said on Saturday morning that he rejects Iran's 7-day plan to reopen the Strait of Hormuz, though he did not go into specifics as to why he found the proposal unsatisfactory. This is ABC News.
20: 11:31 in the Trustdale.com Traffic Center. Got a crash in the work zone, 285, headed southbound over by Cascade. That's where you're going to find the closure in play as well. So they'll be exiting folks at Cascade, but one less lane available to exit. So think about that as you're heading that way. That's why you're getting a little bit sluggish in that area. Also, 20 West ramping to 285. And on the west side there, another area with a crash heading into that work zone. Stephanie Stallworth, Triple Team Traffic, 95.5 WSB.
16: Lows in the 50s, highs in the low 80s this weekend with lots of sunshine. Warmer afternoons as we head back to the work week. I'm Channel 2 Action News Chief Meteorologist Brad Nitz. My complete forecast is coming up on WSB or anytime at WSBRadio.com.
0: I know this may shock you, especially for my diehard Nightcap with Jerry DeMomito fans, but I actually am enjoying the cooler temperatures this weekend. Welcome back to the Nightcap with yours truly, Jerry DeMomito. Make sure you give me a follow on my socials at Jerry DeMomito, or of course, leave an open mic on the WSB radio app. However, my socials people are really pissed with me with how I opened the show, and I'm not going back into it. I'm not doing that. The great thing about the Nightcap is that if you ever miss any of the show, the podcast version is available wherever you get your podcasts. Just look for the Nightcap with Jerry DeMomito and all of the podcasting places. I hate repeating myself. I only get an hour, and if I start going into the weeds with some of the open mics and stuff, then I have to go back and repeat myself, and I get really frustrated about that. I need a two-hour show at least, because there's just not enough time for me to be able to get into everything that I want to cover tonight here on the show. But if you know me, I know that I am the summertime guy. I prefer the heat. I like 90 degrees, and I know it's unpopular. People don't like 90 degrees. They're like, I like fall weather. I like to be all cozy and all nice. I love the fall colors, but I don't like the idea of things cooling off too much. This weekend has been a nice reprieve from things. Again, I was at the West Georgia Fort Valley game for a little bit this evening, and you could just get that kind of cool fall crispness in the air, and I really enjoyed that earlier tonight. But I do want things to finally heat back up a little bit. So a couple of things that I've noticed over the past couple of weeks, and being on a college campus, this kind of further confirmed this, because last weekend I was at Shaky Knees, and boy, I was completely shocked at how amazing LCD sound system was. Sunday's lineup was by far the best last weekend. I wish I could get more into it. Maybe I'll do it on Solo Moto more this week. But LCD sound system was just amazing. But some observations that I've made this week. Number one, frosted tips are making a comeback. So I have noticed this in a couple of public places. And I at first was like, I had heard a couple friends bringing it up. They're like, have you noticed that frosted tips are making a comeback? So if you're unfamiliar, like basically young men especially are now taking their hair, they're kind of spiking it up, and they're now putting like a frosted color at the ends of their tips when it's spiked up. And this was popular in the 90s, but there are a lot of repeat trends that are coming back. And this is one that I never got into personally. I definitely used to spike my hair. I definitely had like the really, really crunchy type of gel back in the day. In fact, I still kind of use, I do use a hair goop for most of my hair styling. But to see frosted tips come back, I had noticed it in a couple places this fall. But after being at Shaky Knees and then being at West Georgia earlier today, I'm like, oh, okay, there's an actual trend going here. And I'm surprised that it's actually picked up the way that it has. So if you're noticing frosted tips out in the wild, you are not alone. There are a lot of other people that are picking up on this trend, especially amongst young men. Getting into the news of the night here, people get mad at me when I tease stories and I don't get to them. But Lowe's is launching a drone delivery service in partnership with DoorDash and Google. So Lowe's is launching this this drone delivery service, and the company's chief information and AI officer told CNBC the new technology is aimed at reducing friction for all of the pro shoppers that are out there. Now, if you're unfamiliar with my stance on this, I like the idea of drone delivery. I lived in Midtown for a while. I'm now proudly on the West Side, though I hate when 285 shut down. Don't need to get back into that again. In Midtown, I had the delivery bots bringing food and goods to me quite often, and I was perfectly fine with it. I thought that it was innovative and did a pretty good job of delivering warm food to me, because at the end of the day, that's what you want. When you order food to go and you get it delivered to you, you want the food to be warm, and I think overall the bots do a good job of it. And they were kind of the first adopters in this space. And now we're starting to hear about some of these horror stories from other cities about these delivery services going awry and just not working out the way they expected. In fact, this is from a Dallas suburb where Amazon drone delivery just is not going well.
1: The warning from people in places that already have Amazon drone delivery, get ready.
21: We're talking treetop level coming over the house.
22: Then imagine this happening every 3 to 5 minutes.
21: This morning before 8 o'clock, I had 7 come over the house.
1: Those people were complaining to the city council in Richardson, Texas, an early adopter of drone deliveries. Amazon has promised to work with homeowners in the area, but some in that Dallas suburb are starting to regret their early support for the service. Jim Ryan, ABC News in Dallas-Fort Worth.
0: Now, here's the deal. I know that people don't like the idea of change. And whether you disagree with me and you actually like the idea of change, in reality, you don't. It is human nature to not like change. That being said, there are going to be some growing pains with drone delivery. The first time I saw the robots on the street in Midtown, I didn't like them. But then, after a while, when they figured out how to make sure they didn't block the sidewalks and the food actually showed up in a decent amount of time and it was warm, I became more understanding of having the robot deliver me food. I became much cooler about it. And I was like, okay, I think this makes sense. Right now, drone delivery via air, sure, there's this idea that it's going to be just terrible. You'll hear all these drones in the sky and it's going to be... You won't even be able to peacefully have a cookout or a barbecue in the backyard because you're going to be hearing. All these horrible sounds in the backyard. I do not think that the future is going to look like that, at least in the near term future. But what's going to happen is while these delivery drones that are primarily flying and delivering your goods to you, the flying drones, there are going to be some areas where we learn from this. They're collecting data. They're going to learn about what paths they can take and what paths they cannot take. And it does take residents speaking up to say, hey, you're having too many drones flying over my house. My house is obviously some kind of drone freeway, and I don't like the idea of having a house every 8 minutes going over my house. And I think that as long as the companies are made aware of the issues they're creating, they are going to do their best to try to make this work out. Why? Because it's lower cost for them. And in all likelihood, again, I'm not saying that it's a full-fledged fact here, but typically in a capitalistic society, if it is a lower cost for the company to use a drone, then it should be a lower cost for you and me to be able to get these supplies delivered right to our house. I like the idea of drone delivery, and I think it just takes some people to get used to it. That's why I alluded to my Midtown example of the delivery bots all over town. Now they're everywhere, but they don't get in the way, and they've learned through trial and error, and that's what these companies are going to have to do. And now that Lowe's is getting involved with this, I think that they're just understanding that this is where the game is going. If I need a hammer and nails delivered quickly, let's say I'm at a construction site or I'm doing a task at the house, right? I'm doing a DIY project. I'm building something in my house and, oh man, I forgot my nails and I forgot the right type of screw that I need to put in the wall. Well, now this Lowe's delivery drone can deliver it right to my house and be there quickly. That's the whole point there. And at a lower cost than having a driver trying to drive around Atlanta traffic. Number one, that's a mistake there. Number two, it's going to cost the driver and the gas to get there. So it makes a lot of sense. We just have to be vigilant, and we have to make sure that when there are issues with the deliveries, that, like, for example, if over your house, I know, like, Woodstock, for example, has Walmart delivery drones. So they definitely already have that in place. If for some reason you are noticing that there is a flight pattern over your house, you need to let the companies know that there is a problem and that they need to diversify and go different ways around your house. Change is unnatural for humans to like, right? People don't like change, but it's okay to embrace it. I promise you, it's going to be better and the cost is going to go down. I know you're going to disagree with me. People are going to get really mad at me, like this guy on the open mic.
23: I blame Jared for cultural appropriation of white privilege.
0: I'm not exactly sure what that means, but you know what? It really fits the bill for tonight's conversation. I'm in a mood tonight. That's what's happening. I'm in a mood, and people are letting me have it on the open mic, and all my socials, and I love it. Come on. Come on at me, at Jared Yamamoto, and let me have it here. All right, moving on to more of the news of the night here. I see that adult content creator Bonnie Blue has announced that she is naming her newborn baby Bet Bolt. So the choice comes after she hosted a controversial online auction where she sold the naming rights of her firstborn to the highest bidder for about $1.2 million. So again, Bet Bolt is going to be the name of the kid here. Here's a little bit of audio from the actual competition.
2: My auction's finished, and for $1.2 million, my baby is called Bet Bolt. I'm going to be shouting at Bet Bolt across the playground. I still don't know what Bet Bolt do. And I'm confused, like, should I contact them? Should I say thank you? Are they going to be involved in my baby's life? Or they're just going to be, is my baby just going to be called Bet Bolt? Hopefully Bet Bolt reach out today, because I have a appointment tomorrow at Westminster Registry Office to officially name my baby. I'm sorry to say this is disgusting or this is rage bait. Wouldn't you, for $1.2 million, rename your kid? Because I know I would. But then again, I still enjoy earning my money by opening my legs. If I hadn't opened them, I wouldn't have known how to make this $1.2
0: million. Okay, all right, Bonnie. All right, you are a attention whore, quite frankly. And the fact that, if people are unfamiliar with Bonnie Blue, this woman has become famous for basically breaking every record for having sex with as many men as possible. Anytime her record was broken, she's like, okay, I can beat it. I can do the most men in an hour. I can do the most men in a day. And it's quite disgusting what she's done. And then she had this claim that she wouldn't get pregnant, that she couldn't get pregnant. Sure enough, she gets pregnant. And then for her to then allow somebody to bid on her baby's name is even more disgusting. So if you're a fan of Bonnie Blue, then shame on you. This woman knows exactly how to get every single nickel and dime out of all of her subscribers, and I find her to be despicable and disgusting for doing this. I feel like they should take the kid away. I feel like DFACS should get in there and take the kid away and give the kid to a parent who is actually deserving and actually loves the kid instead of calling it Bet Bolt. I mean, that is just completely irresponsible and terrible parenting. All right, when we come back here on the Nightcap with yours truly, Jared Yamamoto, I will get into this very annoying TikTok trend, and I'm curious if you're seeing it on your feed or not. I am so annoyed with it, and it's got to stop. I'll tell you what that trend is. And then also, we got to talk about the Falcons winning on Thursday Night Football and all of the ice cold takes that happened this Thursday. I've been waiting. I've been a caged animal to talk about my Falcons. We'll get into the Falcons. We'll also get into even more of the news of the night when my Nightcap returns in just a few minutes. Give me a follow on my socials at Jared Yamamoto.
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0: All right, so has anybody noticed this really annoying TikTok trend where you have creators that are putting out videos that don't make any sense? And so the objective to create engagement and to get comments and whatnot is to have people guessing what the video is about. I guess it might be on my For You page. Maybe it's just my algorithm that I'm receiving. But I look at these videos and they've got millions of views and lots of engagement and lots of likes. And for some reason, I am in this feed now where, again, it's a video, oftentimes an attractive girl that is putting out some kind of take or showing some kind of situation. And then at the end of it, you're supposed to guess what it's about. I find this to be incredibly annoying. In my opinion, if you're going to put out videos like that, number one, it's basically rage bait, right? You're just trying to get people to comment and get engagement. They're trying to play the game there. So for me, when I see them, I immediately skip them and I report them. And I'm like, nope, don't put that in my feed. Put actual content from creative people in my actual TikTok feed instead of this garbage. But this trend has really picked up over the past couple of months. And it's annoying, and I've talked with some of my friends, even some of my family members that are receiving the same kind of TikToks in their feeds. It's not happening with Instagram Reels. Instagram, believe me, they have got their own problems over at Meta with the stuff that they're showing in their Reels feed. But I do find it to be incredibly annoying to keep getting these TikToks that just have no purpose, no point. And the objective, I guess, if there is an objective, is to get people to engage and give their take on what the video is about. It's highly annoying. All right, before we wrap up tonight, I got to get into the Falcons beatdown of the Green Bay Packers on Thursday Night Football. This is my first chance to cover it. I do a podcast series called Solo Moto every Monday, Tuesday, Wednesday, and Thursday in my Nightcap with Jared Yamamoto podcast feed. So if you're a fan of my show, you know about Solo Moto. Solo Moto is basically an extension of this radio show. And so I did not get a chance to talk about it yesterday. And my goodness, I mean, the Falcons, it's amazing to me when you just have a quarterback that at least offers some threat of throwing the ball. Michael Penix Jr., the second he got comfortable, he made a couple of throws and was able to open up Bijan Robinson and was able to open up Brian Robinson. And we were able to rout the Packers 35-14 on Thursday Night Football. We're going to be playing the Saints on Monday Night Football next week, not this Monday, but the following week. And I'm feeling a lot better about this season. Really, the Falcons have been my therapy. They have been my escape from the crazy news cycle that we live in, the insane world that we live in with all the high gas prices. I filled up earlier today. I'm going to post a video about this tomorrow about how high how high the gas prices are. It cost me $63.85 to basically put in 16 gallons into my Jeep. I mean, that is insane. Whoever wants to win the midterms, all you have to do is fix that. That's all you have to do. $63 to fill up my little two-door Jeep Wrangler. I found it to be incredibly annoying, and neither side is talking about how they are going to lower the gas prices. So I have found football this fall, and especially the Falcons, to be my outlet, my therapy. And when going into Thursday Night Football, you heard all these ice-cold takes like this one here where everyone's like, oh, the Falcons suck. They're so terrible. They're awful. This is Michael Wilbon on ESPN before the game saying this.
10: The Atlanta Falcons have no chance of beating the Green Bay Packers. None. This is a point Packer win minimum.
0: I love it. I love when these sports broadcasters get it dead wrong like that. I love that. I was so happy to hear that. And then in the third quarter, I, as a Falcons fan, oftentimes we get bashed for our fan base, but credit to them for getting incredibly loud there in Lambeau Field. And even Al Michaels was shocked by this. Listen to this.
11: Delay a game, which means nothing at this point. A punt from midfield.
0: ATL, ATL, ATL.
11: I'm with you. I'm looking at you like, yep, I'm trying to decipher this chant here.
0: Come on, Al. You know what they're saying. They're saying ATL. For us to take over Lambeau Field in that way was special. And again, complimentary football goes a long way. It's amazing what having a nice, warm body that can throw the ball just a little bit makes for an offense. It really makes the entire team work in this case. So very happy for my Falcons. That is our time for tonight. Thank you so much for hanging out with me here on my nightcap. I appreciate all of you for helping me get out of my bad mood. You were my therapy tonight. I've been in a mood all throughout this show tonight, and I feel so much better after hanging out with all of you beautiful people out there. Make sure you do a couple things for me. Number one, be safe out there. Number two, don't do anything I wouldn't do. And number three, I'll talk to you Monday at 3 p.m. on the Von Hessler Doctrine, or of course on Solo Moto and all of my different social feeds. Have a great rest of your weekend. Talk to you on Monday.
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17: ABC News. I'm Dave Packer. The nor'easter slamming the East Coast has turned deadly. A 56-year-old man killed in Brooklyn, New York, when a tree fell on him while he was walking through a parking lot. States of emergency in New York and New Jersey, but this storm impacting the coast from the Carolinas to New England. People in waterfront communities cleaning up damage, while officials warn that worsening conditions could still be on the way. Massachusetts fisherman Dave Marciano says folks in the fishing industry are staying home.
18: We knew this was coming. I'm sure the vast majority of the fleet is home safe. We knew this is a big blow. It's coming. And it's nothing to mess around with.
17: On Long Island, New York, Suffolk County Executive Ed Romaine.
19: Montauk is getting hit with 50-mile-an-hour winds. Our concern is that trees will topple, and with them, power lines.
17: Meanwhile, Hawaii is bracing for its second hurricane in less than 2 months. Tropical storm warnings and hurricane watches are in effect for the Big Island as it gets lashed by Hurricane Nolo. ABC's Jacqueline Lee is in Hilo.
20: We are, you know, starting to feel the wind gusts pick up. The rain has been on and off, and we are expecting more than a foot of rain and wind gusts up to 75 miles an hour. Now, Hawaii has been hit really hard over this current year. The governor is saying there have been four major disasters that have generated more than $1 billion to even recover from, and now they're getting hit with yet another hurricane. Jacqueline Lee, ABC News, Hilo, Hawaii.
17: Four Americans are among the six people killed after an explosion collapsed a building in Athens. Firefighters recovered the bodies of six people reported missing after Friday's blast. The U.S. State Department blames a gas leak. And President Trump announced he's approved new fuel economy standards for cars. While the president's announcement is slim on details and the new standards are not immediately clear, the president says that They will terminate Biden-era policies for electric vehicles. You're listening to ABC News.
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8: .7 in the Loud Security Systems Traffic Center. Heads up if you are traveling in Fulton County on Georgia 400 southbound near Sydney Marcus Boulevard. It's a travel advisory. Three right lanes are blocked in that area, so be mindful if you're traveling throughout that stretch. I'm Brianna Rose, Triple Team Traffic, 95.5 WSB.
9: But with a mostly sunny sky, up to the low 80s today and about the same for tomorrow. Low 57, high 82, and mostly sunny.

0: from the Great Lakes on the other side of Erie. I'm Ryan Recker, your host tonight on Coast to Coast AM. It's going to be a fun show. Kristen Lee is a paranormal researcher, including the Bel Air House in Ohio. I was just looking at some photos of that as preparing for the show, and I thought it could really use a paint job. I don't know how old these photos were, but I think if the Property Brothers or Bob Vila got a couple of months there, they could really do it some justice if they weren't scared away. Kristen Lee will join us, and we'll talk about that house and some of the stories from it. And that's in the first half of the show. Second half is open lines. It's a Friday night. Anything goes, what you want to talk about. I have a feeling after we discuss this Bel Air house that you're going to want to talk about some hauntings of your own. And I had an email here from Jeff in Louisiana who said, haunted houses are always a good topic on Coast to Coast. I like old houses, whether they are haunted or not. Tell you the truth, I prefer my houses not haunted. And let's say where you live, you may have some hauntings going on there, but do you prefer it that way? Maybe that's the question. If you want to email me during the show, RyanRecker@coasttocoastam.com. I keep my emails up, and I always like to check those during the break. I try to respond to the ones that need responses. Sometimes it's just a quick comment that don't necessarily need a response, but it's also a good way to get a question in to our guest, Kristen Lee. Sometimes I'll try to incorporate those during the conversation, or you can wait until the second half and call in and talk to Kristen yourself. RyanRecker@coasttocoastam.com. It's going to be a fun night. Kristen Lee after the break on Coast to Coast AM. Don't go anywhere.
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0: 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Joining us now is a paranormal researcher, a mental health professional, and someone that has wrote a new book, Paranormal Confessions, True Stories of Hauntings, Possessions, and Horror from the Bel Air House. 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
6: Ryan, thank you for having me.
0: I was looking at some pictures online of the Bel Air House, and I don't know what it looks like right now. These photos were a couple of years old, but it looks haunted from the outside. If you were to just show me a picture of the house, I would say that's a haunted house. It just from appearance without stepping into it. It gives that vibe even through photographs.
6: Yeah, I think that, the Bel Air House, as it's just been layers and layers for me throughout the years, the history, the people, the psychology behind it, the paranormal. and things that we still don't have good explanations for. But you're right, like when you pull into 1699 Belmont Street, the Belair House, it definitely doesn't look like an ordinary house. It used to look like a neighborhood house, you know, but it's just not. I think that sometimes when we don't, like as human beings, when we don't feel good, we don't look good on the outside. And with everything that's gone on inside of the Belair House, I don't think that it just puts off that positive vibe anymore.
0: You know, we should probably mention this is in Ohio. It's close to the West Virginia border, a little bit south of Wheeling. And that analogy you just used, you know, people are like this too. Does that analogy make you feel like this house is a living thing? When you walk into it, you can immediately feel there is something to it.
6: Now, yes, absolutely. But back in the day, it wasn't like that. When I first toured the home to purchase it, it wasn't like that at all. And I never went looking for a haunted house either. I didn't buy it because it was a haunted house. My family and I, we went through two flash floods and we nearly lost everything. So I was just looking for a regular home. But then experience started and there were footsteps and voices and movements and, things that were more than one person was seeing or hearing independently. And, with my background in psychology and behavioral science, my first reaction was not that's a ghost or what type of energy is this? My reaction was what's happening here. So, you know, I thought that a lot of it was it fear? Was it trauma? Was it suggestion? Was it the environment? Is it something psychological? Was this like PTSD from the natural disasters and the floods? Or is this something paranormal? So, you know, honestly, that question that I'd asked myself over and over again, what are we actually experiencing? It's always kept me interested for more than 20 years, to be honest with you.
0: A lot of people wonder if that region, there's something going on that we don't know about. And right by the West Virginia border, particular coal mining, all these other aspects to it and the history of that region. When you bought the house, I'm guessing the realtor didn't give you a heads up. Oh, just by the way, there's these stories. Disclosure doesn't always happen when you purchase a home. So tell me the first experience you had that there may be something else going on.
6: Sure. So I was asleep on the couch one night. It was a little colder outside, but we all decided to sleep in the living room. And I woke up to the cushion going down. I thought maybe it was a family member, but when I was completely coherent, when I was completely conscious and I opened up my eyes after feeling the cushion go down, I saw a gray figure of a man. And the best way that I've always described it as he was transparent, he was translucent. I love to cook. So when we cook shrimp and it turns like that gray translucent type of a color, that's exactly what this person looked like. And I was extremely startled. I mean, sleeping is a vulnerable state. And when I stood up on my arms from, you know, laying down, I screamed, "Who are you?" And this gray figure of a man is the best way I can describe it. He had a very flat affect and it was male. And then after I screamed, "Who are you?" they got up and walked into the foyer and they vanished. It was, you know, and it wasn't that. I've always had dogs. There was probably about 10 years I didn't, but our dog at the time, she was running around the hardwood floors. You could hear her, you know, claws on the wood floor. You could hear, we could see our breath. All of us, you know, were able to witness. Well, my son was asleep. He was a toddler at the time, and his father was asleep too. But afterwards, when everything started to settle down,

0: I couldn't explain it anymore, and I didn't feel safe inside of the home. None of us felt safe inside of the home. So, we all had just disband the house, and I moved to like a 800 foot square foot apartment. And I started to rent the house out because if indeed that I was not truly experiencing paranormal, I felt okay that renters would be okay. Renters were not okay. There were several hands of renters that moved in, and they all had reported the same thing.
1: So
0: So I
1: independent
0: knew,
1: from what you experienced.
0: right. And I never told renters, hey, you can move in here, but this house might be haunted. I've never said that. It's just business as usual. This is the rent. This is the expectations. This is when it's due. If you need to get out of your lease, give me a heads up. But, I never suggested that it was haunted. Now, when the very last renters came in years later, I think it would have been in 13 or 14, 2013 or 14, they had already known that the Belair House had a reputation for being paranormal, because there were several television shows that had come through before they moved in. And I do apologize if you hear bulldogs snoring in the background. I'm so sorry. They're past their bedtime.
1: Well, if they start barking at something paranormal, let us know if you experience something as we speak. But yeah, so the other renters, they knew what they were getting into. Sometimes they do. And do they purposely want to live in a house like that? Are they looking for that experience?
0: I don't think that anybody that we rented to did. No, I don't believe that at all. I know that the very last set of renters, we actually called him Chuck Norris because he lasted the longest. His family almost lasted a year. So, I mean, they walked in with seven bodies, and it was just him and his wife that left.
1: Gotcha. Okay.
0: They were the only two still standing. So,
1: Wow.
0: and then when we met him, he walked us into the kitchen, and he said the chandelier fell down from the ceiling, and it hit my head by like it almost hit my head like by an inch.
1: Wow.
0: They had the back bedroom locked just like we did when we lived there. We never went in that back bedroom. We never told them anything like that, and I don't think that it was public about the back bedroom at that time. Now, when they left, I did call upon some colleagues of mine from like 2009 in the paranormal, and I'm like, guys, I don't know what to do at this point. I just don't know what to do. And that's when Bishop James Long, his dear friend of mine, came in, and he started to educate me and my family in the community. And then the Belair House became popular all overnight again.
1: Yeah,
0: But
1: wow.
0: it did sit dormant for a while. It really did. Because I never wanted anything to do with hauntings. I just didn't. I just,
1: That's
0: and that
1: scary.
0: wasn't, that's nothing that I ever truly wanted.
1: No, I don't know too many people that would want to live in a house like that. Now, maybe walk through it, do a tour, see if they can experience it for themselves so they can see with their own eyes what you're describing. So let's say you bring someone through on a tour. How likely is it that they witness something paranormal? Because the frequency of this, it sounds like it's happening quite frequently.
0: I think it doesn't matter what time of day it is. If something's going to come through, it's going to come through. There have been people that I remember in the beginning when I just threw my hands up and was like, I don't even know what to do with this place. This is just the worst problem child I've ever dealt with in my life, to be honest with you. That's how it felt to me. But there was a lady that came in from the West Coast. I believe it was California, and she wanted to purchase the home. So we went down to meet her, and she was talking about HBO and all this stuff. And I'm at that point in time, I really wasn't into TV. I wanted to have a normal life. I didn't want a paranormal life. And we went down into the basement because she wanted to check out like the foundation and all of that stuff. And right above her head, the light bulb exploded on all of us. But she was also talking about like Lilith, the deity of the underworld, or as if we go into biblical parts, she would be considered someone else, like Eve and things like that. But that light bulb exploding on all of us when she

0: said, Lilith was enough for me. Honestly, it really was. I wasn't, going to stand there and add up 2 + 2. I was just like, I'm just going to go now. So we never did. I just didn't feel like her intentions were good to purchase the home, to be honest with you, because I didn't want to bring something. I don't want to say, I just didn't want to bring something in that would scare the community, if that makes sense. Now, the Belair House does scare the community, but not to the degree that I thought that working with different deities would scare the community, if that makes sense.
1: Sure. I know what you mean. Did you ever, I guess it's hard to tell, at least from some of the photos I'm looking at. Do you have any neighbors close by to that house? Do they have any experiences, crossovers from being close to that property?
0: Yes. We're talking 20 years of this. I don't believe that it's just the Belair House. I don't. I believe it's the whole entire village of Belair. And
1: Ugh.
0: I'm in Belair, but not downtown Belair. I'm like up in the hills in Belair now. So it's not even so much paranormal for me anymore. I've got hills and hills and hills, and I think that my biggest neighbor is a huge oak tree. So, I mean, there's so many different things that are up here in these hills. So, I've kind of like advanced not just to ghosts or paranormal, but like more of supernatural because there are times that I can be sitting on my deck at night. And actually, I would be sitting out there, tonight, but I figured that, some of the noises that come out of those hills would interrupt our audio, so I just chose to stay in. But there is a lot of different things up here. There are sounds that I know, and then there are sounds that I don't know. Like, I know what a turkey sounds like, I know what a fox sounds like, I know what owls sound like, but and I know that there's deer coming through the trails and stuff like that in the woods and in the hills. But then sometimes, and I'm not trying to be graphic, so please, don't be upset, anyone. But like when the coyotes come in, and so mostly they're here like mid-January to March, right? They've been here all summer long. So I'm not sure exactly what's shifting in the hills right now, but there's definitely something in these Appalachian Hills that is, there's been a lot of different sightings that people believe in cryptozoology. I'm starting to really see that now where I didn't believe it before. But being here for almost 9 years in these hills is definitely opened up my eyes to a lot more than just ghosts in the Belair House.
1: Wow. Have you caught any of this on video or audio where you've been able to tape it and observe it after the fact?
0: Like in the hills.
1: Anywhere. Have you maybe got some of the sound you're talking about, or have you recorded something from inside the home that is unexplainable?
0: Inside of the Belair House, absolutely 100%. There's thousands and thousands and thousands of videos and audio clips on many different paranormal investigators' websites or YouTube channels or social medias. The Belair House, just it's become like a Frankenstein, to be honest with you. And I feel like I'm Mary Schelling sometimes because people forget about me and they just go straight to the Belair House.
1: Well, that's a lot because what are some of the ones that stand out to you that even surprised you when it came to those recordings?
0: I think that the most disturbing one, honestly, was a dear friend of mine. Her name's Carrie Forgus, and she just appeared on HGTV with me last Friday. We did a segment on America's Scariest House, and we were, gosh, I think it was 2017, to be honest with you, that she was hosting people at the Belair House. Excuse me, and she got up early. And Carrie's very motherly and very nurturing. So she was cooking everybody breakfast. And somebody had walked in, like one of her teammates had walked into the kitchen. And she started talking to them. And she just started pouring a hot pan of bacon grease down her leg and didn't even faze her while she continued to
1: What?
0: talk to them. And she did not
1: Huh.
0: even remember doing it. So those are like some of the things that are very terrible horrible inside of the Bel Air house that happened.
1: Wow. That is, I've never experienced anything like that. Now, keep in mind, I work some weird hours doing Coast to Coast AM. I've never been so tired that in the morning I poured bacon grease on my leg and did not notice it. So is it like a trance? Do you think was going on there? Was someone controlling her? Or it was a trance?
0: That's what the investigators had stated. Yes, I wasn't there at that time. I was, you know, out and about doing some things because we were holding an event at the Wheeling Casino. We had a lot of different people come in for a huge paranormal symposium and convention. So I wasn't there, but she did have third-degree burns on her legs. We did see that. Wow. That is 100%.
1: Well, your website, by the way, people can look it up. BelAirHouseTours.com, is that right?
0: Yes, sir.
1: Okay. Paranormal Confessions, name of the book. True Stories of Hauntings, Possession, and Horror from the Bel Air House. And our guest is Kristen Lee. Again, look up BelAirHouseTours.com. I'm getting all kinds of questions through my email right now. Ryan Recker at Coast to Coast AM.
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8: ABC News, I'm Dave Packard. The nor'easter slamming the East Coast has turned deadly. A 56-year-old man killed in Brooklyn, New York, when a tree fell on him while he was walking through a parking lot. States of emergency in New York and New Jersey, but this storm impacting the coast from the Carolinas all the way to New England. Meanwhile, Hawaii is bracing for its second hurricane in less than 2 months. Tropical storm warnings and hurricane watches in effect for the Big Island as it gets lashed by Hurricane Nolo. In Hilo, Andrea Gill says they're now used to getting lots of rain.
9: A lot of events have been shut down out of the abundance of caution. And the rest of us are just kind of hunkered down and waiting.
8: Four Americans among the six people killed after an explosion collapsed a building in Athens, Greece. It happened near the Acropolis. The U.S. State Department blames a gas leak. President Trump announced that he's approved new fuel economy standards for cars and will, quote, terminate Biden-era policies for electric vehicles. This is ABC News.
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6: It is 12:33 in the Loud Security Systems Traffic Center. Taking a look at a crash on Georgia 400 southbound near Sydney Marcus Boulevard. It's taking out two right lanes, causing delays throughout that stretch. Elsewhere, we've got closures. All north and southbound lanes on I-285 between Cascade Road Exit 7 and Lankford Parkway Exit 5 are shut down due to construction through Monday, 5 a.m. I'm Brianna Rose from the Loud Security Systems Traffic Center, Triple Team Traffic, 95.5 WSB.
15: Lows in the 50s, highs in the low 80s this weekend with lots of sunshine. Warmer afternoons as we head back to the work week. I'm Channel 2 Action News Chief Meteorologist Brad Nitz. My complete forecast is coming up on WSB or anytime at WSBRadio.com.

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1: We're talking about the Bel Air House, which is right there in Ohio near the West Virginia border. And I'm getting some emails from people who say they live in the area and they know exactly what we're talking about. I mean, it's a landmark in that spot. We also talk about what it's like to have these ghosts walking around homes. I know there's a loneliness epidemic, and they say primarily with people over the age of 50, it's something that people deal with. I don't know anyone that would prefer to live in a house with a ghost than live alone. Maybe there are people that want to live in a haunted house. They're looking for that sort of thing. We'll have to save that for the open lines. There's just a lot to get to with our guest, Kristen Lee. We're going to take some more of your emails, Ryan Recker at coasttocoastam.com. That was Kevin, it looks like, messaged me. And we'll take some of your calls next hour, too. Tom, it's so good to hear from you. How are you, sir?
2: 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How you doing, man?
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2: 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And I got to tell you, Ryan, this is going to get really good. This is going to get really good tonight.
1: You notice everyone talks about haunted houses, but not haunted cars. So I think I would rather live in a van than a haunted house.
2: Yeah, but that, if a van's haunted, wouldn't it like just take off down the street just at a moment's notice?
1: Drives itself, the brakes go out.
2: Yep.
1: Oh, man. See, there's a new fear. I don't know if the police would accept that as an answer. Why is the car down the road crashed into a tree? Well, I think a ghost did it. I don't know. If they put that in their police report, no one would believe me.
2: Did you ever see a movie called The Boy?
1: No, I don't think I have.
2: Check it out. It's scary.
1: Oh, no. Does that happen?
2: This is going to get good tonight.
1: All right. Thank you, Tom. Kristen Lee is our guest. We'll talk more about the Bel Air House and some of the hauntings they experience there next on Coast to Coast AM.
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0: And welcome back to Coast AM. I'm Ryan Recker. 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Joining us here is an author of Paranormal Confessions, True Stories of Hauntings, Possession, and Horror from the Bel Air House. And to talk about the Bel Air House as well, Kristen Lee. Thank you so much for joining us on Coast to Coast AM. I'm wondering, does the emotions of the people inside the house perhaps change the mood of what's going on there? So if someone walks in and they're angry, does that welcome in spirits or anything like that?
1: We have a lot of people that from all over the country and different countries that come in. But yes, I think that fear and anger can absolutely change the experience, whether that's because the environment itself is responsible or because the emotions change how we perceive what's already happening. What I've seen, though, over the years, there's so many different people that walk into the same room and have different experiences too. It just depends on what they're carrying emotionally. So I don't automatically say anger welcome spirits in, but I'd say a strong emotion can turn it up the volume, to be honest with you. And I think that that's why I used to tell people, you know, stay grounded, document what's happening. Don't preform to the fear. And I think that as a researcher and investigator, we learn more when we're observing than when we're feeding the atmosphere.
0: Mm. Going back to the bacon grease incident in the trance, can, let's say, something attach to a person in the house and stay with that person after they leave the house? Can it travel with those that visit this Bel Air house?
1: Yes, I've seen it a few different times, but people describe their experiences and they interpret them as attachments where something might seem to follow them after they leave the location. But I'm very careful with that word because once you tell somebody something can attach to you, you create a tremendous amount of fear. And I know I'm in the spooky business, but I don't like to scare people. I don't like to suggest things to people or psychologically try to make them have some type of a fracture. So, you know, I look at it, what actually changes when they leave, like if they have sleep or stress or behaviors, family behaviors, environment behaviors, work behaviors, what they're experiencing, when did it start, you know? And a lot of people sometimes want to pinpoint trauma bonds and things like that to a haunted location. Well, I left the Bel Air house, or I left this house, or I left this cemetery, and this is what's happened to me. But if something still remains unexplained after that, like, you know, all of those like questions are asked and responses are made, then I'm more open into like that spiritual interpretation. But honestly, Brian, I never want fear itself to become the diagnosis.
0: Sure. Well, let's look at what happens when you're inside the house. Sometimes in homes that are haunted, they mention there's a specific spirit or maybe one main person, and I'll use the term person, that they communicate with, and they do it by name and they use the same name and they say it's the same spirit. Do you encounter the same entities when you walk in? Are they different? Do you know them by name? How do you, I guess, interact, and do you think you've had reoccurring spirits there?
1: Yes, there's certain presence that people have reported repeatedly enough that names and patterns become like attached to them over time. There's the spirits of the Hetherington family, plus there's other names that come through that we don't recognize. But we also have to remember too that when people come into the Bel Air house and they have been visiting, the whole paranormal community has been visiting the Bel Air house since 2009, sometimes people also bring in their own spirits. You know, we have a lot of rules on the website now because we've had to kind of learn what to do and what not to do with people bringing in trigger objects. We don't allow them, period. That's just it. People would bring in deceased loved ones' remains, like ashes and things like that, to try to communicate with them. And that's grief. That's not paranormal. To me it is, at least. That's from what I witnessed during those few times that people had actually done that. But, you know, I think that the biggest thing here for me is what I'm very careful with is because once you give a spirit a name, or if a spirit tells you its name, people can start fitting every sound or every experience into that same identity. So I look for consistency first and patterns first, and the same area of the house or a similar behavior, similar descriptions from different people who weren't coached. For a long time, I left a very crucial piece of history out of the public. And years later, I think it was 2018, paranormal team actually brought this information to me. So that validated it for me that this could really be something that is paranormal. But sometimes, you know, going back to what, you know, what we were talking about with the names, you know, sometimes that creates a very strong sense that you're dealing with the same presence, right? And then other times the experiences feel completely different. So I wouldn't say every activity inside of the house comes from one spirit. I think that the Blair House has always had more layers than what people know and what I've known, or what I didn't know back then, but I'm pretty much aware of it now.
0: This is something I really respect about paranormal investigators, and I think that's something that people on the outside don't understand, is just how scientific they can be to make sure they're not getting false positives. They don't want to coach people when they walk into a home. They want to get the raw data, and then they want to analyze it and see if it can be reproduced. They go through their investigations in a very scientific way, and they're able to present their findings with a certain amount of certainty that way, because they know that they're not tainting things, because they want to make sure it's genuine. And I really respect that. And it sounds like you also have that same sort of understanding. You want to make sure what you're experiencing is genuine, not coached. Unfortunately, the thing that you mentioned there that I really grabbed onto was grief. And I have to imagine that when there is this reputation of a house that you can experience these things, that people do come in a state of grief, hoping that they could reach loved ones. And it's tough for you, I'm guessing, as someone that owns the house, that these people are coming to you in a vulnerable state, and they're just reaching for anything they can to try to go beyond the grave.
1: Yeah, that it's heart-wrenching sometimes, but that's where, you know, I rely on my psychology background to help them to, you know, just to regulate them and to educate them, because when they leave, we always, in the several times that people have done this with grief, I'm going to be honest with you, there were times where it just blew my mind on how we could hear spirits communicating through different pieces of equipment, you know, audio equipment and things like that. There was a lady that wanted to say goodbye to her father, and she felt that she needed to come to the Blair House to do that. I'm going to let everybody that's listening know, you do not have to go to a location to say goodbye to your deceased loved one. You do not. You can sit in your living room, in your car, at your desk at work, or taking your dogs for a walk in nature, and you can tell them goodbye. You can receive signs or feelings or impressions or memories from them. You don't have to go to a paranormal hotspot in order to do something like that. The other things that are very important to me, and I agree with you, Ryan, and thank you for, appreciate you for saying, you know, with the whole part of the investigation, because a good investigator isn't trying to prove a ghost is there. It's just not. I feel that as a paranormal investigator, trying to remove every ordinary explanation has to come first. That's first and foremost. And I don't tell people what they're supposed to hear or see. People watch YouTube and people watch TV shows and they hear the stories, but they need to have their own experiences, because just like every single human being on an individual basis on this earth, we all have different experiences. So, and we all learn by different experiences. So what may have happened to me may not happen to somebody else. What may have happened to somebody else may never happen to me. And I'm okay with that. I just want to make that very clear to people that may be grieving right now, or may be in fear, or maybe wanting to jump on that paranormal wagon and start a team, or, you know, fall to the other side of it and want to get clicks and likes and be famous. You know, these are other layers of the Blair House that I also talk about too. But the goal for me, it's never to manufacture, you know, things being certain. It's just to reduce the contaminations and ask what the heck really happened here. And what's reasonably good to rule out. We still do that. I think that we use the word debunk like maybe 186 times one time during a video. That was a good day.
0: Well, you know, I think, yeah, you have these different environmental factors that could play into it, and it's good. It is good to debunk. It's good to be skeptical, because when there is something that's truly unexplainable, then it makes it that much more special in a way, because, you know, you've started to eliminate a lot of the things it could be, and that puts you onto a track where, okay, there could be something here. But I wanted to go back to something else you mentioned, and, you know, people come to the house looking for specific people, but some of the different things you've experienced in this house, apparitions or light bulbs and chandeliers and trances, do you believe that these are once living humans that are taking form or controlling things in the house? Or do you think this could be something else entirely?
1: I think it's a little bit of both, but honestly, that's the $1 million question, to be honest with you. I don't think that we know enough to put every experience into one category. And sometimes I absolutely feel like it's human, like familiar voices, recognizable personalities. Even some experiences seem connected to a specific person. But I think that all other things don't feel that way at all, if that makes sense. Because, so let's say that I leave the room for several possibilities, maybe something environmental or something psychological, maybe that I had a memory during an investigation of me and the kids carving pumpkins at the dining room table. That's nostalgia. I'm going to get overwhelmed. I'm going to get emotional. So I need to step away from that. I've actually had to learn how to train myself to step away from the house. And remember, back in the day, I was the baby paranormal person. I had many great people in the paranormal take me under their wing and teach me the ropes, a lot of them. So I have learned from very old school paranormal people. I don't name drop because I think that's egotistical, but I'm just going to say that I've been so blessed to work with the people that I've worked with. And the other part too, Ryan, I don't want to leave anybody out because I get a phone call in the morning. So, you know, but going back to, you know, to a person that once lived there, or something that we simply don't have language for yet. This reminds me of something too. One night, this is crazy. I just cannot believe I'm going to tell you this, but I'm going to tell you. It was shortly after my Uncle Roy died, and he had been in the house several times, and we had a heater on in what we now call the altar room, because it's an altar room for like deceased loved ones and memorials and things like that. But we had the heater on, and it had red lights on it. And Rick Hayes, who's a very good dear friend of mine, he's a psychic medium, he was running the event with the groups of people that were there, and I was just kind of in the shadows watching everything happen. Quiet little sister in the corner is where I've spent most of my life. But, you know, those lights kept turning on and off on command. The heater would turn on and off on command. And it wasn't a short circuit. It wasn't in the wiring. He was asking very specific questions and getting very intelligent answers through the lights going up. Like, could you move it up 3 times? And it would 1, 2, 3. The lights would go up for the heat. Could you bring them down a little bit more? You know, is this truly Uncle Roy? 1, 2, 3, 4, 5. So it was kind of like one of those, one of those spikes or pucks is what they call them. I believe paranormal puck back in the day is what we used to use. But that was really cool. That was extremely cool. And then one time, my husband and I were checking in a guest. It was in the summertime, and we had the ceiling fans going and the lights and the ceiling fans in the living room. And we said, we're going to go to dinner for about an hour. We'll be back later to, you know, if you need guys need anything, just give us a call and we'll come back. And I was like, are you guys okay with that? I was talking to the spirits of the house, and the ceiling light clicked on, and I was like, oh, that's interesting. Let's ask it some more questions. Let's talk to the ceiling fan, right?
0: Well, you got it. Yeah. Right? Well, we got you on the line. That's what it feels like.
1: My kooky side comes out. But no, it really did happen. Like, we were asking specific questions, and could you turn the light all the way off if that indeed is your answer? And it would do it again. And then could you turn it on if this is your answer? And it's not like we were trying to, make any type of entity or paranormal energy preform. It's just we wanted validation. I think that's what we're all looking for, is that validation.
0: Oh, yeah. Well, let's, we got to go to break, but let's take some calls after the break. Kristen Lee, are you ready to talk to some listeners next hour?
1: Yes, sir. Absolutely.
0: Let's do it. Paranormal researcher Kristen Lee joining us. You can find the Bel Air House online, belairhousetours.com. 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I'm Ryan Recker. If you want to email, ryanrecker@coasttocoastam.com. Don't go anywhere.
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3: I'd say an upside of a really bad time with inflation is that we had become a society that when something stopped working or we got bored with it, we just dumped it. We might even put it out with the trash. But today, money's more precious, right? So more and more, we're fixing things. And I want you to know, for me, YouTube has been my best friend. When something breaks, I go on YouTube, I watch a variety of videos, and then I'm able to tell in about 10 minutes or less if it's a project I can tackle or if it's way above my ability. 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
10: From ABC News, I'm Dave Packer. Powerful and relentless nor'easter lashing communities from Virginia all the way to southern Maine. Coastal flooding, intense winds, heavy rain, while waves up to 16 feet high are being reported. New York and New Jersey have declared a state of emergency for counties expected to be hit hard by the powerful storm. In Scituate, Massachusetts, locals walked along the beach to watch the massive waves.
4: I didn't go too close because I didn't want to get knocked over by the waves or anything, but I was up there.
10: And the storm has turned deadly in New York City, where a 56-year-old man who was walking through a parking lot in Brooklyn died after being struck by a falling tree. Cape Cod, Sue Mastra says that she's grateful to be alive after a tree fell on her home.
8: The building inspector came. He said it's safe, but I'm not sleeping upstairs. The car took the worst damage. It's totaled.
10: And Hawaii is bracing for its second hurricane in less than 2 months. Tropical storm warnings and hurricane watches in effect for the Big Island as it gets lashed by Hurricane Nolo. Hawaii County Mayor Kimo Alameda said officials will treat this storm just like the last one.
11: Yeah, I mean, after a while, you just get used to it. It's kind of like the new normal. We all look at each other and we think, oh, my gosh, one more time.
10: President Trump said Saturday morning that he rejected Iran's 7-day plan to reopen the Strait of Hormuz, though he did not go into specifics as to why he found the proposal unsatisfactory. He did say that the U.S. has, quote, total control of the Hormuz Strait and that massive amounts of oil are coming out. Economists say the war in Iran in the seventh month continues to have an impact.
12: The price for a gallon of diesel is sitting at $6.48 a gallon. And those higher fuel prices impact everything from food to construction. And now a new study found that U.S. consumer sentiment fell this month to a four-month low across political parties as more and more Americans worry about higher prices impacting their wallets.
10: ABC's Alex Perchet. 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
3: So much fuss about the absolutely despicable, disgusting $40 trillion federal debt. 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And while they're at it, we need to start paying attention to spending money as a country we don't have.
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18: 105 in the Loud Security Systems Traffic Center. Heads up if you are traveling on the downtown connector. There's a crash on I-85, I-75 northbound. Taking out three right lanes, causing delays throughout that stretch. Elsewhere, we're seeing a crash on I-20 westbound near SR 139 and MLK Jr. Drive. The center lane is blocked there, causing delays throughout that southwest Atlanta stretch. Be mindful of closures this weekend. All northbound and southbound lanes of I-285 between Cascade Road Exit 7 and Langford Parkway Exit 5 are shut down due to construction through Monday, 5 a.m. I'm Brianna Rose, Triple Team Traffic, 95.5 WSB.
20: I'm Channel 2 Action News Chief Meteorologist Brad Nitz. After our cool start, we'll be mostly sunny. Comfortable this afternoon, high of 80. If you're headed to Athens, about 83 and mostly sunny. For Sunday, staying mostly sunny, low 57, high 82.

0: So Golden Dawn was having a schism and literally a wizard war. And that's what my new book, it's a novel about Aleister Crowley. It's fiction, but it's based on the wizard war, if you will, of the breakup of the Hermetic Order of the Golden Dawn, when Crowley was just sort of a wide-eyed, flamboyant, yet kind of innocent catalyst that helped start yeah. and eventually end the Golden Dawn. So that's the new book I'm excited about, and I haven't it's only the second novel I've ever done, because I write nonfiction books about Crowley and Crowley's different magic, and this is the first novel.
1: This is Young Aleister Crowley is the name of the book, correct?
0: Yes, and it was written as a treatment for a feature film, which is moving forward. It's been optioned.
1: Oh, yeah. Congratulations on that. That's neat. Young Aleister Crowley in The Magician's Revolt is the name of the book. If people wanted to search for it, I'd find it online. Another interesting question. I got this email question twice, and the question was, Aleister Crowley, was he a British spy?
0: Yes. I wasn't there, so I can only be so confident in that. But there is a book that's well researched by the author's name is Spence. Now, a few years back on Masterpiece Theater, Sam Neill played the part of Riley Ace of Spies, the most famous English spy of the first World War. Crowley, Spence also wrote a book called Aleister Crowley, Secret Agent 666.
1: Okay.
0: And in those days, the British intelligence wasn't a well-funded government program. They recruited amateur spies. Okay. Mm-hmm. People who could travel on their own nickel and traveled in circles that would give them access to important information. It appears that Crowley was recruited in Cambridge during his early college days, and it seemed that he and Sidney Reilly were in the same European capitals at the same time, in the same years, in the same months, for a number of consecutive years at the start of World War I. Also, Crowley lived in the United States. He lived in New York and got a job as a German propaganda newspaper. It was Crowley's editorials that, during World War I, the United States was dangerously close to coming in into World War I on Germany's side. Okay. And it appears that Crowley's job was to do everything he could from a disinformation campaign to bring America in on England's side. And so,
1: but he was writing for a German propaganda paper, so he did it from that side of it?
0: Well, he wrote such outrageous and insane editorials, pro-German editorials, to make Germany sound even more insane and bent on world domination than they actually were. It was Crowley's articles that members of Congress were were shaking in the air to bring America in on England's side.
1: Wow. Author Lon Milo Duquette, you can find his book Young Aleister Crowley in the Magician's Revolt online if you do a search. Excited to see that got picked up and optioned for a movie, which is always cool to be kind of get that inside information. We're going to talk more about Aleister Crowley coming up after the break. And if you have any questions, we'll take some of your calls in the second hour. But feel free to email me, Ryan Recker at coasttocoastam.com.
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7: ABC News, I'm Dave Packer. A powerful, relentless nor'easter lashing communities from Virginia all the way to southern Maine. One person in Brooklyn, New York died after being hit by a tree that fell during the storm. And Hawaii is bracing for its second hurricane in less than 2 months. Tropical storm warnings, hurricane watches in effect for the Big Island as it gets lashed by Hurricane Nolo. Hawaii County Mayor Kimo Alameda.
8: Yeah, I mean, after a while, you just get used to it. It's kind of like the new normal. We all look at each other and we think, oh my gosh, one more time.
7: Four Americans among the six people killed in an explosion that collapsed a two-story building in Athens, Greece. The blast happened Friday in the tourist district of Plaka near the ancient Acropolis. The cause remains under investigation. President Trump said on Saturday morning that he rejects Iran's seven-day plan to reopen the Strait of Hormuz, though he did not go into specifics as to why he found the proposal unsatisfactory. This is ABC News.
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5: It is 1:34 in the Loud Security Systems Traffic Center. Taking a look at a crash on I-20 westbound in Fulton County near SR 139 MLK Jr. Drive. Two right lanes are blocked there, causing delays throughout that stretch. Elsewhere in Fulton County, we've got a crash on I-85 southbound at the exit to 17th Street. The right lane is blocked there, causing delays throughout Midtown. I'm Brianna Rose, Triple Team Traffic, 95.5 WSB.
14: Lows in the 50s, highs in the low 80s this weekend with lots of sunshine. Warmer afternoons as we head back to the work week. I'm Channel 2 Action News Chief Meteorologist Brad Nitz. A complete forecast is coming up on WSB or anytime at WSBRadio.com.

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1: Well, when I hear that author Lon Milo Duquette says these lyrics don't make a lot of sense compared to the reality of Mr. Crowley, as Ozzy would say. Aleister Crowley is the subject of what we're talking about here tonight. I'll tell you, that's a song a lot of people like. I think people were waiting for us to play that, so it has to be the first song out of the gates. 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Lon Milo Duquette is our guest. Aleister Crowley is the topic. We'll continue this after the break. I'm Ryan Recker on Coast to Coast AM. 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
1: 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I'm Ryan Recker. 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Lon Milo Duquette is our guest in his new book, Young Aleister Crowley in the Magician's Revolt. You can find that online. Lon, I have a few email questions for you. You know, one person was asking about the time frame. So Aleister Crowley died 1947. He was in his 70s when he died. Did you ever meet any of his family members during your life, talk to people that knew him?
6: Oh, I talked to plenty of people that knew him. As a matter of fact, I was kind of superstitious and, you know, scared about what I heard about Aleister Crowley, because you hear and read good things, but mostly you hear and read horrible things like that, baby eating and things like that. But I was really lucky enough in the early 1970s to meet and Well, first of all, two of Crowley's students, Grady L. McMurtry, who was the only American to be able to visit personally with Crowley during World War II, and because he was a lieutenant in the U.S. Army, he had a jeep and could go visit Crowley. He was an initiate of Crowley's order, the Ordo Templi Orientis, in Los Angeles. And so I met Grady and his wife Phyllis, who was had never met Crowley but had written Crowley since the late 30s. She's an American too. And at the time they were married, and I met both of them, and they were able to answer my questions directly. Did he eat babies? You know, is it true he ate babies? And, you know, after they stopped laughing, you know, they sort of took me by the hand and walked me through it. Then I also was met and was friends with, and on a pretty regular basis in the early 80s, I think I met him in 1979, Francis Israel Rigardi, who was, wasn't exactly a neighbor of mine, but he was just over the hill in Studio City at the time. And he was Aleister Crowley's private secretary in the 1920s, and he was one of the only at the time Crowley biographers. And I could ask him straightforward questions, and just knowing those three people, plus Helen Parsons Smith, who was had been married to Jack Parsons of Strange Angel fame, the rocket scientist. There's a crater on the moon named after him. He invented jet-powered takeoff. And so I met his widow, Helen, and she became our close family friend until her death. And so I was I was able to put a personal face on all of these otherwise fabled characters, and
1: Well, when you talk to them, do you kind of get this feeling he was more satirical in the sense that, you know, he played off of the impression that he had, gave this wrong impression because it was much larger than life type of feeling? Or and going back to the magic that was in him, the magician side, some people believe he had some sort of special power. There was something special with him on that side. So did he just have this giant appearance, or was there something more to it?
6: Oh, magic. We all have this magic power within us. Ask any self-help person. We've all got the magic. Magic is I would say it's a spiritual art form that does deal with the unseen powers and abilities inherent in every human being, if they would only you know, kind of wake up enough to see what kind of a wonderful spiritual entity they really are. So his magic was quite serious, and for those who knew him, he took the disciplines and the literature of his magic quite seriously. So he wasn't he no longer had to you know, put on a false persona for his personal students at all. He was quite in his own way, a guru kind of character, not so much a, he didn't want cult members. Okay. Mm-hmm. He thought that attitude was too subservient to for someone who was learning to discover and do their own true will. And so he was quite serious. Now there are those that would for a time hang on his every word, you know, like the characters in The Life of Brian, you know, I have his shoe, you know, he gave us his sandal, you know, but that didn't last long around Crowley, because he really wanted you to settle into self-discovery. And his whole thing about do what thou wilt shall be the whole of the law is more or less just a sublime philosophy that every one of us, you and me and everybody, every monad of consciousness is here because we need to be here. We wouldn't even be sucking our breath in and out unless there was something in this universe that we need to do that can only be done by us. And it's our job to find out what that is and do it. And he was quite frank about saying, if you discover what that is, that's your will. And that's what you're here to do. So do it. Okay. And if you find out what that is, that's exactly the same thing that people for the last few thousand years have been trying to say is God's will. And he says it's a whole lot easier to find out what your will is than it is to try to guess what a God's will is for you and then attempt to cooperate with that. No, find out what you're here to do, because everybody's got that job.
1: And well, kind of playing off of that, and when you look at what he's saying there, and you know, especially during that time frame, late 1800s, early 1900s, when you hear things like that, which is, you know, forget about God's will, you can have your own will, you just have to find out what it is. I think when people hear things like that, they'll say, okay, and he's a magician, dark magic, the dark arts, he's kind of tipping his toe, or even going even further, fully embracing the dark magic side of things. Is that true, or is that just part of the lore behind him?
6: Well, that's part of the superstition that people would project on something they don't understand. Yeah. Mm-hmm.
1: So that when people see that, and he kind of did his own thing, from what I understand, he kind of rejected Christianity. So organized religion, things like that, he wasn't into. So was he, was rejection the right word, or was he against it? How was his relationship with, let's say, other religions?
6: Well, as far as the modern, his parents were Plymouth Brethren, mm-hmm. which was a kind of a Protestant cult. He was against ignorance and superstition, no matter what form it took. As far as the mystical and ethical teachings of Jesus, he had no problem with that whatsoever. As a matter of fact, Crowley's magic is sort of Kabbalah based. Which is, in a sense, Jewish mysticism. And, so the idea of the divine and, the consciousness of the singularity of Godhead and all of that was all just perfectly, fit in with Crowley's thing. What didn't fit in with Crowley's things is, fear and superstition and, anything that would sort of even hint of being a death cult of some kind. And the idea of the much of Crowley's nomenclature and the words that he used and the imagery that he used and the metaphors that he used were Christian metaphors, including his identity as the beast 666.
1: Right.
6: This is,
1: yeah.
6: This is another thing that the it's simply an interpretation or the misinterpretation of the last couple thousand years over that those particular verses in the book of the Revelation. And not that he had any problem with the book of the Revelation, he had a big problem with the interpretation of it. And he saw that ages go in cycles, and in a sense the Christian era brought in a new cycle of human consciousness and religious spiritual consciousness, and just as it took over an older age, that will be overtaken too in the normal course of human mental evolution. You know, in that last 2,000 years, we figured that the sun doesn't go up and down; it's the earth that turns around. You know, that's pretty fundamental stuff. But it did characterize that misconception characterized the whole religious formula of a couple thousand years, and now we know the sun stays on all the time, and so we more or less in the back of our minds realize that we stay on all the time, and that that death and winter are just the shifting of a shadow. And so in that way of looking at things, using a vocabulary of images that were already there, that we're already used to seeing, he identified with 666, which is actually the Hebrew Kabbalistic number of the sun itself.
1: Was he a numerologist, some people were asking?
6: Yes. He was a Kabbalistic a numerologist, and to a degree I am too. I've written two books called The Chicken Kabbalah and The Son of Chicken Kabbalah, if you want to be introduced to that concept.
1: Well, another question that people wanted me to bring up was the guitarist for Led Zeppelin, Jimmy Page. Did he buy Aleister Crowley's home?
6: Yes, he owned it for a while. And it's recently been... it burned down about 10 years ago for the second or third time, but it's been completely restored and is a Scottish, what do they call it when it's like a national monument? It's been totally
1: just a historic landmark or something.
6: Landmark, yeah.
1: So, okay, it burned down multiple times. That's a bad sign, I think.
6: Well, you know, it's funny. In one of Crowley's received books, you know, he wrote a lot of books. So he just him writing it. But he wrote a few books in sort of a trance state. And he and one of them talks about his house being burned down two or three times. And it was.
1: It's like a prediction.
6: Yeah, and but it'll always come back, he says. And it has, even better than it was. I visited there before it was burned down the second time.
1: Yeah, and, wow.
6: And yeah,
1: that's interesting to predict that.
6: Yeah, Jimmy Page is a big collector of Crowley's works. And of course, the Beatles put Crowley on the cover of Sgt. Pepper's.
1: Oh, that's right. Okay, well, do you want to take some questions from listeners in the next hour?
6: Sure.
1: A famous magician, you may know one thing about Aleister Crowley, and the truth may be a completely different thing. So ask your questions to author Lon Milo Duquette. I'm Ryan Recker. If you want to email your question, you can do that too. RyanRecker at coasttocoastam.com. The Jimmy Page connection has come through a few times in my email. I'm sure there's a lot of other pop culture references we can bring up about it.
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0: I'm Dave Packer. The nor'easter slamming the East Coast has turned deadly. A 56-year-old man killed in Brooklyn, New York, when a tree fell on him while he was walking through a parking lot. States of emergency in New York and New Jersey, but this storm impacting the coast from the Carolinas to New England. People in waterfront communities cleaning up damage while officials warn that worsening conditions could still be on the way. Massachusetts fisherman Dave Marciano says folks in the fishing industry are staying home.
1: We knew this was coming. I'm sure the vast majority of the fleet is home safe. We knew this is a big blow. It's coming. And it's nothing to mess around with.
0: On Long Island, New York, Suffolk County Executive Ed Romaine.
2: Montauk is getting hit with 50-mile-an-hour winds. Our concern is that trees will topple, and with them, power lines.
0: Meanwhile, Hawaii is bracing for its second hurricane in less than 2 months. Tropical storm warnings and hurricane watches are in effect for the Big Island as it gets lashed by Hurricane Nolo. ABC's Jacqueline Lee is in Hilo.
3: We are, you know, starting to feel the wind gusts pick up. The rain has been on and off, and we are expecting more than a foot of rain and wind gusts up to 75 miles an hour. Now, Hawaii has been hit really hard over this current year. The governor saying there have been 4 major disasters that have generated more than $1 billion to even recover from, and now they're getting hit with yet another hurricane. Jacqueline Lee, ABC News, Hilo, Hawaii.
0: 4 Americans are among the 6 people killed after an explosion collapsed a building in Athens. Firefighters recovered the bodies of 6 people reported missing after Friday's blast. The U.S. State Department blames a gas leak. And President Trump announced he's approved new fuel economy standards for cars. While the president's announcement is slim on details and the new standards are not immediately clear, the president says that they will terminate Biden-era policies for electric vehicles. You're listening to ABC News.
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17: 206 in the Loud Security Systems Traffic Center. Heads up if you're traveling near the downtown connector, Fulton County. Looks like we've got a stalled vehicle on I-75, I-85 southbound near MLK Jr. Drive. No lanes are blocked at the moment, but expect delays as you travel throughout that stretch. Elsewhere, we're taking a look at some closures. Heads up if you're traveling on I-285. Looks like all north and southbound lanes of I-285 between Cascade Road Exit 7 and Lankford Parkway Exit 5 are shut down for construction through Monday, 5 a.m. I'm Brianna Rose, Triple Team Traffic, 95.5 WSB.
18: I'm Channel 2 Action News Chief Meteorologist Brad Nitz. After our cool start, will be mostly sunny. Comfortable this afternoon, high of 80. If you're headed to Athens, about 83 and mostly sunny. For Sunday, staying mostly sunny, low 57, high 82.

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1: Well, what kind of questions do you have for our guest, Lon Milo Duquette? Our topic here was the British cultist and magician, Aleister Crowley. And there's a lot of lore behind him, some of it true, some of it not. It seems like there's a lot of it not true. And it's kind of interesting, the part that he played in history and magic, at least for that time period. Maybe you have some questions. Call them in. We'll take those over the course of the next hour. I'm looking forward to seeing some of those. A couple of stories at coasttocoastam.com, which is kind of interesting. I saw that there was a teenager that can time travel through the memories of his life. I wondered if we all time travel that way. If you go back and think about deeply something that's happened in your life, and the next thing you know, it's like 10 minutes later and you just realized your eyes glossed over and you were just on your own trip through your mind. Don't we all do that? But apparently this kid could go back to like 3 years old, which is pretty remarkable. If you think about your earliest memory, a lot of times you can't go back that far, but this teenager can. Interesting story at coasttocoastam.com, along with some other great stories you can find right there. We'll talk more Aleister Crowley. Get your questions. I'll try to get some of your email questions in too. Ryan Recker at coasttocoastam.com. That is coming up next on Coast to Coast AM.
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1: And welcome back to Coast AM. I'm your host, Ryan Recker. If you want to email me, ryanrecker at coasttocoastam.com. I try to go through those during the break. Our guest here is an author, and he wrote a new book called Young Aleister Crowley and the Magician's Revolt, which is getting great reviews, by the way. I did a quick little search for it, and we're looking at close to 5 stars, 4.7 out of 5 stars online, which is quite the feat when you have lots of ratings and reviews. If you have just maybe 2 or 3 reviews and it's that high, you could be skeptical. But when you have as many reviews on this and it's still that high, it goes to show you it's a good book. Lon Milo Duquette, thank you for joining us here tonight. Are you ready to take some calls from listeners?
5: Oh, I hope so.
1: I hope so, too. I mean, I got some good email questions. We can do those, too. How about we start with east of the Rockies? Jeff is in Michigan, where I'm at as well. Jeff, you're on Coast to Coast AM. Go ahead.
6: Oh, thank you, Mr. Ricker, for taking my call. Crowley, ask your guest, or I'm asking your guest, if he thinks Aleister Crowley or any of his followers, if they had one available, if they would have probably used something like an electromagnetic wave Ouija board.
5: Well, you know, that's a very interesting question. You know, I wouldn't doubt that they would at least want to experiment with any of the technology that was available to them at that time. There's nothing I can point to that would indicate to me that that any of them were into any of the sort of Wellville kind of, you know, electric enemas and things like that. But Crowley did use the Ouija board. As a matter of fact, there's a relatively new book called Aleister Crowley and the Ouija Board by Jerry Cornelius. And I wouldn't doubt it. Okay. And I don't think Crowley would discourage exploration like that.
1: Okay, great. Thank you very much. You know, one email question I thought was kind of interesting, and, you know, your book, Young Aleister Crowley and the Magician's Revolt, you said, has been picked up and optioned for a movie. Sometimes you know how that goes. If it gets picked up, option doesn't necessarily mean it makes it all the way through the process.
5: But absolutely, still, and I'll believe it when I see it, you know.
1: In your mind, do you have an actor that would play him perfectly?
5: Well, not any that are living.
1: Okay, let's say any actor in the history of acting. Who would be the perfect person to portray him?
5: Johnny Depp.
1: Really? Well, he's alive. I mean,
5: yeah, he's
1: Johnny
5: alive.
1: Depp still.
5: Alan, many years ago when we were shopping the screenplay around, Alan Rickman, the great British actor, Alan Rickman.
1: Fantastic.
5: Yeah, actually signed a letter of intent to play Crowley.
1: Really?
5: Yes. And
1: I didn't know that.
5: But that was, now we're looking 20 years ago, because I've been working on this project a long time.
1: Is that right? It's been that long. Well, I hope for you that it gets through. Let's take another call. Let's go on the wild card line. Mark is in California. Mark, you're on Coast to Coast AM. Go ahead.
7: Yeah, hi, you guys. I was wondering if the author can mention anything about Crowley's connection to Alan Dulles when he was CIA, director in 1951, and the LSD and the Sandoz Corporation that was manufacturing the LSD. Also, the IG Farben connection, because their upper management was very much into Tibetan occultism with Otto Kahn. And also, I believe Crowley was the Grand Master of the Templars Lodge in England. And also his real name, I believe it's a Jewish name. Aleister Crowley is not his real name. And now listen off air to that.
5: Okay, thanks. Okay. Yeah, his full name was Edward Alexander Crowley. That was his given name. I don't know if we could characterize him as the head of the Knights Templar in England. He was a Freemason. I believe Alan Dulles and psychedelic explorations and experiments and interest in remote viewing and things like that came just a few years after Crowley's death. He hadn't really been involved with what would later become MI5, MI6, for quite a number of years. Although when he died in 1947, they found a letter from the then head of British intelligence of some kind, I think perhaps naval intelligence, requesting the honor of his, or the pleasure of his company at a, or his presence at a meeting. Now, why Crowley chose

0: insist that he was never disloyal to the British government. As a matter of fact, did everything he could on its behalf.
1: Another question that came in through the email, and they wanted to talk about his time in Egypt after he married Rose. He said that was a bizarre period. Have you studied that time?
0: Yes. As a matter of fact, there's a scene in the new book, Young Aleister Crowley, of him and Rose in Egypt. Yes, it's a very fascinating story. Crowley and Rose were on their honeymoon. Now, Crowley had, after the, I guess we'd call it the Wizard War of the Golden Dawn, Crowley decided to just give magic a break for a while. He went up to Scotland to golf with his friend Gerald Kelly, and Rose was Gerald Kelly's sister. And they married in Scotland, and he wanted to make love to her under every romantic moon in the world. Okay, he was such a
1: romantic,
0: such a romantic. And he took her to Cairo, where they conceived a child. And according to some report, they did spend a night in the king's chamber of the Great Pyramid. And according to the great cultist here, David Hulse, they conceived the child in the Great Pyramid. But because the timing of the pregnancy would indicate that it was at least the same week they spent the night in the king's chamber.
1: That's a story. Could you imagine having that story as an adult where you were conceived in your... Is that child still alive today?
0: No. That child died. Rose, in those days, she failed to sterilize the milk nipple, milk bottle nipple. Okay. Yeah. And it was one of the big traumas of Crowley's life, was losing her.
1: It's terrible.
0: But anyway, yes, and Rose started to fall into trances. Now, she wasn't an occultist at all, not interested in magic. And she started to fall into trances and told Crowley back at their hotel room that the gods had a message for Crowley, that they were mad at him for snubbing them, and Crowley questioned her, and that led to the supreme invocation of Horus in that hotel room, and the writing of Crowley's famous Book of the Law, the channeling of the Book of the Law. Rose helped channel that. So, yeah, that was a very important event in Crowley's life, that Cairo event.
1: Yeah. Well, let me go west of the Rockies, and we'll talk to Kai, who's in Alaska. You're on Coast to Coast AM with Lon Milo Duquette. Go ahead with your comment or question.
2: Hello. I have two questions. The one question, I'd like you to set the story straight. Was Barbara Bush Aleister Crowley's daughter?
0: No.
1: Is that a new one for you, Lon, or is that, have you heard that before?
0: Oh, I've heard it before, and she looks so much like Crowley.
1: Okay, so there's no truth to that.
0: Actually, there was enough degree separation between Barbara Bush's mother and Crowley to make that not only unlikely, but impossible. But it's a great story. I only wish it was true, you know?
1: Okay, Kai, you said you had a second question. Go ahead.
2: Second question was, Marina Abramović does a lot of spirit cooking, and I was just wondering if her ritual is all theater, or is it based on the real spirit cooking? I just like to know about that.
0: Well, I wish I knew more about that to give you a good answer to that, but I

0: I really don't know. I'm not familiar enough with her work.
1: Okay. Thank you very much for that call. Let's go east of the Rockies. And Eddie is in Tennessee. You're on Coast to Coast AM. Go ahead.
2: Yes, thank you. Thank you for Donna for taking my call. And thank you for this wonderful show there, Ryan. And I wanted to ask the guest there if the connection possibly with him and Harry Houdini and what he thought about Harry Houdini. And, you know, it's kind of weird. You know, I never really knew about Aleister Crowley's magic. I always knew that he was an occultist. But they said, like, the last thing he said before he died were that he said, I'm perplexed. Satan, get out. You know, and I'm thinking, you know, you're an occultist. And, you know, I would assume you'd have a better relationship with Satan and Jesus Christ. And that's just kind of, I just want to know what his comment would be.
0: Okay. Well, let me set that one straight. There was no one in Crowley's room at the time he died. So reports that he said anything are totally unsubstantiated. So knowing Crowley as much as I do, never having met him, I think it'd be highly unlikely that he would say that. But there was no one with him, so no one can truthfully say, quote his last words, no matter what they were.
1: Okay.
0: And what was the first part of the question, Eddie?
2: About Harry Houdini. You said Alistair, he lived in the United States, and Harry Houdini was in the United States in Michigan area. And right, I just wondered right, if right. their paths ever...
0: If they ever met in passing. I truly don't know. Dr. Kaczynski would probably know the exact whereabouts and stuff. But I do know that Aleister Crowley and Harry Houdini were both very skeptical of mediums and fraudulent mediums. And they both held them in not only superstition, but a level of contempt. And so I do know that the two men did have that in common, and the two men were also Freemasons. So,
1: you know, the interesting thing, thank you very much for the call, Eddie. There was from Flint, Michigan, Kenny emailed in and wanted to ask about the English Freemasons. So was he one of the leaders of that organization?
0: No.
1: No.
0: No. Okay. As a matter of fact, he was a Sir No Scottish Rite Mason. Masonry's a very varied many organizations, and almost all of them don't recognize each other.
1: Sure. Real quick, because we only have about a minute here. Someone else was asking about other rock stars that may have drew inspiration from Aleister Crowley. Do any come to mind?
0: Well, John Lennon was certainly a fan enough to put him on along with the other people that he liked, the Beatles liked, on the cover of that. Let's see, who else? We've got, that's all I can think of. Yeah.
1: Well, we played the Van Halen song, and someone emailed in and said, David Lee Roth in interviews mentions the same beliefs as Crowley. Were there any connections there, they were wondering?
0: Well, Crowley's beliefs, or Thelema, is very popular nowadays, and all sorts of people who don't claim to be, you know, practicing magicians are very attracted to the philosophical end of Thelema. So it's totally understandable.
1: Okay. Yeah. It could be. Yeah. Lon Milo Duquette is our guest.
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9: ABC News, I'm Dave Packard. The nor'easter slamming the East Coast has turned deadly. A 56-year-old man killed in Brooklyn, New York, when a tree fell on him while he was walking through a parking lot. States of emergency in New York and New Jersey, but this storm impacting the coast from the Carolinas all the way to New England. Meanwhile, Hawaii is bracing for its second hurricane in less than 2 months. Tropical storm warnings and hurricane watches in effect for the Big Island as it gets lashed by Hurricane Nolo. In Hilo, Andrea Gill says they're now used to getting lots of rain.
10: A lot of events have been shut down out of abundance of caution, and the rest of us are just kind of hunkered down and waiting.
9: Four Americans among the six people killed after an explosion collapsed a building in Athens, Greece. It happened near the Acropolis. The U.S. State Department blames a gas leak. President Trump announced that he's approved new fuel economy standards for cars and will, quote, terminate Biden-era policies for electric vehicles. This is ABC News.
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15: 233 in the Loud Security Systems Traffic Center. Taking a look at Fulton County, we've got a stalled vehicle on I-85 southbound near SR 139 and Riverdale Road, taking out two left lanes, causing delays throughout that College Park Atlanta stretch. Elsewhere, we've got closures on all north and southbound lanes of I-25 between Cascade Road Exit 7 and Langford Parkway Exit 5. All lanes are shut down for construction through Monday, 5 a.m. I'm Brianna Rose, Triple Team Traffic, 95.5 WSB.
16: Lows in the 50s, highs in the low 80s this weekend with lots of sunshine. Warmer afternoons as we head back to the work week. I'm Channel 2 Action News Chief Meteorologist Brad Nitz. My complete forecast is coming up on WSB or anytime at WSBRadio.com.

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1: Well, how about that? Bowie did a song about Aleister Crowley. If you have David Bowie's song about you, that's pretty neat. If you want to email the show, Ryan Recker at coasttocoastam.com is how you do it. Our guest here for one more segment, you can call in and ask questions to Lon Milo Duquette. And one of the nice things about it is there's a lot of questions about Aleister Crowley. We spent the full first hour talking about him, and maybe you have some questions. I've been getting a lot of email questions, and I've been trying to read those when we have time. We got a lot of people lined up, but I think we have maybe one wild card line open. So feel free to call in now would be your best chance to do that. All right, if you are not subscribed to the Coast to Coast AM YouTube channel, it's free. And what I like about it is that once we post something on there, it's there for you to share. It's easy to press play. If sometimes you have people that say, oh, I missed the show. Oh, what were they talking about? Maybe you find, as part of your research, you just want to look for certain things. You can go to the Coast to Coast AM YouTube, type in what you're looking for. Maybe there's a part of the show that's already curated for you. And you can share it easily with friends that way because of the YouTube button. All right. Give it a try, Coast to Coast AM on YouTube. Lon Milo Duquette, our guest, in his book, Young Aleister Crowley and the Magician's Revolt. That's the new book that's out, getting great reviews. We will continue with him after the break on Coast to Coast AM.
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1: 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I'm Ryan Recker. Thank you for all the messages here. Our guest is Lon Milo Duquette, and his latest book, Young Aleister Crowley, you can find online and getting great reviews. Lon, are you ready to take some more questions from callers?
4: I think so, yes.
1: Great. How about we start on the wild card line? And Derek is in Lowell, Massachusetts. Derek, you're on Coast to Coast AM. Go ahead.
5: Hi, really great show tonight. I got a quick question. I feel like this is kind of the most modern lore I can think of that might interest Coast listeners. But What do you think about the idea? You were talking about the Jimmy Page house earlier, the Bluskin house, and there's the rumor allegedly that Crowley was doing the Abraham Mellon rituals there to like summon demons or conjure entities or whatever. And when he had all these catastrophes happen, he left the house and apparently forgot to close the portal that's on the Loch Ness. And people say that allegedly maybe he let the Loch Ness in. And along the same lines, he was summoning the entity Lamb that he drew, and it looks eerily similar to the gray aliens. So he died the year of Roswell. What do you think about his connection to the UFO phenomena? Is he like, did he see an alien? Are we seeing what he saw? Or what do you think about all that?
4: Well, the drawing of Lamb certainly does look like a gray, doesn't it? It really does. Crowley talked about it. We don't know very much about the operation that he was doing. I believe he was doing it in New York. I might be wrong. At least in Crowley's mind, what we would think of as an extraterrestrial, other than another intelligence, like an angelic intelligence that can take literally any kind of form because it's a formless thing. The Bluskin house thing, there's a certain amount of truth in what you're mentioning there. Crowley started. The very heroic magical operation at the time. It was like a 9-month operation to invoke his own holy guardian angel. And he used the ceremony from a 13th or actually a 14th century grimoire called The Sacred Magic of Abramelin the Mage. And it's really a 9-month program to purify yourself, to literally be holy enough to gain knowledge and conversation of your own holy guardian angel, or as Hindu mystics would say, to open up the heart chakra. But he was called away. Okay, because part of that ceremony is once you've successfully gained knowledge and conversation of the Holy Guardian Angel, you're supposed to gather up and one by one all of your negative baggage in your life. You have to systematically put them under control. So once you've become holy enough to have the Holy Guardian Angel, then all of the entities that have been making life miserable for you, you have to then make them, you have to become their boss and say, looky here, you know, you're now working for me and not against me. Well, anyway, okay. He was called away by MacGregor Mathers, who was in Paris. MacGregor Mathers was the head of the head of the Golden Dawn. And Crowley was this young Aleister Crowley. And he was sort of a wide-eyed, I'm going to Paris to defend my master kind of thing. And, Crowley even writes in his diary that, all the misfortunes that happened in that little town of Inverness, after that, the neighbors were blaming on what Crowley was up to in that room. So what you're saying, there's a certain amount of truth in what you're saying, but it might not be as dark as you think. And I think that the Loch Ness monster was all sightings had already been there for years before Crowley ever showed up.
1: All right, let's take some more calls here. First-time caller Dave in Milwaukee, Wisconsin. Dave, you're on Coast to Coast AM. Go ahead.
6: Good evening, gentlemen. I have been a close listener since the days of Art Bell. I love your show. Anyway, I was curious if Aleister Crowley could, being in the dark arts, could he have been involved with Satanism? And then I also had one other question after that.
4: Well, okay. Crowley tossed around the term Satan in all sorts of contexts, but as unless we're talking about Satan as another word for the sun or solar energy, but certainly not Satan as the personification of evil. Crowley couldn't be termed a Satanist in that context at all. But if Satan, in the context of a liberated human, free-thinking human being, the same way that Mark Twain talked about Satan as, in a sense, as a spirit of self-esteem and things like that, we could certainly say that Crowley did not superstitiously toss around the term Satan as if it was an omnificent evil, as opposed to an omnificent good. As a matter of fact, Crowley's whole philosophy was non-dual. Crowley believed in a good that was so good that it didn't have an opposite. It was a good that was so good that it swallowed up all the little goods and evils, including people's limited ideas of a good God and an evil Satan, if that makes any sense to you.
1: All right. Yeah. Thank you, Dave. For the sake of time, I want to make sure we get some more callers in. But thank you very much. I'm glad you called in first time. If you've been listening since Art Bell, what took you so long? Let's go to the wild card line. And Matt is in Harrisburg, Pennsylvania. Matt, you're on Coast to Coast AM. Go ahead.
7: Hey, guys. Thanks. Great show. Do you have any information on the Crowley, the Thoth tarot deck? And you touched on Book of the Law, which is... Yeah, I think that could probably be a whole show. But and what's up with snowdrops from a curate's garden? And I'll take the answer off the air. Thanks, guys.
4: Okay. Well, I've written quite a book. It's sort of my magnum opus called Understanding Aleister Crowley's Thoth Tarot. So I would refer you to that. Not that I just want to sell you a book, but it's. It will
1: That's
4: tell
1: where
4: you
1: the work everything. Is, yeah.
4: Yes, right. But Snowdrops of a Curate's Garden, Crowley was a poet. Okay, and some say he was a good poet, some say he was a great poet sometimes, and sometimes he was just a silly poet. But Snowdrops from a Curate's Garden was Crowley, early Crowley, experimenting with pornography in a limited edition, just kind of to entertain his girlfriend, actually, at the time. And he had enough money to self-publish it in a beautiful edition and say it was, published for clergymen. So yeah, it's very naughty. It's a naughty Crowley book. There's that and Leia Sublime and a couple others that are just so outrageously vulgar and pornographic that they're almost an art form in themselves. So okay. There's not much spiritual value to them, really.
1: All right, let's go west of the Rockies, and Chris is in Redding, California. Chris, you're on Coast to Coast AM. Go ahead.
8: Good evening. Well, that was an interesting segue. Aleister Crowley was a poet, and he had a girlfriend named Cecilia, and I'm sure you are familiar with Cecilia, and he wrote a little poem called When Cecilia Farts. And he took quite a bit of joy. I'll just let your listeners look that up. My second thought or question is, you know, he said he had no problems with Jesus Christ, but yet Jesus Christ is the living word, is the Bible. So if he had no problems with Jesus Christ, why didn't he believe him? Especially the warnings. Sex magic, which Aleister Crowley promoted and did, is absolutely forbidden in the Holy Scriptures. As a matter of fact, God says he took Balaam and Balak, the story, he took Balaam out for teaching people sexual immorality. also in the book of Revelation, Jesus was mad about some of these goddess or God figures that were teaching sexual immorality as well. So I'm curious how obviously he had nothing to do with the Bible, nothing to do with Jesus, nothing holy. But my real question is, how do you justify when Cecilia farts?
1: Okay, it goes back to that. Okay. All right, Lon, how do you reconcile that?
4: Well, Chris, let's just say it's another one of Crowley's paradoxes. Okay. If you've read enough of, say, The Vision of the Voice or a few other things, you might have a broader perspective of Crowley's view of Christ and the historicity or non-historicity of several kinds of scriptures. So, but I really, I'm impressed that you know that little bit of odoriferous poetry from Crowley, and I hope you get a kick out of it.
1: All right, let's take another call here. Phil on the wild card line is in Indianapolis. You're on Coast to Coast AM. Go ahead.
9: Good morning, gentlemen. Mr. Duquette, I had a quick question. Could you flesh out the relationship between Jack Parsons, the founder of JPL, and Aleister Crowley through their Agape Lodge in the Thelema Order?
4: Yes, Jack Parsons joined Agape Lodge first in Hollywood under the mastership of Wilford Smith, who also was the husband of Helen Parsons Smith, our friend. And then when Wilfred, Crowley was still alive at this time, and Agape Lodge was one of the few, it was the only operating OTO lodge in the world, and they supported Crowley as best they could throughout the war times. Jack was a very bright and enthusiastic Thelemite, and Jack wanted to explore as deeply as he could the Thelemic mythos, and he wrote rituals of his own, sent them to Crowley. Some of them Crowley really liked, and some of them Crowley wasn't sure what he was doing. And when Jack fell in with L. Ron Hubbard, Crowley was upset with Jack, and he said he sensed that Hubbard was he didn't have much respect, and he was glad that he was unhappy that Jack was becoming that close with Hubbard, and Jack ended up writing a beautiful thing called The Black Pilgrimage. It's a wonderful, magical document in and of itself. But as you probably know, Jack died in an explosion in his home lab in Pasadena. He knocked over a can of fulminate of mercury and left this plane spectacularly.
1: Wow. Real quick, I wanted to get this email question in. A person said he heard that Crowley had influenced some of Ian Fleming's James Bond stories. Is that true?
4: Yes, it is. I don't know if he was very close friends with Ian Fleming.
1: Was it with Ian Fleming? Really?
4: Yeah.
1: Wow.
4: And as a matter of fact, Ian Fleming, of course, was with British intelligence of some kind. And they brought Crowley during World War II, when Crowley was pretty old. Ian Fleming brought Crowley into the interrogation of Rudolf Hess, who had flown an airplane to England. And before Before that, Fleming, it was said that that Crowley suggested that Churchill use the V for victory symbol because it was an imitation of the sign of Apophis and Typhon that could help destroy the Nazis.
1: Wow. Real quick, I want people to know where they can find your book, Young Aleister Crowley and the Magician's Revolt. Where should they go?
4: Anywhere, but you can get it on Amazon. The audio book is absolutely wonderful. It sounds like an old-time radio.
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21: From ABC News, I'm Dave Packer. A powerful and relentless nor'easter lashing communities from Virginia all the way to southern Maine. Coastal flooding, intense winds, heavy rain, while waves up to 16 feet high are being reported. New York and New Jersey have declared a state of emergency for counties expected to be hit hard by the powerful storm. In Scituate, Massachusetts, locals walked along the beach to watch the massive waves.
22: I didn't go too close because I didn't want to get knocked over by the waves or anything, but I was up there.
21: And the storm has turned deadly in New York City, where a 56-year-old man who was walking through a parking lot in Brooklyn died after being struck by a falling tree. Cape Cod, Sue Mastra says that she's grateful to be alive after a tree fell on her home.
23: The building inspector came. He said it's safe, but I'm not sleeping upstairs. The car took the worst damage. It's totaled.
21: And Hawaii's bracing for its second hurricane in less than 2 months. Tropical storm warnings and hurricane watches in effect for the Big Island as it gets lashed by Hurricane Nolo. Hawaii County Mayor Kimo Alameda said officials will treat this storm just like the last one.
24: Yeah, I mean, after a while, you just get used to it. It's kind of like the new normal. We all look at each other and we think, oh, my gosh, one more time.
21: President Trump said Saturday morning that he rejected Iran's 7-day plan to reopen the Strait of Hormuz, though he did not go into specifics as to why he found the proposal unsatisfactory. He did say that the U.S. has
0: quote, total control of the Hormuz Strait and that massive amounts of oil are coming out. Economists say the war in Iran in the seventh month continues to have an impact.
2: The price for a gallon of diesel is sitting at $6.48 a gallon. And those higher fuel prices impact everything from food to construction. And now a new study found that U.S. consumer sentiment fell this month to a four-month low across political parties as more and more Americans worry about higher prices impacting their wallets.
0: ABC's Alex Perchet. 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
29: 305 in the Loud Security Systems Traffic Center. Heads up if you are traveling in Gwinnett County on I-85 southbound near SR 378. Looks like we've got construction there taking out 3 left lanes. Definitely a travel advisory if you are headed throughout that Duluth stretch. Elsewhere, we've got closures on all north and southbound lanes of I-25 between Cascade Road Exit 7 and Langford Parkway Exit 5. All lanes are shut down due to construction through Monday, 5 a.m. I'm Brianna Rose, Triple Team Traffic, 95.5 WSB.
1: I'm Channel 2 Action News Chief Meteorologist Brad Nitz. A cool start, but with a mostly sunny sky up to the low 80s today and about the same for tomorrow. Low 57, high 82, and mostly sunny.

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1: Wow, first couple hours went by so fast. I know these next two will as well. There's just a lot to get to. And thank you for all the calls, emails to Ryan Recker at coasttocoastam.com. I'll keep my eye on the emails during the breaks. For the next couple of hours, we're going to talk to an author, including the books Before We Were Born and Meet Me in Heaven. Kathleen Reddy Diane is going to join us, and we'll discuss her mediumship, where it came from, maybe discussing talking beyond and soulmates, things like that. I think there's going to be a very interesting amount of things we'll discover here tonight, and we'll open up the phone lines in the next hour. Maybe you can call in and ask some questions to Kathleen directly. If you go to coasttocoastam.com, you can find some of the latest stories. Shroud of Turin's back in the news, and they continuously test samples from that. And it's such an interesting artifact in the sense that there's a lot of people that will put their hand on the Bible and testify that this is the real deal. This is the cloth that was over Jesus when he was in the tomb. And some people will say, no, I mean, the tests show that it was created after the fact. Not, it doesn't date back that far. But the interesting thing is, there's so many different tests on this thing, and it seems inconclusive. And the people that are very convicted of it are, I mean, very convicted of it. I am someone that would look at that and say, I don't need an artifact to back up my beliefs. So it's irrelevant if it's true or not. It would be neat to have a actual certified relic dating back to something Jesus, wouldn't it though? I know there's a lot of churches that claim to have pieces of the wood from the cross, things like that, and none of those things ever really pan out. But there's an article on it right now. If you want to read, coasttocoastam.com, if you're fascinated with things like that, that would be a great start for you. All right, when we come back, we'll talk to medium Kathleen Reddy Diane, and we'll take some of your calls and questions in the next hour on Coast to Coast AM. Don't go anywhere.
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0: And welcome back to Coast AM. I'm Ryan Recker. Thank you for all the emails. I do check those and try to respond during the break. Joining us now is a author and a medium. 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Kathleen Reddy. 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
1: Hi, Ryan. Thank you so much for having me. I'm excited to be here.
0: You know, it's an interesting topic because you're someone that had a career. You practiced law and you left that and you started becoming a medium after that. That's a big shift in your life to go from one thing to another. What drew you to that?
1: You know, I started having some experiences that helped me to understand that I'm more of a spiritual being, you know, as we all are spiritual beings, and that I had the ability to communicate with people who had crossed over. And the way that happened for me is the first thing that happened was back, you know, I'm going to go back, like, this is 20 years, just so you know, that it took me a long time to develop these abilities and to be able to access all of this information. But the first thing that really happened to me was, you know, I was asleep. The first few times that I had communication from spirit, I was asleep. It was either felt like a dream or something like that. Anyway, while I was asleep, I suddenly heard this like booming male voice say, 10 more days. And I woke up quite frightened by that, as you can imagine. And, you know, I talked to one of my sisters, so I'm one of five girls, and I talked to one of my sisters about it, and she had had a strange dream as well, which is what I thought mine was, although it was just, you know, it was just a clear voice. It's all it was. But she had had a dream that she was getting ready to pass over and that she wasn't able to stop it. She was in a situation where she knew she was going to die. And as it turned out, about 2 weeks later, it wasn't exactly, you know, 10 days, Ryan, but it was about 2 weeks after that sister actually did pass away unexpectedly, which was, you know, key to me in a lot of ways because I you know, was experiencing such deep grief over her loss. And we were all trying to, you know, pull together as a family. She had two children that were here, 11 and 15. And so it was like it was really a devastating time. And I had had this little odd occurrence where I had heard somebody say 10 more days. And I'm thinking, was this some kind of a warning? Something's happening. It was, you know, unfamiliar to me having any kind of communication. I'm wondering who was it, right? And so shortly thereafter, I'm going to say it was about 3 months after her passing. I know it was the fall, and my sister Mary was her name, and Mary passed in June. So in the fall, I had another, you know, dream-like experience, and I was fast asleep. And as I was in bed, sound asleep, I could see myself. It was almost as if I could suddenly be outside of my body. I could see myself sleeping in the bed, but I could see the whole room at the same time. And I could also see the doorway. And as I was looking there, I saw my sister Mary, who had passed away. I saw her come walking in. So in this situation, at the time, I thought of it as a dream. I now think of it, I see it as a visitation. I've had other similar ones, but none quite as clear as this. I saw her coming in, and she had two people standing behind her. I couldn't see their faces. What I could see was an outline of light, sort of like gold light around both of them. And she came over and sat on the bed next to me and held my hand, and I could feel it as if I were both of us were physical. We were holding hands and talking and having a regular conversation about the children, about the fact that she wasn't here. We had this really nice conversation. And when we were done, she stood up from the bed, let go of my hand, and I watched her walk through the wall that was right, you know, behind where I was sitting. And these two beings went right out after her.
0: Do you, it's kind of fascinating, the origins for something like that, which makes me wonder, when you found that you had this ability, mediumship, is that what it feels like when you're trying to communicate? Does it feel like a dreamlike state to you?
1: No, it actually doesn't. So the way that I communicate, Ryan, is it started off as clairaudience, which is, you know, hearing is a way of sort of hearing the words in your, I want to say inner ear. You know, it's, you know, I can pick up a phrase or, you know, a few words, that kind of thing. That's how it was working initially. And then it became more of a channeling situation. I have the ability to be a trance medium, and that was really not something I was ever interested in, but it just turns out that that's what I am. It's a strange feeling to have someone speaking through you. For me,
0: well,
1: you know what I'm saying? How it's a loss of control in a sense.
0: Going back to the experience you had with your sister Mary in that sense, did you try to replicate that? Is that the first thing you tried to do, and that's kind of how you became a medium? Is that how it started?
1: I was not able to replicate it. If I could, I would do it all the time, because the best experiences that I've had are when I'm another very similar experiences. There's a little like space between being, you know, wide awake and being asleep, where you're sort of dropping off. And I tend to have spirit friends come in during that little, you know, blip. And I suddenly see their face and they're up close to me. It's, you know, friends or family members, and I'll get to see them and I feel them as if they're right there. I have asked for that countless times. It's not something that I've been able to, you know, create. It's something that they choose when they come in. And, but it's the most wonderful feeling in the world to be able to see them and feel their presence.
0: Well, if people come to you and they want you to reach out to a loved one, how do you handle that if that loved one doesn't want to talk to you or they're not there?

0: we, you know, life doesn't continue, and that it's possible to communicate with them. I am, you know, not a member of a spiritualist church. I'm not a member of any religion. I don't think of myself as a religious person. I am a spiritual person, but they're really, they have a lot of resources there. So if anyone's listening and they think they may have some abilities or something like that, it's good to have a group around you, or at least a partner when you're developing right. these things, because it really is honestly kind of strange, you know, when you're things that you've never experienced in your life. You know, for instance, you mentioned I was an attorney. I was practicing law by day and becoming a medium at night, and it was completely two different paths.
1: I think the law aspect of it would take up a lot of your time. That's a very demanding job, so I can see why it'd be difficult to do both. What type of law did you practice?
0: You know, I did domestic kind of like, you know, divorce and that kind of thing. And I also did some trial work. I did trial preparation.
1: Okay. Do you find that sometimes you want to go back knowing what you know now and you have certain abilities, certain senses that you can pick up on things? You think, you know what? This would have came in handy if I could have known this when I was preparing for this trial. Or, you know, if I was working up this case, if I could have just figured this out at the time. I think the two could work well with each other in a way that it could tip you off to kind of help you.
0: Yeah, you know, that's an interesting thought. It feels like kind of a line in the sand to me, to be honest. It just feels like such a different life where the priorities were very different. And right now, I live my life, I feel like I'm more, you know, just in touch with the universe. I feel more, I'm calmer about my life. And there's just not that sense of, you know, fast pace that you're in. When you're practicing law, there's a feeling of, you know, there's always a push on your back. You got to keep going. You got to, you know, you got to get this done. There's a timeline, you know, and my life isn't like that now.
1: Yeah. You know, I think a lot of times when you talk about mediums, the first thing that comes to people's minds, you know, why don't you work with law enforcement and help solve crimes? Have you ever considered doing something like that?
0: No, I haven't. I don't know that I'd be great at that, but, you know, it's possible. I will keep my mind open to it in the future. As I mentioned a little while ago, I started off with the clairvoyance came on fast. For some reason, that came quick. And I had the auras, and I had the other thing that I still see is I can sometimes see the outline of somebody standing behind a person. And I think it's a guide. I mean, that's in my mind, it's a guide. It's someone standing so close that you can almost see that energy of this spirit moving in and out of the person that I'm talking to.
1: Mm-hmm. And is the outline of like a human body, or is it something different?
0: It is.
1: It looks like a human body. Okay. People describe things. I've heard it described different ways, you know, balls of light and things like that. I think people may see different things. You know, when we come back from the break, there's something else I wanted to ask you about, which was soulmates. Is there such a thing? And maybe we can discuss that after. By the way, people wanted to look you up online. Is it spirit-fiction.com? Is that right?
0: Yes, it is.
1: Perfect. Kathleen Reddy Diane is our guest, and you can find some of her books, including her latest, Meet Me in Heaven. We'll continue our conversations with Kathleen coming up after the break. If you have any questions for her, we will take some of your calls in the next hour. Or
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14: ABC News, I'm Dave Packer. A
12: powerful, relentless nor'easter lashing communities from Virginia all the way to southern Maine. One person in Brooklyn, New York died after being hit by a tree that fell during the storm. And Hawaii is bracing for its second hurricane in less than 2 months. Tropical storm warnings, hurricane watches in effect for the Big Island as it gets lashed by Hurricane Nolo. Hawaii County Mayor Kimo Alameda.
13: Yeah, I mean, after a while, you just get used to it. It's kind of like the new normal. We all look at each other and we think, oh my gosh, one more time.
12: Four Americans among the six people killed in an explosion that collapsed a two-story building in Athens, Greece. The blast happened Friday in the tourist district of Plaka near the ancient Acropolis. The cause remains under investigation. President Trump said on Saturday morning that he rejects Iran's seven-day plan to reopen the Strait of Hormuz, though he did not go into specifics as to why he found the proposal unsatisfactory. This is ABC News.
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24: So much fuss about the absolutely despicable, disgusting $40 trillion federal debt. And in the midst of that, we're staring down a clock where we're not going to have enough money to pay Social Security benefits at the rate we've been paying them. And it looks like unless our Congress gets its act together, in the next roughly 6 years, we're going to see a benefits cut for Social Security of 28%. That's crazy because people struggle to get by with the Social Security check they already have. The reality is, I don't hear any politicians talking about the problems of Social Security, working to fix them. And while they're at it, we need to start paying attention to spending money as a country we don't have.
25: I'm Clark Howard.
26: .334 in the Loud Security Systems Traffic Center, starting in Gwinnett County on I-85 southbound at Pleasant Hill Road. Construction is knocking out three left lanes, causing delays throughout Norcross and Lilburn. Elsewhere in Fulton County, we've got an overturned vehicle on I-75 southbound near Cleveland Avenue. Three right lanes are blocked there, causing delays throughout that Atlanta stretch. Elsewhere on I-85 southbound near SR-139 and Riverdale Road, construction is taking out two left lanes, causing delays throughout College Park. I'm Brianna Rose, Triple Team Traffic, 95.5 WSB.
27: I'm Channel 2 Action News Chief Meteorologist Brad Nitz. After our cool start, we'll be mostly sunny. Comfortable this afternoon, high of 80. If you're headed to Athens, about 83 and mostly sunny. For Sunday, staying mostly sunny, low 57, high 82.

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1: We've got a lot to talk about with Kathleen Reddy Diane. She is an author, wrote a couple books, Before We Were Born and Meet Me in Heaven, which is the latest one you can find on her website, spirit-fiction.com. And we'll take some of your calls for Kathleen in the next hour. If you want to email me, ryanrecker@coasttocoastam.com. 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It's on Spark TV. 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There's all kinds of guests already lined up and content ready to go there, streaming now with some of these different guests. And if you haven't seen it yet, hey, it's a new show. You still have to check it out for the first time, and this would be a good time to do it. coasttocoastam.com. All right, we'll continue with our guest, Kathleen Reddy Diane, next after the break. I'm Ryan Recker. This is Coast to Coast AM.
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1: Welcome back to Coast AM. I'm your host, Ryan Recker. Joining us here is author and medium Kathleen Reddy Diane. And before we went to break, I was curious about the idea of soulmates. Do you believe that everyone has a soulmate out there?
5: So, yes, but it's a little more complicated than that. So we started receiving a lot of information. When I say we, it's my husband and I, because we always, you know, communicate together. And we started receiving a ton of information about, you know, the afterlife, about, you know, reincarnation and soulmates. And part of the soulmate, you know, situation is that it's not always a romantic soulmate, but soul families travel together to, you know, to plan a life and be here. I always think of it that it's like, you know, if you're going to go on a trip someplace when you're here in your physical body, you're going to go with the people that you love, your closest friends or your family. Mm-hmm. Excuse me. And it's similar when people are planning to incarnate on Earth. There are going to be other people around them that incarnated on purpose at the same time as you. And some of those people might be romantic partners. Some of them are your brothers and sisters, your mother and your father. They might be people that you don't know from the beginning, but you meet on your path. And it was sort mm-hmm. of laid out ahead of time. We play a role in some of that, you know, and what our spirit path is going to be. And then, you know, we have self-will, obviously, that kind of sometimes, you know, keeps us on that path, sometimes throws us off of that path. But yes, we all have soulmates.
1: Okay. Yeah, I've always wondered about that in the sense that it could be dangerous in a way. So I think about my life, I think about my family, my wife, my kids, and, you know, everything that we have together. And, you know, we've been married 15 years, love my wife. And the idea that she may not be my actual soulmate is one that's kind of stressful in a way. You look at it and say, okay, if this does exist, then how do you know you've made the right decision? And doesn't it just add doubt and division into marriages if that's the case?
5: You know, there's always another life. There's always, you know, I know this probably sounds like a wild statement, but it isn't. What I've learned over these years is that, you know, life is this continuation. So we were here before we came into this life. We're going to be, you know, in the spirit world. We're going to be in other lifetimes. It really just continues, the soul. And there's so many ways that you can choose to live. So even if there's somebody, if there's someone you're supposed to meet, you're absolutely dead set on meeting that person, you're going to try as hard as you can before you're born to line that up. And that's kind of why what I wrote my first book about is about two romantic soulmates and how they planned this incarnation. And honestly, you know, the woman, her name is Callie, she really wants to be born, and she comes into this world. She wants to be born to someone who is her mother in a past lifetime, and her partner, who is Ilya, he does not really want to do this at this point in time, but he follows her anyway. And he chooses a mother just because she lives close to where his soulmate is going to be born, just to make sure that's the way it's going to be. But the mom he chooses has a drinking problem, and he's born with fetal alcohol syndrome, and he's born prematurely, and he has a lot of problems, a lot of obstacles. And I'm telling you this because, you know, life can be messy, you know, so sometimes we plan things and it doesn't go that way. But also, you know, there's usually something that comes back around. Say you don't, you know, meet this person, you know, when you're, you know, 25 or whatever it is, when you're looking for a partner in life, somehow, you know, they're probably going to come back around because it's already in your consciousness, because your soul in your consciousness, you know, it knows what your plan was before you got here.
1: Just as a general strategy in life, why would you risk your happiness if you think that something better is going to come down the line? It's to me, it seems like if you have this, okay, any doubt in your life, this idea that, you know, if it's meant to be, it's going to happen. But what if it never does and you gave up on something that could have been much more meaningful? Because, you know, maybe you had, as humans, you err and you have certain feelings that you may make decisions off of that aren't necessarily the right decisions. So how do you know?
5: You know, I would never give up something that I was content and happy with for something that may be out there. There doesn't have to be just one soul mate in your life. So that's one way to, you know, readjust that thinking, you know, is the idea that it doesn't have to be exclusive. And one of the things like that I hear a lot, for instance, like my mother-in-law and her partner came to visit us a couple years ago. And I did a reading for them, and, you know, her partner had lost his wife, and the wife came through so strongly, and everything she said to him was, live your life, be happy. I'm happy that you're with this new person. It was, you know, I'm empowered here on the spirit side of life, and there's no reason for you not to be there. So it's not as restrictive as it seems.
1: Can you have, well, let me back up. I've heard people describe this, and this is a little bit different, that you have one pet that you bond with greater than any other pet in your life. You have that soul pet almost. Does that exist?
5: You know, maybe for them, I don't know. I've heard this too, like a soul dog, or I am on my third dog that I adore. I've lost two other dogs over the last, you know, 10 years. That I loved so much that I didn't think I could ever possibly get over it. So it's hard for me to say. I feel a soul connection to all of them, and I'm sure I'll see them when I get to the other side.
1: Right. That's interesting. The idea that you have a soul pet. And part of this, too, and you mentioned this about grieving. And, you know, we grieve over our pets because we have a strong bond with them. And, of course, humans and family members and friends and things that pass before us. So the idea that people are grieving, how do you know that in some ways they... I think the mind uses some sort of mechanisms to help you move on in life and, you know, accept things. There's a grieving process to all of it. How do you know it's not just perhaps your mind tricking you to help you grieve? How do you know what you're experiencing is genuine in a way? Do you know what I mean?
5: During mediumship?
1: Mediumship, right. Because I think that in a lot of ways, your mind, it's such a weird thing. I think it tries to help you cope with certain things and may implant things into your mind that may not be true, understanding that it might just help you move on because that's just part of the process. So how do you know what you're experiencing is genuine and real versus maybe the mind doing its own thing?
5: Well, I'll give you a couple examples. First of all, you know, I channel now, so I didn't really, you know, say too much about that. But what I do is, you know, when I open up to spirit, and this is with intention, Ryan. So I don't walk around throughout the day and people are, you know, spirits coming through me. I had to learn a lot of things about how I was going to conduct this. And one of them is that I have to set the parameters for when this is going to happen. And for me, it's when Idan and I sit down together and we say, okay, I'm open. This is an invitation, friends and family, teachers, guides, you're welcome to come through with love and light and, you know, this kind of thing. But as I'm channeling, the words are flowing so quickly through me that I could not possibly make these sentences in that rate. And my husband used to write it down because I didn't want to be recorded. It's just, you know, probably my ego getting in the way because it's a kind of a weird thing, to be honest, you know, that there's someone else speaking through you. But now he records it just for us so that I can go back and see, because a lot of times it's happening so quickly that I don't even hear all the messages. So he'll record it and I'll read it after. And sometimes I'm like, whoa, you know, I didn't even know that. So that's one thing to keep in mind, that it's very obvious to me when it's coming from spirit. If there's sort of like a clog in the communication, if it seems to be not coming out smoothly, there's somehow not an alignment between, maybe it's me that I'm, you know, not in the best shape for doing it at that moment. I'm too tired. I'm not feeling well or whatever it is, but I'll just step away from it if I think it's going to be compromised in any way. But an example I'd like to tell you is that I was just telling you about my mother-in-law and her partner and how he had lost his wife. And this was my first time meeting him. They live in Israel. So they were on the other side of the world. I've never met him and, you know, never knew anything about his wife. But her name was, I think it was Claudia, her name was. And he had told me about that, you know, what her name, and how he had lost her. And of course, I knew that already through my husband. Anyway, we sat down and we communicated together. And the first thing that came through, now my mother-in-law's name is Shula. And the first thing that came out of my mouth was shoo. That just came out of nowhere. And I said, Shula, I think this might be for you. Because I heard shoo, and I think it's, you know, and her partner, you know, interrupted and said, no, that's for me. That's my wife. And I said, well, I thought her name was Claudia. And he said, no, but my nickname for her was shoo.
1: Interesting. So things like that pop up. That's something the brain can't make up, right? They can't fabricate that out of nothing and have connections and meaning to someone else. Right. Okay. Yeah, that's kind of interesting. Your website, by the way, I know you can find some of your books on there and your latest one, Meet Me in Heaven, but spirit-fiction.com. What does that mean, spirit fiction, by the way?
5: So the way I see writing, now what I did with all this information, because there was so much of it, and honestly, it had changed the way that I felt about life, about everything. It had erased a lot of my grief. I was able to speak to people in my family who had passed over. My husband too, his family. I mean, we all just sort of changed the way that we felt. The grief was diminishing. Fear of death was diminishing. It changed so much that I thought, you know, I'm going to write this. I'm going to make this a story because I want people to hear these concepts and, you know, I never want to say, hey, this is the truth. I'm not coming from that place of like, you should read this and take everything I say as truth. I'm only sharing my experience because I do think it helps some people. So I constructed, a novel. The first one was Before We Were Born. It's based on two soulmates who travel together through lifetimes. And I used the concepts of soulmates, reincarnation, and spirit communication as the bones of the book. And then I mm-hmm. built the story. I built the characters and the dialogue around that. So to me, it's the information, the important information really that's in this book came from spirit. It didn't come from me. It was a collaboration of sorts. And the more I went to think about it, I thought, you know, anytime I've created anything, I do believe there is a collaboration going on between spirit and, you know, my physical brain. So that's where spirit fiction came from, because it's a collaboration between my fiction and spirit.
1: Interesting. When you start to talk to different people and you sense certain things, this whole process, do they reach out to you? Do you sometimes, book sessions with people? How does that normally work?
5: Yeah, I don't do sessions with people at all. It's just not something I do. It's extremely private. You know, I do have people sometimes, you know, that somehow connected to me or my family, and they'll reach out and I will sit with them and try mm-hmm. to bring, you know, someone through for them to help them with their grief. But I don't open myself up publicly.
1: Okay. What happens? Well, it's interesting because people that, in mediums that do open themselves publicly normally get online criticisms, things like that. So how do you handle criticism from people?
5: You know, I try not to worry too much about what other people think. Every once in a while, I'll get an email or something from someone saying, you know, you need to read the Bible. I got one of those recently. And it's just somebody coming from a different place than I am. And, you know, honestly, Ryan, I was raised Catholic. You know, I had all this in my head when I was younger that there was, you know, certain restrictions on what you should do while you're in, you know, while you're here, and, you know, not take that kind of power. And as I learned differently, as I began this process and had real relationships with people that I can't see who speak to me, and know that sounds hard. It's very hard to believe, but all I can say is like they're very dearly close to me. These spirit friends, I love them very much, and I feel their love for me. And that's really all that's ever come through me. I don't get anything dark. I never get anything that's, you know, dangerous, or, you know, it's never been that. It's always been light. And so I just try to understand that we're all coming from a different place. We all have our own spirit path that we need to walk, and they're all going to be different. And to me, it's, you know, how do you find the connection with source, or, you know, God, if you will, or whatever you want to call that amazing creative force that, you know, brought us all here. To me, it's, you know, feeling connected to that makes me a happy person. And the more connected I am, the better I feel. And all of that is connected to my ability to communicate, because when I'm connected to that source energy, I'm able to let that flow through me.
1: Mm. Would you say you're still learning everything that goes on and changes in your life? Are you still adapting and figuring things out?
5: Absolutely. All the time. Mm. That will never end, and I don't want it to. I want to be able to keep, you know, evolving. So I don't have all the answers. I don't. And I don't believe in any certain religion is correct and any other one is wrong. I feel like we all can find our way to that connection in our own way, and what is, you know, reflective of who we are and how we feel about this world.
1: Interesting. Well, I know we have an hour of open lines where people can call in and ask you questions. And given that you don't really do public readings and things like that, what kind of questions would you like people calling in and talking about?
5: They can ask me anything they want. I'm an open book. So, you know, whatever they're curious about, you know, different things about my mediumship, or, you know, it really is, I'm wide open on that.
1: Okay. I think sometimes people have questions about themselves. They want you to see if you can give them some insight on. Would you be open to that?
5: Absolutely.
1: Okay. Well, that's good. The website is spirit-fiction.com, and your latest book, Meet Me in Heaven, came out not long ago. We're going to continue on with our guest, Kathleen Reddy Diane, and you can find some of her other work online, too. Probably best just to go to the website. Would that be right, Kathleen? Just go to the website, spirit-fiction.com?
5: Yes. All the books are on Amazon, which is easy.
1: Amazon is easy. I always prefer, if you're finding a book in some places, if you can go to like a local bookstore and request it, that's always awesome too. I think that's a great way to build community. And, you know, maybe you can help other people discover a book that way too. So we'll continue on with our conversation and we'll take some of your calls in the next hour. Feel free to give us a call now. We'll start lining those up on Coast to Coast AM.

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7: So much fuss about the absolutely despicable, disgusting $40 trillion federal debt. And in the midst of that, we're staring down a clock where we're not going to have enough money to pay Social Security benefits at the rate we've been paying them. And it looks like unless our Congress gets its act together, in the next roughly 6 years, we're going to see a benefits cut for Social Security of 28%. That's crazy.
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10: Killed in Brooklyn, New York, when a tree fell on him while he was walking through a parking lot. States of emergency in New York and New Jersey, but this storm impacting the coast from the Carolinas to New England. People in waterfront communities cleaning up damage while officials warn that worsening conditions could still be on the way. Massachusetts fisherman Dave Marciano says folks in the fishing industry are staying home.
11: We knew this was coming. I'm sure the vast majority of the fleet is home safe. We knew this is a big blow. It's coming. And it's nothing to mess around with.
10: On Long Island, New York, Suffolk County Executive Ed Romaine.
12: Montauk is getting hit with 50-mile-an-hour winds. Our concern is that trees will topple and with them power lines.
10: Meanwhile, Hawaii is bracing for its second hurricane in less than 2 months. Tropical storm warnings and hurricane watches are in effect for the Big Island as it gets lashed by Hurricane Nolo. ABC's Jacqueline Lee is in Hilo.
13: We are, you know, starting to feel the wind gusts pick up. The rain has been on and off, and we are expecting more than a foot of rain and wind gusts up to 75 miles an hour. Now, Hawaii has been hit really hard over this current year. The governor saying there have been 4 major disasters that have generated more than $1 billion to even recover from, and now they're getting hit with yet another hurricane. Jacqueline Lee, ABC News, Hilo, Hawaii.
10: 4 Americans are among the 6 people killed after an explosion collapsed a building in Athens. Firefighters recovered the bodies of 6 people reported missing after Friday's blast. The U.S. State Department blames a gas leak. And President Trump announced he's approved new fuel economy standards for cars. While the president's announcement is slim on details and the new standards are not immediately clear, the president says that they will terminate Biden-era policies for electric vehicles. You're listening to ABC News.
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4: 406 in the Loud Security Systems Traffic Center. Taking a look at a crash in Gwinnett County on I-85 northbound near SR 378 and Beaver Ruin Road. Four left lanes are blocked, causing delays throughout Norcross. Elsewhere, we've got weekend closures on I-285 north and southbound between Cascade Road Exit 7 and Lankford Parkway Exit 5. All lanes are shut down due to construction through Monday, 5 a.m. I'm Brianna Rose, Triple Team Traffic, 95.5 WSB.
5: I'm Channel 2 Action News Chief Meteorologist Brad Nitz. A cool start, but with a mostly sunny sky up to the low 80s today and about the same for tomorrow. Low 57, high 82, and mostly sunny.

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1: And if you have a question for our guest, Kathleen Reddy Diane, feel free to give us a call now. We have a lot of, well, looks like several people already lined up. We just gave the phone numbers. Looks like we only have, let's see, we have a wild card line and a first time caller line that may be open, but there may be people calling in right now. So we'll try to go through as many calls as we can. If you want to email me, sometimes I understand that it's late and you don't want to wake up someone in your house, so you prefer to email questions. That's fine. Ryan Recker at coasttocoastam.com. I try to get to some email questions, but mostly we try to get to the phone lines first. It's just how I try to prefer it. But yeah, if you want to email me, I got a lot of email questions in with our last guest. I think we can do it here. If you go to coasttocoastam.com, a couple of different stories on there that I think you'll find interesting, including the discovery of Noah's Ark lately. There's been more people that have come forward and said, you know what, the certainty of this thing being at this location in Turkey, where we think it is growing. And you kind of have a scale of, okay, what's the odds that this thing is real? Okay, 10%, I see. I mean, there's hope, but you got, and then the odds have been steadily rising over the past two decades, in particular the last 5 years. The odds of this perhaps being a site for the biblical Noah's Ark is pretty remarkable, that they have really honed down into a spot that they feel with great certainty this would be it. We have a link to that on our website now. You can find it if you go to coasttocoastam.com. I know there's a lot of people that are interested in biblical archaeology, and there's a lot of other things too. Different sounds, strange noises, stories of weird things that happen in people's life. There's a lot that you may have missed that you can find right on the website. All right, we'll take some of your calls with Kathleen Reddy Diane next on Coast to Coast AM. Don't go anywhere.
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0: And welcome back to Coast AM. I'm Ryan Recker. 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Kathleen, ready? Diane, are you ready to take some calls from listeners?
1: I am indeed.
0: All right. We have a lot of people lined up to talk to you. How about we start on the wild card line and go to Billy, who's in Glendale, California. Billy, you're on Coast to Coast AM. Go ahead.
2: Hey, Ryan, brother. Hey, Kathleen, sister. First of all, I got two questions. But first of all, I want to give much respect to Mr. Milo Duquette. But now here's question one. Question one, Kathleen, is it possible that when reincarnate soulmates first meet each other in this lifetime, only one of them may recognize the other at first? And now question two, do you believe it's possible to utilize mediumship to communicate with people who were born in an alternate timeline, but not this timeline?
1: So to the first one, I'd say absolutely yes, because some of us are a little more tuned in and are picking up on signs or feelings. I'm a huge believer in following your intuition, because I believe that is our own spirit speaking to us and trying to keep us on the path that we chose to be on. So yes, definitely you could meet someone and maybe you have a very strong sense of it. And the other one, it takes a little bit longer for them to feel that way. As to the second one, I have never talked to somebody that's on an alternate timeline. I think that's a fascinating idea. I don't know. I don't know if that's possible or not. It hasn't happened to me, but that's not to say it can't happen.
0: Okay, great. Thank you very much. Let's go to the first time caller line, and Lisa is in Cleveland, Ohio. Lisa, you're on Coast to Coast AM. Go ahead.
3: Hi, thank you. My father-in-law just got put on hospice care, so this is just kind of on the forefront of my thinking, but I've listened to a lot of near-death experiencers, and they talk about when they pass, it feels more real than, you know, their earthly life, and that their life kind of fades like a dream almost. So I was wondering what you would think kind of happens, like, because if it does kind of fade, you would think that there wouldn't be everyone, you know, you wouldn't be able to reach everyone through mediumship.
1: Hi, Lisa. I didn't catch the very end. When we would not be able to reach through mediumship, in what circumstance?
3: Well, when the near-death experiencers say that their life kind of just fades away like it was a dream, you know, are they forgetting their life and moving on, but then you can still reach them through mediumship?
1: I see. That's an excellent question, actually. Sorry it took me a minute with that. So, yes, I understand that that whole concept of it's almost as if this life is the dream that we wake up from. I think there's a greater sense of clarity on the other side of life than we have here. And that's part of that feeling in a near-death experience that, you know, oh, this is the real me. This is the real existence. I do think that's true. I have had some, you know, brief instances where I've had, you know, glimpses of the spirit world. And to me, it's so overwhelmingly beautiful. And it's very much, you know, not so different from Earth. It's a lot like this, but it's, you just have this feeling of love, this very strong sensation of being loved. And the other thing is, you know, I have seen colors in the spirit world that I have not seen here on Earth. I know the whole idea of it is that it's more immense than where we are now. So I understand that feeling of a near-death experience and feeling like that's the real life. What I would say is, if someone is experiencing a near-death experience, a medium would not be able to contact them because they're not actually passed over. I think that's probably what's happening. Although I'm going to add another little twist here to the story. And that is that, you know, the soul is bigger than we tend to think it is. And there are many facets to it. And it is possible for the soul to be many places at once. So for instance, I could be speaking to a a soul who's visiting me here in my home, but that soul could still be watching their son's basketball game in another state or something. It's just, you know, it's all of this is so much more immense than I ever dreamed it was.
0: Interesting. Let's go west of the Rockies, and Clint is calling in from Langley, British Columbia. Clint, you're on Coast to Coast AM. Go ahead.
4: Hello, good evening to all of our friends on the U.S. side and Canadian side of the border. I'm just wondering, does the skill you have or the power you have, so to speak, does it change over time? Like, does it come and go? Do you get better at it? Do you improve your skills? Do you feel like some of those things go away over time? I'm just wondering how that happens from the time you're younger until you obviously age doing this.
1: Yeah. Hi, Clint. You know, it does fluctuate, and particularly, you know, the more you're meditating and sort of focusing on developing your mediumship, the more tapped in you're going to be. And there have been times in my life that I've been extremely tapped in, and there have been times when I haven't been. So that definitely fluctuates. It's been, you know, about 20 years since I became a medium, which I at least became aware that I'm a medium. I don't know if I actually had this sort of latent ability as a child. I just don't know. But, you know, your question is a good one. And it's kind of like any other thing that you practice in life. When you practice it, you get better at it.
0: Do you think that we sometimes ignore the signs that we may have this ability, and we just don't know what we're looking for when it comes to the signs of the ability?
1: Yes, I do think that's true. I think it happened that way for me. For instance, when I had that voice say to me before my sister died, you know, 10 more days, I wasn't starting to think like, why am I able to hear this? You know, I was just, you know, startled by the whole thing. And then it actually happened another time where I had, before I opened up, shortly before I opened up, because this really pushed me, but I had a friend that we were extremely close when we were younger, and then we dated for a bit. It ended badly, you know, that's just a short way of saying the whole thing. But right before he passed, the spirit, he called me, and we had this conversation, put everything to peace, and, you know, we both said, I love you, before we hung up the phone. And, you know, he died 3 days later.

0: sense. And so I think also with my sister Mary, before she passed, she came to see me the day before she left, and my, you know, my children, and we, you know, had a really nice visit together. And then she went on and she visited all the rest of us. So she saw everybody in the family, and she had dinner the night before she passed with her ex-husband, and they had a lovely time together. It just, I believe that the soul knows before the mind knows that it's going to pass over. And so there's an opportunity there, the window there where you can go around and, you know, kind of make things right, or just spend time with people and let them know you love them.
1: Yeah. All right, let's go and take some more calls. East of the Rockies, Carol is in Massachusetts. Carol, you're on Coast to Coast AM with Kathleen, Ready, Diane. Go ahead. Carol, are you there? Well, maybe Carol is not there. How about we come back to Carol? Unless Carol's there now. Carol? That's okay. We can try a different call. How about we... Oh, boy. Well, I just got word from the producer that the phone bank is malfunctioning. So, Kathleen, we may have to give them a second to fix that before we can get that back on the air. Luckily, when it comes to the company, they do have engineers, even this late at night, that are in the building so they can rush over and fix that. Let me mention something that you said there that kind of I was curious about. So when you talk about reincarnate and you talk about souls meeting and kind of lining up your soulmate so you can be in proximity with each other back on the other side. So let's say if you have the ability to coordinate this as a soul, why even bother coming back to Earth? Why don't just enjoy your time? If you found your soulmate in this other realm, why not just stay there with your soulmate?
0: You know, it's an opportunity. From what I understand, it's like a wonderful opportunity that it's looked at to be able to come here and be born on the earth plane and to learn so much more about who you are as a soul.
1: Yeah.
0: And there's such great opportunity for that here through all the people that we meet, even the people that really rub us the wrong way or that we just have a hard time with in life. They help us to learn, you know, who we are by how we respond, and maybe, you know, better ways to respond to those, you know, difficult people in our lives. I think we're growing tremendously every time we come.
1: So you would believe in reincarnation. How many times do you reincarnate then, you think?
0: I don't know how many exactly, but I think it's a lot. I think this is a continuous cycle. So the idea being that, you know, the soul exists before life and then just, drops the body, so to speak, and just continues on. There's no blip in between the... you know, when the physical body dies, and, you know, you've heard like the near-death experience people where they talk about, you know, in a hospital bed or something, and they, you know, their body dies and they find themselves over the body looking down. And it's the consciousness that survives.
1: Do you think that perhaps you can reincarnate out of chronological order if time is just a dimension and you're able to, you know, move outside of the constraints of time? Is it possible that perhaps maybe some of the previous lives have been in the future compared to where they are today?
0: Well, that's a great question. I honestly don't know. I love to think that is the case. I do feel like, you know, all of this is less limited than we tend to think it is. When I talk about time with people on the spirit side, I don't know if there's time at all. It feels like there isn't. And whenever I mention something about it, you know, anything to do with, you know, how long until such a thing would happen, I always get like close, but not exact, you know, answers from them. So it seems almost like the time isn't in alignment with mine. For instance, like that first time when my sister passed away and the voice said 10 more days, and it was really like, maybe 14 or 15 more days. It was 2 weeks. And, you know, I just think that it doesn't line up exactly. And that does tweak my interest in terms of, different times and how they sort of seem to layer on top of each other.
1: What about people that can claim they can pinpoint exactly where they were in a past life? Do you think there's any accuracy or ways to tell that?
0: I do. I think you can see, I can tell you that I've had a few glimpses

0: of mine. And I don't know a lot. I haven't been able to access, you know, a ton of information or anything like that. But there was a time when I was having, you know, right in between being awake and being asleep, I told you I have those little glimpses of spirit where they'll come close to me and I'll see them. Also, I would have these quick little dreams, and I came to think that these are past life dreams, and they're repetitive. And, you know, I have been able to watch almost not as that life ended, but almost at the end.
1: Wow. Okay. When you kind of get that, do you have, let's say, okay, when you get a glimpse of the end of somewhere else, can your spirit, your soul, whatever it may be, travel, I guess, internationally? So do you get a glimpse and you're like in a different country, in a different century? Does that happen?
0: Yeah, it can happen. I had, I actually got a glimpse of myself in India from some lifetime ago. I don't know when, but yes. And it was just as a, you know, I see this child and who she was and who I was in that lifetime.
1: Mm-hmm. Yeah. Do you get to pick, you think, if you get to choose the location of which you come back? Because I would think that, okay, there's some places in the world that would make life very difficult and not fun to be. Why would you pick those locations?
0: Yeah, I agree with you on that. I mean, that's, you know, it's a human response to be like, why would I want to be, you know, born someplace where there is, you know, ongoing war and that kind of thing. But I think we play a huge role in choosing where and to whom we're born. And the reason is because there are particular things that we either want to learn about for ourselves, experience for ourselves, or to help someone else that we love in their experience.
1: Yeah, there's a lot of pain and suffering in this world. And I think if I had a choice, I would choose to skip that if I could. I think I'm fortunate to be born in the United States of America in the time that we are in, because there's a lot of alternatives right now that would not be, I guess, aligned with the life that I would want. But then I wouldn't know any better if I were born somewhere else.
0: Yes.
1: I guess you know, so my producer said they're rebooting the phones, which normally means that anyone that was on the line probably will be dropped if they haven't already. So I'm sure during the break here, if anyone here is listening and you're waiting to get on and the phone line went weird, you may have to call back to get back on. And I know Donna will start screening calls again. And I kind of see some of the calls that were here. So I'll try to get to the ones that were waiting the longest. But if you have any questions for our guest, Kathleen, Reddy, Diane, feel free to give us a call now. I think they're going to be up here soon. But if it's not working, we'll figure it out. We'll get it fixed. If not, best way to get your question on may be to email me in the time. Ryan Recker at coasttocoastam.com.
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7: Slamming the East Coast has turned deadly. A 56-year-old man killed in Brooklyn, New York, when a tree fell on him while he was walking through a parking lot. States of emergency in New York and New Jersey, but this storm impacting the coast from the Carolinas all the way to New England. Meanwhile, Hawaii is bracing for its second hurricane in less than 2 months. Tropical storm warnings and hurricane watches in effect for the Big Island as it gets lashed by Hurricane Nolo. In Hilo, Andrea Gill says they're now used to getting lots of rain.
8: A lot of events have been shut down out of abundance of caution, and the rest of us are just kind of hunkered down and waiting.
7: Four Americans among the six people killed after an explosion collapsed a building in Athens, Greece. It happened near the Acropolis. The U.S. State Department blames a gas leak. President Trump announced that he's approved new fuel economy standards for cars and will, quote, terminate Biden-era policies for electric vehicles. This is ABC News.
4: WSB consumer expert Clark Howard.
5: Do I have a confusing one for you? You know, if you have had trouble using credit and you know you get in trouble when you use credit cards or something like that, and so you've turned to debit cards, know that using a debit card is great as a way of not going into debt. 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
14: 434 in the Loud Security Systems Traffic Center. Travel advisory in Gwinnett County due to a crash on I-85 northbound near SR 378 and Beaver Ruin Road. Three left lanes are blocked due to this crash, so you might want to be mindful if you're traveling throughout that Duluth stretch. I'm Brianna Rose, Triple Team Traffic, 95.5 WSB.
15: This weekend with lots of sunshine, warmer afternoons as we head back to the work week. I'm Channel 2 Action News Chief Meteorologist Brad Nitz. A complete forecast is coming up on WSB or anytime at WSBRadio.com.

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1: I think we got the phone lines back up. 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
1: And welcome back, Coast to Coast AM. And if you have a comment or question for our guest here, Kathleen Reddy Diane, feel free to give us a call now. I think we're still screening some calls, and we had a little glitch with our phone system. I think we have it up and running. So, Kathleen, are you ready to take some more calls from listeners?
5: Yes, I am.
1: Okay, let's go to the wild card line, and Jimmy is in San Antonio, Texas. Jimmy, you're on Coast to Coast AM. Go ahead.
6: Hi, guys. Oh, I have been listening for 15 years, and it's the first time I got through, and I am so excited.
1: All right, great.
6: You're doing a great job, Ryan. Kathleen, I've been listening to you, and I must say I just love what you do, and I appreciate you very much. I have a question for you. I was, like, really, really close to my mom, you know, when she was there on Earth. When she passed away, it seems like she never comes to me in a dream state, and don't know, sometimes I just think she's forgotten me. However, I see signs in the yard every day. Like, I see a cardinal or two in my yard, like, every single day. What can you tell me about that?
5: Well, hi, Jimmy. I love your question. It's so hard. I think the hardest thing that I've been through is losing my mother. So I know what that feels like. My guess is that she's coming through to you in a way that you can handle. Also, it's probably reflective of who she was when she was on the earth plane. You know, I don't know about the dreams. If you haven't seen her in a dream state, some people just don't. And I don't know if it's because that's not the way the spirit communicates, or if it's because, you know, us as receiving it, aren't able to receive that kind of message. But, I would just keep my heart and my mind open, and I'd invite her in and ask her, please come and visit me in any way you can, because, you know, I miss you and I love you and I just want to feel that contact with you. And she will come in the way that she can.
6: All right, okay. Brad, I really appreciate that, because I've asked her, you know, several times, like especially like right before bed, you know, just come and tell me everything is going to be okay, and that I was so close to here on Earth that I'm just kind of taken aback that, you know, she hasn't come to me, I guess, the way I want her to.
5: Yeah, I understand. I do understand that. I hope she does come through. Have you been to any mediums and tried to have someone connect you?
6: I have. It's been on a large scale. Like, I've seen John Edwards has come to town a couple of times, and I've been in the audience. And, you know, a couple others, but I'm never one of the lucky ones to get a reading. I haven't been on one-on-one, though. No, I haven't.
5: That might help. You know, I would research that and, you know, find someone that, you know, has a good reputation at doing private readings so that you have their full attention. In a big room, it's hard. I know. I've been there. I understand what that's like. I mean, I can feel the love that you have for your mom in your words. And I know that she has got to be close to you because she feels it too.
1: Okay. Thank you very much for the call. We appreciate that. Let's go back to the wild card line. And Jim is in Wisconsin. Jim, you're on Coast to Coast AM. Go ahead.
7: Yes, thank you for taking my call. I'd like to tell your guest something, and then I have a question. When I was about 5 years old, my sister was murdered, but I didn't know that because I didn't understand it. Anyway, I had a dream, and I had a dream that I went to Mars and landed on Mars and got out of my spaceship. I got too far away from it, and there was these two-headed green monster chasing me. An adult, I realized in the Bible it says Jesus says, come to him and he will watch over you and protect you and ask Jesus in your heart. And my grandmother, she died in 1973, and I was 18 years old. A couple years later, I went fishing a lot. I like to fish. And I went on the North Pier in Sheboygan and I caught a 19-pound rainbow. And I was so tickled pink, and it was like my grandmother was there to show me that I love catching rainbows and like eating them. And I felt she was with me. Now, did you ever have that experience?
5: I have had experiences where I feel like someone I love is with me. In fact, I could feel, you know, before I opened up completely as a medium, I had this very strong feeling that this friend I told you about that I reconnected with before he passed, I started feeling him in the house. And I didn't know what to make of that because I'd never had that kind of experience. But I'd be working on my computer, you know, and then I just suddenly feel like he's standing right there looking at me. I understand that part. I'm very sorry for the loss of your sister. That sounds just awful. Sorry you went through that.
1: All right. Well, thank you for the call. Let's try a first-time caller line, and Sherry is in Arizona. Sherry, you're on Coast to Coast AM. Go ahead.
8: Hi there. Thank you for taking my call, both of you. I'm kind of, it's kind of funny, all of us have a similar story. I'm calling too as well about my mother who passed away and was murdered recently. Not, well, it's been 2 years, but it seems like yesterday to me. But it seems almost like I have a kinship to you, Kathleen. My mom's name was Kathleen, believe it or not.
5: No, kidding.
8: No. And it's just crazy. A little bit, our stories are kind of similar. I feel like maybe I'm building on my spirituality as well, and that maybe I'm opening up to her. I feel like there's a couple times she's maybe almost saved my life, maybe. Mm-hmm. That she's communicating to me through certain things. And I just was wondering maybe if you were able to see or help me see if she is, in fact, trying to help me, possibly.
5: If I can tap in and see if that's been her trying to help you?
8: Yeah, if that's something that you do, or if it's something that you could help me try to do, I guess, or something like that, maybe.
5: You know, I don't think I could do that right here and now, but you're welcome to reach out to me through my website. You can get an email to me and we can discuss it a little more. Would that be helpful?
8: Yeah, that would be great. Yeah, definitely. I also liked hearing what you were saying about the spiritual churches, kind of. That's kind of like something, there's churches that kind of work with stuff like that, because I almost want to build on my spirituality with kind of like medium sort of what you built on as well.
5: Yes, it is. It's spiritualist, and it's they're not everywhere, but I know. So I'm in Massachusetts, and I know of, you know, maybe a handful of them at least that are within driving distance from my home. So it depends on where you are in the country, but definitely look into it. And there's, you know, online resources in regard to the spiritualist church as well. So you can kind of check it out and see if, like, they don't have rules. It's not like a regular religion. They just have these, like, a, you know, kind of like a statement of what they believe as, you know, the continuity of life and that kind of thing. But it may be helpful for you.
1: Okay.
8: That sounds great.
1: Very good. Thank you. Let's go east of the Rockies. And Richard is in Kansas City, Missouri. Richard, go ahead. You're on Coast to Coast AM.
9: Yes, hello. I was cut off three times. I have some questions with my wife that recently died. Rachel died in Denver recently, and I'm having such a most difficult time and a terrible mess tonight, and emergency just all over the place. And I grew up as an orphan and don't have family and don't have anyone to talk to. And then Rachel's siblings, they never accepted me into their family and keeping me things from that. And I need help, and I don't know what to do. And as like tonight, I just felt like I was at the end of my life. I was ready to go home to heaven.
1: Richard.
5: Oh, my goodness. Richard.
1: I would definitely take that as a sign that we're here to talk to you here. And I would definitely reach out to, and if you feel you're at that point, the suicide hotline, I believe, is 988. And that's a good note for anyone here listening tonight. Mm-hmm. Grief is a really difficult thing, Kathleen, to deal with.
5: Yes, it is. Richard, I'm so sorry to hear you in that very deep pain. I can hear it in your voice. I too would suggest you're going to need to get out and talk to somebody. You either talk to like the suicide hotline if you feel that you're at that point, but also, you know, like when I in my life, when I lost my mother and I was really in kind of like, I was really grappling with this, and I joined a grief group, and we would meet and we would talk about our loved ones, and it really did help me to process it. It sounds like you need to find some kind of a community or some people to talk to about this, because I really feel like that's, you know, a good way to process our grief is to communicate it and have somebody, you know, have feedback and help you through it. Is that something you think you could do?
9: Yeah, I've been trying to find a grief place and I haven't found any yet.
5: Yeah, I went through a hospice, but that's, my mom had passed from a brain tumor, so I don't know if that's accessible for you. But just as an idea. They may have a grief group you could join. I don't think everybody in my group whose loved one had passed from cancer. I think there were other people there too. So that may be an option for you.
1: Right. And again, I mean, you have 24/7 support there, and it's something that they started was the nationwide suicide and crisis lifeline, in the sense that if you ever feel that way, Richard, just dial 988 and there'll be someone there that can help you through that. Please do that. Okay. That's a much better solution than, you know, some of the other feelings that you're dealing with alone are just very difficult.
9: Okay. Thank you.
1: Thank you, Richard. Mm. Yeah, Kathleen, it could be difficult sometimes when you're dealing with something in your life. You feel like you're alone. You lost a loved one, the one that you trusted, your companion, and the person that you would normally talk through these things in life was no longer there. It's a very difficult time for some people, and it's tough. I totally understand that, and I'm so glad that there are resources out there that have a crisis lifeline.
5: Yes, I agree. And I think just to add to that, just in case Richard's still listening, that on these suicide hotlines, they will also have resources that can help to get you to the right groups or to a therapist or to whoever it is that can help you outside of them.
1: Right. And they're so good working with people. So as soon as they started that, everyone knows 911's for an emergency, but they created that three-digit number that anyone could use, 988. It's just universal everywhere. And
5: yes,
1: wherever you are, it works. So just keep that in mind. Anyone else that may feel like Richard here tonight and you also have that sort of same dread or the loss and you don't know what you're going to do, that's available for anyone here listening tonight. Just know that. Let's try another call here, and let's go to west of the Rockies, and Penny is in Los Angeles. You're on Coast to Coast AM. Go ahead.
10: Oh, wow. Hi. Thank you for letting me get through. Hi, Kathleen.
5: Hi, Penny.
10: Hi, Ryan. Hi. I don't know. Are you doing a little mini readings or not?
5: I am not, unfortunately.
10: So, I mean, I called just to see if there was you had any impressions about and my near future and also what I've gone through for the last 5 years, which has been incredibly difficult. And I,
1: Kathleen, let me.
10: Strange house. Anyway.
1: Let me ask you this, Kathleen, because this may help Penny. Are there any techniques that you may be able to recommend to look within oneself to try to get some of these answers when, you know, sometimes that could, there's things that I'm sure an individual can do to try to get some solutions to what's on their mind?
5: Well, in terms of just being more tapped in to ourselves and what's happening around us, I definitely recommend practicing meditation regularly. And that can be just sitting quiet with yourself, not necessarily have to be for any, you know, certain time. You don't have to follow any particular, you know, guidelines for meditation, but just stilling your mind. Another thing is to be out in nature. What I've found has helped me, because to me, it's like, it's a reminder of, you know, the connection to, you know, the great spirit, to, you know, source and infinite spirit that's in all of us. And I can see it in nature as well, you know, observing the animals and the flowers and everything. That does help to bring me peace.
1: Okay. Let's see if we can get one more call here in the wild card line. Sharon is in Erie, Pennsylvania. Sharon, we only have about a minute, but go ahead.
11: Okay. Thank you. Hi, Kathleen. Hey,
5: Sharon.
11: Wanted to know, in your experience, I'm 72, and I realized in the past 10 years, that I have I reached back, for example, to when I was age 6 and I saved myself. I was like neglected as a child, and I think a different thing opened up. Is it, in your experience, like, is it possible, it is for me, to reach back with a future self, help a past self help themselves? Like,
1: okay.
11: A future me help my past self.
1: Yeah. Kathleen, what do you think?
5: I honestly don't know. Unless you're seeing, are you saying that you can reach back and you can envision yourself there? And
11: no,
5: you can
11: did it when I was age six. I was like in a life-threatening situation, and just something out of the blue told me to grab a hold of this railing, and it saved me. And in the past 10 years, I realized that I just instinctively do that. And it's not that I'm remembering doing it from when I was six. It's like me at age six is reminding me to do it.
1: Oh, weird. Okay. Well, thank you for your call, Sharon. Yeah, Kathleen, that's something, being able to influence yourself in a different part of in time. That may be a new one for me. But, Kathleen, I want to make sure we have people know there's opportunities for you to, you know, check out some of your books, things like Meet Me in Heaven, your latest book. And the website is spirit-fiction.com. Kathleen, thank you so much for joining us tonight on Coast to Coast AM.
5: Oh, you're welcome. Thank you, Ryan. It was lovely meeting you.
1: The nights, they go by so fast. And you can look her up online, Kathleen Reddy Diane. All right, so many different people to thank. Adam Thompson, Michael Cosio, Gina Silvetti, Tom Danheiser, Donna Walker, Dan Galanti, also Sue Tricus, Bill May, Sean Latasseur, Lex Lonehood, my mentor Phil Tower, and of course the legends that make it all possible, George Norrie and Art Bell, and you. Hopefully.
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17: From ABC News, I'm Dave Packer. A powerful and relentless nor'easter lashing communities from Virginia all the way to southern Maine. Coastal flooding, intense winds, heavy rain, while waves up to 16 feet high are being reported. New York and New Jersey have declared a state of emergency for counties expected to be hit hard by the powerful storm. In Scituate, Massachusetts, locals walked along the beach to watch the massive waves.
18: I didn't go too close because I didn't want to get knocked over by the waves or anything, but I was up there.
17: And the storm has turned deadly in New York City, where a 56-year-old man who was walking through a parking lot in Brooklyn died after being struck by a falling tree. Cape Cod, Sue Mastra says that she's grateful to be alive after a tree fell on her home.
19: The building inspector came. He said it's safe, but I'm not sleeping upstairs. Took the worst damage. It's totaled.
17: And Hawaii is bracing for its second hurricane in less than 2 months. Tropical storm warnings and hurricane watches in effect for the Big Island as it gets lashed by Hurricane Nolo.
20: Hawaii County Mayor Kimo Alameda said officials will treat this storm just like the last one.
21: Yeah, I mean, after a while, you just get used to it. It's kind of like the new normal. We all look at each other and we think, oh, my gosh, one more time.
20: President Trump said Saturday morning that he rejected Iran's seven-day plan to reopen the Strait of Hormuz, though he did not go into specifics as to why he found the proposal unsatisfactory. He did say that the U.S. has, quote, total control of the Hormuz Strait and that massive amounts of oil are coming out. Economists say the war in Iran in the seventh month continues to have an impact.
22: The price for a gallon of diesel is sitting at $6.48 a gallon. And those higher fuel prices impact everything from food to construction. And now a new study found that U.S. consumer sentiment fell this month to a four-month low across political parties as more and more Americans worry about higher prices impacting their wallets.
20: ABC's Alex Perchet. 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
31: It is 5:05 in the Loud Security Systems Traffic Center. Better news in Gwinnett County on I-85 northbound near SR-378 and Beaver Ruin Road. All lanes are back open due to an earlier crash, and traffic is flowing at its normal speed rate. Elsewhere, we're keeping an eye on closures around the southwest side of the perimeter due to construction on all north and southbound lanes of I-285 between Cascade Road Exit 7 and Langford Parkway Exit 5 are shut down due to construction through Monday, 5 a.m. I'm Brianna Rose, Triple Team Traffic, 95.5 WSB.
27: fair skies this evening with low humidity, so temperatures will cool to the low 70s around sunset, continuing to drop into the mid to upper 50s for tomorrow morning. Tomorrow afternoon, partly cloudy, high around 82. Abundant sunshine for Sunday, starting off cool in the morning hours with lows in the mid 50s and quickly warming up to the low 80s through the afternoon. Staying dry with low humidity levels for Monday and Tuesday of next week, highs in the upper 80s. The next chance of rain is not until Thursday.
30: 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And this is Atlanta, the food, the wine, the entertainment, the lifestyle. 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
0: And welcome to Atlanta Living. I'm your host, Belinda Skelton. I know, as a parent, I'm with you. We want to pay for our kids' college. We don't want them strapped with student loans. But are you doing that to your own financial detriment? Let's talk about that with our money guru, Joel Larsgaard, with the podcast How to Money. So, Joel, it seems like the statistics have gone up as far as the number of parents who are paying for their kids' college tuition and financial responsibilities. But are they also planning on their own retirement?
1: Yeah, I mean, that's where the rubber meets the road. And in some ways, like, what a noble, generous thing,
0: oh, yeah.
1: Right, to care and that you brought those kids into the world and you want to pay for their college, and I understand that. But to see that so many people are focusing on their kids' medium-term financial future versus their own long-term financial future, I don't love to see that. And that's because, you're right, it has these cascading consequences down the line. If you have been able to save and invest well for yourself, then the 529 plan for your kids and helping pay for their potential education is a great place to stick money, especially now the 529 plans have become more flexible thanks to fairly recent legislation.
0: Yes.
1: But if you have not been able to do those basic things for yourself, it is the best analogy I can come up with is the mask on the airplane, the oxygen mask. They always tell you to put it on yourself first, so that then you can help people in need. But let's say you're trying to help somebody else and then you pass out. You're
0: right.
1: No good to anybody.
0: Right.
1: And that is what a lot of people, when they prioritize the 529 plan above their own 401k, their own Roth IRA, that's what they're doing.
0: Okay. So if our financial house is not in tip-top shape, we should not be saving for our kids' college. Because
1: correct.
0: Your kids can get a student loan.
1: And that's exactly right. There are so many ways, especially in the state of Georgia, to pay for school. We are one of just a handful of states who has something akin to the HOPE scholarship, which allows kids to go essentially to school for free or cheap, right? The Zell Miller on top of that, an even more robust offering. So there are other scholarships you can get and apply for. There are various types of financial aid you can get from a university. There, none of those things exist for retirement. That's just,
0: right.
1: That is essentially on your shoulders aside from Social Security, which if you read the headlines and you kind of see the writing on the wall, could become less generous in coming years. So it is more incumbent on us than ever before to save for ourselves. And if we prioritize saving and investing money for our kids instead of for ourselves, well, we're tackling the thing that's less important before the thing is more important. On howtomoney.com, if you click start here, we have this thing, what we call the money gears. And we want you to kind of go in order because this is what makes the most sense in terms of setting yourself up for success. And we don't include, there's 7 money gears. We don't include saving for your kids' future until money gear number 7, until you kind of got your own financial house in order. And the truth is, Belinda, a lot of people who prioritize investing for their kids in a 529 plan in front of investing for themselves, they often, it's really easy to become a financial burden on your kid. Yeah, you saved them from college debt.
0: Right.
1: But down the line, when you don't have enough money to pay for your own retirement, your kid, who doesn't have college debt, thankfully, is forced to think a lot about the financial realities of taking care of you in old age.
0: Now, when is it okay to start saving for your kids' college. What needs to be in order in your financial house to be able to do that?
1: That's a great question. So one of the things that is really, really important is to have an emergency fund. So that's money gear number one, is the super basic small emergency fund. Mm-hmm. That's right around $3,000. Then you want to make sure you're getting at least the match from your workplace retirement mm-hmm. account. If you don't have one of those, you want to be maxing out a Roth IRA through a low-cost company like Vanguard or Fidelity. And you want to be paying off high-interest debt. If you still got credit card debt, you shouldn't even be thinking about putting money into a 529 plan. That very much takes priority. And then the next money gear is essentially to put more money into an emergency fund. That takes precedence too. And then we're talking about, I even want people typically, ideally, to invest even more than just the company match. Once you're to that point, okay, hey, I've got the emergency fund, I'm investing a significant amount of money into my 401k Roth IRA, then if you've got additional money you want to put towards future goals, that is a great time to make the 529 plan for your kids a part of that robust financial picture for you.
0: And I get the pull to want to help your kids because you want it to be easier for them than it was for you, and you don't want them strapped with $50,000, $75,000, $100,000 student loan debt. But like you said, they can get a loan, they can get grants, they can get scholarships, they can get the Hope Scholarship. They have a lot more offered to them.
1: That's right. And especially this is something that young people, if I'm a parent, which I am a parent, my 13-year-old, we're not there yet, but when we get to that point, it's going to be a part-time job, right? Mm-hmm. Applying for some of those scholarships and trying to figure out the financial aid. Where are we going to school? Because that impacts the price we pay. Not just what's your dream school, how do we get you there, but what's the best school for you in terms of what we can afford is a better way to think about it. These are all sorts of discussions that are going to happen in our family in the coming years. And they're the kinds of discussions that need to happen around the dinner table for you with your kids. And maybe it's at least, we'll help you out down the line. We might be able to help you out. But staying in state will help us to avoid student loans for you. And that's a really important thing so that you're not starting your career with an albatross around your neck. All those kinds of discussions are really important. But, and talking openly about how much you have been able to save or why you haven't been able to save for your child's college mm-hmm. future, and how they can then enter in and find ways to help defray the costs and make it possible if that's the right thing for them.
0: Oh, Joel, such valuable information. Where can we find you during the week?
1: Yeah, you can check out the How to Money podcast. Comes out 3 times a week. We're on YouTube now as
0: Ooh.
1: Well. So, yeah, you can see our faces.
0: Oh, and you're such a cutie. All right. Joel, thank you so much. David Danzig is making his way in the studio. We'll talk to you next week, Joel.
1: Okay.
0: All right, stay tuned. Breaking Chews coming your way next. It is time for Breaking Chews, our weekly check-in on all the up-to-the-minute breaking news about local restaurants, chefs, and festivals. I'm here with our foodie correspondent, David Danzig. On social media, you can find him at Bites and Sites. So, David, festival season is cranking up, and I love it.
2: I do too, Belinda. The weather's finally starting to get a little more manageable, and we're not going to fry quite as much. So this Thursday, October 1st, check out Taste Brookhaven. This is an annual festival. It brings together Brookhaven area chefs and restaurants, and there's craft beverages and live entertainment. So you can Google Taste Brookhaven. 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You know, sometimes you have these festivals where you have to get tickets and all that. 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There's beer, wine, signature cocktails, mocktails. There's live entertainment throughout the evening. There's a raffle. So this is Taste Brookhaven. This is this coming Thursday. Mm-hmm. Some great restaurants participating in that. And then on Saturday, there's a couple things. The first one is there's a really unique festival, Belinda. It's over in Adair Park. That's just off the Southwest Beltline Trail. So, like, if you know where Gun Show is, like, Adair Park, pocket over there.
0: I've never heard of Adair Park.
2: Oh, yeah. That's just sort of like it's gentrified. There's some really cool stuff over there. They're having a a thing called Porches and Pies.
27: Oh, cool.
2: That's Saturday. Okay, so this is a pie baking contest, and there's food trucks, and there's, you know, beverages and family activities. So the village kind of gets into this. The event schedules, so the baker's set up at 10:30, then the festival and the judges kick off at noon.
27: Mm-hmm.
2: They announce the winners at 4, and the festival wraps up at 5. So it's 12 to 5 on Saturday. So the competition, their categories are, there's a professional sweet category, there's a professional savory category, there's home bakers too, so there'll be some amateurs doing sweet and savory. There's a youth division, like kids cooking pies, and there's a People's Choice Awards. Like, it's a pie bake-off.
27: I like that.
2: So teams and individual bakers are welcome. One recipe equals one entry. Mm-hmm. Home and youth bakers are supposed to bring 3 identical pies, and the pros need to bring 5 identical pies. So, and then the prize is, like, you know, there's pie themed awards and gift cards and sponsor swag, but, you know, it's a bragging rights thing. So check out, I mean, this just sounds really fun. Porches and Pies. It's over in Adair Park, and it's just off the Southwest Beltline Trail. Also on Saturday, this coming Saturday, Tucker is going to be hosting Taste of Tucker. This is another big community food festival with local restaurants and live beer. There's a beer garden. There's artist vendors. So check out Taste of Tucker. Now, if you're planning ahead for later in the month, probably the big one, and I went to this last year blew my socks off. Taste of Atlanta is having their grand tasting Midtown.
27: Mm-hmm.
2: This is a real, you know, high-end tasting festival, and it's at the Epicurean Hotel, which is fabulous as well. So mark your calendars, October 15th, the Taste of Atlanta's Grand Tasting Midtown. Also, the Taste of Soul is coming up October 17th and 18th, and that's in the West Downtown near Mercedes-Benz Stadium.
27: Okay.
2: So this is a citywide celebration of soul food and Southern cuisine.
27: Oh, that'll
2: so,
27: be great.
2: Yeah, mark your calendar for the October 17th and 18th for the Soul Festival, Taste of Soul Atlanta. And then, you know, just in the restaurant world, I just wanted to give like a nod to downtown Atlanta is really booming. And it's great to see like the recent openings, like the old CNN Center now has this CTR Food Works. That's really
27: impressive.
2: Have
27: you been down there?
2: I haven't been to it yet.
27: Okay.
2: Have you been to it?
27: No, I haven't, but I want to.
2: I mean, that's just getting a lot of buzz. There's the Ledger Bar, Fiora, Jagger Suite. We finally got our first egg sled open downtown. Mendoza Cafe and Vino. And then coming soon, I keep checking to see when it's finally going to be open, Mastro's Ocean Club. That's a concept that's, you know, kind of out on the West Coast area. That's just a super high end. It's fabulous. Restaurant. Like, I always, if I'm out in Phoenix or Vegas or something, I try to get to a Mastro's.
27: Okay.
2: That's coming also to the old CNN Center. It's going to replace that old McCormick's and Schmick's.
27: Oh, yeah.
2: And then there's another really buzzy opening called Amalfi Cucina that's going to come, that's coming online. Red Phone Booth, Pizza Speakeasy.
27: Okay.
2: That one looks really good. And then Air Rooftop Lounge. So just some really exciting things happening downtown, which is always sort of lag behind, I feel, some of these other pockets of gentrification and, you know, development. So keep them coming. Let's go.
27: Absolutely. Where can we find you during the week, David?
2: Follow me on the social media platforms. My handle is at Bites and Sites, B-I-T-E-S, the letter N-S-I-T-E-S.
27: All right. I love festival season. Folks, if you've never been to one of these festivals, go check them out. 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
3: Fair skies this evening with low humidity, so temperatures will cool to the low 70s around sunset, continuing to drop into the mid to upper 50s for tomorrow morning. Tomorrow afternoon, partly cloudy, high around 82. Abundant sunshine for Sunday, starting off cool in the morning hours with lows in the mid 50s and quickly warming up to the low 80s through the afternoon. Staying dry with low humidity levels for Monday and Tuesday of next week, highs in the upper 80s. The next chance of rain is not until Thursday.
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14: And welcome back to Atlanta Living. I'm your host, Belinda Skelton. You know, one of the things I love about fall in Atlanta is that suddenly every weekend gives you another reason to get outside. And if you enjoy art, food, exploring Atlanta neighborhoods, or maybe just need an excuse to get out of the house, I've got a good one for you. The Old Fourth Ward Arts Festival is coming back September the 26th and the 27th at historic Fourth Ward Park. And this is such a pretty setting for an art festival. You're right there in the Old Fourth Ward near the Beltline and Ponce City Market, so you can really make an entire day of it. The festival is expected to feature up to 150 artists. And we're not just talking paintings, folks. You'll also find photography, sculpture, jewelry, ceramics, metalwork, glass, leather, woodwork, all kinds of handmade pieces. I always think the festivals like this are so much more fun when you actually slow down and talk to the artist. You get to hear how something was made, what inspired it, and sometimes you find that one piece that you absolutely did not plan on buying when you left the house. They also have an emerging artist pavilion, which I love because it gives newer artists a chance to get their work in front of people. And even if you aren't shopping for art, there's still plenty going on. And they'll have artist demonstrations hand

0: hands-on activities, food, drinks, live acoustic entertainment. What I like about this festival is its location itself. Historic Fourth Ward Park is such a great example of how this part of Atlanta has changed. 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The Old Fourth Ward Arts Festival is September the 26th and the 27th at Historic Fourth Ward Park, located at 592 North Anger Avenue. If the weather cooperates, and hopefully we get one of those beautiful fall Atlanta weekends,
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8: Flipped over 20 westbound.
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9: News. I'm Dave Packer. A powerful, relentless nor'easter lashing communities from Virginia all the way to southern Maine. One person in Brooklyn, New York died after being hit by a tree that fell during the storm. And Hawaii is bracing for its second hurricane in less than 2 months. Tropical storm warnings, hurricane watches in effect for the Big Island as it gets lashed by Hurricane Nolo. Hawaii County Mayor Kimo Alameda.
10: Yeah, I mean, after a while, you just get used to it. It's kind of like the new normal. We all look at each other and we think, oh my gosh, one more time.
9: 4 Americans among the 6 people killed in an explosion that collapsed a 2-story building in Athens, Greece. The blast happened Friday in the tourist district of Plaka near the ancient Acropolis. The cause remains under investigation. President Trump said on Saturday morning that he rejects Iran's 7-day plan to reopen the Strait of Hormuz, though he did not go into specifics as to why he found the proposal unsatisfactory. This is ABC News.
11: This is a test of the emergency alert system.

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11: It is 5:34 in the Loud Security Systems Traffic Center. Heads up if you are traveling near the southwest side of the perimeter. That's I-285, north and southbound between Cascade Road Exit 7 and Lakeford Parkway Exit 5. All lanes are shut down for construction through Monday, 5 a.m. You can use Lakeford Parkway, I-75, I-85, the downtown connector, or I-20. As an official detour, I'm Brianna Rose, Triple Team Traffic, 95.5 WSB.
12: Fair skies this evening with low humidity, so temperatures will cool to the low 70s around sunset, continuing to drop into the mid to upper 50s for tomorrow morning. Tomorrow afternoon, partly cloudy, high around 82. Abundant sunshine for Sunday, starting off cool in the morning hours with lows in the mid 50s and quickly warming up to the low 80s through the afternoon. Staying dry with low humidity levels for Monday and Tuesday of next week, highs in the upper 80s. The next chance of rain is not until Thursday.
9: 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And this is Atlanta, the food, the wine, the entertainment, the lifestyle. 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
13: And welcome to Atlanta Living. I'm your host, Belinda Skelton. I love this time of year. It's festival time. It's Taste of Brookhaven time, and that's what we're going to talk about this segment, Taste Brookhaven. It's one of my favorite things of the year because Brookhaven has some incredible restaurants and some new ones that just opened that you'll want to try. So I brought in the executive director of Taste Brookhaven, and that is Tim Groh. Tim, thank you so much for joining us on Atlanta Living.
14: Thank you so much for having me, Belinda. It's wonderful to be here.
13: And tell us a little bit, give us an overview about Taste of Brookhaven and what our listeners can expect when they attend.
14: So Taste Brookhaven is the Explore Brookhaven signature culinary event, and really to celebrate a celebration of incredible foods and hospitality that we have here in Brookhaven. Guests get to experience a wide variety of restaurants all in one evening, along with drinks, live entertainment. We have special experiences throughout the evening. It's a great opportunity to discover the restaurants that you've never tried before. And it's also the time to try something new that you enjoy.
13: Yeah. Now, is this a bring the kids event or leave the kids at home?
14: This is a leave the kids at home event.
13: Okay.
14: So this is a night for mom and dad to come out and have a good time.
13: Yeah, with their friends and family. I love that.
14: Absolutely.
13: Okay, now, there are some new restaurants that have opened in Brookhaven that I'm going to be trying next week, and I'm excited about it. But why don't you give us some of the restaurants who are going to be participating in the event?
14: Well, absolutely. I mean, one of our new restaurants that is going to be here that everyone has talked about is Siren.
13: Yes, I'm going to be going, I think, on Tuesday. So I am so excited.
14: You are going to love it. It is fantastic. I have been there, and it is amazing.
13: Oh, I am so excited. So they are going to be participating. Okay, who else?
14: Well, they are going to be participating. We're going to have Chico Cantina there. We're going to have Jerk's Caribbean Grill.
13: Mm-hmm.
14: We are going to have, actually, the Ashford. That is one of our local restaurants.
13: Ooh,
14: as well.
13: Okay.
14: And one of our new additions this year is Moon Indian Cuisine Atlanta.
13: Ah, so, never dined there.
14: I have not tried it either. This is the first time we will have an Indian cuisine at Taste Brookhaven, and we're so excited about it. You're going to have anything from Indian all the way. You can eat gelato. We're going to have gelato.
13: Oh, cool. That's my favorite because it's healthier than ice cream.
14: It is.
13: So, you know, I don't feel as guilty when I eat it.
14: Absolutely. And from what I understand, it's going to pair well with everything that we have.
13: Okay. Now, one of my favorite restaurants is on the list, Tim, and that is Petite Violette.
14: Petite Violette, yes. So they are there. They are one of our biggest supporters for Explore Brookhaven and Taste Brookhaven. They're here with a lot of their French cuisine is magnificent.
13: Oh, you got to tell me, do you know the dishes yet that the restaurants will be serving?
14: So, we do have some dishes. I do know some of the dishes, but I don't want to take the surprise out for it.
13: Oh, Tim. Oh.
14: I don't want to do that. So,
13: okay.
14: You're going to have to come to Taste Brookhaven to see what they have to offer and enjoy the flavors that they have.
13: Okay. Now, this is you have to have tickets to attend. How do folks get the tickets?
14: So it's very easy. You go to tastebrookhaven.com. That is how you purchase your tickets. You can also go through explorebrookhaven.com and get to Taste Brookhaven that way as well.
13: Now, once you have your tickets, do you have to pay at each tent? Or are you good to go?
14: Nope. Once you pay the flat fee of coming in, the entry fee, and when you come in, you will enjoy all of the food and all of the drinks that we have to offer. There is no extra charge for anything else.
13: I love that. You're not nickel and dimed to death once you get in.
14: Not at all. And the best thing is whenever you come to Taste Brookhaven, you're going to support Children's Healthcare of Atlanta.
13: Oh, I love that aspect. Tell us about that.
14: So Children's, our beneficiary is the Children's Healthcare of Atlanta. And we're actually donating funds to the Strong for Life program. So it's very important with Atlanta. We know that Children's Hospital is one of our biggest organizations.
13: Yes, and WSB is a big supporter of Children's Healthcare of Atlanta with our Carathon every year. They have a soft spot in our heart.
14: Absolutely, absolutely. So Children's has such an important presence here in Brookhaven, and Strong for Life works with the families. It's going to encourage healthy habits for the kids. They teach them how to not go to the hospital. they teach them how to do things and not have to end up in the hospital. That's what we want.
13: Yeah. Perfect.
14: So it's fantastic.
13: Okay. Now, how much? Let's get down to the nitty gritty. How much are tickets?
14: So you have to bring that up.
13: I do.
14: General admission is $125, and we do have a VIP ticket, which will get you up on the rooftop underneath our new dome at the Brookhaven City Center for $250. Now, because we're on here and I'm talking with you today, we are actually going to give a promo code for 25% off.
13: That is awesome.
14: So when you go to buy your tickets at tastebrookhaven.com, if you put in the promo code WSBRadio, you will get 25% off.
13: Oh, thank you, Tim. That's spectacular. And you're like, wow, $125. But think about all the food and drink libations that you are going to get. So I suggest you rideshare, you Uber, you have a designated driver so you can really enjoy the evening.
14: You can. And not to mention that one of the things that we're doing this year is we are actually offering valet for everyone that comes to take Brookhaven.
13: Oh, nice. Nice. And
14: it is at the Brookhaven City Center.
13: Okay.
14: The new Brookhaven City Center at the corner of North Druitt Hills and Peachtree Road.
13: Okay, that is going to be spectacular. All right. Now, you kind of went over it just a little bit, but tell us about the VIP experience.
14: So the VIP experience, is up on the fourth floor underneath the Cherry Blossom Dome that we have. We're going to have four exclusive restaurants up there. Now, they're also going to be downstairs, but what they're going to have on the fourth floor is going to be a little bit more elevated. We will have a full bar, and you're going to have a gift bag as well.
13: Oh, I love that.
14: You do get the gift bag with the VIP experience. Not to mention, in the gift bag, another thing that we have added this year is we're actually going to have a cigar social on the South Lawn.
13: Oh, my gosh. That's for the VIP, right?
14: Actually, the VIP, the cigar social is going to be for everyone.
13: Okay.
14: But in the VIP bag, you're going to have a free cigar.
13: Oh,
14: it includes a cigar.
13: Okay.
14: But now, if you just come in for general admission and you would like to participate in the cigar social, we will have cigars for sale there. And that is because we sponsored with La Casa Tobacco here in Brookhaven.
13: Mm-hmm.
14: They have amazing. They've been amazing with us, and that's why we're able to do that this year.
13: Oh, that's going to be so cool. A little cigar area. I assume you have some seating in that area so people can sit down and enjoy their cigars.
14: Yes, we are actually going to have a tent just in case there's any kind of inclement weather.
13: Don't even put that out there in the universe. We don't talk about that.
14: Case, we're trying to cover all angles, but there will definitely be seating. It's going to be an experience in itself.
13: So it's rain or shine.
14: It is rain or shine. We are going to have this. We are going to support Children's Healthcare of Atlanta.
13: Okay. So what are the dates?
14: So this is going to be on October the 1st. That is a Thursday.
13: Mm-hmm.
14: And it starts at 5:30 for VIP, and we run all the way to 9:30 in the evening.
13: Oh, how fun.
14: So you have plenty of time to get off work and come support Children's Healthcare of Atlanta.
13: So I'm looking at the list of restaurants. How many restaurants do you have?
14: We have 16 restaurants that are participating this year.
13: Wow. And what are your drink sponsors that you have?
14: So as far as our drink sponsors, we don't have any. Petit Violette is going to be handling the bar, but we're also, each restaurant can have, or they're going, from what I'm understanding, a lot of the restaurants at their station, they're going to have a signature cocktail.
13: Oh, okay. That, there you go. Okay, that's going to be cool.
14: So it's not only alcohol, we do have mocktails available. We will have mocktails available as well.
13: Okay, so you can get your tickets online at, say it again, Tim?
14: TasteBrookhaven.com.
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14: 5:30.
13: Okay.
14: To 9:30.
13: And there's going to be valet parking, or you can ride share if you want to enjoy it a lot. And this is bring your friends, bring your family, but leave the kiddos at home for that night. 21 and over.
14: And have a fantastic time. Not to mention, we're going to have a silent auction.
13: Oh, you keep adding.
14: We have a lot of goodies.
13: Oh, Tim, you're just amping it up. All right, we love it. Okay, that's Taste Brookhaven, October the 1st. Get your tickets online. Tim, this is going to be a fantastic event. I'm going to try to make it. I'm going out of town the next day, but I'm really going to try to make it because I love these restaurants that are on the list. All right. Thank you so much, Tim. 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
12: Fair skies this evening with low humidity, so temperatures will cool to the low 70s around sunset, continuing to drop into the mid to upper 50s for tomorrow morning. Tomorrow afternoon, partly cloudy, high around 82. Abundant sunshine for Sunday, starting off cool in the morning hours with lows in the mid 50s and quickly warming up to the low 80s through the afternoon. Staying dry with low humidity levels for Monday and Tuesday of next week, highs in the upper 80s. The next chance of rain is not until Thursday.
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13: And welcome back to Atlanta Living. I'm your host, Belinda Skelton. All right, Atlanta food lovers, I found something that may require you to arrive hungry. Taste of Atlanta is bringing its Grand Tasting Midtown back on Thursday, October the 15th. And this event is basically an opportunity to eat your way through Midtown without having to make reservations at 25 different restaurants. It's being held at the Epicurean Atlanta Hotel on West Peachtree Street. And they'll have more than 25 restaurants participating. The idea is simple. You buy your ticket, and once you're inside, it's an all-inclusive tasting event. You can sample food from participating restaurants, along with wine, beer, craft cocktails, and this year's restaurant list already has some really recognizable Atlanta names. They've announced restaurants including, I love all these, Bell Street Burritos, Eclipse de Luna, Marcus Bar and Grill, Hattie B's Hot Chicken, Lewis Barbecue, Woody's Cheesecake, Your Third Spot, and a number of others and more are being added. And I think this is a really fun way to discover new restaurants. Because how many times have you driven by someplace and said, we need to try that? And then 6 months later, you still haven't been there. Here, you get to try a little bit of everything. Maybe find a new date night restaurant. Maybe you discover a dish you would have never ordered on your own. And then you may even get the opportunity to meet some of the chefs behind the food. The event takes place on the 9th floor of the Epicurean with activities both indoors and outdoors around the hotel's pool and rooftop area. There'll also be live music from Atlanta group The Happy Hour. A couple of important things to know. This is a 21 and over event. You will need a valid ID. Now, VIP admission runs from 6 until 10, and general admission begins at 7. Here's another part I like. Taste of Atlanta has named Second Helpings Atlanta as its charitable partner. Second Helpings works rescue surplus food and get meals to people experiencing food insecurity around Atlanta. So if you're one of those people who follows every new restaurant opening, and I know some of you are, put Thursday, October the 15th on your calendar. Taste of Atlanta's Grand Tasting Midtown at Epicurean Atlanta Hotel. Just do me a favor. Don't eat dinner before you go. That would completely defeat the purpose. All right, all this and more on 95.5 WSB.

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11: Good morning. It is 6 o'clock. I'm Tina Douglas. Our top story this hour, an early season nor'easter continues to pound the East Coast with lashing wind, heavy rain, and large waves. It's all adding up to some serious coastal flooding, the risk extending from the Carolinas to Maine. Lionel Moisey has the latest.
12: In Norfolk, Virginia, Elle Hodge watched from her front stoop right as cars pushed water down the flooded street.
13: We get this at least, I don't know, 4 or 5 times a year.
14: Yeah.
13: It's like we'll come out, it's like, oh, there it is again.
12: Farther up the coast, New York and New Jersey have declared a state of emergency as the storm and high tide combine for dangerous conditions. In Ocean City, New Jersey, the streets nearly empty. Vehicles that ventured onto the roadways using caution.
11: Meanwhile, in the Pacific, Hurricane Nolo is moving near the Hawaiian Islands, bringing high winds and surf. Many coastal regions are feeling the effects. Already this season, 4 hurricanes have skirted the chain of Hawaiian Islands. Here in Metro Atlanta, another nice day in store for us. Sunshine and mild temperatures. Your most accurate and dependable forecast is on the way. A search for narcotics leads to 2 arrests in Rockdale County.
15: 10 pounds of marijuana are recovered after a SWAT search for narcotics and firearms at a home in Conyers. Officers also found 2 stolen handguns and materials often used to distribute illegal drugs. 2 suspects were arrested on the scene, though officials did not directly identify them. Now the duo is facing charges including trafficking marijuana, theft by receiving, and possession of firearms during the commission of a felony. Police are still investigating. Jordan Brown, 95.5 WSB.
11: A SWAT response in Rockdale County ends with a man arrested as security system flags an unauthorized family member inside a house on Notting Hill Court. Deputies searched outside the house and believed the man was still inside with known weapons inside the home. SWAT was called to search the house. After searching surrounding areas, deputies found the man with the weapon he took from the home. He was taken into custody and will be evaluated at a hospital because of his mental health history. The Jasper City Council put out a statement accusing Pickens County of moving to dissolve the city as an independent entity. Dissolving would mean consolidating the city and county governments. Jasper City Council says that the Pickens County Board of Commissioners did not notify them ahead of Thursday's joint meeting of dissolving the city. Jasper City Council says this is inexcusable and they will fight any further efforts to get rid of the city. One pilot is dead after a plane crash near Dalton Municipal Airport in North Georgia. The Maury County Sheriff's Office said deputies were dispatched Saturday after the wreckage was found in Chatsworth. The NTSB said the aircraft crashed about half a mile south of the airport while flying from Athens, Tennessee, to Dalton. Authorities said the pilot, who has not been identified, was the only person aboard the plane. The Georgia Bulldogs remain undefeated after dominating the Oklahoma Sooners in SEC play. Georgia blew out Oklahoma 41-13 at Sanford Stadium. The Bulldogs' defense forced four turnovers in the win, including a fumble recovered for a touchdown by Chris Cole. Georgia is 4-0 overall and 2-0 in SEC play. The Bulldogs will stay home next weekend against Vanderbilt. We'll have a total recap of the game coming up later this morning on the Bulldog Brunch. The time now, 6:03.
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11: 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Let's head over to the WSB 24-hour traffic center and check in with Chinwe Mapanya-Cook.
8: Good morning, Tina, and a happy Sunday, ATL. We got this closure on the southwest side of town, I-285 north and southbound between Cascade Road and Highway 166. You're completely shut down with that west side paving project. You can avoid those delays by taking Fairburn Road, Highway 166, or I-20. You can also hop on that downtown connector. I-7585 is flowing well at this time through the heart of the city. Only going to take you about 9 minutes to get from Lakewood and Highway 166 back up towards 17th Street, Atlantic Station, exit 251 from the Loud Security Systems Traffic Center. Triple Team Traffic, 95.5 WSB.
10: I'm Channel 2 Action News Chief Meteorologist Brad Nitz. Mostly sunny, warming up today to a high of 81 this afternoon. Chilly again tonight into Monday morning, down to 56 in town. Some of the northern suburbs in the low 50s, but with sunshine, we get to 84 tomorrow. On Tuesday, sunny, low 57, high 87.
11: 62 degrees in Douglasville, 60 degrees in Duluth, and 60 degrees in Atlanta. 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I'm Tina Douglas, 95.5 WSB.
14: This is Perspectives, the show where a conversation about our differences often shows us more about the things we have in common. I'm Condice Presley. Grief is something nearly all of us will experience, but there is no single roadmap for how we move through it. And sometimes grief is about more than the loss of someone we love. It can be about the loss of the life we expected, the career we built, a relationship, our sense of security, even the person we thought we were. My guest today knows something about both loss and rebuilding. Michelle Bryant Johnson is an Atlanta-based mindset expert and executive coach who spent more than 25 years working in leadership development, organizational culture, and human resources. But her understanding of resilience became deeply personal when her husband, Judge Horace J. Johnson Jr., died from COVID in 2020. Now, out of her own journey through grief, Michelle developed a framework that she calls SPARK. And today she works with people who are navigating loss, chronic stress, self-doubt, and major life transitions. Michelle Bryant Johnson, welcome to Perspectives.
16: Thank you. Thank you for having me. I'm excited to be here.
14: So before we get into SPARK or resilience or any of the work that you're doing now,
16: yes,
14: I'm going to ask you to take us back to 2020 when you lost your husband. What did grief look like for you initially?
16: It was shocking, needless to say. Our world was turned upside down. It was a surprise because what we knew, he was positive, but it was only had only been a week. So he was, you know, tested on Thursday. They told him on Monday, and he was gone on Wednesday. So no hospitalization, no all the things. And it was early in the in COVID, so we didn't have, you know, the vaccine, or a lot was still being discovered.
17: I am so sorry for your loss.
16: Thank you.
17: Thursday, Monday, Wednesday?
16: Correct. And the silver lining in that, he was working, we were all working from home at the time, because I, of course, we all, I never forget that day, March 13th, when we were all sent home. And I had a house full of family at that time. But he was working on an adoption case that had that was delayed because of not being able to have court. And on June 30th, the day before he died, he decided, he met with the family virtually and said, well, I'm going to sign these papers right now so you can adopt your child. And then he passed the next day.
17: You know, one thing I think some folks might not understand about grief is this idea that eventually we get over it. You are now almost 6 years removed from your husband's
16: yes.
17: passing.
16: Yes.
17: What have you learned about the difference between moving on and moving forward?
16: So it is. That's an interesting concept, moving on and moving forward. Because it's certainly a journey. You never get over it. Now, the intensity can change. It can become less intense, but it never goes away. But a good friend did tell me, because one thing is important is to have hope and to look forward. So a good friend who had just lost her dad said to me, Michelle, it will get better, even though you don't get over it, but it gets better. And so that little bit of encouragement went a long way. But also, I had to make a decision. Yes, I leaned totally how I felt, how my family, our friends, you know, Horace was everyone thought that they were Horace's best friend, the way he made you feel.
17: Yes.
16: And that's how we started out as very good friends. So, and so everyone processes differently. But once, you know, leaning into how you feel and also being a little realistic, I also decided I wanted to celebrate Horace and the great work that he had done and was in the process of doing. And so that is what helped me. And of course, our sons are certainly processing it, and it's ongoing. And they're, you know, in and out of the house here frequently as well, even though they have their full lives. And one just got married, my oldest son, James. Our son, James, just got married last fall, and Brian will get married next fall in 27. So a lot of joy and, you know, happening. But in the midst of that, but I went through counseling, that we all went through counseling, and we are faith, filled, and we know that God doesn't make mistakes. So we also had to think about, okay, how do we want to move forward? And then what do we want to focus on? So the love, the joy of Horace, and his spirit lives within us. The community loves it. Covington is an amazing place and has embraced us. I'm not from this area, but I love being here, and I love the people, and of course Horace loved being here, so we want to continue to elevate his work and everything. He went to Oxford College, well, certainly born and raised in Covington, went to Oxford College and on to Emory. He really loved Oxford, and so the university named a building that had no name. It was just known as Language Hall, and now it's Johnson Hall. And, you know, that's a beautiful, beautiful tribute. So when if you're ever on campus, there's a beautiful mini monument to describe that. But then also the Judicial Center, that immediately when he passed on Wednesday, I think the Board of Commissioners voted that week or the next week to change the Judicial Center, and it bears his name. So he is loved and still is, and we're still discovering. And so it was like we could not focus on what we don't have, but really elevate, amplify, you know, the greatness and his impact from locally and, you know, statewide and beyond.
17: At what point did you realize that what you were learning through your own grief journey might actually be useful to other people?
16: It was that bit of hope and desire to how can we make this, you know, take this to the next level for greatness. Like, because Horace was notorious for telling us, okay, if we were disappointed or something happened, he's like, suck it up and let's move on. He's like, get over it. Even though I may have wanted a little, you know, hug, I wanted to dwell in my pity, have a pity party for a little bit. But for the most part, yes, and actually we were each other's yin and yang. He was hyper, I'm calm, so, you know, I didn't get, you know, overexcited about very much. So really it was about focusing on what we wanted the future to look like and the impact that we can continue to make. So we've established some scholarships and other things and, you know, in his name, and other organizations would like to, you know, honor him as well. And so we're honored and humbled by that. So we're showered, you know, by the love. But it's his work was important, and it was important for that to continue. Certainly, you know, and for me, I'm a teacher at heart, of course, have the global HR and university experience, nonprofit experience, all of that. But as a teacher at heart, I wanted to let others know that there is life afterwards, after disappointments. And it doesn't have to be death. It could be, you know, disappointments in general. Then how do you pivot? But it really begins within. You know, how are you feeling about yourself? What are you saying to yourself? What do you believe?
17: You talk about giving ourselves permission to grieve.
16: Yes.
17: Why is that permission necessary? And who are we trying to be strong for?
16: Well, it's natural to be strong for your children or other family members. That's normal. That's the natural, because everyone, especially when, you know, of course it was harder than me. And then so everyone is looking to me to make them feel better, or in the case of our sons, you know, they want to be strong for me, you know, and as two young men, I would tell them, you embrace how you feel, and how you feel is how you feel. And that's okay. There's no right or wrong. And there's no prescription for what you're supposed to be doing at a certain time. Everyone's journey is different. And even one of our friends, close friends, told me he was in denial about Horace not being here, but because that was just, it was just his journey. You know, he's obviously better now, but it was, especially because it was so sudden, and it's never easy for in any situation, but because it was sudden and unexpected.
17: How do you know when what you're experiencing is the natural pain of grief and when it's time to say, I need some help carrying this? You said you and the family, your boys, did get some counseling.
16: Yes, yes, yes, we did. I would say maybe the persistence of depression. And even when you are at your best or feeling much better, there could still be moments. For me, even after the counseling, we would go to church on Sunday, and I couldn't understand why after service, you know, I'd gotten the word, excited, empowered for the week, but I would still feel a little down on Sundays. And I was like, well, why is this? But what I realized that was Sunday was our day together. Of course, we were very busy. He was helping to care for his mom. She since is passed away. But Fridays and Sundays were our day. Friday, date night, Sunday, church. And Saturday was the day I would go get my hair done because he was with his mom. So he knew not to bother me on Saturday. I didn't bother him on Saturday, of course. But of course, we were at evenings. But it was Sunday. Sunday afternoon specifically when I would feel that. But over time, it got better again. Then, at the time, I also started to care for my father, who has since passed away. So we had four family members, immediate deaths in four to five years, all back to back. So yes, so it was very, very tough emotionally. But again, how we are thinking of our loved ones and how we embrace them and, you know, celebrating and choosing to amplify and elevate their, what they meant to us and take that as a step to move forward. But again, beginning within, we had to decide that we didn't want to be sad. But then, of course, if it's persistent and you don't feel yourself getting through, counseling, therapy, absolutely. And that's what I would encourage before I begin coaching someone, that because I'll ask if they've had counseling or plan therapy, because I strongly encourage that for sure.
17: Recently, you've been talking about something that's bigger than one's individual grief.
16: Yes.
17: The chronic stress in the Black community. When you use that phrase, chronic stress, what do you mean?
16: We are bombarded daily, and it's generational. So it didn't begin with us. It's been passed on since we were brought to this country. And so it's manifested over time, and it's generational. The constant narrative of either not being good enough or proving yourself or just the constant emotional attacks. So the key is to help change that narrative. So that was also part of the impetus for me to write the 33 Affirmations for Self-Love and Empowerment as a reminder of our greatness.
17: Why 33? Oh, I'm sorry. I didn't mean to interrupt you.
16: Go ahead.
17: And then why 33 affirmations?
16: So, well, initially the thought was to have one for every day. So certainly you would have 31 for months that had 31 days. But of course, Christ was on earth for 33 days. So it wasn't intentional initially, but I was like, okay. And I didn't start out, so I think, you know, God placed this in my heart to do it. And I actually wrote them years ago, but I refreshed them recently and then had them published. So the digital version is available on my website, as well as a card deck for you can put in your pocket. And then the paperback is at the publisher now. So, but it is really a reminder of our greatness. And because we are constantly bombarded with how, you know, inferior, you know, we are considered to be. So it's just a reminder. Yeah. Don't listen to that. You have to deflect. And that was one of the lessons I really had to learn, really kind of over the last 10 years, even before Horace passes, to deflect a lot of the noise.
17: I like that. Your experience eventually became the foundation for what you call SPARK, S-P-A-R-K.
16: Yes.
17: Walk us through it. What does it stand for?
16: So SPARK is an acronym, and I didn't realize it was that when I was going through it. So I was in corporate America, amazing company, or global organization, global role. Totally love what I was doing. But with the grief with losing Horace, then there was so much more I had to do, much more than my work, than my day job. So I had to shift how I was thinking. I had to shift my mindset. And so that's what the S is for. It's starting with your mindset, starting with yourself, starting and shifting how you're thinking. The P is for giving yourself permission to start over and to discover or learn more about your purpose and clarity. The Spark, just as a in general, is an

0: website you can point us
1: Yes.
0: to if our listeners want either to pick up the book or engage in a consultation?
1: Yes, absolutely. So michellebryantjohnson.com, where you can find the 33 affirmations of self-love and empowerment. There's the opportunity for you to book a call with me. Spark, I'd love for everyone to consider and engage in Spark. It's an online intensive, but I can also work with you one-on-one. All of that is available on the site, and certainly, and then I co-wrote a book, Unshakable Leadership, which is actually an international bestseller, so I'm really excited about that. But I'm really looking forward to the affirmations paperback coming out, and but that's at the publisher right now. So yes, call me. Yes, I'm here and I'm ready to connect.
0: Well, grief doesn't follow a calendar. Healing does not require us to forget the people or the lives we've lost. Perhaps resilience isn't simply about how much we can endure. Maybe it's also knowing when to rest, when to ask for help, and when to give ourselves grace. And when we're ready, to make room for joy to return. So I want to say thank you to Michelle Bryant Johnson for sharing your story, Atlanta-based mindset expert and executive coach, michellebryantjohnson.com, correct?
1: That is it. Thank you so much.
0: Thank
1: What a
0: you.
1: delight.
0: Thank you.
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7: Good morning. At 6:30, I'm Tina Douglas. Our top stories today. Two giant pandas are on their way to the Atlanta Zoo. Ping Ping and Fu Xuing were both born in 2020 and are on a special charter flight to Atlanta. They are due to arrive this morning. It's the latest chapter of panda diplomacy between the United States and China and comes on the heels of Chinese leader Xi Jinping's visit to the White House. With so many upgrades at Zoo Atlanta, a new banner has been unfurled welcoming Ping Ping and Fu Xuing to their new homes. Sunny and mild today. The forecast is coming up. Police are searching for a suspect involved in a deadly shooting at the Camelot condominiums in South Fulton. Police say the suspect fled the scene. Now detectives are investigating and trying to piece together what happened. The Henry County Sheriff's Office says the county has failed to get them the resources they need to do their job. Sheriff Reginald Scandrett filed judicial relief, citing critical underfunding of law enforcement and detention operations. Scandrett says in a statement that he did not want to take this step, but the jail is dangerously overcrowded and is in crisis. The filing goes to the Superior Court of Henry County. Atlanta Streets Alive returns to Peachtree Street today. Manager Romy Maloon says anyone is welcome to come out and activate the street, from local businesses setting up seats outside to musicians playing in the street.
8: The community really comes up and shows out.
7: Atlanta police officers and volunteers will be helping with the flow of traffic as cars can still move through some of the busier intersections on Peachtree Street.
8: And the full list of open streets and closed streets is at atlantastreetsalive.org.
7: Street closures start at noon and the event kicks off at 2. The Georgia Bulldogs come up big in their game against Oklahoma, defeating the Sooners 41-13. All the details coming up later this morning on the Bulldog Brunch right here on your home of the Dogs. Georgia Tech falls to Stanford 34-27. Kennesaw State loses a close one, 17-14, against Arkansas State. The time now, 6:32.
4: 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Tune in this Sunday at 8 a.m. for the Doctors on Call, presented by Northside Hospital on 95.5 WSB.
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5: If you're traveling north of I-20 on that west side perimeter, you're going to run into construction knocking out two left lanes on both sides of I-285, the inner and the outer loops. The closer you get towards South Cobb Drive, there's going to be exit 15, so you're going to want to stick to those right lanes as you're traveling north into Smyrna Vinings or back south towards Cascade. And as you're making your way past Martin Luther King Jr. Drive, left lanes are going to start to get knocked out until there's a complete closure at Cascade Road, and that's going to take you 2 miles down to Highway 166. You can take I-7580. From the Loud Security Systems Traffic Center, Triple Team Traffic, 95.5 WSB.
9: I'm Channel 2 Action News Chief Meteorologist Brad Nitz. Mostly sunny, warming up today to a high of 81 this afternoon. Chilly again tonight into Monday morning, down to 56 in town. Some of the northern suburbs in the low 50s, but with sunshine, we get to 84 tomorrow. On Tuesday, sunny, low 57, high 87.
7: 62 degrees in Smyrna, 62 degrees in Stonecrest. It's 63 degrees in Atlanta. More news at 7 o'clock. 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
0: This is Perspectives, the show where we have a conversation about our many differences only to learn more about the things we have in common. I'm Condice Presley. For families of children and young adults with communication and developmental needs, not getting the right therapy can make an enormous difference. But getting access to that therapy and being able to afford it can be another matter entirely. Now, the Chaka Khan Foundation, yes, Chaka Khan, is partnering with the Atlanta nonprofit Dynamic Cares to help close that gap. A $10,000 grant will provide 100 free therapy and educational sessions for children, young adults, and families who might otherwise go without those needed services. Here to talk about that need and the difference that they hope this partnership will make are Lisa Elsey Watson, co-director of the Chaka Khan Foundation, and Darius Thomas, founder and CEO of Atlanta-based Dynamic Cares. He is also a licensed speech-language pathologist. Welcome to you both. So let's start with the problem. Who are the families that you guys are seeing who come to Dynamic Cares, and what are they struggling to access?
13: That's a phenomenal question. I'm so happy to be here. We are engaging with people with disabilities as well as their families, those that are experiencing financial barriers and systemic barriers to healthcare services. We provide scholarships for speech therapy and occupational therapy and physical therapy to those that need those services, as well as independent living skills. We want to make sure that our young people with neurodivergence are able to access life in a positive way when their parents are no longer here.
0: How long have you been doing this type of work?
13: 10 years.
0: So next, I want to ask you, Lisa, about the foundation. And how did you guys determine that you wanted to partner with Dynamic Cares to provide these services to these families in the Atlanta area?
14: Well, I was speaking with, unbeknownst to me, a donor from Dynamic Cares. And I was sharing the mission and how we were new to Atlanta. We really needed to find a provider who shared our passion, who shared our care, and who was actually doing it in the community. And I was introduced to Darius, and the rest is history. We have been partnering. He has been present with services. We've gone through trainings to make sure that his providers were in sync with our themes of meditation, mindfulness, and music, and, you know, the donation, so many activities. And he's amazing. And what he's doing in the community is outstanding.
0: We hear that the psychological evaluation alone can cost more than $5,000. What happens to a family when they know their child needs help, but they just can't afford not only the therapy, but the evaluation to get things started?
13: They give up. They cry. Mm. They are out seeking supports that sometimes aren't readily available for them. And it's interesting because you would assume that people with health insurance would have coverage for these sorts of cares. But oftentimes people can't afford their co-pays, their deductibles, their out-of-pocket maximums. And so they look to the community to say, hey, I need this support. I need this intervention. And then just imagine maybe someone needs a psychological evaluation. But what happens when they also need a behavioral specialist or a speech therapist to be on that team? Is they find it very challenging to pay for those services.
0: I hear speech therapy, and families may hear the phrase speech therapy, and you just mentioned it, and they think primarily about helping somebody use their words. What can speech and language therapy, Darius, actually encompass?
13: That's a great question. It can encompass written language. It can incorporate sign language. It can incorporate the use of the communication boards that the Shaka Khan Foundation is seeing a major value and benefit in the community. We want to make sure people have a voice, but not just through oral expression, but any form of communication that is needed for them to be able to interact with their peers.
0: Lisa, the Chaka Khan Foundation could support any number of causes. Why was this particular need important enough for the foundation to invest its resources?
14: Well, one of the reasons that the hard launch of the foundation was back in 1999 when Chaka Khan and her sister, Tammy Michelle, discovered that Tammy Michelle's son was actually diagnosed with autism. So they have a direct lived experience every day of finding resources, support, and tender care for Talon. And when they thought about the overlooked communities that don't have access to the same types of resources, and they don't know what to do, Shaka has the biggest heart, and she just stepped right in and said, oh, we have to help. And she said, the only reason God has she was 71 at the time, has me on the planet right now is to give to others. And she means it. She meant it then. She means it now.
0: So it's the personal connection that has shaped the foundation's focus on neurodivergent children and adults?
14: Yes, absolutely. You know, Tammy was sharing a story with us once about how Talon, who's now an adult, he's 28 years old, really wanted to do the things that other adults did. And he wanted to have connection. And so we really started our Beyond 25 program based on Talon, because we realized that people don't understand that autism doesn't end at 21 and beyond, that it continues and they want to have connection. And so we said, let's lean into this conversation because we know awareness changes things.
0: And there's a real difference between a celebrity lending her name to a cause and building a sustained work around. What does Shaka want the foundation's impact in this space to be?
14: But really, we want to bring, first of all, we want to bring awareness to it. Like I said, because awareness changes people's behavior. They know about it. They can respond and act differently. So we want to do that. And we really want to have from early childhood all the way through adulthood programs. And like you mentioned, Candace, this isn't just a vanity project for her. She's in it. She's in it at the ground level. And she's also able to bring unique communities together that wouldn't ordinarily partner. Like we just did this Sing for Science, and we brought the discussion of music and meditation and how it actually can help settle the nervous system of some of these young people, and also train them on the types of music that actually works for them. And so this was such a powerful conversation, and we received a tremendous response. And that's the power of her voice.
0: And what a wonderful gift to the community. Darius, Dynamic Cares also helps to provide access to occupational and physical therapy. Talk about the kinds of needs that you're seeing amongst the community you serve.
13: Absolutely. So our students, our young people, one, are experiencing the remnants of the COVID pandemic and how that impacted them academically, socially, with their sensory needs. And so people come to us with a plethora of concerns and issues that we assess, diagnose, and treat for. And so we evaluate them and we see what the need is, and then we provide interventions.
0: Now, you're a licensed speech-language pathologist yourself, correct?
13: Yes, I am.
0: So now, was there a particular patient or a family or an experience that made you realize that there was a need for an organization like the one you founded called Dynamic Cares?
13: Absolutely. Actually, one of our former scholarship recipients of Dynamic Cares was a big reason to why we created this nonprofit. So I've been doing the work for 10 years. The nonprofit was created 3 years ago because we saw a need in the community. We saw students not be able to access augmentative and alternative communication devices because they can't afford those expensive tools. We saw students not be able to afford their co-pays. We saw parents say, hey, I can't drive across the city to go experience speech therapy, so I need a virtual provider. We saw parents and said, we only have one vehicle. So we looked at all the different components to why people may need support, especially financial support, and we said, we need to create this for them. Our young people that may be not be able to say their parents' names or their first word, they may need speech therapy, or a kid that needs a device to communicate, we provide interventions and support so they can access the things that they need to be successful.
0: So Lisa, this grant will pay for 100 free therapy and educational sessions. When you think about those sessions, what does success look like beyond simply counting the number of appointments that get scheduled?
14: Changed lives.
0: Say more.
14: Changed lives. It's an opportunity to communicate and share what you're actually thinking. One of our partners, Darius and I have a partner, Manana Kane, and her daughter's movie came out, Michaela's Voice. And she's this brilliant young woman, but she was nonverbal. And through the use of letterboarding, she was able to release all of this amazing magnificence and share with the world. And even just say, today, I want Chinese food. And that wasn't possible before. So for the investment that people make in these programs, it has a huge impact on the lives of the individuals as well as their families and community members.
0: You both have used the word communication frequently in describing this work. For someone who is non-speaking or has difficulty communicating, what can gaining an effective way to express themselves mean for their independence and quality of life?
13: I would naturally say it can bring joy. Mm-hmm. We all look for joy in life, and joy shouldn't come from someone else giving it to you, but because of how you're feeling and what you're experiencing. And the work that we're doing out in the community between the Shotgun Foundation and Dynamic Cares is bringing joy to the world. Like the song that we love to sing during the holidays. And we're doing that by way of scholarships, by way of services, by way of interventions, but also education. We are educating people of the importance of the disability community, but also educating families, educating teens, because sometimes we're encountering people with disabilities, but we don't even know it. And so how can we better support them in our work environments, in our schools, and in our homes?
0: Now, Darius, without identifying anybody or violating anyone's confidentiality, can you think of a story and share with our listeners an example of what access to consistent therapy can change in the everyday life of one of your clients?
13: Absolutely. It's interesting because I have so many clients that come to mind, and I won't say their names, but let's use Mickey Mouse, for example. I met Mickey Mouse 8 years ago. And when I met him, his mother told me, my child has some social communication challenges. He's struggling in language. And at that time, he was undiagnosed autism. And when I first met him, I said, wow, this kid doesn't have any challenges. He's great. He's answered all of my questions. He's socializing. He seems on par with all the things that I'm presenting him. But she said, no, just keep working with him. Sometimes at the eye, things aren't what they always seem. We have to dive deeper to really analyze and assess what a client or a younger adult needs. And so I began to work with him. He was my first client, and I've watched him grow and develop, and I've seen how services have improved his life tremendously, how he's able to communicate effectively, how he's able to advocate for himself, how he's able to make friends, even with the various disabilities that he has that have been given to him over time. The work is impactful, and it just takes mentorship and support to help our young people become successful.
0: Lisa, when you hear a story like Mickey's, does it change the way you think about what a relatively modest investment can accomplish?
14: It doesn't change it. It deepens it, you know, because we were able to see with the communication boards, for example, we installed one in College Park. We had a ribbon cutting. 35 of our community members came out. And as soon as the board was installed, four neurodivergent children ran over to the board and started pointing to the symbols. And we were like stunned. Candace, we couldn't have planned it if we tried. It was amazing to watch the young people have immediate impact and be able to be understood and included. It was important to us.
0: Why is it so important that accessibility extend, just as you've described, beyond the therapist's office and into places like the parks and the playgrounds where you put the board up? Darius?
13: I would say it provides access. Mm-hmm. When we think about the community and life, we want people to be able to communicate, no matter if they're in a school, no matter if they're in a clinic, no matter if they're in any type of facility providing interventions. They should be able to access the tools and the materials needed to thrive in life, even in their natural environments. And I'm grateful for the playground communication boards because they're doing just that.
0: Mm-hmm. Are there plans for additional playground communication boards in the area?
14: They actually are. We love the dedication of the city of College Park. They have planned to put a communication board in every one of their parks. and they're on order. And we're so excited because the community needs to know about it. Kaboom is putting up a playground and we're adding our communication boards to it. And so it'll be an inclusive playground for individuals in our community. We're excited about it.
0: Darius, we're finding ourselves talking increasingly more about neurodiversity and inclusion. Where do you think our communities have made real progress, and in what ways do we continue to fall short?
13: That's a great question. I think our communities are learning the terminologies, and we are straying away from just putting labels on people, but giving them the services that they need. So in the African American community, for example, we stray away from someone being diagnosed with something because it appears to the world that that person has a problem and potentially that they won't be successful. We are reducing the stigma connected to disabilities, and I'm grateful for that. Currently, an area that still remains is the lack of resources. There is no reason to why there's an age restriction on speech therapy services, for example. In Georgia, Georgia Medicaid discontinues speech therapy services at 20 years and 11 months. And they expect families to go out and get a waiver or find some other way to pay for services. So imagine your kid who's been in speech therapy in middle school and high school. Now they turn 20 years, 11 months and poof, services end. And that is just so unfair. And it's interesting to me and mind-boggling that politicians and local officials, et cetera, have not found a way for services to continue until when a person needs Medicare, for example, or they have this severe disability that some other program will pay for.
0: What is the reason why services have to end at that particular age? It seems so arbitrary.
13: It's quite interesting to me. Medicaid is supposed to be for pediatrics or up to 21. So they need to cut off those special education services as well. And there just needs to be some amendment to the rules.
0: Lisa, celebrities and their foundations do have a wonderful ability to draw attention to issues that may otherwise remain invisible, like how this arbitrary law needs changing. How do we turn that attention into lasting change rather than a single moment of awareness or, you know, the one ribbon cutting or the multiple ribbon cuttings of the communication boards?
14: You know, work with us. You know, one of the in the early years, the foundation, Tammy and other passionate community members went to Washington and they were able to get $1 billion in funding for this community, demonstrating the importance of investing the dollars and the time and the energy in really changing, as Darius was saying, the stigma around it and the challenge of supporting it to making it a discussion of how do we release their brilliance? How do we enhance the workforce so that their unique skills and abilities are valued and compensated for so that they can have powerful lives of dignity. We need the community to get involved with us, to join us in this charge to really create a different mindset where we invite them to share their genius and their beauty and their gifts with us. Start with a communication board if that's what you can do. Look at your employment programs. If that's the next thing that you do, invite the conversation. Don't turn away. Don't avert your eyes. Get in it here with us, and we're willing to lead the charge. That's what we're here to do.
0: Darius, how does somebody listening begin to apply for or access one of these 100 sessions that's being provided by the Chaka Khan Foundation?
13: Absolutely. They can reach out to us at welovedynamiccares.com. There's a scholarship application on our website, as well as a link to sign up for the various programs that we offer. We are very accessible, and we are ready to serve the community that is in need.
0: Go ahead and give us that website address again, just to make sure that folks who are listening, they can capture that.
13: Absolutely. www.welovedynamiccares.com, because we all love Dynamic Cares.
0: And Lisa, I'm going to give you the final word. So for somebody who's listening and who suspects their child may need help, but they don't know where to begin or they're afraid that they can't afford it, thanks to this gift and because of the family's personal experience in this space and making this amazing offer, what do you want our listeners to know?
14: I want them to reach out and know that resources are available, that the Chaka Khan Foundation is here, and that we do care. And so our website is www.chakakhanfoundation.org, and reach out, and we'll be there to direct them.
0: 100 sessions, but potentially a much larger impact, because helping someone to communicate, to participate, and to gain greater independence can change not only that one life, but also the life of an entire family. 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And families who would like to know more about the services and support available through Dynamic Cares, just go to welovedynamiccares.com. Again, that's welovedynamiccares.com. Thank you to you both.
13: Thank you.
14: Thank you for having me.
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7: At 7 o'clock, I'm Tina Douglas. Our top story this hour, New Yorkers are still hunkering down as the dangerous nor'easter hangs around through the weekend, bringing down trees and power lines. Krista McNally is in Glendale, New York with more.
15: Marta Rosas was stunned that a massive tree came down and damaged her property. The FDNY evacuated a building near this tree as a precaution and tells Eyewitness News there are no injuries reported at this time.
16: This is very dangerous. Thank God nobody was passing the street. They didn't kill nobody, but it's very dangerous.
15: Over in Brooklyn, a tree fell on a NYCHA employee as he was walking through a parking lot. Police say the 56-year-old had trauma throughout his body and he was pronounced dead at Brookdale University Hospital.
7: Out in the Pacific, Hurricane Nolo sweeps near Big Island, Hawaii, bringing high wind and coastal concerns. The National Guard has been called in to help residents navigate street flooding, but so far no casualties reported. Here in our area, sunshine and mild temperatures. Your most accurate and dependable forecast is coming up. Two are arrested and facing charges for trafficking marijuana in Rockdale County.
17: A search for narcotics uncovers an illegal drug distribution in Conyers. Rockdale County Sheriff's Office and SWAT found over 10 pounds of marijuana in a house on Cowan Road. Two handguns and materials used to distribute drugs were also found inside. Now two suspects are arrested and facing charges. Officials did not identify the suspects, but they said charges include trafficking marijuana, theft by receiving, and possession of firearms during the commission of a felony. An investigation is ongoing. Jordan Brown, 95.5 WSB.
7: The union representing CDC workers puts out new data on its website showing a drop in staff at the Centers for Disease Control and Prevention in Atlanta.
18: Through the union's website, people can now monitor the number of employees down to the branch within the agency at the CDC. Nearly a third of its workforce has been lost in a little over a year. The majority of workers lost either quit or voluntarily retired. Union president representing CDC employees Yolanda Jacobs says it's not normal to lose this many workers. From the federal government-wide level, the work workforce has declined about 19% from March 2025 to May 2026. Before 2025, it was at 6%. Mary Ryan Howarth, 95.5 WSB.
7: Police are searching for a suspect involved in a deadly shooting this weekend. A man was found shot and killed at the Camelot Condominiums in South Fulton. Police say the suspect fled the scene. Now detectives are investigating how it happened. An investigation is ongoing after a man is shot and killed in a popular Atlanta park this weekend. Calls came in for a person shot at the historic Old Fourth Ward Park on Saturday night. Officers found a man with a gunshot wound who died on the scene. Investigators are still working to find out what happened. And the Georgia Bulldogs beat Oklahoma 41-13 on Saturday at Sanford Stadium. That was the first meeting between the two since they played in the Rose Bowl in 2018. We'll have a full recap of all the action coming up later this morning on the Bulldog Brunch. Live team coverage of traffic and weather up next.
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5: Got a cone zone in northwest Atlanta, knocking out a couple of right lanes. I-285 westbound, your outer loop approaching I-75 in Cumberland. Stay to the left as you're crossing over the Chattahoochee River. For now, it's not causing much of an issue, but as the morning progresses, we will start to see the volume pick up. And if you're staying on that outer loop, stay in those right lanes, because once you get towards South Cobb Drive, exit 15, you got a couple of left lanes knocked out there due to construction as well. You can use I-20 to avoid the delays with the shutdown on 285 north and southbound between Cascade Road and 166. No Loud Security Systems Traffic Center, Triple Team Traffic, 95.5 WSB.
9: I'm Channel 2 Action News Chief Meteorologist Brad Nitz. Chilly start, but we'll warm to 81 with a mostly sunny sky this afternoon. For tomorrow, low 56, high 84 and sunny.
7: 61 degrees in Atlanta. 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
28: In times like these, in which moral injury abounds, corporate trauma seems to have the regular chorus, in times like these, we need more wonder, more curiosity, more childlike imagination, and faith and hope.
29: That's Reverend Matthew Fleming, and today we'll hear his sermon, A Message, A Memory, A Mystery. I'm Katie Givens-Keim, and welcome to episode 4253 of Day One. Welcome to Day One, the weekly program that brings you outstanding preachers from America's historic Protestant churches, sharing insight and inspiration from God's Word for your life.

0: Hello, friends. I'm your host, Reverend Dr. Katie Givens-Keim. And today on day one, we are honored to welcome back Reverend Matthew Fleming, a Lutheran pastor who leads St. Andrew Lutheran Church in Eden Prairie, Minnesota. Matthew also founded Church Anew, an organization supporting churches and their leaders for flourishing and faithfulness. Matthew's first book, The End is the Beginning, explores the book of Revelation through humor, story, and an invitation to hope. Matthew Fleming, it is so delightful to have you back on day one. Welcome.
1: So glad to be here, Katie. Thank you for having me and excited to be here.
0: So since your last visit with us, Matthew, tell us where have you been finding the greatest energy and joy and sense of possibility in ministry and life in general?
1: Oh, goodness. Yes, I continue to be excited and energized by the work of Church Anew, which is a ministry of our local congregation, St. Andrew Lutheran Church in Eden Prairie, Minnesota. Mm-hmm. It is a really fulfilling ministry to be a part of and to help lead. We've had the blessing of three distinctive grants from Lilly Endowment, Inc. I know day one is a part of one of the cohort of grantees. We're so glad to be partners in that work of compelling preaching, but also in thriving congregations and nurturing children through worship and prayer. So it's been really meaningful, fun, busy, engaging, delightful, imaginative work. I couldn't dream of better work to be about.
0: Oh, that's the best. Well, let's talk about a specific thing you have coming up, which is the Preach Conference. And it's coming up when this broadcast, it'll be in just 3 weeks or so. So tell us the who, what, where, when of this Preach Conference and how it came about.
1: Absolutely. No, we are delighted to host Church Anew and Convergence as a partnership to build this event as a team. We've been collaborating over the past couple of years, especially Cameron Trimble and I have formed a real friendship and co-conspirator sort of relationship. So we're really excited to launch this together. It is on October 18th through the 21st. And as we were looking around at the different festivals that have been offered over the years, we've noticed that many of them are disappearing. And we heard from church leaders and lay people that there was a real desire for a preaching conference of a new kind, something that would help preachers hone their craft and really discern their courage in these trying times. So that's what we're trying to build. And as a team, we're committed to 3 years of launching this festival. And we call it simply Preach. It's Preach 2026. Next year, we'll get so creative, it will be Preach 2027. You can find all of our information at preachcollective.org. You can purchase tickets to attend online or in person in the Twin Cities in Minnesota. And we would be delighted for all of the day one community to consider attending. We have some phenomenal preachers coming, Winnie Verghese and Zach Lambert and the wonderful poet and liturgist Cole Arthur Riley. Ooh. Tracy Blackman and Anna Carter Florence. I know many of these names have been frequent day one preachers, but we are so delighted for a really amazing gathering alongside moments of reflection on what it means to be the church, especially in the Minneapolis community. We'll be singing alongside Singing Resistance, taking pilgrimage to George Floyd Square and to the Alex Preddy Memorial. So this will be a really meaningful gathering, I think, for preachers all over the country.
0: You wrote a book about the book of Revelation. A new study found this past March that a third of Americans, not just religious people, also scientists and preppers, believe that they might see the world end within their lifetime. As someone who has spent years thinking about this book that's supposed to be about the end of the world, at least that's a sort of a popular understanding of it, does it surprise you that that many people are thinking about the end of the world? And then what would you have to offer them about that?
1: The fact that we have so much apocalyptic anxiety does not at all surprise me. What I would remind people about Revelation is that it can be wielded in ways that prove certain theories about the end of the world. And those theories can be wielded in ways that cultivate fear. And fear is a very, very, very powerful motivator.
0: Boy,
1: but it is also one that leaves us hollow and leaves us without the hope that really is at the center of this strange book of the Bible. Revelation was written to a people who were living in very challenging times. And at the end of this book is a vision. And it's a vision of God's persistent love, of God's persistent care of creation and humanity, of you and me. And I would encourage people to look at those sections of Revelation first. Read the end of the book before you go any further and see that beautiful vision that God has in store. And also to take it as a piece of the scriptural witness, as not the very center of it. Revelation continues to be a marginal book. So take it also with a grain of salt. Fight with it, argue with it, push back against it. That scripture can handle our questions and our doubts and our prodding. So bring that to it as well.
0: Matthew, I love how you talk about your Bible bruises and that you do that with a sense of curiosity and a little bit of playfulness. What do you mean by that phrase? And what's it say about sort of your relationship with scripture over the years?
1: I grew up in a tradition that I am not currently residing in. Like many of us, I've been a pilgrim from one tradition to another, from one way of seeing faith and life and scripture and who we are, and then carving out a different pathway. It's not a pathway that I've walked alone. It's a pathway that's been walked by so many other pilgrims across history and time. And so I have been invigorated by it and also exhausted by it. There have been moments in my life where it feels like the Bible has been used to clobber me or the people that I love. And that has left me at times with what I call Bible bruises, parts of my story and self that as I read them in scripture, I can immediately go back to a sermon that seemed to just pull shame out of and not leave me with a broader imagination of what God might be doing next. But what it's also left me with is a persistence with this strange book that is ours, and also an insistence to make it accessible and available to the people that it might speak to. I am so grateful for my upbringing because I memorized page after page of this book. I am so grateful for the ways that those verses just seem to drip out of me in the times that I need them the most. I am so grateful because this story still seems to hold on to me, even when I might want to put it on a shelf, that it keeps reaching out to me and haunting me and grabbing hold of me. And so I'm not going to let it go either. I'm going to wrestle with it alongside others. I'm going to help make it available to those people that might have been set to the side. I'm going to set a broader table where people feel welcome to see this book as something that is still unfolding in their stories as well. And I think that's the work of us as people of faith, is to look closely at the ways that our traditions have formed us and also make it available and accessible to as many people as we might be able to.
0: Now, listen for God's word as we hear from the book of Psalms, chapter 78, verses 1 through 8.
1: Give ear, O my people, to my teaching. Incline your ears to the words of my mouth. I will open my mouth in a parable. I will utter dark sayings from of old, things that we have heard and known, that our ancestors have told us. We will not hide them from their children. We will tell to the coming generation the glorious deeds of the Lord and his might and the wonders that he has done. He established a decree in Jacob and appointed a law in Israel, which he commanded our ancestors to teach to their children, that the next generation might know them, the children yet unborn, and rise up and tell them to their children, so that they should set their hope in God, and not forget the works of God, but keep his commandments, and that they should not be like their ancestors, a stubborn and rebellious generation, a generation whose heart was not steadfast, whose spirit was not faithful to God. The word of the Lord.
0: Now, Reverend Matthew Fleming's sermon entitled, A Message, A Memory, A Mystery.
1: Daddy, I have a question. I still hear the little voice from the back seat as I quickly turn down public radio and listen carefully. Glancing in the rearview mirror, my eyes tell me that she is this growing seventh grade young woman, trying independence and friendship and activism and team sports and makeup on for size. But my memory hears her voice in bouncy three-year-old syllables that persistently spoke the same phrase just yesterday. The questions have grown and changed and adapted over the years, starting with why at two or three. Why do people have wrinkles on their face? Why is the sunrise so many different colors? Why do you snore so loud? As she has grown, so do the questions in depth and color and wonder. How long does it take for Artemis to get to the moon? How much school would I need to become a pediatric hematologist? Why is Pastor Kristen so much better at preaching than you? One of my classmates is fasting this month. What's that about and why does he do it? Who are the masked people driving and walking in our neighborhood? And why are people so afraid? Children seem more willing to get to the heart of the matter with their questions. They don't need to prove what they know, what tribe they belong to. There is no virtue signal or imposter syndrome or posture to their ponderings. They simply ask the people they trust what they wonder. The world sparkles with mystery and magic, every new experience an unknown waiting to be unfolded. A young Robin Williams, may his memory be a blessing, shared his infectious teaching charisma with young scholars at an all-boys school in the Dead Poets Society. After encouraging them to tear out the poetry analysis pages in their textbook, he brought them close for a lesson in life. We don't read and write poetry because it's cute. We read and write poetry because we are members of the human race. And the human race is filled with passion. Medicine, law, business, engineering, these are noble pursuits and necessary to sustain life. But poetry, beauty, romance, love, these are what we stay alive for. Indeed, the teacher was right. These are the life abundant that God is inviting us into, that Jesus pointed to in parable and in miracle, that the Spirit sustains in our breathing and singing and dancing and delighting. These are the things of God that the children remind us of, that their imagination and their questions point us toward each and every moment. Tradition has it that Psalm 78 is at the center, the very beating heart and pulse of Scripture itself. It's a message, a memory, and a mystery, nudging God's people to trust in God's faithfulness. Scripture is a message. It has something to teach us. And as we remember Jesus, who is a rabbi, a teacher in our faith and in our stories, we so too remember the teachers in our own lives, in Sunday school classrooms and in pulpits, in public school education and on football fields. We are a people who need to be taught and formed as we wrestle with what it means to be people in the world. We are a people who need the teachers among us. And as Mr. Rogers reminded us, look to the helpers when we are in doubt. Look to the teachers as well, who are forming the imaginations of the youth in our midst. We are a people who are taught, and Scripture always has something to teach us. It may be hard won. It may be hard wrestled with, but indeed scripture will reveal itself a truth for us today and tomorrow and in the days to come. Scripture is a memory. And in fact, Psalm 78 conjures memory after memory after memory of God's people. Scripture contains a memory and passes it down to us as ours, shared by our ancestors, pored over and memorized, guarded and translated, argued and debated. But indeed, this scripture is our witness. We share it in progressives and conservatives, even

Scripture is a mystery. It points us to things that cannot be contained in human language, in our experiences or our insights, in our hunger for knowledge or our pursuit of excellence. It points to the mysteries of God, the same God that lit the stars in the sky, hung on a cross, and persists in mercy and love and in bread and in wine. These mysteries at the depth of our human experience that stretch our imagination beyond what is possible to what God still does among us. Jesus leaned in when kids asked questions or tugged at the hems of the grown-ups around them, admonishing the disciples who chased their wonder away. With the words of Psalm 78 humming from his bones, Jesus opened his mouth in parables, stories that upended expectations, set broader tables, and dreamed of a different way. In times like these, in which moral injury abounds, corporate trauma seems to have the regular chorus, in times like these, we need more wonder, more curiosity, more childlike imagination and faith and hope. A child isn't curious because someone told them to be. They are curious because the spark of love and life calls them. A young child in our congregation walked up to the communion table with his family, bright eyes and a little mischief in his face. He tucked his hands in his pockets and glared up at me, just about to stick his tongue out. With no place to give the bread of life, I knelt down and offered a blessing instead. Then I watched with curiosity as he walked away with his family. "But Mom, I don't want a blessing," as he stomped his way back to their seats. The rest of the line dwindled. I walked back and simply held up this holy mystery. "Did you want this?" His eyes brightened with the same mischievous twinkle as he nodded yes. Paul writes that we are all stewards of the mysteries of God. These holy mysteries are the treasures of our tradition, the stories of our ancestors, our sacraments and sacred songs, our memories and moments that shape our identities. As stewards of these mysteries, we are entrusted with their power and their potential so that the coming generation might know and understand the wonders that God has done, that God is doing, and that God forevermore will be doing. As the Ethiopian eunuch preached to Philip, "What will prevent me from being baptized?" As the young boy in our sanctuary opened his hands for the bread of life, as we live and move in fractious and violent times, as our youth see visions and our elders dream dreams, God is working wonders among us. And so perhaps, as Robin Williams taught his students in the Dead Poets Society, as Walt Whitman once opined in the great poems of our past, perhaps we have a song to sing, a verse to provide, a story to write. And the question remains, what will your verse

Our preacher today was the Reverend Matthew Fleming. For a free transcript of his sermon, A Message, A Memory, A Mystery, you can visit us online at dayone.org. And if you'd like to go deeper into the art of preaching, Day One is proud to sponsor two gatherings this October for everyone who loves a good sermon. For more than 80 years, we've been bringing thoughtful, theologically rich preaching to listeners near and far, and we are delighted

0: 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It is called Preach, and it will happen October 18th through 21st, 2026, at St. Andrew Lutheran Church in Eden Prairie, Minnesota. 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Thank you for helping us keep this ministry strong for the weeks, the months, and the years ahead. Next week on Day One, Reverend Susan Sparks of Madison Avenue Baptist Church in New York City is back. And this time she preaches for us a sermon she delivered recently at the historic pulpit of St. Giles Cathedral in Edinburgh, Scotland. In Riding into the Storm, Susan reflects on Psalm 46 and the ancient call to be still, asking what we do when fear takes hold and we can no longer see the road ahead. And she reminds us that God's refuge is not a hiding place from life, but the place from which we draw strength to take life back. That's Reverend Susan Sparks next week on Day One.
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2: From the corner of 16th and Peachtree Street, right next to the High Museum of Art in Midtown Atlanta, welcome to the First Presbyterian Church. I'm Senior Pastor Tony Sundermeyer, and I want to thank you for tuning in to today's broadcast. And I would invite you now to join us in the worship of God.
3: This morning, we are having the final sermon of a great series on the parables of grace. Through the stories we have heard Jesus tell, we have opened a window into our human condition and into God's unwavering, relentless pursuit of us. Our parable comes to us today from Luke chapter 18, verses 9 through 14. I invite you to follow along on page 76 in the New Testament portion of your pew Bible. Hear the word of the Lord for you and for me. Jesus also told this parable to some who trusted in themselves, that they were righteous and regarded others with contempt. Two men went up to the temple to pray, one a Pharisee and the other a tax collector. The Pharisee, standing by himself, was praying thus, God, I thank you that I am not like other people, thieves, rogues, adulterers, or even like this tax collector. I fast twice a week. I give a tenth of all my income. But the tax collector, standing far off, would not even look up to heaven, but was beating his breast and saying, God, be merciful to me, a sinner. I tell you this, this man went down to his home justified rather than the other. For all who exalt themselves will be humbled, but all who humble themselves will be exalted. This is the word of the Lord. Thanks be to God. Let us pray. God, we come into your presence hungry. Hungry for grace, for peace, for love, for hope, and for joy. And we give you thanks that you meet us exactly where we need you. So God, I pray that we would hear your word for us today. May the words of my mouth and the meditations of our hearts be pleasing in your sight, O God, for you are our rock and our Redeemer. Amen. Grace, is God doing for us what we could not do for ourselves? Throughout this series, the sermon titles have actually named the action of God on our behalf. God invites everyone. Grace values. Grace welcomes. Grace crosses boundaries. Grace offends. And grace must be shared. Our parable today invites us to consider grace that justifies. Now, that word has a lot of theological weight to it. But if we were to think of just the simple non-theological definition, to justify means to make the case that something or someone is right or acceptable, worthy of approval. Self-justification, then, is the case that we make for ourselves to prove that we are right, reasonable, acceptable, or worthy of approval. As our story shows, our attempts to justify usually go poorly and result in a shame response. Outward judgment, like the Pharisee, or inward self-hatred, like the tax collector. We need grace because our human tendency is not to see ourselves or others truthfully. We need God's help. And grace is not just simply something we believe, but it needs to be, and it is, received as a gift to be worked out in our everyday lives. Now, this is one reason why I love birthdays. I think birthdays matter because on a birthday, we celebrate something different than an accomplishment, a promotion, a victory, or a good grade. On your birthday, we are not celebrating something you accomplished. We are celebrating you. We are saying thank you for being born, which you didn't have anything to do with. Thank you for being among us. Thank you for occupying this particular place in this particular moment in the grand story that God is telling. Before you accomplish anything, before you prove anything, before you get it right, your life has worth. So happy birthday. And when grace gets a hold of our ordinary, complicated lives, our lives tell a beautiful story, an epic tale of grace. By grace, we are justified. and grace invites us to come home. Home to ourselves, home to one another, and home to God. I've been sitting with this story for a couple of weeks now. And I have to tell you, honestly, it's been a little uncomfortable because I have seen myself in this story. So if you feel a little uncomfortable today, it's okay. I also have found great comfort in this story. So I hope that you too will find comfort. If you noticed, Jesus is telling this story to his closest followers. And maybe we should have just stopped reading right there, because Jesus looks at them and he sees that they have been and are a bit judgy. So how do you tell someone who's being judgy that they're being judgy without being judgy? Jesus decides to tell a story. He tells the story of two men who went to the temple to pray. Why do we judge? In part because we're human. We sort and distinguish and assess in order to make sense of this world and to keep ourselves safe. Judgment can be a healthy discernment. It can help us distinguish between life, what is life-giving and what is harmful. We teach our children to be wary of strangers and to definitely not get in a car with them. We recognize when a relationship has become unsafe. Judgment can help us be safe by establishing boundaries rooted in our values. I might have been heard to say to my teenagers, "I love you, but I will not stay in this conversation while you speak to me that way." Judgment can protect, but judgment can also be a weapon that we use against another person or even against ourselves. And sometimes the places where we judge most harshly are the places where we ourselves feel the most vulnerable. So if you've ever thought, "Thank God I'm not like them," or, "Well, what I did wasn't nearly as bad as what she did," or, "At least I would never fill in the blank," then this story is for us. This story is for the judgy, for the critical, and for the morally certain. We need this story of grace. Grace sees truthfully, loves completely, and sets us right. So let's consider the two men. They went to the temple to pray. First, the Pharisee. He is doing what a faithful person should do, is he not? He is in the temple to worship, to pray, to fast, and to tithe. In fact, he goes above and beyond. I think the original audience might have thought this almost laughable. It's so extreme. They may have even rolled their eyes. There he goes again. Standing by himself, measuring his faithfulness against the failures of others. The one who had devoted himself to the law of God, the law intended to help people live faithfully with God and neighbor, now uses the same law to place himself above his neighbor. He cannot see the other truthfully. He cannot see himself truthfully. The tax collector. He also has come to the temple to pray. But everything about his posture is different. He stands far off. He cannot even lift his eyes to heaven. He beats his breast. "God, be merciful to me, a sinner." But before we make him the obvious hero. Let me remind you who a tax collector was. He participated in the Roman occupation. He took people's money. He lied and exploited his neighbors. I imagine the original audience had plenty of reason not to trust this man. And perhaps even his prayer raises questions. Is he really sorry? Will anything change tomorrow? Is this true repentance? Or has he become accustomed to manipulating people simply by saying the right words in the temple? Jesus does not answer those questions for us, but he does give us his posture. Far off, eyes lowered, beating his breast, asking for mercy. But we need to be careful, because most of us, when we hear this story, immediately know which character we're supposed to be. Thank goodness I am like the humble tax collector and not like that terrible Pharisee. But wait, suddenly I am the Pharisee. Both men are caught in shame, but their shame is moving in different directions. The tax collector turns judgment inward. The Pharisee protects himself from shame by turning his judgment outward. One makes himself small. The other makes someone small. One is blinded by shame, the other by pride, but grace justifies both. Both need grace. And this is where I found a surprise in an unlikely place, in a preposition. Jesus says, this man went down to his home justified rather than the other. But that little word, rather than, para, can also be translated alongside the other. So I wonder, is it possible that it could also be said, this man, referring to the tax collector, went down to his home justified alongside the other, referring to the Pharisee? What if grace is neither this one or that one, but both? What if the scandal is not simply that the tax collector receives mercy, but that the Pharisee does also? This is just like grace, isn't it? It's not for one or the other. It's for all. There's no limit. It's not restricted. It reaches all of us. We're more comfortable when grace reaches us. Or the ones that we like. It becomes a little more difficult to offer grace when it reaches those we have very good reasons not to like. But perhaps this is the invitation of the parable. The tax collector does not need to remain trapped in shame, and the Pharisee does not need to remain trapped in superiority. God does not ask the tax collector to despise himself. God does not ask the Pharisee to defend himself. Grace releases both from the exhausting work of establishing worth on their own. God humbles what has become inflated and lifts what has been diminished, not to shame either one, but to restore both to truth. Where do you find yourself today? Do you identify more with the Pharisee or the tax collector? You are not above this person. You are not beneath that person. You are beloved. You are in need of mercy and utterly dependent upon grace. And grace invites us on a journey. I wonder how many of you had the opportunity this summer to see A Long Journey Home, that wonderful film, The Odyssey, which tells the story of Odysseus and his epic tale of redemption. When we think about Odysseus, I think we can see in him both the Pharisee and the tax collector. At times, like the Pharisee, he is proud, he is strong, he is certain of his cleverness and eager to make his name known. You might remember he fights the Cyclops, and as he's running for his life, he finally makes it to the ship. He has to yell across the sea who he is because he wants the credit, he wants the glory. He wants his name to be known. And at other times, Odysseus resembles the tax collector. Stripped of power, brought low, really low, by grief and loss. He finds himself washed up on a foreign shore with nothing left but a longing for mercy and a hope of somehow finding his way home. Odysseus has to lose much of what defined him before he can finally return to Ithaca. And I think one of the most beautiful moments in the film is when he finally surrenders himself to the sea and ties himself to the raft. He has to depend on the God of the ocean to bring him home. And he surrenders himself in humility and is taken home to the people he loves and to the place he loves. But he doesn't come in as a proud king. He comes as a beggar. He has to hide who he is until it's time to reveal. Grace meets the parts of us that, like Odysseus, want to justify themselves. And grace meets the parts of us that never believed we'll make it home. Grace meets us when we stand proudly. It picks us up off the floor when we're ashamed. Grace sees us truthfully. God loves us completely. And God is the only one in the story who could offer any judgment. And God is the judge who was judged in our place and offers us not condemnation, but grace. So we no longer have to justify ourselves by judging someone else. We no longer have to punish ourselves for shame. We can approach the throne of grace as children. And isn't it interesting that the story right after this one in Luke 18 is the story of when the disciples told the children to stay away. And Jesus says, "Oh no. Let the little children come to me." Grace invites the children to come close, invites us to crawl up into the lap of God. We don't need to stand far off. We are invited to come home to God. And grace brings us there. We no longer have to grasp for worth or grovel because we believe we have none. Grace brings us home to ourselves. Grace brings us home to one another because we are finally free to see another person not as competition or a threat or the evidence in a case we're making for ourselves, but as a person sacred of worth. Imagine with me the Pharisee that has come home to himself. He no longer needs to boast about everything he's accomplished. He no longer has to go above and beyond to prove that he is enough. He can stand among his neighbors instead of standing by himself. As Aisha reminded Lauren and I last week, God's grace is enough. The Pharisee can know that God is enough. Imagine the tax collector who's come home to himself. He no longer needs to make himself feel small. He can stand upright. He can lift his eyes. He can look another one in the face. And maybe, just maybe, he can repent and make amends and change his ways, not in order to earn grace, but because grace has found him. I offer that you and I are all over this story. I can see myself in the audience to whom Jesus is teaching. You and I are the Pharisee, wanting to tell God why we deserve love. You and I are the tax collector, wondering whether we'll ever deserve mercy. And both of us, all of us, stand before Christ, who offers us grace. Refusing to allow the good or the bad to define us, but making grace the final word. Jesus sees each of us truthfully. Jesus loves us completely and has set us right before God. God humbles what is exalted and exalts what is humble. By grace, certainty can give way to wonder, and by grace, judgment can give way to mercy. By grace, we come home to ourselves, to each other, and to God. And that, my friends, is good news. Amen.

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3: It's 8 o'clock. I'm Tina Douglas. Our top story this hour. Atlanta's newest diplomats have arrived in the city. The pandas Ping Ping and Fu Shuang landed at Hartsfield-Jackson Atlanta International Airport around 6:30 this morning. The pandas will live at Zoo Atlanta for the next 10 years. Chinese leader Xi Jinping, who just visited Washington last week, made the announcement while at the White House. The last pandas departed Zoo Atlanta 2 years ago after spending 20 years in the city. Business owners in northern New Jersey and along the Jersey Shore are trying to stay ahead of the rising floodwaters this weekend as a strong nor'easter batters the region. Ann Fitzsimmons, owner of the Jays on 3rd Restaurant in Stone Harbor, says it's become a team effort to try to minimize the impact on the restaurant during what is typically their busy season.
4: Everyone is here, all hands on deck. We're going to get cleaned up. We've been getting rid of the water. We have fans running to dry it out.
3: And more weather issues in the Pacific. Despite not being a direct hit, Hurricane Nolo is still pounding the Big Island of Hawaii through the weekend. Jacqueline Lee is in Hilo, Hawaii with the latest.
5: Hurricane Nolo passing by the Big Island as a Category 3 storm before making a hard left turn and going west. But we are still feeling the effects. Nolo dropping more than a foot of rain and wind gusts up to 75 miles per hour. Given the steep terrain, mudslides and flooding are still of major concern.
3: The concern so intense that the National Guard was called in to patrol the streets from flash flooding. No big weather events in our area today. In fact, the forecast calls for sunny and mild conditions. Your most accurate and dependable forecast is coming up. This morning, British police have arrested several people for suspected explosive offenses and what they're calling a major incident outside a U.S. air base near Fairford just months after the base was put on notice during the Iran war. Lama Hassan is in London with more.
6: Armed police are now blocking the entrance to the base as well as the surrounding village, but they do believe this incident is contained. Now, back in July, the U.K. said its armed forces were ready to protect the country after Iran's Revolutionary Guards issued a warning not to allow U.S. bombers to fly from Fairford, saying the air bases would then become legitimate targets.
3: A Reuters eyewitness said armed police had blocked access to the main gate of the base while equipment had been positioned in front of access points, and residents of a nearby village were evacuated to a leisure center. Here locally, the Henry County Sheriff's Office says the county has failed to get them the resources they need to do their job. Sheriff Reginald Scandrett filed judicial relief, citing critical underfunding of law enforcement and detention operations. Scandrett says in a statement that he did not want to take this step, but the jail is dangerously overcrowded and is in crisis. The filing goes to the Superior Court of Henry County. An investigation is ongoing after a man is shot and killed in a popular Atlanta park this weekend. Calls came in for a person shot at the historic Old Fourth Ward Saturday morning. Officers found a man with a gunshot wound who died on the scene. Investigators are still working to find out what happened. And police are searching for a suspect involved in a deadly shooting this weekend after a man was found shot to death at the Camelot Condominiums in South Fulton. Police say the suspect fled the scene. Now detectives are investigating how it all happened. The Georgia Bulldogs dominate Oklahoma on Saturday, beating the Sooners 41-13 at Sanford Stadium. It's the second meeting between the two after they met in the Rose Bowl back in 2018. The Dogs meet Vanderbilt next weekend. We'll have a total recap of the game coming up later this morning on the Bulldog Brunch right here on your home of the Dogs. Georgia Tech falls to Stanford 34-27. Kennesaw State loses a close one to Arkansas State 17-14. And both Clark Atlanta and Morehouse lose their contests this weekend. Let's check in with Chinwe Maponya Cook. She is in the WSB 24-hour traffic center.
7: Hey, Tina. Sun's starting to come out. We can see clearly where our cone zones are, starting with the southwest side of town. I-285 north and southbound shut down between Cascade Road and Highway 166 due to that west side paving project. Roads will reopen tomorrow morning, but for now, that two-mile stretch is a no-go. You can get around it, though, by using I-20, Highway 166, or I-75-85, that downtown connector. But be advised, the Sweet Auburn Fest is picking back up today, so you could be bogged down around Freedom Parkway. From the Loud Security Systems Traffic Center, Triple Team Traffic, 95.5 WSB.
8: I'm Channel 2 Action News Chief Meteorologist Brad Nitz. Chilly start, but we'll warm to 81 with a mostly sunny sky this afternoon. For tomorrow, low 56, high 84 and sunny.
3: Right now, 61 degrees in Midtown. 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
0: Good morning and welcome to Doctor's Own Call on 95.5 WSB, a weekly show dedicated to helping you live a healthier and happier life. I'm your host, Belinda Skelton. Good health leads to a good life, but finding medical advice that is free and trustworthy is challenging. That's exactly why 95.5 WSB and the incredible team at Northside Hospital have come together to bring you this show. We are providing real doctors and real answers to your questions. Today, we are so fortunate to have Dr. Milani Sir. Dr. Sir is the medical director of Atlanta Liver and Pancreas Surgical Specialist at Northside. She is dual board certified in general surgery and complex general surgical oncology. She specializes in minimally invasive robotic surgery for tumors of the liver, pancreas, bile ducts, and stomach. Dr. Sir graduated from Harvard, earned her medical degree at Mount Sinai in New York, and completed her fellowship in complex general surgery oncology at the University of Chicago. Before coming to Atlanta, she served as chief of surgery oncology at Mount Sinai in Queens. And when she's not in the operating room, she loves spending time with her family and pursuing her creative side through music and dance. Welcome to Doctor's Own Call, Dr. Sir.
1: Thank you so much for having me. This is so exciting.
0: Yes.
1: And very special opportunity to talk to the public.
0: We're going to have a great show and inform a lot of listeners with great information. So we want you to pick up that phone and call 404-872-0750. That's 404-872-0750. Okay, Dr. Sir, most people have a general idea of what a surgeon does, but what exactly is a surgical oncologist, and what sets apart a surgeon who focuses on the liver, pancreas, and complex GI tumors?
1: Yeah, that's a great question because there can be confusion over all the different specialties in medicine and who does what. So in my training, after I completed medical school, which was 4 years, my base training is in general surgery.
0: Mm-hmm.
1: And so for general surgery, I completed a 5-year residency, and, you know, that is a very broad training. And following that, I specialized in cancer surgery. And surgical oncology includes both technical training so that you're skilled and able to perform these complex operations on cancers that are deep in the abdomen, such as in the pancreas
0: right.
1: or liver, but also it's a broad training that helps you to understand how do we approach cancer as a disease, how do we work with our colleagues in medical oncology and radiation oncology, and how do we think not just about can we cut something out, but should we?
0: Oh, good point. Okay, you have to be a special person to deal with cancers and oncology on a day-in and day-out basis.
1: Yeah, I do think, obviously, I have an intense job that I have a privilege to have. When I went to medical school, you know, and I was thinking about what I wanted to do, I always wanted to be a surgeon because I had had some surgery as a child. And as I went through school, I also thought, you know, I really want to be somebody's doctor. And
0: aww.
1: I think my job is a little bit old school because I form long-term relationships, hopefully, with my patients.
0: I love that.
1: And so it's kind of a two-for-one. I get to do complex surgery and have the fun of the operating room and the technical challenge of dealing with anatomy. But I also get to experience the softer emotional side of making or trying to make a good connection with a patient, hopefully being able to serve as a resource to calm their fears mm-hmm. during a time that can be, as you know, very scary.
0: Right.
1: And I think that those interactions are sometimes just as important
0: oh,
1: as the surgery itself.
0: Absolutely. And when a patient is going through that, you being their advocate, their rock, means the world to them, yes. Dr. Sir.
1: Yes. And okay. I think it's so important to have that connection with your doctor and all the team members. So in surgical oncology, it's very important that patients develop relationships with their, not just their surgeon, but their medical oncologist,
0: right.
1: if they have one, the radiation oncologist. Primary care is actually still very important in this because there may be other aspects of their medical history that, you know, we're so focused on their cancer, we want to make sure that someone is following those other medical issues to make sure they're stabilized through the cancer workup and treatment process.
0: Okay. What does the training path look like? I think you touched on that just a little bit.
1: Yeah.
0: I want to dive into that a little more.
1: Of course.
0: How many years go in beyond medical school? And what happens during a fellowship in complex general surgical oncology?
1: Right. So it can
0: That's a commitment.
1: Yeah. So for me, it was a total of 8 years of 5 years of general surgery, plus I did a 3-year fellowship in surgical oncology. And for some others, it may be a little bit less, a little bit more, depending on how much research time they do.
0: Mm-hmm.
1: But the concept is really completing the core in abdominal general surgery and then enhancing that with the well-rounded understanding of approaching cancer. So it's a lot of training. And of course, it's something that I think is necessary. And, you know, I always say that when I meet patients and they're overwhelmed, I say, you know, it took me 20 or 30,000 hours to figure this all out. And I'm trying to explain it to you in about 20 or 30 minutes.
0: Right.
1: So it is going to take some time. You're not going to get it all within a couple of minutes in that first visit. You know, I often am drawing pictures of anatomy and explaining what connects to what, you know. And I know, and I tell them that, you know, this is going to be a shock. I'm not expecting you to be tested on this.
0: Right.
1: You know, there's no pop quiz. So just take it as information, as background context for what's going on. Because I do think it's important for patients to understand, sort of how their own body works and what are the things on my mind, you know.
0: Now, isn't that where Northside excels? Because they have a team that comes in.
1: That's right. That's right. And I do think, you know, we have great options in Atlanta. You have major medical, you have a couple different major medical systems. But Northside, I think, is special as a community-based program. The doctors are very, very involved mm-hmm. in communicating with each other. Sometimes in academics, there can be layers of, you know, trainees. And that's a good thing. That often means that there's, you know, extra hands. But on the other hand, sometimes it can present some layers to direct communication between patients and doctors or doctor to doctor. So, you know, I frequently, when I see a new patient, I am often immediately, you know, calling their medical oncologist or even the pathologist to say, hey, you know, what did you mean by this when he stated this? And so I think that ability is there in all major hospital systems, but unique in a community-based program where there's a lot of direct interaction. And that's very special.
0: And I think that's great when you said earlier in the show when you like to have that connection with your patients. When so many medical staff are involved, to have that intimate connection with your doctor where they feel safe to ask questions and have that human contact with their doctor is so valuable.
1: So agree with you. I mean, 100%. I think really, really important. And those initial interactions can set the stage for the relationship going forward. And, you know, I think I always say it's a hard task because it's kind of like dating. You know, we're just meeting and it's worse than dating because there's no sort of light things to talk about sometimes.
0: Oh, yeah.
1: You're meeting someone and going straight to the heart of some serious stuff. But I always say, you know, let's give each other some grace, which means if for some reason things haven't gotten off to the right start, let's, you know, make sure to advocate for yourself as a patient saying, mm-hmm. hey, I didn't get that. Or, you know, I didn't like the sound of that. You know,
0: right.
1: let's go over that again. Make sure your concerns are brought up. And, you know, similarly, I think for doctors, we have to make sure we understand. We've all been to some extent on the other side, maybe not directly with these diseases, but we've had loved ones, you know, my parents have had cancer and I've had multiple surgeries. So we've had an opportunity to be that scared patient or loved one.
0: Right.
1: And I think it's important for us to be able to pause and remember, you know, what that patient's going through.
0: Right.
1: And slow down and try to repeat some things if needed and just start again sometimes if needed.
0: Right. Do over.
1: Yeah.
0: Dr. Sir, we are, folks, if you have a question for Dr. Sir, please give us a call. If you are having problems with your pancreas, if you've been told you have pancreatic cancer, if you have problems with your bile duct, your liver, your GI tract, give us a call. 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That's 404-872-0750. You, as a surgeon, I think are dealing with the heaviest of the cancers in the body, because when someone's told they have pancreatic cancer, that's one of the scariest,
1: yes,
0: heaviest ones.
1: Absolutely. I think, you know, we know that for a long time, it's been hard to make strides in pancreatic cancer survival.
0: Mm-hmm.
1: We have some exciting news this year that I know we're going to get to.
0: Yes.
1: But, you know, there's a new drug option for patients with advanced pancreas cancer. And I'm hoping that over the next few years, we're going to see if whether we could actually utilize that drug in patients with earlier stages as well. So that's been very exciting to be able to see for the first time some major improvements. I do think, as always, with not just pancreas, but all, you know, cancer types, the critical importance of paying attention to your body,
0: mm-hmm,
1: and advocating for yourself, talking to your doctor. We're all busy, as you know. I'm very, yes, busy, and so I'm one of the culprits of you know, my own advice, which is, yeah, that it's hard to get time for yourself to say, oh, you know, I'm having some symptom, and I need to stop everything, stop my daily routine, which can be so consuming.
0: Mm-hmm.
1: And that's whether you're a surgeon or a, you know, stay-at-home mom with young babies.
0: Uh-huh.
1: So I think it's very important to talk to your doctor about any symptoms that you might be having and take the time for yourself.
0: Absolutely. Be your own advocate and take time for yourself. Great information, Dr. Sir. You're listening to Doctor's Own Call, presented by Northside Hospital, only on 95.5 WSB.
7: Security Systems Traffic Center. Good news for you in Acworth. Not seeing any cones. I-75 southbound approaching Chastain Road. So not seeing the slowdowns either as you make your way out of Kennesaw into Marietta. Now, once you do get towards 285, you're going to run into some slowdowns. 285 north and southbound near South Cobb Drive. Construction knocking out a couple of left lanes in both directions near exit 15. And then, of course, we have that closure. I-285 north and southbound between Cascade Road and Highway 166. You can take I-75-85. I'm Chinwe Maponya Cook, Triple Team Traffic, 95.5 WSB.
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1: 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Our guest in the studio this week is Dr. Malini Sir. She is board certified in general surgery, oncology, and general surgery, liver, pancreas, complex GI tumors, invasive robotic surgery. She went to Harvard Medical School. I just want to say that.
2: So Harvard College.
1: Harvard College. I'm giving you the benefit of the doubt.
2: Yeah, no.
1: Okay, so we've got just a few minutes in this segment. Let's talk about liver cancer.
2: Yeah.
1: And the risk factors and the treatment options.
2: Sure. So the word liver cancer, or that phrase, can be confusing. A lot of patients will say, you know, in the old days, oh, my uncle or my, you know, grandpa had liver cancer. And what is more likely is that it had actually started somewhere else and went to the liver. So we call that kind of secondary liver malignancy. Primary liver cancer refers to tumors that start in the liver, and the most common ones are ones that start from the liver cells or hepatocytes. That's called hepatocellular carcinoma, or HCC. And the other common primary liver cancer starts from the bile duct cells. And so in medicine, we call that cholangiocarcinoma, or, you know, it's a fancy word for bile duct cancer. So those are the most common primary liver tumors. And the main risk factors for those are going to be chronic liver disease. So things like hepatitis B and C, which can both induce changes in the liver cells that can create cancers, but also cause chronic scarring that contribute to the development of liver cancer. Additionally, fatty liver disease is very common. I know it's in the news.
1: Oh, it's all over the news.
2: I think a lot of it is related to our Western diet. And thankfully, most patients with fatty liver disease will not develop liver cancer. So I do want to just kind of, you know, calm that notion down. It's pretty rare, but fatty liver disease does sometimes turn into cirrhosis. So it's something to be aware of. And in addition, alcohol, abuse.
1: Yeah, I thought cirrhosis was due to drinking.
2: Right. It certainly, that's one of the major causes. Okay. The other major cause would be chronic viral illness and rarely fatty liver.
1: Okay.
2: So definitely drinking is a risk factor. And, the other, entity I was talking about, which is tumors that have started elsewhere. For example, one of the common ones that we see are actually patients with colorectal cancer. I'm sure you're going to separately have, hopefully, a colorectal surgeon on, you know, one of these days. That's a very important topic because we are seeing younger and younger patients with colon and rectal cancers. So I see some of those patients as well, because sometimes those tumors have spread to the liver. And thankfully, for all these cancer types, surgery can be an option. And if surgery is an option, that's often the best option of removing the tumor. In liver surgery, we have to be very careful to look at, making sure that we leave liver behind that's large enough and healthy enough to sustain the patient. Because you can't just take out the liver as you can, for example, with one kidney or even the pancreas. I can take out the entire pancreas and someone can still live, whereas, you know, the only way to do that with the liver is for a transplant. So options for liver cancer include surgery if you can have it, medical therapy like chemotherapy or immunotherapy for depending on what kind of tumor you have. And then also something called liver-directed therapy, which is performed by my colleagues in radiology, interventional radiology, where they can sneak in and treat the tumor.
1: Wow.
2: And rarely some patients may be candidates for transplant. So it's important to talk to your doctors about all the options.
1: Wow. There are options out there, and you need to seek a professional and such as yourself, Dr. Sir. And we're going to talk more about how to get in touch with

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9: Good morning. At 8:30, I'm Tina Douglas. Our top stories today: two giant pandas have arrived in Atlanta, which will be their home for the next 10 years. Ping Ping and Fu Shuang are departing Atlanta's Hartsfield-Jackson Atlanta International Airport after flying from Western China all night and are headed to Zoo Atlanta. It's unclear exactly when that exhibit will open to the public. It's been 2 years since any Chinese pandas have made their home at the zoo. The Trump administration touts a series of wins with China this weekend following the high-stakes meeting with its leader. Stephen Portnoy with more.
10: The White House says each country aims to reduce tariffs on $30 billion worth of imported goods. The deal, the product of this past week's summit between President Trump and China's Xi Jinping. The White House says China will ease tariffs on American agricultural products, fish and seafood, logs and wood products, cosmetics and medical devices.
9: This morning, UK police are responding to a major incident outside an American airbase near RAF Fairford. Lama Hassan is in London with more.
11: Police arresting several men over suspected explosive offenses and deploying a number of army disposal experts that have been searching cars and evacuating homes near the base as a precaution. Armed police are now blocking the entrance to the base as well as the surrounding village, but they do believe this incident is contained. The investigation is ongoing and the Prime Minister is being updated on the incident.
9: The British government gave authorization to the U.S. to use RAF Fairford to carry out strikes on Iranian missile sites that are attacking ships in the Strait of Hormuz. Iran's Revolutionary Guards warned in July that any base used in strikes would be a legitimate target. The NTSB is investigating after a pilot was killed when his plane crashed near Dalton Municipal Airport in North Georgia. The Maury County Sheriff's Office said deputies were dispatched to the scene on Saturday after the wreckage was found in Chatsworth. The NTSB said the aircraft crashed about a half mile south of the airport while flying from Athens, Tennessee to Dalton. Authorities said the pilot, who has not been identified, was the only person aboard the plane. The Georgia Bulldogs crushed Oklahoma 41-13 on Saturday at Sanford Stadium. The Dogs hadn't faced the Sooners since the two teams met in the Rose Bowl in 2018. Georgia, still undefeated this season, will face off against Vanderbilt next weekend. We'll have a total recap of the game coming up later this morning on the Bulldog Brunch right here on your home of the Dogs. Georgia Tech loses to Stanford 34-27. Kennesaw State falls to Arkansas State 17-14. Georgia State beats Northern Illinois 35-14. Both Clark Atlanta and Morehouse lose their contests on Saturday. 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She is in the WSB 24-hour traffic center.
12: Hey, Tina, starting to see those slow zones in Northwest Atlanta. Got that construction I-285 westbound. Getting past New Northside Powers Ferry Drive, knocking out a couple of right lanes. I am starting to see that volume pick up in that area, so expect some slowdowns as you make your way west out of Sandy Springs, leaving Georgia 400. Also, closure I-285 north and southbound between Cascade Road and Highway 166. You cannot access that two-mile stretch of the roadway. You can avoid it, though, by taking the connector I-7585. Still working well at this time. From the Loud Security Systems Traffic Center, Triple Team Traffic, 95.5 WSB.
6: I'm Channel 2 Action News Chief Meteorologist Brad Nitz. Mostly sunny. Warm it up today to a high of 81 this afternoon. Chilly again tonight into Monday morning, down to 56 in town. Some of the northern suburbs in the low 50s, but with sunshine, we get to 84 tomorrow. On Tuesday, sunny, low 57, high 87.
9: 62 degrees in Carrollton, 60 degrees in Chamblee. It is 61 degrees in Atlanta. More news at 9 o'clock. Breaking news when it happens. 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
0: 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And Dr. Sir is a dual board certified in general surgery and complex general surgical oncology. And she specializes in minimally invasive robotic surgery for tumors of the liver, pancreas, bile ducts, and stomach. And we're taking your calls at 404-872-0750. 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Dr. Sir, we have a caller on the line. Let's go to that and speak with Anna. You're on WSB. How are you today?
15: Fine. How are you?
0: Good. How can we help you, Anna?
15: Oh, I have a question about a liver cyst. Earlier this year, I had to get a fast breast MRI, which was fine, but during that, they discovered a cyst on my liver, which was a little concerning to me because the size of it was 7 centimeters, and the radiologist called it a simple cyst, and then they recommended that I got an ultrasound, and once again, verified it was a 7 centimeters, and also they used the language simple cyst. Since then, I've, spoken to my GYN, and he said that really not to do anything because I am not symptomatic, and but if I ever became, he had someone he could refer me to as far as, like, maybe a liver oncologist, and I had also a couple of general surgeons pretty much say the same thing. So my question is, should I be worried, or should I just, do nothing and wait maybe if it bothers me? Just because the size is what is a little concerning.
0: Well, thank you.
15: I'm a 57-year-old woman, 5 feet tall, so I'm really not. And, they'll palpate it, and I didn't feel anything, or, they didn't feel anything.
16: Thank you so much for your question. I'm glad the breast MRI was okay. And, I think generally speaking from what you've told me, obviously we would need to, see you and examine you and assess you. But it is true that most liver cysts are simple and benign and do not progress into cancer. And for those simple cysts, we generally only recommend surgery if they're causing symptoms. I agree that 7 centimeters is on the larger size. And so for that, I would say depending on the location within the liver, there may be some that are more likely to cause symptoms. It sounds like you're not having any, but for example, in the left side of the liver, sometimes a 7 centimeter cyst could be right over the stomach and cause some mild fullness as the stomach gets bigger, might feel some pressure, and have some early, what we call early satiety. So there are symptoms to watch out for that could be, you know, more subtle. I do think it's nice to have an MRI if you haven't had one that's focused on the liver, just to kind of confirm that it truly is simple and there's nothing about it that, you know, needs to be monitored more closely. But yes, technically, if we have good imaging that shows us a cyst is simple, you don't really need to have monitoring. Really, I sometimes tell patients you can come back if you're having those symptoms, but there is going to be a middle ground of patients that have cysts that have some features that we need to monitor more closely.
17: What would her symptoms be?
16: Right. So again, depending on where it is, cysts that are in the right lobe of the liver, in the back of the liver, they often need to be very, very large before a person has any symptoms, because the liver is an organ that's deep in the body, you know, kind of nestled in that right rib cage. And oftentimes even large cysts, if they're inside the liver, they're not really pushing on anything to cause symptoms. So more so the ones that are hanging off on the outer part of the liver, you know, those could cause some abdominal pressure, fullness, symptoms like that.
17: Okay. All right, Miss Anna.
15: Yes. Well, I was trying to remember where it was, and I was told, I want to say upper lobe, but I'm not 100% sure.
16: Yeah, so I would, you know, I would definitely review that with your doctor. And I mean, to answer your root question is, should you be worried? I mean, generally, no. I think I agree with what you've heard. I think you just want to make sure that cyst has been imaged fully and properly. And so typically some kind of, usually an MRI for the liver. I know it was caught in the MRI for the breast, but it can be confusing. But MRIs are really tailored towards the organ that it's ordered for. So I wouldn't necessarily consider incidental imaging on a breast MRI to be sufficient for the liver cyst. It might be, but, you know, I would definitely want to speak to an expert about it.
15: Okay. All right. Well, thank you.
17: Thank you.
16: Yeah,
17: thanks
16: good luck.
17: For listening, Anna. Have a great day.
15: You too.
17: Okay. Thank you. Bye-bye. That sounds large to me, but...
16: Yeah.
17: I do not have a degree.
16: Okay. Well, you know, at large, to me, it always depends on what we're talking about.
17: Right.
16: I usually say size alone doesn't always dictate, you know, how we manage something. We'll look at kind of features of a tumor, where it's located. You know, do we think this is likely to be benign and never turn into cancer? Do we think it's definitely cancer? Or do we think it's a middle ground, you know? And so that'll kind of help us determine what should be the next steps, whether it's we can forget about it, or we need to do some monitoring, or we need to do an operation or refer you for more treatment.
17: Now, if Anna or other listeners would like to get in touch with you, Dr. Scherr, where can they do that?
16: I think that, you know, talking to your primary care, I mean, is definitely number one, just because they can help to guide where should you be seen. For patients with some of these conditions, it may be better for them, for example, to see a liver specialist in medicine, a hepatologist, mm-hmm. rather than a surgeon. So having a doctor be involved in the referral process is important.
17: Okay.
16: But our, you know, our office number is 404-300-2140, and we've got a great website, the Northside Hospital Cancer Institute, that will guide you based on sort of your conditions as to which team you should see.
17: Okay, excellent. All right, let's go back to pancreatic cancer.
16: Yes.
17: Because that is the biggie.
16: I'd love to spend some time with that.
17: Yes. What are the risk factors, and why is it found in later stages?
16: Yeah, these are great questions. So, and they're kind of linked because, you know, we're not great at predicting who is at risk for pancreas cancer. We know that obesity, smoking, you know, multiple episodes of pancreatitis can contribute. Family history is important, but the vast majority of patients with pancreas cancer don't have a family history. And that's why, you know, it's so important to remember that, because a lot of people think, well, I don't have a family history and I'm healthy, so how could anything bad right. happen to me? And that sometimes is why when they have a symptom, they're not, you know, overthinking it. They're not saying, let me go to a doctor. It could be something, you know, scary. They're thinking it's probably nothing. You know, family history is important, and we do have a program at Northside, like many other institutions, about, you know, where we can screen patients for genetic mutations. Ooh. So if you're someone that has a strong family history of different kinds of cancers, and it doesn't have to be just pancreas, but if you've got a lot of especially first-degree relatives, which means a mom or a dad or mm-hmm. a sibling, or you have family members that had cancer in a young age, less mm-hmm. than 50 years old, that should start triggering. Is there some kind of, you know, predisposition in the family, a gene mutation that's leading to some of these cancers? So we have a very amazing genetic counseling and genetic testing program where you can meet with a genetic counselor and find out, are you a candidate for genetic testing that might be covered for insurance? Or if you're very worried about it and elect to pay for it out of pocket, that's right. an option. But the concept is trying to figure out if you do have a genetic mutation, because those patients might be a candidate for screening for pancreas mm-hmm. cancer. For example, through an MRI, through something called an endoscopic ultrasound, where a GI doctor can go in and look at the details of the pancreas and do biopsies if needed. Mm-hmm. Blood tests, which are not perfect, but can give us a clue. And, you know, I think this is important to talk with your doctor about, you know, getting to the bottom of what your risk factors are. The reason it can be so difficult is because we don't have great screening tools, as I've discussed, but also because the pancreas is so deep in the abdomen that, like the deep liver, uh-huh. sometimes you can have a mass and it's not creating those pushing symptoms until it gets bigger, until it gets trickier. So unfortunately, when we have tiny pancreas cancers, we're often really not finding it unless you get a scan, you know, for some reason, a CAT scan or an MRI for another reason, or a symptom that has led you to your doctor.
17: Well, what are the symptoms of pancreatic yeah. cancer?
16: So great question. So these can be vague, which is also frustrating, but persistent abdominal pain or back pain that really doesn't have any other cause. And it's hard because, you know, my best friend from college is a primary care doctor. And, you know, I definitely feel for the difficulty of being a primary care physician, because everybody's got abdominal pain right here and there.
17: And back pain.
16: And back pain. And these
17: right.
16: things are very common. And you can't send everyone to go get, you know, an operation for the pancreas. And imaging has risks, right? Because maybe not an initial scan, but over time, doing a lot of CAT scans can cause radiation. Mm-hmm. It causes anxiety. Sometimes the contrast has kidney issues. So we can't necessarily recommend scanning everybody for everything. But certainly when symptoms are new and they don't go away and they don't fit a classic pattern okay. for things like gastritis or reflux, we want to escalate. So I think it's very important to talk to your doctor about those symptoms, like new onset diabetes also should trigger a little bit of a workup, oh. weight loss that's not explained, nausea or vomiting that's not getting better, floating stools, and of course the classic one for pancreas cancer is jaundice or yellowing of
17: oh,
16: the
17: wow.
16: eyes.
17: Okay.
16: So that should trigger a faster workup.
17: Wow. Okay. Information that is great to keep in the back of your mind on this, folks. You're listening to Doctor's Own Call, presented by Northside Hospital, only on 95.5 WSB.
12: .848 in the Loud Security Systems Traffic Center. Shut down on the southwest side of town, 285 North and South between Cascade Road, Exit 7 and Langford Parkway. Highway 166, Exit 5 is going to be a no-go. You can avoid that by taking I-20, and I-20 is looking pretty good. If you're coming out of Douglasville, no hangups, leaving Highway 92, making your way into the West End and trying to get all the way on the downtown connector, no problems there. If you're on that east side of town, no construction on I-20 near Panola, so the east and west bound rise looking good if you're trying to get in or out of Stonecrest. I'm Chinwe Mponya Cook, Triple Team Traffic, 95.5 WSB.
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0: Welcome back to the final segment of Doctor's Own Call, presented by Northside Hospital and 95.5 WSB. I want to thank our fabulous guest this hour, Dr. Malani Sir. And she has been a rock star as far as answering calls and giving information this week. And, I mean, this show. And where can they find you?
1: Yeah, that's wonderful. So I'm with Northside Hospital Cancer Institute. My practice is the Atlanta Liver and Pancreas Surgical Specialists. We have a great website that you can find us at. And our office number is 404-300-2140. Usually, as I mentioned earlier, it's great to get a referral from your primary care doctor just to make sure that we're the right resource for you because we're so specialized.
0: Yes, that makes total sense. Okay, so talking about pancreatic cancer, the big heavy, the elephant in the room, what are the treatments for pancreatic cancer?
1: It's so important to remember first that if you or a loved one gets this diagnosis, you know, obviously it's scary. Take a breath. Put your team together. That's both your immediate family and friends support group, but also your medical team. It's important to go to a high volume center like Northside or others that, you know, see pancreatic cancer frequently and can do both the surgeries and the treatment, you know, at a high volume and have a high number of patients. The mainstay of treatment for pancreas cancer, if you can have it, is surgery.
0: Okay.
1: And that's going to be for people with localized early or middle stage diseases where it is a tumor that hasn't left the area of the pancreas or the adjacent or nearby lymph nodes. One of the things that I look at very importantly is whether the tumor is pushing on or involving or wrapped around any of the blood vessels.
0: Okay.
1: We talked about the pancreas as a deep organ, but it's also near these very important blood vessels, some of which we have the ability to remove and reconstruct. Others, really, you need them to live. And so if they're heavily involved with tumor, it's not going to always be possible to do surgery. And in those cases, we have additional treatments, things like radiation, chemotherapy. We often utilize all of these, two or three of them, to come up with the right treatment plan. And the sequence is really determined by your particular case situation. I wanted to talk a little bit about, you know, both the new drug, which has generated a lot of interest and currently is approved for patients who have advanced pancreas cancer that usually cannot have surgery or have already had surgery and have it recurred.
0: Oh.
1: And usually patients that have already had chemotherapy. So it's only for a small subset of patients right now, but we're looking with clinical trials to see if it can be used in other groups down the line. And then other things important to mention is the utilization of robotic surgery.
0: Yes.
1: Northside has a very, very esteemed robotic surgery program. Robotics is interesting because it facilitates laparoscopic surgery, which allows smaller cuts and in many ways is less invasive because we know that the size of the incision affects your comfort and your ability to return to work and get out of the hospital after surgery. With pancreatic surgery, certainly a lot of the complications that we have to look out for after surgery, whether or not it's robotic or open, we still have to be concerned about those.
0: Right.
1: And so I do think it's important to talk to the surgeon about what options you have. Not everyone's going to be a candidate for robotics.
0: Sure, sure.
1: But if it is an option, you know, it's something that you want to be able to consider.
0: Absolutely. Now, what are things that our listeners should be on the lookout for on a daily basis with their liver, pancreas, bile, duct, would send them to one of your offices?
1: So this is a great question because it encompasses a lot of the different types of tumors that, you know, I see patients for. And obviously, I'm focused on sort of the GI and abdomen areas. Mm-hmm. So I think unexplained or progressive abdominal pain, back pain, nausea, vomiting, unexplained weight loss. I mentioned new onset diabetes. These are all things that require to me a visit to your primary care doctor, possibly a referral to somebody like a GI doctor. And three important things that many patients will need: a scan of the body, of the abdomen and pelvis, either a CAT scan, or an MRI with IV contrast. And that's important because oftentimes you might just get an ultrasound or a non-contrast CAT scan that doesn't always give us the detail to look at the little nuances of the organs. The other things are endoscopy, having someone, a GI doctor, look at the inside of your esophagus, stomach, and duodenum, and a colonoscopy. Remember, although we're not focused on the colon here, I do take care of patients with advanced colorectal cancer, so I'm also a mascot for those patients, and want to make sure that we push early colonoscopy. And one thing, another symptom I didn't mention is bleeding. So either obviously vomiting blood, but also blood in the stool. These are reasons to get a colonoscopy.
0: Yes.
1: The screening age for colonoscopy is 45, but some patients will need it sooner. Please make sure to advocate for yourself. Talk to your doctor and make sure you're getting the workup and the referrals that you need.
0: Dr. Sir, you have been a wealth of information this morning. I know our listeners have garnered so much great information from you this morning. Thank you so much. Folks, you have been listening to Doctor's Own Call, presented by Northside Hospital and 95.5 WSB.
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5: Good morning. It's 9 o'clock. I'm Tina Douglas. Our top story this hour, all along the East Coast this weekend. Warnings against travel continue as the nor'easter remains stubbornly still, bringing high winds and massive amounts of rain across the region. Leslie Lopez has the latest.
6: Officials on New York's Long Island warning drivers to stay away from flooded roads. The storm also battering New England and the Mid-Atlantic with high winds in Rhode Island, heavy rain in Massachusetts, and waves eroding the beach along Maryland's coast.
5: And this storm has become deadly after we hear that a city housing worker was killed in Brooklyn when a tree fell on him. Thousands along the East Coast are without power. Out in the Pacific, along with dangerously high winds and aggressive rainfall, Hurricane Nola is bringing additional concerns to the Big Island of Hawaii this weekend. Jacqueline Lee is in Hilo, Hawaii with more.
7: We did catch up with the mayor here, and he explained they're on high alert because of new precursor activity at Kilauea's volcano. He says what they are concerned about is something called tephra, or something as he described as volcanic hail. He says if that erupts and gets caught up with the winds from Hurricane Nola, that could create a slew of issues, including possibly messing with their water supply.
5: The National Guard was called in to help patrol the streets due to flash flooding. Six people are dead after an explosion collapsed a two-story building in Athens, Greece. Four of the victims were Americans, according to U.S. officials.
8: The explosion happened Friday morning in the Plaka District, a popular tourist area near the ancient Acropolis. The blast sending debris across the surrounding block. Six people who were initially reported missing were later found dead in the rubble. U.S. Ambassador to Greece Kimberly Guilfoyle confirmed that four of the victims were American citizens. Two people in an adjacent building were injured. The U.S. State Department saying the explosion was caused by gas, and Greek officials are investigating.
5: The Americans were identified as two married couples staying in a short-term rental on the first floor. A CDC worker union releases new data showing a dramatic decline in staff at the Centers for Disease Control and Prevention in Atlanta.
9: The agency has lost about 30% of its workers, according to the union that represents employees at the CDC. Data has been collected since March 2025, showing that over 500 people have been separated from their positions and over 200 are still on paid administrative leave. Union President Yolanda Jacobs says this turmoil cannot continue as CDC workers have had 18 months of layoffs and reductions in force. Through the union's website, people can now track how specific divisions and branches within the CDC are being affected. Mary Ryan Howarth, 95.5 WSB.
5: Peachtree Street is hosting Atlanta Streets Alive today. If you don't already know the drill,
10: we close the street to cars temporarily and we open them for bikers and pedestrians.
5: Streets Alive manager Romy Maloon says while Peachtree is shut down, there will be intersections open for cars to get through, like at 10th Street and 14th Street, but she hopes people can come out and enjoy the beautiful weather. The event wraps up at 6 p.m. and street closures end an hour after at 7. Live team coverage of traffic and weather up next.
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18: Starting to see that volume pick up. I-285 westbound, your outer loop, right around I-75, getting past New Northside Powers Ferry Drive in Northwest Atlanta. That's due to construction knocking out a couple of right lanes. Things still flowing, but more people are out there, so expect the slowdowns while we got the sun up here. And that shutdown, 285 north and southbound between Cascade Road and Highway 166, is in full effect. You can use some of your side streets like Fairburn Road, Lyndhurst Drive to work your way around that. From the Loud Security Systems Traffic Center, Triple Team Traffic, 95.5 WSB.
19: I'm Channel 2 Action News Chief Meteorologist Brad Nitz. Chilly start, but we'll warm to 81 with a mostly sunny sky this afternoon. For tomorrow, low 56, high 84 and sunny.
5: It's 63 degrees in Atlanta. Scott Slade's Georgia is coming up at 9:30. More news at 10 o'clock. Breaking news when it happens. I'm Tina Douglas, 95.5 WSB.
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21: Good morning and welcome to Money Matters here. It's Sunday morning. Your host, Wes Moss, along with Jeff Lloyd here in studio.
22: It feels really good to be back in the studio, but it also feels really good to be out of the studio with this fall weather that officially hit this past week.
21: You've got the quarter zip going. You're bundled up because, I mean, even though it's not super chilly yet, we've been waiting. You've been waiting to put on one of those Wall Street looking vests. I know.
22: I think it's officially fall when you see the Q-zips and the vests come back out.
21: This week was the opening. It was the opening session of fall. I actually was out playing pickleball on Thursday night. First time I didn't almost have a heart attack out there at 97 degrees. So anyway, yeah, it feels good. And to your point right before the show, the only thing that's not falling is interest rates. And we don't want to make light of it because it's causing some real, I'm not going to say a ton of turmoil, but the big story this week, and there are a lot of stories, is that the yield, the interest rate on the 10-year treasury, which is one of the most important proxies for where every interest rate is keyed off of, it's really spiked this week and had a really big move on Wednesday alone. It went from high fours to low fives. And that's, I know it doesn't sound like a lot, but that's a big number when it comes to the move in interest rates. And so we've just had lots of economic activity the big mover has been the bond market and interest rates, and then that ripples for everything else. And the day stocks don't like it when interest rates shoot up. And what's interesting about this economy, kind of we're at this tug of war here between a really strong economy and then the market's not liking the economic repercussions of a really strong economy. Meaning that we had PMI, which is manufacturing data. What does PMI manufacturing look like in the United States? We got a number this week that showed serious expansion. You go back a couple of a year or so, we were in decline. Today, we're in serious expansion. It came at 50 is the line. Under 50, we're contracting. Over 50, we're expanding. That came in at 56. That's the highest we've seen in a very long time. Manufacturing is doing well. We see that the Atlanta Fed, so they do GDP now. They say it's a nowcast, not a forecast. They're showing GDP growth of over 5%. And that's not counting inflation. So that's a, well, quote, real GDP number that they are saying that's in the 5% range. So now, so think about this. We've got manufacturing going through the roof. We've got GDP going extraordinarily strong. I mean, 2% is good. Now we're at 5 potentially. So what does that do? It drives up rates. When we have oil has rose this week too. Oil means inflation. Inflation means Fed raises rates. You did some research on the outlook. What we started this year, what the market thought rates are going to be at the end of 26, and it's a very different picture today.
22: Yeah, it's the exact opposite. At the beginning of the year, we thought the interest rates would be a full percent lower than where they are projected to be at the end of this year. So they've actually, what we thought was going to happen.
21: Well, the market itself.
22: The market, what the market was baking
21: in. So these are market expectations for Fed funds. At the end of 26, which is not too far away, the beginning of this year was for 3.05%. Now the expectation is that the Fed will be at essentially at 4 to 4.25 on their rate, the Fed funds rate. And of course, what's happening is the whole rest of the bond market is keying off of that. And the bond market's doing its own thing in anticipation of Fed raising rates. Now that trickles through. So at some point there, and I think this is very real because it makes me think even more about fixed income and bonds. When you get to certainly these new handles, these new levels, do people pay attention when bond yields are at 4.6 versus 4.7? Maybe not. Do you pay attention when mortgage rates go from 6.3 down to 6.2? By the way, they're closer. They're really at 7 now.
22: Now they're back above 7 this week.
21: You start to pay attention when you get a new level. So now 10-year treasury and a lot in shorter term bonds are paying more like 5%. Why does the stock market go down when everything's really good in the economy? Earnings are still strong and interest rates are going up. Well, there's the worry of competition for, hey, wait a minute. At 4, I don't know if I really wanted to own bonds. Now they're at 5 and it's easy to get 5% from XYZ government bond. So now the competition for capital is now kind of, we've got this new adversary. Well, hey, come on over here. I'm paying over 5% U.S. government bonds. Allocators, hedge funds, mutual funds, et cetera, say, wait a minute, maybe we shift a little bit more over to the fixed income side because I'm okay with 5%. I wasn't okay with 4.7, which is not long ago. Now all of a sudden over 5, I'm getting interested. So there, you start hearing about the competition for investment dollars, whether it's our as Americans, we're called retail, it's a retail Americans versus the institutions of the big hedge funds, mutual funds, et cetera, say, well, that's now more attractive. So it pulls money away from equities. The other worry, of course, anytime rates are going up and then there's expectations that the Fed is going to raise rates, is that even though we have a strong economy, the higher rates slows everything down. So you get this interesting push and pull. Well, the economy is really strong. Manufacturing is great. GDP going up in a very significant way. Earnings are robust. But if the Fed keeps raising, it's at what point does that then slow everything down? And that is why you get these big down days in the market when you have up days in interest rates. And that's the dynamic we've been living through. Inflation is still not under control. The inflation numbers, Jeff, we look at two things, PCE and CPI,
22: Yeah, so overall CPI is at 3.4% and PCE is at 3.7%. Now, if you strip out food and energy, because who needs food and energy, we call those core numbers. Core CPI sits at about 2.4% and core PCE is at 3.3%.
21: Which, again, it's an interesting set of numbers, because if you look at CPI, which is what most Americans look at, hey, what's my CPI increase on my Social Security or my COLA increase that comes almost directly from CPI, the Consumer Price Index? That's the inflation number that we hear the most about. If you look at the core number, 2.4 kind of suggests it's inflation's not all that bad. But the Fed looks less at CPI than they do the personal consumption expenditure number, PCE. That's their inflation number. And the core there is 3.3. The headline is 3.7. To your point, that includes energy, gas. Who needs that?
22: Yeah, we use those.
21: We do use those. Looking at those numbers, we're not out of the woods. We're not out of the woods with inflation. And the worry around that would be, hey, the Fed has to keep raising. Well, I look at this environment, would I rather we be in a weak economy and have interest rates going lower because the economy's weak and Americans think the Fed will lower rates? I would take where we are today over a weak economy and rates going down. The other big piece of the equation, and this goes back to that competition for capital, I think it's important to reiterate that when it comes to that dry powder section of the portfolio, and if you're super young in your 20s and you're investing, you probably don't have any of this dry powder stuff. What is this, Wes? I don't need bonds. But when you get closer to retirement and you want some sort of stability in your portfolio, you're looking to fixed income or bonds, among other things. And now that they're paying in this 5 range, we say here, when it comes to bond investing, that yield is destiny. Where you start your yield has a very high correlation with how you do over time annually when it comes to fixed income. So if we're starting at 5, that is more attractive for fixed income investors. Bonds at 2, nobody's getting excited. Bonds at 2.5, nobody's getting excited. But now at 5, you start to think, oh. Now, it has also meant that bonds haven't done great this year because rates have gone up, bond prices go down. So if you look at the aggregate bond index, it's mostly flat, actually down a little bit. But what are we doing? We're not investing for yesterday. We're investing for moving forward over the next 5 years. And the next 5 years, if you're locking in interest rates today, you're really getting compensated. You're getting paid to do it.
22: Now, Wes, I have a question for you. You've been doing Money Matters for almost 2 decades.
21: Long time now.
22: 16, 17 18. Years. 18.
21: Approximately.
22: So maybe 17. Many of our long-term listeners right now are maybe thinking of themselves, well, I haven't heard Wes talk about fixed income and yields this much in a long time. And if you think about where yields are right now, they're the highest they've been in 20 years.
21: That's right. This is when I started doing financial radio, and I go back a very long time. This is about where we were. This was like this. This was the norm. And I'm looking at a chart right here. You can go back to, well, go back to 2006, and we're going to be at similar levels. So that's 20 years ago. But what's interesting, you go back even further, go back to the beginning of the year 2001. This is right where we were. We were at about 4.6 to 5 on the 10-year treasury. So it's not, and before that, rates were even higher. So the whole preceding decades leading up to that, we were much higher, and we came down to 5. And then once we hit the great financial crisis, that's when all bets were off. Rates went down to almost nothing. Then they started to come back. COVID hit, rates went back to nothing. And then we've essentially slowly normalized. Doesn't feel good when money's super cheap and mortgages are at 3. Today they're not. They're at 7. So you've got implications for the housing market. The housing market's already, let's call it, not super strong. And now you have new buyers having a 7 handle on their mortgage. It just makes it that much tougher. So what does this do? It slows down the housing market. However, the bigger picture, and this is one of the things I love about Kevin Warsh, our new Fed chairman, He's very transparent about how he thinks about the economy. And he's the first to admit that the economy is so complex and that it's so multi-layered in the United States and so dynamic, it's such an aquarium of variables, that it's really hard to figure out any one variable and its impact. So we can have an economy where rates are high, and they've been high for a little while in mortgage rates, yet the economy overall hasn't slowed down. So this is a very adaptable, resilient economy. Right now, we're just going through some digestion with rates normalizing, and markets haven't loved that. And that's why we've gotten some volatility and some choppiness over the last couple of weeks. We're going to run to weather, traffic, then more Money Matters right here on WSB Radio, straight ahead.
18: Loud Security Systems Traffic Center. Looks like the slowdowns are starting to pick up. I-285 westbound, your outer loop at I-75. I can see the slowdowns because of the construction knocking out about four right lanes. So you start off with one and then it gradually moves over to about three to four. So that's what's causing the delays if you're trying to figure out what's going on when you get past that Chattahoochee River. Now, if you do make it past that, you got construction at South Cobb Drive. That's going to be exit 15. It's knocking out some left lanes, right lanes in both directions. You're going to want to stick to the left as you either head north towards Vinings or back south towards that construction that's got all lanes blocked, Cascade Road between Highway 166 on 285. From the Loud Security Systems Traffic Center, Triple Team Traffic, 95.5 WSB.
19: Chilly start, but we'll warm to 81 with a mostly sunny sky this afternoon. For tomorrow, low 56, high 84 and sunny.
0: You can feel it in the air. 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

0: another agency and they just create money. They just quote print money. And he said, sorry if I'm being dense, but I just don't get it, which is a great way to think about. I think most Americans think, how do they just print money or create money out of thin air? You almost have to reread it and reread it and reread it to understand that that is actually the case. Now, not every country could do this. You have to have a reserve currency. And if you have a reserve currency, one of the main reserve currencies, and of course, the US dollar is that. As long as your currency doesn't plummet when you create extra money, then it at least works for that period of time. But it is blamed for a lot of the inflation we're still seeing to this day. And yes, we had massive inflation during COVID because what happens, and this is how the mechanism works, the Treasury borrows first. The Treasury doesn't print money. They don't create it. But they issue bonds. And they issue bonds. And the big money center banks in the United States, call it a dozen or more giant banks that we all know the names, they are contractually obligated to buy those bonds. To go to an auction, the bonds have to get bought. So now the banks now have bonds and the government has fresh cash. They just issued new debt and they've got fresh cash. Now, no new money's been created. And the banks have, instead of cash, they've got these bonds they can't really use. So who steps in? The Fed. The Fed then creates this new digital money. They don't actually print dollars or $100 bills. They create new money through the stroke of a keyboard, and they then buy those bonds back from the banks. So now the Fed has the bonds on the balance sheet. The banks have all the new cash. Well, now the government, though, still has this extra, let's call it, we started with $1 billion, just an example, round number. They did $250 million worth of bonds. The banks bought them. The Fed paid the banks. Now the Fed has the bonds. Now the government has this extra cash. Now you've got this $1 billion money supply, which is tiny, but this is my example. The 250 grand that the government brought in, what did they do during COVID? They got it out into the economy and they did it extraordinarily quickly because they just issued checks, stimulus checks. Now, usually it takes some time. They've got to spend money. They're paying people and doing contracts and they get their government money out there through normal economic channels. In this case, they just sent checks out. So the monetary system increased by 25% and it happened almost overnight. And that's how we have 25% plus extra money swimming around what was the same swimming pool of money, and too much money chasing too few goods in large part is what creates inflation. Was that a decent explanation?
1: That was a great explanation. And didn't they refer to that process during COVID? They used the term bazooka.
0: They did it a couple times. Remember, there's multi-stimulus check sendouts, but that's the mechanism. Now, you can't end up increasing the money supply if you don't have the ability to sell bonds and you don't have a relatively stable currency like we do. That's why other countries can't just do this, but the U.S. still at least has the ability to do that. But we all pay for it because now money's worth a little less and we all pay for it through inflation. We're going to run to news, weather, traffic, the more money matters right here on WSB Radio. Straight ahead. 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
1: 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And this week, well, this story really caught my ear.
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1: It's the Alzheimer's Foundation grant to Emory University in collaboration with the Atlanta Symphony Orchestra to study the effect of music on patients.
3: We're really looking at to see what kind of an effect ending these performances will have on behaviors, what we see as behaviors.
1: Dr. Monica Parker is with the Goizetta Alzheimer's Disease Research Center at Emory.
3: Now, is it calming? Is it overstimulation? What is it that we can learn? I don't know yet. We're trying to find that out.
1: If listening to music can have a dramatic effect, imagine what goes on when you play an instrument.
4: So there's a lot going on in your brain when you're working with music.
1: That's Mara Nicholson. She's the executive director of the Frank Hamilton School at Decatur's Legacy Park.
4: We teach folk music, but we also are using folk music to build the community. So a lot of people come for the music and then stay for the fact that they now have a reason to get out of the house.
1: The Frank Hamilton School was founded a decade ago to make playing a musical instrument available to anyone willing to work to learn. And in case you don't know Frank's name, he's 91 now, still lives in Decatur, still shows up to play and teach, and he's the last living copyright holder on a piece of music that became the heartbeat of a movement.
5: We shall overcome.
4: Frank Hamilton was one of the people responsible for the folk revival back in the 60s. If you look up him, he played with the Weavers. He was responsible for getting people together like Peter, Paul, and Mary, and just... But folk music is just one of the things I like about it. It's built on the idea that you play with other people.
1: And we keep hearing that social interaction is a prime directive to a rewarding life, especially in retirement. Frank Hamilton's own words?
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1: One of those people is Vicky. 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
16: 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How Atlanta gets there.
19: Heads up in southwest Atlanta. In addition to that full closure that we have 285 north and southbound between Cascade Road and Highway 166, a little bit further north of that near Martin Luther King Jr. Drive, exit 9, we've also got a couple of left lanes knocked out. So if you're in that area coming away from I-20, you want to stick to those right lanes. And be advised, there is a detour once you get towards exit 7 Cascade Road because you can't continue on towards 166. Now, once you are detoured towards Cascade Road, you can hop off and take Fairburn Road all the way down towards Camp Creek Park. Way that'll get you where you need to go. From the Loud Security Systems Traffic Center, Triple Team Traffic, 95.5 WSB.
21: I'm Channel 2 Action News Chief Meteorologist Brad Nitz. Chilly start, but we'll warm to 81 with a mostly sunny sky this afternoon. For tomorrow, low 56, high 84 and sunny.
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23: Good morning. Welcome back to Money Matters here. It's Sunday morning. Jeff Lloyd in studio.
24: Oh, I'm doing great.
23: You love your quarters up.
24: Q's up, fall, football.
23: Awesome.
24: Can't complain.
23: I was just out 2 weeks ago. I was at a financial media conference out in Palm Springs, which is a kind of a fascinating place. It's still 100 degrees. It's really the desert. You fly in there and it's just brown. And then you've got a bunch of golf courses.
24: Except the golf courses.
23: That are just bright green. And I don't know where they get the water because you're in the middle of the desert and then there's mountains and it's kind of a fascinating place. I remember thinking like, how did this just crop up in the middle of the desert 2+ hours away from Los Angeles? And that's actually one of the main reasons it did crop up, but it was 2 hours away from Hollywood. And back in the Hollywood glory days, actors, at least this is what I read, I don't know if this is really true, had to be on like a 2-hour call leash. It's like, your contract says if we call you, you got to be back to quote Hollywood in short order. And that's why this was a refuge that was close enough to be able to get back, but still far enough away that it looks like a different planet than LA. I mean, LA, you're looking at the water and it's cool. This is the desert. Anyway, I'm out there and I got to do a couple of different podcasts with Gene Chatsky. And Jean has been around for many, many years. She's the Today Show, the Her Money podcast. She's a wonderful financial media and financial educator. And she came out with a new book. And the book is called The Forever Paycheck. And the gist of it, and it really resonated with me because the central thesis problem that she says that we have in America in this book called The Forever Paycheck is that, and she did this through researchers, is that we underspend in retirement because we have, for a number of reasons, for fear, that we were worried about running out of money, which we know by our research is very true. And she gives the example of her own mom who started with $1.6 million after her father passed away, very comfortable spending her Social Security and a small pension that was coming in from her late husband. But after that, she didn't ever want to touch the savings. When she passed away 20 years later, she had the same or actually a little bit more. So she never really dipped into the principal. And to Jean's point is that she probably underspent and there were things that she could have done and that she didn't do. And that is a phenomenon that researchers believe happens in a very major way across the United States, millions of people. And there's a couple of different researchers that looked at this. Chris Browning and Tao Gu looked at it was from the University of Michigan Health and Retirement Study, decades-long research that tracked roughly 20,000 people over the age of 50. And they determined that this is for median wealth retirees. So we're not talking about the super rich people. Underspent by roughly 8% per year on average, or leaving about $8,000 a year on the table. Wealthier retirees underspend, again, according to their research, by 47 to 53%. So almost 50%, they're spending less than they could have spent. Now, you're saying, well, what about people want to leave money behind? Yes, but this is even after removing people who say they're deliberately saving for legacy and healthcare costs. And what is the reason? Well, much of it, it's very much a psychological fear-based phenomenon. Then Michael Fink and David Blanchett dug into it another way, and they looked at this 2020 Health and Retirement Study data, and they found that retirees spend about 80% of anything that comes in that's in the form of income. Meaning that retirees are very comfortable if something's coming in as a cash flow, but they're very hesitant to spend if something just goes up in value. There is a psychological phenomenon. Even though I have more money, I don't want to spend it because that was originally part of the principle. Now the principle is just bigger. So they look at this and they say that people are spending about, on average, they're spending way below that 4% rule guideline. Now, you could say this is just prudence and people are just saying, hey, well, we're still spending plenty. Maybe people don't really need to spend more money. But there is this thought, and really her thesis of this book is that we're underspending. And how do we fix that? Well, her opinion is to change some of that into income. Well, haven't we been talking about that here, Jeff Lloyd, for a long, long time? It's one of the big reasons why I think income investing is so important. It's not just the total return piece of the equation, the income side, in addition to growth over time. It's the psychological impact of being able to have an asset kind of actually do something for you and be able to see the fruit of the labor, which is, oh, there's a dividend and there's another dividend and there's some interest and there's some, and every day I'm getting another chunk of money, and those do feel different than my mutual fund going from 100,000 to 102. So there's a different way. This is a big part, and this is why I can't disagree with Gene on this, that income investing is beyond just the formula of making money over time. It's psychologically, I think, really powerful. Now, in their book, they're suggesting, and these researchers, Fink and Blanchett, saying, if you turn a portion of your money into an annuity type income, buying, let's say, a fixed annuity or an annuity where you're turning money over to the annuity company, they give you payments for life, then the potential spending increase for folks could be dramatic. It could be 19% higher for single folks in qualified accounts. It could be 47% higher for single folks in taxable accounts, and then almost double for married couples. They're arguing that the very fact that you've taken an asset and you've turned it into an income stream allows you to psychologically spend more. The way they say it like this, having more money in the form of income rather than assets seems to give retirees a license to spend. Now, I get what she's saying, and I agree with the psychology that Gene and the researchers uncovered. Income does feel safe to spend. Assets kind of feel a little dangerous to touch. It's like, I don't want to take anything from my assets. I don't think, though, an annuity is the only way to flip that switch. Because we're looking at that age-old formula, which or the equation we're trying to solve for, total return is growth plus income. I don't think you need an annuity to get there, because when you're young, maybe your mix between those two, it's almost all growth. Like, 100% of everything I'm doing is just growth. And then when you get to retirement, maybe you shift to 50% in growth and 50% in income, or 90% in income and 10% in growth. And I'm a big believer that there are enough vehicles out there. If you're focusing on, I'd like to get more income, introduce that more into the total return equation, more I, depending a little less on G, that not only does it help over time with total return, but it psychologically allows you, gives you the license to spend. We used to do something called the yield ladder. Do you remember that?
0: I remember the yield ladder, and but I don't remember the ladder we're about to talk about has a few more rungs on it than the ones that we used to talk about.
23: That's true. When I used to do the yield ladder here, I would give examples like what yields 1, 2, 3, 4, 5, 6, and 7, and that's it. So I just had now, I don't know, maybe information's easier.
0: Was that like a step ladder we used to do?
23: It was just, you think about the ladder you do to change a super high light bulb in the house. It's yellow ladder with silver aluminum rungs, and you're just every ladder step up. Hey, what would hypothetically, well, not hypothetically, but if you wanted to own it, pay me 3%. And what would I need to own that I get a 4% either dividend or interest or and 5 and 6, et cetera. And I think we start here at the bottom and work our way up on this yield ladder just to kind of frame what is available out there in the world. And remember, these are not recommendations. I'm not saying run out and buy any of this. This is just educational, looking at the landscape of both stocks and bonds and ETFs and bond ETFs and REITs and closed-end funds, you name it. It's a very broad list. It's an ocean to choose from. And if you look at the very bottom of the ladder, there's lots of companies that pay a little bit in dividends, but not much. Apple and Microsoft are examples. They pay out a dividend, but they pay far less than 1%. So this is really a very minuscule amount. S&P 500 today, it's about 1.2. So again, what would that mean on dollars? On $1 million, you'd get about $12,000 in dividends if you just owned the whole S&P 500. Still, you're just still on one of the really low rungs of the ladder. What would get you to step up to, let's call it 3%? Well, utilities. You could buy a utility. There are lots of different utility ETFs out there. The dividend payments annual right now around 3%. Now, there's lots of different utility ETFs. That's why I'm saying not just one particular one, but there are a lot of them, but they're all very similar. Many of them are similar to each other. But what's also similar is they're paying a very high, well, a couple rungs up on the ladder, around 3% in dividends. How would you get to 4? Well, there's ETFs that do that. And those ETFs are what? Loaded up with what? They're loaded up with energy, because the big energy companies in the U.S. are paying in the 4 to 4.5% dividend range. Remember, we're just talking income. But now we're getting to what? In the 4 and now 5% range, Jeff Lloyd, what we haven't talked about is bonds. Well, now bond yields are higher. Now you can look at Vanguard as a short-term bond fund or ETF that's 4.8%. And you can find 5% in fixed income, because guess what? The 10-year treasury is over 5% today. So we're in an environment where it's pretty easy to find the next rung up on the ladder and the next rung up on the ladder. And then to get into the 6 and 7 and 8% ranges, and we can go higher than that, I kind of stop, because now I'm getting too high up on the ladder and I'm worried if I fall, I'm going to break something very significant. So I'm nervous to keep going up the ladder, Jeff Lloyd, but there's lots of rungs on this ladder where you can find 6 and 7 and 8%.
0: Well, I'm kind of laughing now and making light of it, but you remember, you know, bonds being at the 5% range, they're on that fifth rung. And they're kind of up there, maybe looking down on some of the other equities that aren't paying as much. Because remember, the push and pull with equities versus bonds is that competition for capital. And now bonds are sitting up there
23: smiling and
0: down on some of those equities paying less.
23: And we get into the closed-end fund world, and then you can this is when we start talking about distributions, because you've got dividends, which are actually paid by a company, interest actually paid by bonds, and then distributions are just a kind of a set amount that a closed-end fund will pay out. And they may be funded by interest, but it may be funded by dividends, may be funded by having to sell something, but the mechanics are that it pays money out. And that's where you can get higher distributions. It's not technically necessarily earnings, but it's a way to have more cash flow in that 6 and 7% range. We're not recommending running out and buying the yield ladder. It's just important to understand that those different yields in the world that we live in today, they exist. If you're thinking about shifting the total return equation a little more towards the income side of the equation. weather, traffic, the more money matters right here on WSB Radio. Straight ahead.
19: I-50 in the Loud Security Systems Traffic Center. Starting to see those slowdowns in Northwest Atlanta. I-285 westbound, your outer loop past New Northside Powers Ferry Drive. You got some slowdowns due to construction, knocking out four right lanes as you make your way towards I-75 in that Smyrna Vinings area. Meanwhile, I-75 on the south side of town is looking pretty good. No issues in or out of Flippin, McDonough, Forest Park. You got a straight shot on I-75 as you leave Jonesboro Road, making your way back up towards the perimeter into Forest Park near the airport. I'm showing Maponia Cook, Triple Team Traffic, 95.5 WSB.
21: I'm Channel 2 Action News, Chief Meteorologist Brad Hitz. Chilly start, but we're warm to 81 with a mostly sunny sky.
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23: So a topsy-turvy week. We had rates go up, we had oil go down and go up all in the same week. The United Nations, you name it. And markets are a little bit on edge. And we have midterm elections coming up in short order. And what, Jeff Lloyd, you pulled the statistics. Again, we study history around markets. What does history say about this choppy time in markets?
0: Well, it actually says markets perform well 12 months after the midterm elections. In fact, the S&P 500 has not declined in the 12 months following a midterm election since 1938.
23: It's really hard to believe that statistic. That's hard to believe. You went back to...
0: This is 21 instances. Going back to 1938 was the last year after a midterm election. 12 months later, the S&P 500 was negative. So we have 21 instances since then.
23: Starting 1942, 46, 50, 54. Okay. And right, you look at this chart and... We had a couple of years that were barely positive, but that was the year after 1986 and 1946, but they were positive nonetheless. And then every other year was, decidedly positive in the 10, 15, even 25% range in some instances. Can you just chalk that up to removing an uncertainty, removing a barrier of, wait, which way is this going to go? Is it going to be red or is it going to be blue or is it going to be split or is it going to be all one color? And then the market, once we find out, we say, okay, well, we move on. We now at least know it's the boogeyman we don't know that we're most nervous about. And then once we see, oh, okay, this is what's happening in Washington, we're going to move forward. And markets have done that really ever since 1938, which is kind of a fascinating statistic. So as nerve-wracking as of a period of time. What's so interesting about this state of 2026 is that we still have had, even though we've pulled back in markets, we have still had a really strong 2026 for stocks. We now have interest rates that are higher. So that's bad in some ways. It's good if you're interested in collecting interest and dividends. It's good for savers who want lower risk assets. Now they're getting compensated. Now they're getting paid. And it gives us some more options around building a portfolio that gives us an overall yield. Even though stock yield, if you're looking at just the S&P 500, is pretty low. It's very low historically, or relative to history. The fixed income side is back to a much more normal level. And the like we talked about with the yield ladder, there are lots of different opportunities to say, hey, I'd like to have more yield. I know I probably sacrifice growth in order to lean on the I part of the equation, which is just G plus I, growth plus income equals total return. But now we have a little bit more from an optionality standpoint. I think that's a good thing for retirees. So yes, choppy waters, which isn't it almost always choppy waters? We'll get through the midterm elections in the, let's call it month plus, and then markets typically have a little sigh of relief. And you know what? We'll take it. We'll take that. Jeff Lloyd, thanks for being in the studio, my friend.
0: Great being here.
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5: It's 10 o'clock. I'm Tina Douglas. Our top story this hour in New York and New Jersey, a worsening conditions along the coast as heavy rains, coastal flooding, and high winds pound the area. Leslie Lopez is the latest from Seabright, New Jersey.
6: Right now, more than 100,000 customers without power across the Mid-Atlantic and Northeast. In New Jersey, the National Weather Service warning of coastal flooding as waters rise along the Jersey shore.
7: Crazy storm, and it's just, I can't believe this is all happening right now.
6: Officials urging some residents in parts of Manasquan to evacuate as the storm is expected to continue into tomorrow.
5: In the Pacific, Hurricane Nolo skirts Big Island, Hawaii, as residents experience heavy rain and high winds. It's left a mess in coastal regions, and the National Guard was put in place ahead of time to handle traffic due to flash flooding. Here in our area, almost picture perfect, sunny and warm. Your most accurate and dependable forecast is up in just a few minutes. Zoo Atlanta is welcoming two new giant pandas from China. The pandas named Ping Ping and Fu Shuang landed after a 15-hour flight from China early this morning. Chinese veterans and breeders will help care for them during an initial quarantine period before they settle in. Their arrival comes just days after Chinese leader Xi Jinping's state visit to Washington. Zoo Atlanta has not announced when the pandas will be available for public viewing. Two are arrested and facing charges for trafficking marijuana in Rockdale County.
8: A search for narcotics uncovers an illegal drug distribution in Conyers. Rockdale County Sheriff's Office and SWAT found over 10 pounds of marijuana in a house on Cowan Road. Two handguns and materials used to distribute drugs were also found inside. Now two suspects are arrested and facing charges. Officials did not identify the suspects, but they said charges include trafficking marijuana, theft by receiving, and possession of firearms during the commission of a felony. An investigation is ongoing. Jordan Brown, 95.5 WSB.
5: An update from British police after a major incident outside a U.S. airbase near Fairford being investigated by counterterrorism authorities. Assistant Chief Constable Richard Acone confirming they have arrested five men on suspected explosive offenses and evacuated nearby homes as a precaution.
9: As a precaution, around 85 households have been advised to evacuate while these examinations take place.
5: Back in July, the U.K. said its armed forces were ready to protect the country after Iran's Revolutionary Guards issued a warning not to allow U.S. bombers to fly from Fairford, saying the air bases would then become legitimate targets. Live team coverage of traffic and weather up next.
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0: 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And

0: Victim dead on the scene from a gunshot wound. Investigators are still working to find out what caused this shooting to happen. Two are arrested and facing charges for trafficking marijuana in Rockdale County.
1: A search for narcotics uncovers an illegal drug distribution in Conyers. Rockdale County Sheriff's Office and SWAT found over 10 pounds of marijuana in a house on Cowan Road. Two handguns and materials used to distribute drugs were also found inside. Now two suspects are arrested and facing charges. Officials did not identify the suspects, but they said charges include trafficking marijuana, theft by receiving, and possession of firearms during the commission of a felony. An investigation is ongoing. Jordan Brown, 95.5 WSB.
0: The union representing CDC workers puts out new data on its website showing a drop in staff at the Centers for Disease Control and Prevention in Atlanta. Through the website, people can monitor the number of employees down to the branch within the agency at the CDC. Nearly a third of its workforce has been lost in a little over a year. The majority of workers lost either quit or voluntarily retired. From the federal government-wide level, the workforce has declined about 19% from March 2025 to May 2026. Before 2025, it was at 6%. It's 12:03. Live team coverage of traffic and weather is up next.
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0: 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Let's check in with Chinwe Maponya-Cook in the 24-hour traffic center.
12: Looks like we got a travel advisory on the connector, I-75/85 southbound past University Avenue. Your delays are going to begin to fill in, actually, back by I-20, and that's due to a crash near Highway 166. It's knocking out a couple of left lanes here. It looks like one of the fire units are pulled away. The vehicle involved is turned in the other direction, and so they could be stopping and starting traffic in the area. Just a heads up, stick to the far right lanes as you try and access 166 as your alternate to the closure on 285 north and southbound between Cascade Road and Highway 166. I am starting to see a little bit of pressure as folks are trying to make their way onto Langford Parkway, but still a better alternate than running into some closures. From the Trustdale.com Traffic Center, Triple Team Traffic, 95.5 WSB.
13: I'm Channel 2 Action News Chief Meteorologist Brad, and it's sunny and warm this afternoon. Cool again this evening as we fall through the 70s, 60s, then into the 50s by Monday morning, down to 56. After a chilly start with sunshine, we'll get to 84.
0: 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I'm Mary Ryan Howorth, 95.5 WSB.
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16: 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We're here with you each and every Sunday on 95.5 WSB for a couple of hours to have some conversations. We hope get you thinking about your financial present, your financial future, and show you ways to build the retirement you're out there working so hard for. Chris, I am sure that you have heard the phrase, if you blink, you'll miss it. Well, let me just update that and say, if you blink, you'll be there, because here we are heading into the fourth quarter of 2026. And I know we got here one day at a time, but man, it does feel like this year has flown by.
17: Yeah, and you blink, and guess who's 59 this month? Me.
16: Oh, and a happy birthday to Chris Hoffman.
17: Yeah, I'm holding on to the 50s with both hands. But yeah, you just blink, and the time flies by, and we are basically in the fourth quarter.
16: And the fourth quarter means a lot of different things for us, both in our everyday life and, of course, in our financial life, which is what we're going to key in on. And as we make our way into this very important final three-month period of 2026, we close out another year, and for many folks out there, they may be closing out the final year of their career, or at least thinking a lot more about which one of these years could be their last year in the workforce. According to CNBC research, between 11,000 and 12,000 people are retiring every day in the U.S., so that can be a very exciting time, and we want it to be exciting. It's obviously one of the reasons we do this show, but many people are out there wondering, can I retire now? So, Chris, I want to open up this discussion, just kind of ask you how you answer that question for clients, or maybe just that person that's walking in the door for the portfolio X-ray or the Replace My Paycheck Challenge. Can you tell us how Hoffman Financial Group answers that question for people? Can I retire now?
17: Yeah, and we answer it uniquely, I think, for individual investors and pre-retirees and retirees than the traditional Wall Street model, which is there's very little focus on what we believe will drive a stress-free or lower stress, depending on whether you're type A or type B or not, retirement. And that is, the way to look at it is, have you peaked at work? Have you reached kind of the pinnacle? Or do you feel like there's another promotion, there's another opportunity, there's another bite at the apple at work? Mm-hmm. But if you're in your late 50s, early 60s, I think most of us would admit, okay, I've reached where I am and I've adjusted my standard of living around what I make. Mm-hmm. You're not pulling money from your 401k. So you're not using that $500,000, that $1 million, that $2 million. So what do you live off of? You live off of the paycheck. So what we do at Hoffman Financial Group, which I believe is unique versus many, many, many other financial institutions, we look at, hey, if your financial life can send you the same amount of money monthly, quarterly, annually that you were making at work, well, then you're in effect working, but you're not going into the office.
16: Yeah.
17: You can basically do what you want to do because you've got the distributions coming to you from all the sources, and there are many to look at that will replace basically what you were making at work. And if you do that, guess what? Your $500,000, your $1 million, your $2 million in investable assets gets to not only pay you monthly, quarterly, annually, it also gets to grow. And we know the longer you're in the market, the more it kind of evens out. Mm-hmm. The loss years and the positive years, they don't create emotional stress if you've got that, in effect, paycheck coming in every month, every quarter, every year. So that starts with a portfolio x-ray, right? It's we've got to analyze what you've done in your investment portfolios, in your retirement accounts, to see how you're positioned. Yes, we'll study the risk, we'll study the growth against benchmarks, we'll study the potential taxes on the types of money and types of buckets that you have, and we'll look at, are you outperforming those benchmarks and are you in the right place? So that's kind of a steady state, where are you now? Then we start to build your income plan and your full retirement plan in steps 2 and 3. And that gives us the advantage, I think, over what Wall Street's pushing onto you, which is you got to have a certain amount of money or you can't retire. Well, that might not be an option. They're basically throwing you a problem with no solution, where we're going to present a solution to you, and it's our job to knock down and knock away any of the obstacles that Wall Street has created. And we believe we can do that.
16: Looking for and presenting solutions and creating a process that allows you to do that. Because as you mentioned, it's not about magic numbers. And a lot of people are focused mainly on that 401k balance because that's what they've been led to believe is their answer to their retirement savings needs, or maybe even their retirement planning needs in general. And it's good to be able to show them there's a lot more to this game than simply becoming a 401k millionaire or reaching a magic number, whatever that may be.
17: Yeah, and I think people get locked into, I have investments, they need to grow, I need to hit a number.
16: Sure.
17: And there's a lot of uncertainty in that, especially in the stock market, right? Okay, we're up double digits so far this year. What if we were down double digits? Would you panic? Would you put yourself in that category where, oh, now I can't retire because the market's down? Mm. Instead of the market dictating to you the rest of your life, instead of an employer dictating to you the rest of your life, let's change the balance of control. Let's put you in control and assess whether you've done enough. Does that financial building that you've created support you getting a paycheck, highly reliable and or guaranteed, that basically matches what you were making at work? Now, maybe it doesn't. Maybe you're making $250,000 or $300,000 at work. And maybe what your financial life can distribute to you is only $150,000. Then that's a discussion between you and your spouse.
16: Yeah.
17: So let's scrub it. Can we live comfortably on that $150,000, or call it 120 for simple math? Can we live comfortably on getting a check sent to our checking and savings account of $10,000 a month? And if the answer is yes, well, great. Then we're off to the races. We can protect your principal. And that principal growth then can be used for the extra things. Or I think you'll be shocked at how much your financial life can send you. And that's why we call it the Replace My Paycheck Challenge, because we'll take on the challenge and we believe we can send you, without invading principal, as much money as you were making post-tax at work while preserving your principal and affording time to let that grow potentially.
16: Well, let me quote the A-Team, which also is something you could say around Hoffman Financial Group. We love it when a plan comes together. So on the one hand, you may have those clients who've been working on this for decades and set a goal for a certain year or time to call it a career. We've also talked about the dynamic of exactly what you just pointed out, taking the power back from your employer. Even with your best laid plan, though, your employer can call it a career for you, whether that's through layoffs or downsizing. They can also make it more and more difficult to continue working because all of a sudden, more responsibilities and more work is on your plate, leading you to rethink your own plan. So I know the Replace My Paycheck Challenge is a way to show people what their financial life can generate in guaranteed and highly reliable income, but it can also be a tremendous difference maker for generating the financial confidence that people are always looking for, leveling that playing field.
17: Yep, and generating financial confidence basically means this: putting you in the driver's seat. Think about walking into work knowing you're financially sound, financially stable, and you've got a plan that has enough distribution and income and capital gains and interest payments to you to afford your lifestyle, and that $1 million in your 401k can stay there and you can use the growth for the rest of your life. Would you put up with the stress that you're putting up with at work? would you take on the additional tasks from the employee who was laid off? Or could you have a sit-down, mature, adult conversation with your boss and say, look, I want to retire in 2-3 years. I am happy to work from home. I'm happy to work 3 out of 5 days. I'm good with coming to the office 2 out of 5. But when they see, when your employer, when your boss, when your supervisor looks at you and you've got that look of, I don't need you.
16: Uh-huh.
17: I kind of want you because I like the job. I like the people I work with. I like servicing our clients and taking care of them. But I don't need to be, and I will not be pushed around anymore. That's empowering. There's nothing wrong with getting a full financial plan from us that says you absolutely can replace your paycheck and allow your principal to be protected. And then you don't even need to act on it. It's not like you need to wake up the next day and say, okay, well, I'm walking into the office and I'm quitting.
16: Yeah.
17: I've had clients do these plans and they start to work their employer. They start to say, well, I'd like to work from home 1 day a week. I would like to come to the office 2 days a week or 3 days a week. I don't want to take on additional responsibilities above the 8-hour or 10-hour or 12-hour day that I'm already working. If you know that you are financially stable enough to not have to work, that changes the dynamics and the control that your employer has over you. I believe it makes you a more attractive employee because you're confident, you're stable, you're not desperate, so you can relax at work and you can take it or you can leave it.
16: So if you're one of those folks out there who's asking yourself, can I retire now? What better time than now to start answering that question as you ramp down in 2026? If 2027 is going to be your year, don't wait until after the new year to start having these discussions and start putting together the full financial plan and the income plan that can allow you to answer that question, can I retire now? Hoffman Financial Group is here to take that Replace My Paycheck challenge to show you how to do just that. 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Coming up, we'll discuss just how comfortable Americans are with the idea of retirement, from those who are currently living their best life to those who are wondering how they're going to get there. That's next on Money Unleashed with Chris Hoffman on 95.5 WSB.
12: Up 19 in the Trustdale.com traffic center. Spotted a stall on that connector I-75/85 northbound at Freedom Parkway. You got police and hero units out there assisting with a stall in a right center lane. So stick to the far left unless you're trying to get off at Freedom Parkway. Delays are already back to Highway 166. And that earlier crash southbound on the connector at 166 has cleared from the left 2 lanes. So your delays instantly improved as you make your way off of I-20. And I-20 is going to be your best workaround for that closure. 285 north and southbound between Cascade Road and Highway 166 in the SWAT, Southwest Atlanta. I'm Chinwe Maponya-Cook, Triple Team Traffic, 95.5 WSB.
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16: 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Now, we're talking about financial confidence to start the show, and that is definitely something that can be measured. In fact, Gallup has been doing this for just about 2.5 decades with their economic and personal finance survey. And last year, Chris, 3 in 4 retired Americans responded that they have enough money to live comfortably. And that response has been pretty steady for the 24 years now that Gallup has been tracking retirement views with this survey. Pre-retirees, though, not quite as positive. Just 45% of those yet to retire polled by Gallup prior to the end of last year believe they'll have enough money to live comfortably when they retire. So it's basically a fancy way of saying that the number one fear in retirement is running out of money, and these folks are feeling it right now. So let's start with a simple step I think a lot of people are wondering how to take. What does Hoffman Financial Group do to help clients feel more secure about their retirement outlook, especially when they're just not confident and they're feeling like, hey, we might run out of money?
17: Yeah, well, I mean, you gave the statistics, and for those longtime listeners, you should be able to answer this question, because we have talked about this many, many, many times and for many, many years. 75% of those are retired, and the majority of the retired community are baby boomers.
16: Mm-hmm.
17: They are comfortable. They have enough money to live comfortably. Only 45% of the Gen Xers that are trying to retire are just as confident. So where's the disconnect? Well, guaranteed income is the problem.
16: Uh-huh.
17: Pensions have gone away. Defined benefit plans are largely hard to find. And everybody is focused on the stock market. That's an uneasy feeling if you're working currently, collecting a paycheck and watching the stock market climb, and you're thinking, well, will this continue forever? And we all know the market will have bad years. It will have good years. Over time, the market historically increases. But that doesn't mean it goes in a straight line.
16: True.
17: So what if you retire today? Or let's say you put together the plan and you retire January 1. And the only thing in your plan is assuming you grow your assets by 6, 7, 8, 10%. The historical average of the S&P 500 is double digits. That would create a false sense of security, because what happens in 2027 if the market falls 10 or 20 or 30%? What if it falls even more? So we never at Hoffman Financial Group want to put our clients in position of retiring and then saying, oops, my timing was off. No, no, no. We're not going to let the market dictate that timing. Your plan needs to dictate that timing. Now, historically, that runs great. But if you don't have solidly built income plans that are going to generate enough for you to live off of if the market falls, that throws red flags up. We can work with those red flags. We can build a plan around those red flags. We can overcome those red flags. But it takes us some time. Move slowly with this process, folks, right? Starts with a portfolio x-ray. Then we do the income plan. Then we look at your tax status based on the buckets of money you have. And then we put it all in a full financial plan. That doesn't mean right at the outset, if it looks good, we jump and we call our employer and say we're retired. We clock it. We work with it. We think about it. We may run the plan several times. We may test the plan for a full year before you retire. So those are all the things that I think are different in the way we look at preparing you for retirement. And the Gen Xers, you 55-year-olds right now, or 53-year-olds, you've got to get involved very early, opposed to the baby boomers that were guaranteed that pension and guaranteed that Social Security money.
16: Yeah, things have changed a lot over the last 4+ decades since the 401k came onto the scene as the primary vehicle for savings. Mm-hmm. And so folks retiring

0: international conditions. That's all noise in the background, folks. We cannot be dependent on these outside sources to all line up at any given time. The markets can be soft. The markets can decline. We can, unfortunately, have economic and international economic conditions that are not favorable. You'll drive yourself nuts if you go retire in 2027 and then you're watching the stock market every day.
1: Yeah.
0: Right? Or you're watching the news every day. I mean, there's enough panic about AI taking over the world right now that we don't need to worry about, is my stock portfolio going to get cut in half? Is inflation going to take off to 10%? I want to get all of that out on the table immediately. Mm-hmm. I want worst case scenarios for every caller that comes in the first time. Here's worst case scenario. Here's middle of the road scenario. And then if you want to talk about best case scenario, that's fine. But first and foremost, we need to paint a picture of an ugly market and see how we test against that. Because if you can survive that and thrive in that environment, you should enjoy the next 30 to 40 years of retirement and not have that number one fear of running out of money ever cross your mind.
1: Right, and you brought this up, and I just want to say this again. Our most important resource isn't simply our savings for retirement. It's time. So if you have that on your side, there's a lot you can do to boost your financial confidence and set yourself up for that successful retirement you're working for. It all has to do with using this time and getting that plan in place and letting it work for as long as possible.
0: Yeah, that's right. It's about knowing where you are to get where you want to go. Size that up today with a portfolio X-ray. There's no cost for us to do that for you, and that is a powerful tool in letting you know where you stand today, and it gives us a springboard to build at the income plan and the full retirement plan.
1: The best part about the portfolio X-ray is not just the information, but there's no cost whatsoever. That report is yours to keep. 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There's a box right there you can click that says Portfolio X-Ray, and that'll set you up to speak with one of our great advisors. Coming up, there are many reasons people are putting off their financial planning. But if finding and hiring the right financial advisor is the reason, we'll share the best criteria to make that important decision. It comes your way next on Money Unleashed with Chris Hoffman on 95.5 WSB.
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6: At 12:30, I'm Mary Ryan Howorth. Our top story, five men in the UK are arrested linked to a terror and explosive offenses near an airbase used by the U.S. Assistant Chief Constable Richard O'Cone says the men were arrested in Welford, which is close to the Royal Air Force Base at Fairford.
7: As a precaution, around 85 households have been advised to evacuate while these examinations take place.
6: USB-1 bombers have used the base as at Fairford to target Iran. Iran's Revolutionary Guards warned UK officials in the past not to allow U.S. bombers to fly from Fairford. Warnings against travel continue this weekend along the East Coast as this giant storm is still bringing high winds and rain across the region. Leslie Lopez reports.
8: Officials on New York's Long Island warning drivers to stay away from flooded roads. The storm also battering New England and the Mid-Atlantic with high winds in Rhode Island, heavy rain in Massachusetts, and waves eroding the beach along Maryland's coast.
6: One person has been killed and four people have been injured in New York City. Authorities are still searching for a swimmer who disappeared in Long Island. The Jasper City Council puts out a statement accusing Pickens County of moving to dissolve the city as an independent entity. Dissolving would mean consolidating the city and county governments. Jasper City Council says that the Pickens County Board of Commissioners did not notify them ahead of Thursday's joint meeting of dissolving the city. Jasper City Council says this is inexcusable and will fight for further efforts to get rid of the city. We reached out to Pickens County for comment. Atlanta Streets Alive returns to Peachtree Street today. Manager Romy Maloon says anyone is welcome to come out and activate the street, from local businesses setting up seats outside to musicians playing in the street.
9: The community really comes up and shows out.
6: Atlanta police officers and volunteers will be helping with the flow of traffic as cars can still move through some of the busier intersections on Peachtree Street.
9: And the full list of open streets and closed streets is at atlantastreetsalive.org.

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0: 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Let's check in with Chinwe Maponya-Cook in the WSB 24-Hour Traffic Center.
4: Some better news for you on the connector heading northbound. Had a stall knocking out a right center lane. I-75-85 at Freedom Parkway, exit 248. Hero units were able to get that off to the right, but we're still in a bumper-to-bumper situation as you leave Lakewood. And if you thought about accessing Highway 166, if you're traveling eastbound, just know that as you're leaving Campbellton Road is 166. So as you're leaving that Greenbrier area, trying to get towards the low drive, you're going to be on the brakes there as everyone is diverting from that 285 shutdown. So, and you cannot continue on past Highway 166 if you're in the area northbound and southbound, completely shut down all the way up towards Cascade Road. So that's why everyone is bailing on 166. But, and that is what's adding to that congestion on the connector as well coming out of Lakewood. I'm Chinwe Maponya-Cook from the Trustdale.com Traffic Center and Triple Team Traffic 95.5 WSB.
5: I'm Channel 2 Action News. Chief Meteorologist Brad Nitz will stay mostly sunny and warm through the afternoon. Overnight and into Monday morning, chilly down to 56 in town, a few degrees cooler in the suburbs. Sunny and 84 tomorrow. On Tuesday, low 57, high 86 and sunny.
0: 74 in Duluth, 73 in Douglasville, and it's 75 degrees here in Midtown. More news at 1 o'clock. Breaking news when it happens. I'm Mary Ryan Howarth, 95.5 WSB.
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7: Welcome back to Money Unleashed with Chris Hoffman at the Hoffman Financial Group here on 95.5 WSB. We hope you're having a great Sunday. We appreciate you spending part of it with us. 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Just click on the box and you can set up a time to speak with one of our great advisors. And there are countless Americans out there, Chris, struggling with their financial planning. One of the big reasons we do this show is to provide the insights to help people avoid that. Now, why are so many people struggling? This is not a rhetorical question because there are plenty of reasons. And here's something that I thought was interesting. Schwab polled 1,000 adults and found that many of them are putting off their financial planning because they believe it's time consuming and it's complicated. And Chris, I want to dig in right there. Let's go ahead and stick a pin in our conversation. What do you make of that?
8: Yeah, well, you nailed it. I mean, why are people struggling? The answer is you're struggling with your financial plan because you don't have one. So
7: right.
8: You got to start somewhere, folks. You've got to say to yourself, now is the time. And it's more complicated when you have a married couple going through this. You might have a dual income family. You're focused on work. Then you've got the kids or whatever's going on, life, right? Life is complicated and it's extremely busy. And the last thing you want to do is add a big project to your plate. But that's why you should call, and that's why you should engage an advisory team, because we can simplify it. We can take this gnawing annoyance that's in the back of your mind saying, are we on the right page? Are we headed in the right direction? And have us map it out. So I think what people discount, or maybe they don't discount, maybe they overemphasize to themselves, is how much time am I going to have to spend in this process?
2: Sure.
8: I'm going to have to get to know a new advisory person or team. I'm going to have to share all this information. They're going to ask me to compile X, Y, and Z. And then I'm going to have to participate in this financial planning process. Let me make it very clear and very simple. That falls on us as your potential advisory team. And by the way, we do all of it on a complimentary basis. You don't even need to become a client to get all of this benefit. If after we do all the work, you say, I like this plan, I need somebody to implement the plan, we're happy to do that as well and become your advisory team. But at very least, let me walk everybody through the process in which you can build your financial plan and spend very little time involved in doing it, but your time will be spent in analyzing it and checking the boxes on whether it's the perfect plan for you. Step one, give us a call and sign up for our complimentary portfolio x-ray. 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That's a very simple process that we do all the work, and we will generate a picture of what you have today and how it is in service or it's not in service to you correctly. Usually we are able to present two or three golden nuggets inside the 401k x-ray. After the 401k x-ray, you can walk with that plan and just digest it, sit on it, do whatever you want to do with it. Or if you decide you want to take the next step, we will develop a full income plan for you. That's our Replace My Paycheck Challenge. So that involves taking all of your financial life, Social Security, pensions, dividends, interest, part-time work in retirement, whatever can contribute to your income generation, we will map that out for a 30 to 40 year period of time, year over year over year. And the key to that is it includes inflation adjustments and it includes tax strategies to reduce your tax burden. Very critical. That's kind of the first step into retirement. Portfolio X-ray tells you where you are today and how we can enhance today's growth of your 401k or your retirement accounts. The income plan or the Replace My Paycheck Challenge is your first dipping your toe in the water on, if I hung up my cleats today, here's how much my financial life can send me. Wow, I'm surprised at how much it can, or I need a little bit more and I need the right type of distribution or income to not be overly taxed. That's step number two. We do all of that. We present it to you for your analysis. Again, free of charge, you can take it with you. You can go home and say, okay, let's just tuck this away. Or if you would like, then we can take the next step and we can show you a full financial plan. We can map it out year over year from today's age through age 100, which involves, now we're going to add in, how much do you want to spend? How much is living your best life going to cost in retirement? And how could that potentially impact your overall financial plan? It will also include things like, what do we want to do as far as big expenses, gifting to kids, big trips, or hobbies that we want to spend on? And then it can include wills, trusts, estate planning, and how you want to leave your legacy to your family. Now, All of that is a lot of time that we take that you don't need to be a part of. You're the analysis. You get presented that information and we walk you through it in a few meetings, but we do the work, you get the benefit. And again, all of it is done on a complimentary basis. Why do we do that? Because we're extremely confident that when the timing is right for you to enter into retirement, you'll look back at that plan and say, that's the team that I identify with that put this plan together, and I want them to execute it. That's where the rubber meets the road for us. But all of the front-end information and front-end analysis and the hours that get put into that, we do that. We present it to you in bits and pieces for you to digest. And then if you want to come back to us and have us implement it, great. That's a four-step process. Yeah. Portfolio X-ray, income plan, full financial plan. The fourth step would be, okay, you're my team. Go ahead and implement it. So the first three parts of that plan require very little work on your all's part. We'll do it, and we'll do it on a complimentary basis for you.
7: So if it sounded complicated when we started, hopefully we've helped out a little bit with that. If it sounded time-consuming, hopefully that no longer is an issue. And if you're worried about the obligation of it, you can also put that to the side. So let's break down some of the results of this study, because I did find this info to be pretty interesting, Chris. And many people responded that saving for retirement is more complicated than they'd like. And we just kind of went at that particular point. Two-thirds, though, say they don't have a formal plan. And we're talking about the written plan. As you know, 25% don't have any sort of plan at all. And some respondents said, I just don't have time to create one. I'm throwing a lot at you. I know we've talked about some of this. But Chris, I think all these responses are probably rooted in the fact that people may not be aware of just how available and accessible this type of planning can be.
8: Yeah, somehow, and this is just years and years, if not decades and decades of experience, that points to that comment about I don't have and don't feel I need a financial plan. Folks are underestimating how powerful their financial lives are that they've created. They're tying into the magic number. They're saying, I don't have $1 million yet, or I don't have $2 million yet, or I don't have even $500,000 yet. And they feel deflated, if not, not embarrassed, but feeling way behind the curve. Mm-hmm. And when we do that and we feel that, we sink into our own world and we put pressure on ourselves to go back to work, work harder, contribute more to our 401k. And when that needle's not moving in the right direction, it causes stress. It causes stress on us personally. It causes stress on our positions at work. And I'm telling you, when you come in and we do that analysis, what we see is the weights start to get lifted from their shoulders. We don't put weights on our clients' shoulders or on our callers' shoulders. We actually take weights off of your shoulders through these analysis. If nothing else, even if you get a little bit of bad news or tough love on the analysis we do, that's more enlightening and relieving than the question of, I don't know where I stand.
7: Right.
8: Because uncertainty is a stressful thing. At least let us give you some certainty in your future so we can map it out and we can make change and we can get you to where you want to be.
7: All right. So we've tackled all of these objections. So whether you thought it was too complicated or too expensive, or you don't have enough money to need a financial advisor, why don't you let Hoffman Financial Group cut through all of that and put this plan in place today?
8: So for people that are feeling like, well, I may not have enough money right now to do this full process of 401k X-ray, replace my paycheck challenge, and a full financial plan. Sounds like you need to be a multimillionaire to do it. And we usually ask that people come in with $500,000 or $1 million in their retirement accounts. 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
4: In the Trustdale.com traffic center, watching a little bit of issues here on I-20 westbound out of East Atlanta, just past Hill Street. Looks like a crash partially blocking the right lane, just causing a tap of the brakes as everyone's trying to get around that and merge on that connector. If you're continuing on I-20, when you get closer towards Holmes Drive, you're going to run into some slowdowns there. Spending the jam cam now to figure out exactly what's causing the holdup. It's also causing an issue once you get off of Hamilton E. Holmes, but I-20 still going to be your best workaround for this closure on 285 north and southbound between Cascade Road and Highway 166. 166 eastbound starting to get filled in as you approach the low drive. From I'm Chinwe Maponya-Cook, Triple Team Traffic, 95.5 WSB.
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7: 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Now, there are a lot of moving parts in your financial life, investments, retirement planning, taxes, and so many more. And on Money Unleashed, we're trying to cover all the bases, obviously. But one area that often goes overlooked for many Americans is estate planning. Now, keep in mind, this starts with something as simple as making sure you've got a will in place. It's one of those easy things to put off, but it's incredibly important. Cheryl Rowling writes for Morningstar and presented the benefits of an estate plan, Chris, because it can make sure your loved ones aren't left in difficult financial situations on a number of different fronts. So why do people put this off is the question. And here are a few reasons she discussed. I'm too young. I don't want to think about getting old. It's too complicated. Now, Chris, it may take some time, some effort, and some energy, but I think if people knew how much this could help them and the ones they love down the line, this kind of planning would get done and much quicker.
8: So let's go through those. The first thing is I'm too young. Well, if you prepare it early, you'd be surprised at how you can structure your financial life to benefit your children versus cause them a problem. And here's what I mean by that. Simple discussions like, okay, let's talk about the balance of the levels of the lake. What I mean by that is the types of financial accounts you are investing in. Are they taxable accounts? Are they tax-deferred 401k and IRA accounts? Or are they tax-free? Those are three very distinct buckets that not only work in balancing out your financial plan in retirement, but there are opportunities to maximize, if you have intent of leaving children or grandchildren some inheritance, you don't want to leave that child of yours, their career is exploding, they're doing great, you're shocked at how well they're doing, and now they inherit what? Tax-deferred IRA. Mm-hmm. That becomes a tax time bomb for them. If they're in the 39% federal tax bracket, why would you want to give the government 39% of your inheritance? You want to hand them something that they say, this is great. This provides some relief. Maybe I can retire a year or two early, or I can do some extra things with the family. And now their tax bracket is already high, and the government is clawing away at your hard-earned tax-deferred IRA or 401k. Opposed to leaving them taxable money, which stocks get a stepped-up cost basis when you pass away, so they don't pay any taxes on the stock, and tax-free, which is the best kind of money, obviously. Now, you may need some of that tax-free to offset your tax burden in retirement. We will service you first, but we can start to structure it. So doing this early can be a guidepost for the remaining years of your working life, and it'll carry you through into retirement. The second category is, I don't want to think about getting old. Well, then that's another reason to get it done now. That way you don't have to think about it again. So why not do it early when you feel younger and cross it off the list? Be at peace with it. You now know what your plan is. And then if it requires a tweak or an adjustment in 10 years or 15 years or 20 years, it's a lot easier to go through that process when you've set the foundation. So it's just a conversation you and your spouse need to have as far as who do we want to leave our assets to, and then work with your financial advisory team on how to leave those assets to your heirs. As far as it being too complicated, that's why we break it down into multiple meetings, multiple steps. We do this a lot, so we can walk you through that step by step. And the key is you're extremely busy. We do not want to waste your time, so we'll do all the work in the background and present it to you in one or two or three meetings to give you that information. And also along the way, you got to find a financial advisory team that is about educating you on these topics. That way, this comment about it's too complicated actually starts to make sense, and you can put the blocks together and fully understand your income plan, your retirement plan and how it's going to be managed over the next 30 years.
7: So complicated no more if you have the right plan in place. Now, perhaps the most obvious reason people may put off their estate planning is that they don't like to think about dying. And I don't know anyone who does, but once you get the plan in place, Chris, you don't have to think about that for a good long while.
8: No, you don't. And I would cross it off the list. You're working hard to support your family, to put money away so that you can enjoy your retirement. It is there for you, first and foremost. I get that. But if you're willing to take the step and do it now in your early 50s or mid 50s or late 50s or even early 60s, you may say, well, I'm healthy. I'm going to live for another 30 years. Well, that is the time to put the plan in place and then put it aside, and you only need to look at it during life changes. If your portfolio explodes upward and you've got extra money, or you buy an additional piece of property, then just tie it back to that estate plan, and it's one small adjustment. It's not, okay, now I've got a mess. I have two houses, I've got a rental property, I've got a 401k, I'm all tax deferred money, I don't have any tax free money, and it gets stressful if you've ignored it to do it in your 70s or 80s versus in your 50s or 60s.
7: Right. Having your financial life in order is about more than just growing and protecting your money while you're here. 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We'll share a few retirement mistakes that could lead to some serious regrets. That comes your way next on Money Unleashed with Chris Hoffman on 95.5 WSB.
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0: At 1 o'clock, I'm Mary Ryan Howarth. Our top story, giant pandas are back in Atlanta. The pandas, a male named Ping Ping and a female named Fu Shuang, arrived on FedEx flight from China early this morning. This special delivery comes just a day after Chinese leader Xi Jinping's visit to Washington. He said on Thursday that the giant panda has been an envoy of friendship between the Chinese and Americans. Stephen Portnoy reports on other successes the Trump administration is touting since having the Chinese leader here.
16: The White House says China will ease tariffs on American agricultural products, fish and seafood, logs and wood products, cosmetics and medical devices. Trump aides say the two countries also agreed to start a new dialogue on the risks and benefits of artificial intelligence, along with a new communication channel between them. Something of a hotline for AI incidents.
0: Zoo Atlanta says the two bears will be housed in a biosecure area of the new giant panda complex for about a month before they can be visible to the public. It's 76 degrees in Midtown Atlanta. Lots of warm sunshine today with highs in the low 80s. Channel 2 Action News Chief Meteorologist Brad Nitz has your most accurate and dependable forecast coming up. In New York and New Jersey, conditions continue to worsen along the coast with heavy rains and flooding. Leslie Lopez reports.
17: Right now, more than 100,000 customers without power across the mid-Atlantic and northeast. In New Jersey, the National Weather Service warning of coastal flooding as waters rise along the Jersey shore.
18: Crazy storm, and it's just, I can't believe this is all happening right now.
17: Officials urging some residents in parts of Manasquan to evacuate as the storm is expected to continue into tomorrow.
0: One person is killed and four people are injured in New York City from these storms. Authorities are still searching for a swimmer who disappeared in Long Island. A search for narcotics leads to two arrests in Rockdale County.
19: 10 pounds of marijuana are recovered after a SWAT search for narcotics and firearms at a home in Conyers. Officers also found 2 stolen handguns and materials often used to distribute illegal drugs. 2 suspects were arrested on the scene, though officials did not directly identify them. Now the duo is facing charges including trafficking marijuana, theft by receiving, and possession of firearms during the commission of a felony. Police are still investigating. Jordan Brown, 95.5 WSB.
0: A CDC worker union releases new data showing a dramatic decline in staff at the Centers for Disease Control and Prevention. The union points to the numbers that the agency has lost about 30% of its workers since March of 2025. Over 500 people have been separated from their positions, and over 200 are still on paid administrative leave. Union President Yolanda Jacobs says this turmoil cannot continue, as CDC workers have had 18 months of layoffs and reductions in force. It is 1:03. Live team coverage of traffic and weather is up next.
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4: Well, we got us a travel advisory in West Atlanta. I-20 westbound at Hamilton Home Drive, exit 52. 2 left lanes knocked out here with an injury crash, fire units, and ambulance on the scene. So stick to the right lanes as you're making your way from the connector, trying to get on 285, which you can access, but you will be booted off at Cascade Road because we do have that closure for 2 miles between Cascade and Highway 160. In both directions of your inner and outer loop. You can continue on I-20 or hop off at Cascade and take Fairburn Road. That'll get you back towards Camp Creek Parkway if you're trying to get further south into College Park. From the Trustdale.com Traffic Center, Triple Team Traffic, 95.5 WSB.
5: I'm Channel 2 Action News Chief Meteorologist Brad, and it's sunny and warm this afternoon. Cool again this evening as we fall through the 70s, 60s, then into the 50s by Monday morning, down to 56. After a chilly start with sunshine, we'll get to 84.
0: It's 76 degrees in Brookhaven, 76 in Peachtree City, and 76 here in Midtown. 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I'm Mary Ryan Howarth, 95.5 WSB.
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7: This is Money Unleashed with Chris Hoffman at the Hoffman Financial Group here on 95.5 WSB. We appreciate you spending part of your Sunday with us. And if you've heard anything thus far that has piqued your interest, you can find all of our complimentary offers for you at unleashyourmoney.com. 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Now, a long time ago, someone said there is more than one way to skin a cat. And even though most of us may not ever have the distinct pleasure of actually doing that, I think we do a pretty good job of showing people the various ways to accomplish things when it comes to retirement and financial planning. And sometimes that starts with knowing what not to do and avoiding those things altogether. Kiplinger shared a list of 16 retirement mistakes you will regret forever. Now, we can't hit them all, but I thought we could hammer a few of these because another old saying is, an ounce of prevention is worth a pound of cure. So let's start with this one. Planning to work indefinitely. We've talked about it before, but working forever is simply not a retirement plan. So why do you think so many people are grappling with that, Chris?
8: Well, it's the stock market. All of our 401k money is basically in the stock market and or fixed income market. But most people are, you know, in the 70% equities or 80% equities or 190% equity level. So there's a lot of uncertainty around what's going to happen with the stock market.
7: Yeah.
8: But planning to work indefinitely, that just hits me as depressing.
7: Yeah.
8: It's like you don't have a finish line to shoot for. I think workers would be sharper. Employers would be happier if we knew our retirement date and there was a finish line, because we would be focused.
7: Yeah.
8: We would be footloose, fancy free, going to work. I knocked another year down, and in two more years I can retire. I'm going to knock down 3 years, 4 years, and then in the fifth year I can retire. So planning to work indefinitely is just kind of a black hole of you being controlled by the employment world and you being controlled by the stock market. That's a shame that we definitely need to work on and decouple from.
7: So planning to work indefinitely, that is one of the retirement mistakes you will regret forever. So what is the next one? How about putting off your saving for retirement? A lot of people find themselves in this boat, and then they really don't know what to do about it as time moves on. So the sooner you recognize, the better, right?
8: Yeah. But even if you haven't recognized it, what you feel to be soon enough, please do not get paralyzed and continue maybe some of the sins of the past.
7: Mm-hmm.
8: There is a way to bridge that gap. And I know it's 5,000 in contributions or 10,000 in contributions or 20,000 in contributions or 30,000 in contributions annually. But do not discount the power of compounding. If you're able to contribute to your 401k and do, let's say, $30,000 a year, in 5 years, that's not just $150,000. Hopefully, you'll see some growth in that, or that will at least allow you to accumulate shares of an index fund or shares of a mutual fund that have the ability to grow over time. So please decompress from that statement that you've put off savings for retirement too long and now you feel defeated. We will pick you up. We will dust you off. We will put you back on the path to building that retirement net worth that will distribute income to you for the rest of your life.
7: Planning to work indefinitely, don't want to do that. Putting off saving for retirement, want to avoid that one as well. How about claiming Social Security too early? Thousands of ways to claim for individuals and couples. It takes a strategy. So let's just really call this claiming your Social Security incorrectly.
8: Yeah, I think that's a better way to phrase it than too early. So I know everybody says, well, you know, I don't want to trigger it and only get paid $2,100 a year. I'd rather get $3,500 a year or more. But what you're not taking into effect is, have you done the study? Have you done the plan? You not only need to run a full Social Security analysis, you need to imprint it and put it into your full income plan in retirement. Because there's no question, if you can generate enough distributions from your assets without invading principal to afford the lifestyle you currently have, yes, probably delaying Social Security is in your best interest. if you're still working at 62 or 63, oof, and you cross over the income threshold, that could be damaging to your Social Security. But let's look at the other side of it. What if that $2,100 bridges the gap and that helps you to sustain your income lifestyle where you don't need to pull any money out of principal to allow that to grow? That should be a considered option for you. Also, don't discount that $2,100 that you triggered at 62, let's say, between 62 and 70, that's what? 7-8 years of collecting $2,100? No, it's not. It's $2,100 plus COLA increases. So if you're worried about inflation, wow, inflation is what generates your COLA increase. Could it be possible that you'd be better off triggering at 62 versus 67 and 70? Again, it needs to be analyzed. You need to look at triggering it early, triggering it at full retirement, triggering it late. Age difference is also a big issue with married couples. So if one of the spouses is substantially younger than the other one, then one of you should probably, and I'm not saying definitely, but probably wait until 70, because if the older one passes away and the younger one's going to live an extra 10, 20 years, you're going to want them to get that maximum payment. But there's a lot of moving parts with this that we can boil down, make simple, and get you the report that shows you all of these scenarios. And then we pick the optimal one for you inside of your income plan in total.
2: Yeah, lots of moving parts with Social Security. You need that analysis. Hoffman Financial Group will be happy to do that for you. No cost whatsoever if you want to get that either. 404-341-6767 is that phone number. Now, the next mistake, according to Kiplinger, and these are retirement mistakes you will regret forever, putting your kids first. Now, this means at the expense of your retirement. And I know this is probably one that may be more sensitive than some of these others, but it rings true for a lot of people and can be trickier to deal with and attack this one emotionally, can it?
8: My wife and I talk about it all the time. How much do we want to give the kids in our retirement to help them out? Because look, things are expensive, right? It is very hard for young kids today, and I'm talking about my kids being 25, 29, and 30. It is very hard for them to see the prices of houses starting at $500,000 or $600,000. What kid at 25 years old can come up with $120,000 in down payment and then afford the mortgage? So it is a constant discussion that we're having as our family in, do we help the kids with purchasing, you know, at least a down payment for their first home? Or is that putting a pillow under them? That's my wife's phrase, by the way. He's like, don't put a pillow under them. They've got to grow up and do it on their own. So that is something that, you know, and I think it probably is similar to my wife and I. It's couples will have differing opinions, and you need to kind of put your heads together and listen to one another and hear each other out on what you want to do with that money and how much you want to help them, because you don't want to create an environment where they don't need to do it on their own and they feel entitled to call you and say, oh, my car broke down and I need $2,000. No. We need them to be self-sufficient. But then you want your hard work over your lifetime to obviously benefit your kids, right? We all love our kids. We want the best for them. So what's the best for them? Giving them X amount of dollars or giving them $0 or giving them a bunch of money? That's a tricky one, and it's important that that's on this list.
2: It absolutely is. Next one on the list, and these are retirement mistakes you'll regret forever, according to Kiplinger. How about avoiding the stock market, Chris?
8: That's a huge one.
2: Yeah, we've seen all-time highs for a while here, but not everyone is comfortable with the risk that they associate with just being in the market.
8: Right, but there is no risk in the market if you don't need to sell. And I say that tongue-in-cheek, and I don't mean it absolutely. Of course, there's risk in the market, but historically, that risk is short-lived. It's one big correction year or maybe 2 years of struggling. And if you aren't dependent on the principal that's in your retirement account and you've got income coming in that exceeds your living, your cost of living every year, you can turn a somewhat of a blind eye to market losses. Now, that doesn't mean we don't fight against it. That doesn't mean we don't protect and rotate and have an active portfolio management system. You absolutely need that. But a falling market is an opportunity to buy at lower price points. A rising market is an opportunity to grow your net worth and way outpace inflation. So you have to participate in the stock market. And avoiding the stock market is basically avoiding one of the greatest tools we have in the United States to not only grow wealth, but to sustain it and to outpace inflation. So what does this all boil down to? Well, it boils down to the third step of our process that we build to, which is having that full financial plan and checking all of these boxes. When folks say planning for retirement is too complicated, that's where we come in and we're able to break it down into these bite-sized pieces and engaging in conversation with your financial advisory team and them educating you on, okay, we need to check this box, is very, very helpful. 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
9: 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Heads up if you're making your way through West Atlanta. We're tracking a crash ongoing in I-20 westbound at Holmes Drive. That's knocking out a left lane. And we also just got a call from a traffic trooper to report a crash up in Cherokee County, 75 southbound past Highway 92. A major crash there is knocking out two left lanes, causing some major delays as you make your way out from Alatoona Lake. We're also seeing ongoing construction on the west side perimeter. 285 north and southbound remain shut between Cascade Road and Langford Parkway, Highway 166. A good alternate detour around this is the downtown connector, 7585 or Highway 29. I'm Isabella Rodriguez, Triple Team Traffic, 95.5 WSB.
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2: 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Now, Bob Dylan said, the times, they are a-changin'. And if you've been at this thing for a while, this whole life thing, it doesn't take long to realize exactly how much things change. We're always talking about the way retirement is changing here on Money Unleashed, and it is continuing to change for that matter. In a lot of ways, the finish line is not what it used to be for folks. U.S. News and World Report discuss some planning factors and how they affect current retirees and those closing in on retirement. They also forecasted out what's to come. And the number one thing the research found is we are living longer than ever. So using age 65 as a baseline, Chris, men in the U.S. can expect to live another 17 years on average, and women can expect to live another 20 years on average. A longer life can mean a lot of things, but among those, it also means more years to fund in retirement, right?
8: Yeah, and when you say more years to fund retirement, I want to change the language to more years to have fun in retirement.
2: Okay.
8: So that's why we have to build the plan. This also screams to the fact that the panic and the anxiety and the stress that our working community is under, you need to understand this message. If you're going to live a 30, 35 year or possibly 40 year retirement, it's never too late to start contributing. So if you feel like you're behind, understand life expectancy is now in the 80s, where it used to be in the high 60s or 70s.
2: Right.
8: So that gives you another, let's say, 10 years. Let's say life expectancy is increased by 10 years, and I don't know over what period of time, but those 10 years now means, no, I'm not behind. If you're 45 or 52 or 55 and you don't feel like you've filled that retirement investable bucket up enough, it's never too late. It's not too late because you're going to live longer than previous generations. So it means to have more fun in retirement is the mission, and it's never too late to get started.
2: U.S. News and World Report discussed the impact of retirement lasting for several decades, which, of course, is what we're hoping and planning for. But these are things we always discuss, these factors, the effects of inflation over time, rising taxes, higher health care costs, and even having to work longer. That's on the board, too. Those may all be things that people are facing, but that's where working with a good advisory team comes in, because you create the plan that allows you to solve each one of these areas.
8: Yeah, and when I talk about checking the boxes, you just list some of the boxes that we check for our clients when we're doing these full financial plans. These are holistic, full financial plans that it's not just here's the plan and the plan takes care of itself. It's here's the plan and now you've got a dedicated financial advisory team working it with you, giving you updates, letting you know on tweaking it and adjusting it. I mean, it is a long period of time. We don't want to just take you into retirement. We want to take you through retirement. So when we sign up as your financial advisory team, this isn't just a give me your assets, let me invest them, and I'll see you once a year. This is professional intimacy. This is checking all of the boxes. All of the boxes have to include inflation that eats away at our purchasing power year over year. We need to fight against that. Higher interest rates help us with that. Higher dividends, companies that raise their dividends help with that. Rising taxes. What taxes are we talking about that are rising? Folks, look at the history of the tax structure. The number one most aggressive tax that constantly is argued in politics and constantly being adjusted is one tax, income tax. Yes, I know we've got real estate tax, and I know our assessments come in higher and higher every year, and right. that drives us nuts. But the real big bullseye on retirees' backs is being taxed at an income level when they're not working. So we need to plan for that, plan around that, organize the buckets of money that we have around that so that we don't get caught paying excessive amount of income tax. Higher healthcare costs, yep, we need to address it. And that's another box that we need to check. We talked about long-term care in our last segment. So whether it's long-term care or home care, we need to discuss with you and your family, okay, who's going to take care of who and how? And when the first spouse passes away, that's when my eyes get large and I say, I need to protect the surviving spouse. We need to have enough resources financially and physically to make sure that that box is completely checked. And having to work longer,

0: X-ray, the income plan, and putting together the full holistic financial plan.
1: And nobody wants their retirement plan to be simply working longer, just working and working and working right. until there's just no end in sight.
0: Yeah, that's a road to nowhere. The other thing that empowers our clients typically is the ability to have the employer say, oh, I don't want to lose you.
1: Mm-hmm.
0: So yeah, you can work 2 days a week or 3 days a week and not be handcuffed to more pressure, more responsibility, longer hours. It's an easing into retirement. If you have the plan built and you've got the documents and we've educated you on them, you're in a position to go to the employer and have a really good conversation about where your life is headed. And when you've got the data, you're putting them on their heels. So we want to change the balance of control from the employer to the employee. And that's what's important about building the full financial plan.
1: That's the power of the plan. And we've just given you quite a few factors and more than a few reasons to call. But the next step is up to you. 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Coming up, we'll cover some of the reasons many Americans are feeling stuck and provide some ways to take control of your financial life. 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
6: At 1:30, I'm Mary Ryan Howarth. Our top story, British police arrest several men on suspicion of terrorism and explosives charges near an airbase the U.S. military has been using to facilitate strikes on Iran. President Trump says the arrests are a success.
7: The arrest in the U.K. was fantastic. Working with Britain, it was an amazing job. We had them under investigation. They were looking to do big damage to our port.
6: A police spokesperson says officers responded to reports of three suspicious vehicles moving towards the base. An Army bomb disposal unit was examining cars around RAF Fairford, and an evacuation was issued for nearby residents. An investigation is ongoing this weekend after a man is shot and killed near a popular Atlanta park. Calls came in for a person shot on Anger Avenue near the historic Old Fourth Ward Park Saturday morning. Officers found a man with a gunshot wound who died on the scene. Investigators are still working to find out what happened. Tracking the nor'easter, water levels in Atlantic City, New Jersey surged to the highest point since Superstorm Sandy on Saturday. New Jersey Governor Mikey Sherrill says dozens of people have been evacuated as they continue to monitor this storm.
8: Most of the state remains under a wind advisory. And there's a coastal flood warning in effect throughout today.
6: Other areas like Long Island and Massachusetts could experience flooding this afternoon. The Henry County Sheriff's Office says the county has failed to get them the resources they need to do their job. Sheriff Reginald Scandrett filed judicial relief, citing critical underfunding of law enforcement and detention operations. Scandrett says in a statement that he didn't want to take this step, but the jail is dangerously overcrowded and is in crisis. The filing goes to the Superior Court of Henry County. Atlanta Streets Alive returns to Peachtree Street today. Manager Romy Maloon says, along with local businesses and nonprofits getting involved, MARTA will be on the Mitchell Street to 15th Street.
9: They love to bring out their electric bus, and they also kind of show people how you can safely put your bike on the front of a bus, which I think is really cool.
6: The event kicks off at 2 p.m., but Peachtree Street is already closed off. There are intersections where drivers can still move through with the help of Atlanta police officers. It's 1:32.
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3: 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Let's check in with Isabella Rodriguez in the WSB 24-Hour Traffic Center.
4: Heads up in Acworth, we're still tracking that crash on 75 southbound past Highway 92. Two left lanes remain blocked there, and that's going to slow your ride down as you're making your way past Highway 92. And we're also seeing an ongoing crash in West Atlanta. I-20 westbound at Holmes Drive, that's exit 52, is still knocking out a couple of delays, all due to a crash there that's making its way over to the right shoulder. I'm Isabella Rodriguez, 95.5 WSB.
5: I'm Channel 2 Action News Chief Meteorologist Brad Nitz. Will stay mostly sunny and warm through the afternoon. Overnight and into Monday morning, chilly down to 56 in town, a few degrees cooler in the suburbs. Sunny and 84 tomorrow. On Tuesday, low 57, high 86 and sunny.
3: 77 degrees in Doraville, 76 in Cartersville, and it's 78 degrees in Midtown. 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
7: Welcome back into Money Unleashed with Chris Hoffman here on 95.5 WSB. We hope you're having a great Sunday. 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Now, Chris, we want to help people cut through the misconceptions and just the general noise that's out there when it comes to financial planning. And I think there are a lot of people out there that are struggling just to get started because the idea of financial planning may be overwhelming to them. I found a study from Charles Schwab that revealed only 1 in 4 Americans has an actual financial plan, not savings, not accounts, but a fully formed plan. And the respondents of the survey even noted that they're aware of the importance of putting such a plan together. It just hasn't happened. So I guess the question becomes, what's stopping them? The top roadblock to planning for most people is they don't think they have enough money to warrant or need a formal plan. That's troubling. Schwab polled 1,000 people and 45% thought they don't have enough money to need a formal plan. Chris, I don't think that could be further from the truth.
8: No, and it goes back to that magic number, right? Whether you hear studies that say you need $1 million, you need to be a million 401k millionaire, or now you need 1.2, or I've seen it as high as 1.5, and then this year it came down from last year. It's just all over the board, and people are tying themselves to the amount of money they have in their retirement accounts instead of tying that analysis to how much income their financial lives can generate, right? So income, it's got a bunch of different levers. Your retirement accounts basically have one thing. It's the size of the retirement account. But you've got a bunch of different levers you can pull on income. You can pull Social Security. You may be able to pull a pension. You can certainly invest for dividends. You can invest for fixed income products. You can walk your retirement down over time and do part-time work. Those are five things I just listed versus having to stare at your portfolio's number and say, I'm not a millionaire yet. Well, I really need $2 million, I think, and not know. And that's 45% of people polled believe they don't have enough money. They should have been asked, how much income can your financial life generate year over year in your 50s, in your 60s, in your 70s, in your 80s, and into your 90s? That would be a more useful question to answer. Another 20% said it never occurred to them. Well, I mean, you're living off of the stock market then. You're living off of, if the stock market's going up every year, I'm going to be fine. But what happens during the corrective years? What happens during the COVID crunch? What happens during the Great Recession? What happened during the dot-com bubble that burst? So it will not occur to them to put together a full financial plan until an oops occurs, until they lose a large chunk of money in their portfolio, and then they'll panic and say, now I need the financial plan. Really bad time to put your financial plan together is after you've lost 20% of your funds, right?
7: Yeah, we're not looking for the Band-Aid for a broken leg scenario.
8: That's right. Yeah, you want to make sure you're healthy going into all of these scenarios. And then there's another 20%. They just don't know how to get started with one. And this one is a shame because this, again, is forced by the government moving away from pensions and forcing 401ks and people being exposed to the stock market. So how do you get started with one? I think people believe that they are going to have the financial acumen and ability to almost put their own plans in place. And it drives me nuts when people show me their 401k statements and it says, you are X dollars away from being able to retire, or you have this much income and you are going to be able to retire if you get to this level. That's very unsettling to see those numbers that have no deep analysis to them. So this is where our advisory team can really help people. That 20% that just don't know how to get started. There's one simple answer, and that is call us. Call us at 404-341-6767. And you're not going to call us and we're going to dump it back on you to spend hours upon hours analyzing and getting us information. This is what we do as a profession. We will do the work. You hopefully will reap the rewards. But that's 85% of people that do not have a financial plan, either don't believe they have enough money, wrong, 20%, it never occurred to them, dangerous, especially under bad market scenarios, and 20% said they just don't know how to get started. And that's simply cured by us at Hoffman Financial Group. So we do know how to fix this issue that's plaguing the financial community. And it involves calling and engaging with our advisory teams.
7: That number is 404-341-6767. 404-341-6767 is how you can get in touch with the Hoffman Financial Group. Now, you talked about the people who are maybe feeling they don't have enough money to need a plan, so they haven't taken the time to do so. 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They may even be thinking out there that it's too expensive to work with a financial advisor. We certainly know that doesn't have to be the case, right?
8: There are financial advisors out there that I think charge $1,500 or $1,000 to put together a full financial plan. And I don't subscribe to that because you don't know what level of detail they're going to put into that. So you're basically handing over $1,000 with no guarantee that you're going to have a full x-ray on your current portfolio and situation. 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So that's a concern when advisors charge for financial planning. There should not be any charge in my eyes for us doing the front end work. We should analyze your current scenario on a complimentary basis, no fee. We should put together an income plan with tax strategies, complimentary, no fee. We should put together a full financial plan, folding all of that in and mapping it out from today's age to age 100, all on a complimentary basis. Why? No, we don't work for free, but we're so confident that you're going to be impressed and you're going to find that perfect financial plan in one of the iterations that we do for you, then you're going to say, who do I have confidence in implementing this plan? And if that answer is not Hoffman Financial Group, keep all of the information. It's free of charge. We're very confident we not only can show you the road to retirement, we can execute that road to retirement, and you would want to hire us.
7: I want to throw this out there as well, because we've talked about this on past shows, and I think it rings true throughout. You know, you hear about that minimum of $500,000 or $1 million that a lot of financial advisors will say, that's what you have to, I guess, qualify to work with us. But that does not have to be the case, because whether it's $100,000, $200,000, $300,000, whatever it is, and of course, wherever you are on the journey, like what age you are, what the time horizon is for your retirement, because think about having a decade, two decades, maybe more to work with if you start doing the proper amount of planning. And that's really why I think it's so critical to address your financial planning needs to start as soon as possible. You want to be proactive with this, right?
8: I totally agree. It's oftentimes presented, I think, by the investment community as, well, if you don't have a certain size of portfolio, then you're not ready or we're not interested. And that couldn't be farther from the truth. So that we don't get absolutely overwhelmed here, why don't we say the next 10 callers, regardless of your portfolio size, now, you have to have something in your portfolio. We can't coach you on how to get the money built through work. That's a different scenario. But if you have money in a 401k or an IRA or some other retirement savings account, call us. And the next 10 people that do will work up either a portfolio x-ray or a full retirement plan or both, complimentary to you, no charge, and no obligation to be a client. So we'll do all of that for free, hand it to you, and you have something to digest. We think you'll be impressed with what we uncover for you. Obviously, we'd love for you to become a client if you decide that's the case, but it's not mandatory and there's no requirement for you to become a client, and there will be no fees during this process. We'll work this portfolio x-ray up for you at no cost at all. What you do with it is completely up to you, but let us show you how easy it is to actually design a full retirement plan. Pick up the phone, call 404-341-6767, and if you're one of the next 10 callers, we're happy to do the work for you and set you up with the portfolio x-ray as a first step.
7: And Chris, financial planning is not just for the ultra-rich, and I'd argue it's even more critical in helping people make their money last in retirement, right?
8: It is. The ultra-rich have to worry about estate planning and covering estate taxes and trusts and all of that. The average hardworking American who we fight for every single day is saddled by Wall Street's driven perception that you have to have a magic number. You have to have $1 million or 1.2 or 1.5 million to even engage in the process. And they're sending it as a final number you need to achieve. But I think most people take it as a starting point that it's not worth it for them to reach out to a financial advisory team to help grow it and get it there first and foremost, and then to show you the impact of that number combined with Social Security and all your other financial resources in retirement.
7: So Chris, based on what you just said, I think we can officially shoot a hole in the idea or the misconception that people may have that they simply don't have enough money to need a financial planner.
8: Yeah, and there's that word again, don't have enough money versus how do we generate income from our financial lives? How do we get the right combination of Social Security payments? Do we have a pension we can either take as a lump sum or trigger income from? What are we learning and implementing as far as dividend or high dividend investing? And what do we know about the fixed income products that are available other than parking your money in a high yield savings account? There's a lot more to the world as far as what your financial life can pay you in retirement. And that's the game in retirement. 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
4: 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We have progress if you're making your way out of Acworth. There was a crash on 75 southbound past Highway 92, but that has just cleared. All lanes are back open. The delays are improving, though you still may run into some slowdowns as the crash cleanup continues to improve. And in West Atlanta, we're still tracking that crash on I-20 westbound at Holmes Drive, where now two left lanes are being knocked out as that crash continues to clear. And we're also seeing a complete shutdown of 285 north and southbound from Cascade Road to Langford Parkway. You'll want to use detours such as Highway 29 and the downtown connector to get around this. I'm Isabella Rodriguez, Triple Team Traffic, 95.5 WSB.
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0: 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And Chris, as we close out today's show, and people are taking advantage of that offer that you just put out there, and for good reason.
1: Yeah, I want to make sure everybody understands that, yes, obviously we traditionally have minimums of $500,000 or $1 million to put together the full financial plan. But a lot of you out there that have $200,000, $300,000, you need help too.
0: Yeah.
1: So we can't do this for 50 or 100 of you, but for the next 10 callers, regardless of the size of investable assets in your account that you have, we'd like to welcome you to take advantage of this portfolio x-ray, a full income plan, full retirement plan. We'll do the whole thing for you because it's important. It's important to start somewhere, and we'd like to be that resource for you. So if you call us at 404-341-6767 for the next 10 callers, regardless of the size of your portfolio, we will offer you the same thing we offer everybody else that we work with that we do set minimums on. We'll do a portfolio x-ray to start. We'll do a full income plan and combine that into a full retirement plan for the next 10 callers.
0: And I want to throw in as well, and we've talked about this, and you've heard from our advisory team here at Hoffman Financial Group. 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
1: Yeah, every one of our financial advisors that meet with you have their Series 65, which basically designates them as a fiduciary financial advisor. So they act in the utmost best interest of the individual client and that family. So they will not lump you in with everybody else. They will not present a plan that looks exactly like everybody else's. It will be individualized, and that's extremely important because everybody's got different needs, wants, and circumstances.
0: Yeah, no two retirements are the same.
1: Right.
0: No two financial plans for retirement should be the same. 404-341-6767 is that phone number. Again, you can sign up at unleashyourmoney.com if that works for you as well. And Chris, to put a bow on this one, I did want to talk about a couple of challenges that many people may find themselves facing if they haven't done the proper amount of planning, and this is kind of a two-parter. The first, underestimating how long you'll live, that can take your financial plan off track. And the other, not properly accounting for the cost of long-term care.
1: Yeah, so longevity, it's a constant conversation with our clients. Some of you have a history from your parents of longevity. Some of your parents may have passed away earlier than standard life expectancy. It's definitely something that we build into our financial planning. And that's why our financial plan takes you from whatever age you are today through age 100. By then, we should have pretty much everything, I believe, buttoned up for you. But it is important for you to plan for later stage of life. And that's why, again, I break down retirement into three decades. First 10 years, middle 10 years, last 10 years. And you'll see that in the financial plan that we do. And we certainly want you to enjoy those first 10 years have to be the most traveled, the most golf, the most hobbies, the most time with kids and grandkids. That's where you're living your best life. The next 10 years, we'll kind of assess, are things slowing down? Are there any medical concerns or issues? And then the last 10 years kind of take us into our golden years, and we manage that for you as well. So longevity is a big time discussion point. Nobody knows when they're going to pass. We want our clients to enjoy retirement day by day, week by week, month by month, and annually, especially in those first 10 or 20 years, because there's no guarantee out there. So I think that's important, is knowing, kind of projecting out how you think your history with your family is from a longevity standpoint, but we can't really guarantee that. So we need to put it in the plan and manage for any environment.
0: Not knowing about how much time is left is not necessarily an excuse or a reason to not know how you want to spend that time.
1: That's right.
0: Should you be getting it? I mean, that's, I guess, some resource management, if you will. Maybe that's the term, maybe it's not. But either way, being proactive about your financial plan can give you the opportunity to set it up the way that you would like for it to go. Having those goals, we talked about that throughout this edition of Money Unleashed. That's important, helping you get there. 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The options are right there for you. You can click any of those boxes to get started. And if you want that portfolio x-ray, that full financial plan we've been talking about as we closed out the show, give us that call at 404-341-6767. A couple of spots still remaining, so give us that call, 404-341-6767. Hard to believe it, but that's all of our time once again for this week. Chris, my pleasure as always to sit down with you. Time flies by, and I look forward to doing it again next week.
1: You as well. Everybody have a great week. We'll see you here again Sunday on WSB.
0: We will catch you next time on Money Unleashed with Chris Hoffman on 95.5 WSB. 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
6: At 2 o'clock, I'm Mary Ryan Howarth. Our top story, it's panda diplomacy as China sends two giant pandas to Zoo Atlanta today. Their arrival comes just days after Chinese leader Xi Jinping's state visit to Washington. In the past, loaning pandas has been used as a tool to foster friendship with other countries. Stephen Portnoy reports the Trump administration has been touting lots of wins with China after the visit.
7: The White House says each country aims to reduce tariffs on $30 billion worth of imported goods. The deal, the product of this past week's summit between President Trump and China's Xi Jinping. The White House says China will ease tariffs on American agricultural products, fish and seafood, logs and wood products, cosmetics and medical devices.
6: Zoo Atlanta says the pandas named Ping Ping and Fu Shuang will be in quarantine for about a month before they can be visible to the public. It's 79 degrees in Midtown Atlanta with highs in the low 80s and sunshine. It's perfect weather for an afternoon walk or just some time outside. Channel 2 Action News Chief Meteorologist Brad Nitz has your most accurate and dependable forecast coming up. The union representing CDC workers puts out new data on its website showing a drop in staff at the Centers for Disease Control and Prevention. Throughout the website, people can monitor the number of employees down to the branch within the agency at the CDC. Nearly a third of its workforce has been lost in a little over a year. The majority of workers lost either quit or voluntarily retired. From the federal government-wide level, the workforce has declined about 19% from March 2025 to May 2026. Before 2025, it was at 6%. Warnings against travel continue this weekend along the East Coast as this giant storm is still bringing high winds and rain across the region. Leslie Lopez reports.
8: Officials on New York's Long Island warning drivers to stay away from flooded roads. The storm also battering New England and the Mid-Atlantic with high winds in Rhode Island, heavy rain in Massachusetts, and waves eroding the beach along Maryland's coast.
6: One person is killed and four people are injured in New York City. Authorities are still searching for a swimmer who disappeared in Long Island. Atlanta police are investigating after a teen is shot and killed this weekend. APD officers responded to a neighborhood on Dunning Street, finding the young male victim dead on the scene from a gunshot wound. Investigators are still working to find out what caused this shooting to happen. Two are arrested and facing charges for trafficking marijuana in Rockdale County.
9: A search for narcotics uncovers an illegal drug distribution in Conyers. Rockdale County Sheriff's Office and SWAT found over 10 pounds of marijuana in a house on Cowan Road. Two handguns and materials used to distribute drugs were also found inside. Now two suspects are arrested and facing charges. Officials did not identify the suspects, but they said charges include trafficking marijuana, theft by receiving, and possession of firearms during the commission of a felony. An investigation is ongoing. Jordan Brown, 95.5 WSB.
6: Texas is still on top of the college football poll after week four of the season. The Longhorns are followed by Georgia, Notre Dame, Miami, and Indiana. Florida jumped 14 spots to number eight after defeating Ole Miss at home. Other schools like Ohio State, Alabama, and Iowa also moved up in the rankings after wins this weekend. Louisville, Texas A&M, Washington, and Oklahoma all dropped out of the top 25. It's 2:03.
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6: It's 2:05, time now for live team coverage of traffic and weather. Let's check in with Isabella Rodriguez in the 24-hour traffic center.
16: We're seeing progress in West Atlanta. There was a crash on I-20 westbound in the left lanes at Holmes Drive exit 52, but that has just been cleared off to the right shoulder. All lanes are back open and the delays heading out from the downtown area are improving. We're also still tracking that complete shutdown on the west side perimeter, 285 north and southbound from Cascade Road all the way down to Langford Parkway. You'll want to detour on, if you're heading on 285 north, you want to detour on Langford Parkway to get on to Highway 29 or the downtown connector. And if you're heading south, you can take I-20 to the downtown connector. From the Trustdale.com Traffic Center, Triple Team Traffic, 95.5 WSB.
13: I'm Channel 2 Action News Chief Meteorologist Brad, and it's sunny and warm this afternoon. Cool again this evening as we fall through the 70s, 60s, then into the 50s by Monday morning, down to 56. After a chilly start with sunshine, we'll get to 84.
6: 77 in Johns Creek, 80 in Locust Grove, and it's 79 degrees in Midtown. More news at 3 o'clock. 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I'm Mary Ryan Howarth, 95.5 WSB.
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19: 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I welcome you to Financial Symphony with the team from the Lloyd Advisory Group. Joining me now is Blake Morris and Drew Jones. And, you know, here is a shocking fact for you. We were talking off air how we can't believe the number, but it's true. The typical American worker has just $955 saved for retirement. Now, I'm not talking $955,000. I'm talking $955 for retirement. Now, when researchers asked people what's standing in the way, it was not the market, it was not healthcare, and it even wasn't inflation. I'll tell you what it was here in a second, but let me say hello to Blake and Drew. Gentlemen, how are you?
20: Doing great.
21: Doing good. Thanks for having us.
19: I know that this is not a high point to start on. So they're like, we're okay.
20: Yeah, that's on them. $955.
21: I was better before I heard that.
20: Ugh.
19: You just brought the room down, Melissa. But why is the reason people only have on average $955 saved is because of debt. And of course, you know, 77% of Americans, Blake, say that debt is preventing them from saving for retirement. So what should that tell us?
20: I get it. I mean, it's just things are so expensive nowadays. And you think about it, the average situation for someone who is really younger and went to college. I mean, that's been one of the hot button issues for quite some time. It's just what things cost, what cars cost. I mean, I remember when I was getting one of my first cars, the longest car loan they would do is like a 5 year. Well, now we're like seven and eight year car loans. Mm-hmm. And you add it up. And I saw an article recently or a podcast, one of the two, where they were talking about like the small things that people can do on layaway, like DoorDash deliveries and like food. I'm like, who puts food on layaway?
21: Amazon purchases, you know, 4 easy payments. I see that all the time.
20: Oh man. I'm like, hey man, if you're buying that burrito and you're having to do it on 4 easy payments, Don't do that. Mm-hmm. But that said, the reason why the debt, I get it, because there's so many things nowadays that cause that level of debt. Obviously, housing, because of what's happening with inflation and going up in interest rates, is crazy expensive. So we also have to categorize into what type of debt. Because if someone has a debt and it's their home, assuming they're making the payments on there and that kind of thing, that is not the same thing as debt, such as what they call consumer debt, where it's credit cards or car loans or, quite frankly, student loans. So I would tell someone debt is not just a nuance. It is the number one issue that's impacting people. And the data says that almost 75% of people say, hey, it's an issue. And I get it, because it is like a sinkhole just pulling money out of your accounts every single month. So I would tell folks, if that's struggling with you, if you're one of those like, hey, that's me, I've saved like next to nothing for retirement. First things first, to get the debt down, is we have to look at, do a really hard look at what we're spending. And I know that people like roll their eyes. Oh Lord, do a budget. Yes, I know. It's like herding cats. It's not fun. sit down and do a budget, because the average person does not know the level of just money grab that comes out of those reoccurring expenses. I know I was talking to some of our team here. The average person has 4 streaming services.
0: Mm-hmm.
20: 4. And you're like, well, what's the big deal? Well, if you look into those, they're not $5.99 anymore. They're like $20, $15. Well, that's an easy low-hanging fruit. If you're like, well, I only watch this one when XYZ drops a new show. Look there first and then see if there's any way to kind of get some margin and start paying those debts down. Because I can tell you, if you're going into retirement and you're basically leveraged to the hilt where you're having to pay off all of these debts, that is not, Melissa, going to give you peace of mind. And that is not what you want. Now, of course, we look at debt levels as part of a comprehensive plan. But I would tell folks, just a quick thing to start with, it's easy to see that mountain of a debt and be like, what do I do? Well, step one is to get a handle on what you're spending and see, is there any additional money that can be shaved from something else that you don't really miss and put towards that debt.
0: Yeah. 770-766-5611. And again, there's no shame in calling or texting the word visit to 770-766-5611, because you start where you are and give these guys a call. Drew, I know we're throwing a lot of percentages and numbers at people, but 80% of people believe the country faces a retirement crisis, and that is up from 67% just 5 years ago. So what do you think is driving that shift?
21: Well, in addition to what we just mentioned, growing debt, not just consumer debt, because quite frankly, we're seeing a very different culture than we saw from our parents or even, let's say, grandparents. A lot of people used to work out of the idea that if you didn't have cash, you didn't buy it. If you couldn't pay for it,
0: that was my
21: parents. You didn't buy it.
0: Yep.
21: And so, then, and probably some predatory practices, but you started getting credit card companies on college campuses.
0: Yep.
21: Or like Blake was saying, you can get 8-year car loans now. The things that you can borrow or how often, take equity out of your house. We would even see, commercials of take equity out of your house and invest it. Just crazy ideas of ways that can put you behind the eight ball, so to speak. So debt is definitely one of those things that has just creeped up. And there's a combination of factors and things that go on. One, it's definitely a now versus later mentality. We want it and we want it now. I always remember that song in Charlie and the Chocolate Factory, I want it now.
0: Yes.
21: The girl with the golden
0: salt.
21: Goose. Yes.
0: Veruca Salt.
20: Nice reference.
0: Thank
21: and
0: you.
21: Just that wanting it now and not taking no for an answer, regardless. And I think that has not only crept in, but just taken over kind of culturally. Hey, we're going to live our best life now, which our parents and grandparents, as we were talking about, did not do that.
0: Right.
21: It was much more of a delayed satisfaction. And quite frankly, that's why they're the ones that are retired now. That's why, most of the wealth in the country is, baby boomers and older generation, just because they did say no a lot. So growing debt, especially on a consumer level, preaching to the choir on this one, but rising costs. Everything is just so expensive. I remember talking to my dad. He was born in 53. So when he was 16, it was 1969, and he had a Chevy Chevelle. And I was like, Dad, how'd you have a brand new sports car? He's like, well, it was $3,000.
0: Yeah.
21: I was like, a brand new car was $3,000. He's like, yep. And I was like, well, then the next question is, well, where'd you get the money? He's like, well, I cut grass since I was 8 years old. And that's how.
0: Mm-hmm.
21: But thinking back, just costs, not just rising costs, but additional ones. I've had that conversation with parents and family members. Used to, when you watch television, it was free. It was whatever the antenna caught. Now it's services, streaming services. Internet wasn't a thing, so you didn't have a bill for the internet. Cell phone wasn't a thing, so you didn't have a bill for that. Used to, you could drive around and not have car insurance. And now car insurance is not only required by law, but very expensive, depending on where you live. Countless numbers of retirees come in and tell me how much their homeowner's insurance is and how much it goes up from year to year. So things that just used to not be expenses are there. And the ones that we've always had are just inflated and so much more expensive than they were even 5 years ago, much less 10 years, 20 years ago. So those things are causing an issue on the expense side of things. But something else that's causing an issue on the other side, the income side of things. Pensions are a dying breed. They're very rare these days. Normally, if you don't work for a government, whether it's federal or state, you probably don't have a pension option anymore at your employer or place of business. So what used to be Social Security and pension, now is Social Security and you figure the rest out. Not to mention, we have a Social Security problem that we've talked about on the show before. Another thing, you know, as we mentioned, more and more people feel like retiring is a crisis. 68% of people, so a little over two-thirds of people, feel like preparing for retirement is harder. That definitely goes to those aspects of, well, if we have more and more debt and costs are more and more expensive, that's a recipe for a disaster. Yes, it's not rare for people to make six figures these days, but you rewind 20 or 30 years ago, if someone made six figures, you would have thought they were the richest person on the block. Now you have, in some cases, you know, two income households where both of them make six figures, and they would tell you it's very difficult to cover the expenses that we have. So that bad combination of things cost so much more and wages aren't exactly proportionate to that. And then as a society, we carry more debt than ever is again a recipe for not success in this case.
0: Yeah. And again, you're not the only one. 770-766-5611. If you need advice on how to make your future and your retirement better. And Blake, you know, we just talked about the rising cost of things. I mean, how does inflation play into this?
20: Well, it's huge. I mean, we've seen a spike in the last, you know, 3, 4, 5 years that is unbelievable and hasn't happened for a long time. I mean, some of the people listening to the radio, they were around when we had this in the 70s and early 80s. But for those that are newer, we haven't seen this in a bit. And the problem is when inflation spikes like this and it stays over the Fed's, you know, 2% target, what that means is that something that you bought a couple years ago is so much more expensive that it just really stretches your wages, because we know this. We know that wages do not keep up. They don't. It's a lagging thing. It's just, you can always look at the data. That's why we would hope that our friends in the government would try to avoid inflation showing up in the first place. Because once it shows up, it becomes kind of endemic. It's hard to get rid of, because companies have to pay their workers more. So they raise prices. Their goods cost more. They pay the consumer. The consumer says, well, I can't buy that. They go to their employer. I need to have a wage increase to buy the stuff. And so the cycle goes on and on and on and on and on. So everything we've been talking about, whether it's the debt level, or as Drew mentioned, the anxiety for retirement or inflation, all that stuff is quite real. We want to make sure with people when they listen and you hear that, we understand that. And we understand that the American consumer is getting crunched right now based upon how much things cost. That's completely normal. However, there is a solution that seems so easy on paper, and it is not easy when you do it, and that's hitting the plastic. I know that today's mentality, we have microwaves. My kids don't understand commercials. They're like, well, wait a minute, you just click it shows up. I'm like, no, that's not the way that it works. Like when I was a kid, we had to live for Saturday morning. that's not the only time cartoons came on, right? Or you had to use this thing called a VHS tape and watch those movies. They didn't understand. My kids are like, what do you mean? You want to watch a movie, you just press play. I'm like, oh no, it did not work that way. So explaining that, as Drew mentioned, that holding off on things, that's going to mean that you have to say no with these costs. You got to say no to things sometimes that you really would really like to do, because we've seen too many people fall into that plastic trap. I'll put on the credit card, and I get it. It's so easy to do. We've got the tap things. You tap your phone, you tap your watch. It's like it goes into space. But all of a sudden, a month or two later, you're like, oh my gosh, that thing that I bought is costing how much? How much does it cost? I saw a credit card statement recently for someone that I was kind of talking to. Their minimum payment, and it wasn't a huge balance, but it was a balance, they would be paying the thing off in 28 years.
0: Mm.
20: 28 years.
21: Probably 20%+.
20: Well, there's the thing with the inflation. You know, interest rates, you look at the interest rates where they were. So I would tell folks, listen, I understand things are a lot more expensive. I shop at the same stores that you shop at. I get that. This is just really a moment where you have to tighten down the budget and really have a comprehensive plan and I hate to use the term allowance, but like an allowance to do the fun stuff. So you don't end up in a situation a month or two or a year later and go, how did I get here? And then compound on top of that first debt.
0: 770-766-5611. I mean, I would assume we're really the first generation to have to deal with this. And so again, that's why I say there's no shame, because it's like that debt can climb so fast. 770-766-5611. Now, Drew, you know, there are costs for waiting for people in retirement. So we were talking about all these things leading up to retirement. What worries retirees the most, you think?
21: Well, here's what's difficult is all these expenses that we've been talking about are before you retire.
20: Yep.
21: Now you've got to think about the things, well, what's going to happen in retirement that most people have never experienced before? And that's typically going to be higher healthcare costs, because we're not healthy forever. Now, certainly we realize there are people that do have health issues prior to retiring, and of course our hearts are out to them, because it can be costly. But in retirement, we're getting older. So you're expecting those costs to increase and be a bigger part of your budget as time goes on. Much less, well, what if you have one of those debilitating situations where you might need long-term care, or you have memory issues and you can't do things on your own anymore? Used to, family would take care of you. That's less and less likely these days, probably because family have their own things to deal with, as we were talking about. So those expenses become a larger and larger portion of what we need, you know, anywhere from $6,000 to $10,000 a month in addition to your other expenses. So imagine you go into retirement with debt, and then you get hit with that bomb that you've got to take how much money out of your savings, whatever savings you have, for healthcare, for quality of life at the end. You know, that's something that can almost feel and seem insurmountable, because the numbers just don't add up. There's only so many ways to split a dollar, and you've got so many costs coming into retirement, and then you have new costs when you're retired.
0: Yeah. Again, 770-766-5611. Don't put it off. And again, don't be, I don't know. I feel like a lot of people feel shame if they call and they're like, I assume I need a planner. You know, if I have like a $1 billion, no, you need to have someone help you now. 770-766-5611. And we'll be back with Financial Symphony with the team from the Lloyd Advisory Group right after this.
1: 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Heads up if you're making your way on the north side of the perimeter. We're tracking construction 285 westbound at I-75. That's Cobb County, where four left lanes are being blocked. And we're also tracking still that ongoing weekend-long construction shutdown of 285 northbound and southbound between Cascade Road and Langford Parkway. You'll want to use some alternates like the downtown connector, 7585, or you can take a detour like Fairburn Road to Camp Creek Parkway. I'm Isabella Rodriguez, Tripleton Traffic, 95.5 WSB.
0: 770-766-5611. We call that our request line here at Financial Symphony with the Lloyd Advisory Group, 770-766-5611. And we love when you call that request line because we highlight your questions. And Blake, here's one for you. I'm getting remarried later this year. I have two sons and my fiance has four kids from her first marriage. I don't want to hurt their feelings, but I'm not going to split up my estate six ways. I want my money and my estate to go to the boys like we've always planned. But to keep the peace, would it make sense to get a separate life insurance policy so her kids can get something after I'm gone too?
20: Well, and I'm going to make an assumption.
3: Ooh,
20: I know. Don't do it, right?
3: It's a tough one.
20: I'm going to say congratulations to this listener. So I'm going to...
3: Okay, that's not what I thought you were going to say first. Say,
20: good
3: what,
20: job. Yeah. Wait a minute.
0: Oh, okay. He's not done.
3: Good job. Yeah, good job.
20: So I'm going to assume congratulations to them. And I understand when new family, new marriage, you do want to keep the peace. I would say, first and foremost, I would tell them, hey, this may be a good family conversation for you and your new spouse to talk about. Just because, again, you don't want any surprises, right? You don't want to be a situation where your spouse thinks one thing, you think another, and then something happens down the road and there's surprises. But I also think it's important that whoever this is, we need to take a step back and realize that legacy planning, which is really what this is part of an overall plan, or at least it should be. What I mean by that is that they said, hey, I want to get a life insurance policy. Okay, well, a couple things. Number one is, does your current plan, does it have enough margin in it for that to be a reality? Is that even something you should explore, or is it a situation where you're robbing Peter to pay Paul, because I don't know the new spouse's name or anything, but I can imagine if we get to retirement, if you stick with them, which we hope, and all of a sudden you're like, well, hey, where'd the money go for our retirement? Well, it's going to the kiddos. That will not go over very well. I'm also guessing.
3: Yeah, it's a difficult thing because you think in this setting,
20: sure,
3: if something were to happen to the husband here, you've married someone though.
20: Yep.
3: So you want that spouse to be taken care of. But in the same sense, if you leave the money to that spouse, you have no say anymore.

0: I'll say the four kids in this scenario, but I would just make sure that I sit down with my spouse and say, hey, what are we really trying to do? Because if we're doing this as part of a plan that covers everything for us, it doesn't make a whole lot of sense to put a policy together for legacy planning if our actual income plan is not shored up. So if this is something that you're thinking, well, I don't know if this is my family, if my income plan is shored up, if I have that ability, if I have that flexibility to be able to think about legacy planning, then that's something we could help with.
1: And I would just say real quick, you know, we would just encourage you, be open and have a conversation, because yep. I think what people don't realize, the other person might be thinking the exact same thing you yep. are. So it's better to go ahead and just talk about it. And that way everyone knows how everybody feels.
2: Have this potentially stressed conversations up front to avoid the worst conversations moving forward. 770-766-5611. Thank you for your question. I'm going to laugh. They're like, we're totally fine. Everybody's happy. What are y'all causing drama? 770-766-5611. We'll be back with Financial Symphony with the team from the Lloyd Advisory Group right after this.
3: Scotts Lakes, Georgia is brought to you by Breda Pest Management. And this week, well, this story really caught my ear.
4: Researchers will be looking into whether music can help restore brain health and strengthen emotional well-being.
3: It's the Alzheimer's Foundation grant to Emory University in collaboration with the Atlanta Symphony Orchestra to study the effect of music on patients.
5: We're really looking at to see what kind of an effect ending these performances will have on behaviors, what we see as behaviors.
3: Dr. Monica Parker is with the Goizueta Alzheimer's Disease Research Center at Emory.
5: Now, is it calming? Is it overstimulation? What is it that we can learn? I don't know yet. We're trying to find that out.
3: If listening to music can have a dramatic effect, imagine what goes on when you play an instrument.
6: So there's a lot going on in your brain when you're working with music.
3: That's Mara Nicholson. She's the executive director of the Frank Hamilton School at Decatur's Legacy Park.
6: We teach folk music, but we also are using folk music to build the community. So a lot of people come for the music and then stay for the fact that they now have a bunch of a reason to get out of the house.
3: The Frank Hamilton School was founded a decade ago to make playing a musical instrument available to anyone willing to work to learn. And in case you don't know Frank's name, he's 91 now, still lives in Decatur, still shows up to play and teach, and he's the last living copyright holder on a piece of music that became the heartbeat of a movement.
6: Frank Hamilton was one of the people responsible for the folk revival back in the 60s. If you look at him up, he played with the Weavers. He was responsible for getting people together like Peter, Paul, and Mary. But folk music is just one of the things I like about it. It's built on the idea that you play with other people.
3: And we keep hearing that social interaction is a prime directive to a rewarding life, especially in retirement. Frank Hamilton's own words:
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3: One of those people is Vicky. 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
3: They teach everything from harmonica to hammered dulcimer to upright bass, and beginners are welcome. 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
1: Heads up if you're making your way on the north side perimeter. There's construction on 285 westbound as you're approaching I-75 in Cobb County. This construction site is knocking out 4 left lanes, causing you to tap the brakes. Make sure you stay on that right lane as you make your way towards I-75. We're also still tracking the complete shutdown of 285 north and southbound between Cascade Road and Langford Parkway. Use alternates such as 7585, the downtown connector to I-20, or you can take a detour like Northside Drive to Metropolitan Parkway. From the Trustdale.com Traffic Center, Triple Team Traffic, 95.5 WSB.
2: I'm Channel 2 Action News Chief Meteorologist Brad Nitz. Chilly start, but we'll warm to 81 with a mostly sunny sky this afternoon. For tomorrow, low 56, high 84 and sunny.
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5: 770-766-5611. That's the number. I know you've called it, but you know what? Maybe hang on to it for a friend. 770-766-5611. Welcome back to Financial Symphony with our maestro Mark Lloyd of the Lloyd Advisory Group and Blake Morris, who is also part of the Lloyd Advisory Group. Startling fact I want to start off with, that running out of money is the number one retirement fear for 58% of Americans across all generations. I say startling. I think Mark has told us about this a lot, and it's not an irrational fear. People routinely living into their 90s and beyond, your retirement could last 30 years or more. And that's three decades of groceries every day, of healthcare costs, going to the doctor, and life to fund without a paycheck. So let's tackle this head on. What makes the risk of outliving your money so real in today's world? And more importantly, what can you do about it?
6: Great question, Melissa. But, you know, we do a lot of informational events all over, different venues all over the city. And we always ask the audience, give me some of the concerns that you're really worried about as you are, if you are in retirement or if you're approaching retirement or planning for retirement. What are some of the things that's on your mind? Or what's some of the biggest fears that you have? And it never fails. We usually get similar answers. I don't care where we're at around town. They're always going to say outliving their money. So that it's not shocking that that statistic was 58%, first of all. Second of all, this is a national show. We have financial maestros all over the country, and every, market that we're in, it's the same thing. We're worried about running out of money. And the reason why is because people are living longer. Longevity has become the foremost challenge. Right now, couples at age 65 have a 50% chance that one's going to live to 93. Wow. No, I saw that firsthand with my parents. My dad passed away at 93 and a half. My mom passed away at 95 and a half. And, my dad was bedridden the last 6 months. Mom was his hands and feet. And when I had to have a visiting nurse come out and take care of the needs. And then mom had to have the last year in a memory care. So, we're living longer. The new normal, stubborn inflation, no pensions. We got taxation that from all walks of life, everybody's being taxed. We got city tax, county tax, state tax, federal tax, property tax. I mean, we're tax on tax society, and people often underestimate how long they're going to live. When we sit there and talk about the Financial Symphony Retirement Roadmap, we're planning for people to live to 100. And here's the thing. I've been doing this for over 3 decades. I've got clients that are over 100, 3 generations of clients, their kids and their kids' kids. And, you know, we don't know when we're going to pass away. Wonders of modern medicine, modern technology. So, you know, a lot of times people underestimate their life expectancy. So you need to be planning for a 30-plus year retirement. And I'm going to tell you, that requires a fundamental shift in your thinking.
5: Mm-hmm. Again, the number is 770-766-5611. You know, Blake, let's talk about Social Security, because everyone seems to say, you know, delay until 70 for the maximum benefit. I'm even thinking that myself, but I'm hearing that might not always be the right advice. So what factors should people really consider when deciding when to take that claim?
7: That's a great question. And certainly every year we wait for Social Security, that check goes up by 8%, which is great. It's like, oh, I get a pay raise every year I wait. The question, though, is it's not in a vacuum. There's other things that you have to consider if you want to wait. For example, what's your family history like? Mark mentioned that in his family, there's longevity. I mean, so statistical chance you'll be here for a while, but maybe your family's different. Maybe your family doesn't have that longevity. Maybe there's health issues. Maybe you have kind of a comorbidity that could impact that. So it's not as simple as just wait, because while delaying can protect their surviving spouse's income, the reality is that when you're not, if you need income retirement and you're not pulling for Social Security, then you're pulling for somewhere else. So we actually have a technology where we can look and not only optimize Social Security, we can actually optimize Social Security in light of everything else. Because again, Social Security is, for most retirees now, is a source of income, not the source of income. So it's not as simple as turning on or delay it. There's a whole lot of factors that go into that.
6: Yeah, that affects how much money
7: sure.
6: you take out of your portfolio in order to supplement that Social Security
7: Correct.
6: As well. Yeah.
5: You know, speaking of withdrawal strategies, I've heard of the old 4% rule. I think we've talked about this before. And is that still relevant? Because, I mean, again, I now as I'm older, I kind of look with skepticism at these, oh, this is going to be the right thing for everybody. So with people living longer, like you mentioned, and markets being unpredictable, how should retirees think about safely tapping into that nest egg?
6: The 4% rule is old and outdated. It's antiquated. I think it was back in the 90s, wasn't it, Blake?
7: Early 90s, yeah.
6: Early 90s.
7: After
6: Are you
7: 80s?
6: Kidding me? Are you kidding me? And we're still working off of that same old rule. That's back when, you know, bonds were paying a lot of money. CDs were paying a lot of interest, high interest rates for CDs and cash on hand. Inflation was higher. But at the end of the day, that's an old rule. I've seen more recent studies that had dropped the 4% rule to the 2.8% rule. Wow. That's a huge haircut. You know, when it comes to your spendable income. So this is why having an income plan is critical. And this is what I'm not bragging, but our team is really, really good on putting the pieces of the puzzle together and maximizing and optimizing how much income we can squeeze out of the portfolios. And we got to make sure that when we do that, we're looking at other different phases, you know, factors. We got to look at how much risk is in the portfolio. Because if we're sitting there with a high risk because we're used to growing money and we're taking risks to grow money, and now we're taking the money out and we think we still got to keep that risk high because we need that growth. We need the market to help us now. So we got to keep it in the market. We got to keep it risky so that we can get higher returns and live off of the returns. That could turn around and bite us. And the reason why is because if the market goes down, are you going to stop your income? Are you just going to live off of Social Security? You're not going to take a check out when the market's going down, are you? Because then you're locking in losses that you're never going to get back. And that's the fastest way to run out of money. And I can tell you just from the history of my retirees doing this for over 3 decades, you have different stages of spending. When you first retire, and boy, I'm a big encourager with this too, Melissa, I really am. When you first retire, we want you to spend your money. We call that the go-go phase. This is where you should be cashing in the chips on all the dreams that you had, all the trips that you wanted to go to, all the places you wanted to go. You're not punching the clock anymore. You fill your calendar now with activities and travel and things that you deserve to have in retirement. Then naturally, you're going to get a little bit older and you're going to say, you know what? I've been there. I don't necessarily need to go there. I'd rather shift my focus on other things. And that's called the slow go, time of your life. And then when my parents got older, which they loved Epcot at Disney, they loved going there, but they got to a point where they physically couldn't do it anymore. And that's called the no go. And then their expenses had to shift over to healthcare. So, I mean, there's always things that are going to pop up, and it's more important the reason why you need to have a lifetime income plan.
5: Yeah. Again, the number 770-766-5611. And don't worry, if you're a texter like myself, you can just text the word visit to that same number, 770-766-5611. Well, we can't ignore the elephant in the room, and my respects to elephants, because they're like, why is it me? But talking about taxes, and between taxes on retirement plan distributions and Social Security taxation, taxes can take a huge bite out of retirement income. So I'm going to switch over to Blake and ask, what suggestions do you have for people trying to navigate the complexity of taxes?
7: Well, your largest creditor is Uncle Sam, statistically speaking. And a lot of folks have worked for years and they put money in these 401ks and or 403bs or some kind of pre-tax account. And now, they're, as Mark said, they're in the go-go. They want to take the money out. But if you start taking a ton of money out without a plan, you're not going to like it next April. So it's important that you have a roadmap that will give you a clear amount of how much you can spend, when you can spend it. And we all remember the days of going by those gas stations, get that Rally McNally.
6: Rand McNally.
7: Yeah, Rand McNally. Yeah. So we wouldn't
5: like
7: try
5: Rally
7: to drive.
5: McNally better.
7: That's I do too. We wouldn't try to drive across country, though, without a map.
5: Yeah.
7: Yet people will go through retirement without a map. Makes no sense.
5: I could never fold those.
6: It makes no difference. My job used to be, my dad would drive and I would have the yellow highlighter and I had it all marked out. And I said, next town is this, next town is that, next town is this.
5: See,
6: well, I learned how to read a map when I was young.
5: Well, and that, seriously, is that a coincidence that you're doing this for other people, where you make plans for people and you help navigate people through, traveling through their retirement? Thanks so much.
6: And hey, absolutely. And that's what having the Financial Symphony Retirement Roadmap does.
5: 770-766-5611 is the number. 770-766-5611. And we'll be back with Financial Symphony with our maestro Mark Lloyd of the Lloyd Advisory Group, as well as Blake Morris from the Lloyd Advisory Group, right after this.
1: Well, 47 from the Trustdale.com Traffic Center. Heads up, if you're making your way through the north side of the perimeter, you'll run into construction 285 westbound as you're making your way towards I-75 in Cobb County, where four left lanes are being knocked out due to construction. We're also seeing construction on 285 southbound at MLK Jr. Drive, where two left lanes are blocked. And on the west side perimeter, there's a complete shutdown from 285 northbound and southbound between Cascade Road and Langford Parkway, Highway 166. Take alternates like 7585 or I-20, or you can also take Fairburn Road to Camp Creek Parkway. I'm Isabella Rodriguez, Triple Team Traffic, 95.5 WSB.
5: 770-766-5611 is the number. Again, 770-766-5611. Welcome back to Financial Symphony with our maestro Mark Lloyd of the Lloyd Advisory Group. My name is Melissa, and we're joined as, and I always love when Blake Morris, who is also a planner at the Lloyd Advisory Group, is with us. And we welcome everybody back. And here's something that might surprise you. I'm always into surprises. It may not surprise you, but having enough money isn't always the problem. I know we've talked about how that's the number one fear with people, is running out of money, but many retirees have saved successfully their entire lives, built up substantial nest eggs, and then they can't bring themselves to spend it. So the psychological shift from building to using money seems to be an issue. So I'm going to start with Blake. Like, what are some of the problems that can arise when retirees don't make those adjustments needed when transitioning into retirement?
7: Well, and it's hard for folks. You know, they've been taught their entire life to save, save, save, save, save. And that's what they've done. But now they don't have the freedom to spend the assets where they've worked so hard to save them. So we actually need a plan that allows you to have some fun money. It is built into the plan. So there's not guilt. If you want to take a trip of, well, can we go? Yeah, it's in your budget. It's in your plan. We've already got it built in there. We've looked at things for you. You know, have fun, take some great pictures. But part of that also is your plan also needs to be robust enough where if things happen, if things change, it can adapt as you adapt. For example, we all know that there will be a down market at some point. It's going to happen. Statistically speaking, it's going to happen. And it's important that we plan for that and your plan has that built in there. So that way, if you have a down period, maybe you're pulling from places where money can't go down or maybe not down as much because we don't lock in losses either. And we see that all the time. Folks have saved. Now it's a mindset shift of how do I spend this? Well, why don't we budget that as part of your plan and look and see, hey, you know what? You've worked for so hard for so long. Now it's time to enjoy it.
6: I can't even imagine trying to go through retirement without a written income.
7: Crazy.
6: Crazy. It'd be like, you know, rolling the dice and
7: hope for the best.
6: For the best. I mean, you know what? I don't know if you ever heard this analogy before, Melissa, but you know, mountain climbers, you know, most of the deaths on mountain climbing is coming down.
7: The descent.
6: Yep. It's not going up. It's coming down.
5: Yeah, before. And why is that?
6: It just way it works with this, you know, gravity.
7: You're fatigued. I mean, it's just the way it works.
6: But with that money, it's the spending part. That's why having a written income plan is so critical. And a lot of things can be a factor into that. Mm-hmm. One, like market volatility.
7: Sure.
5: Yeah. 770-766-561. That's the breath that everybody else takes. Like, oh, thank goodness y'all do this because it is certainly overwhelming to me. And market volatility, like you said, can hit retirees especially hard. It's one thing to watch your portfolio drop when you're still working and adding money, which is, you know, kick in the gut. But it's entirely different when you're withdrawing from those declining accounts to pay for something simple as groceries. So how do retirees overcome the paralyzing fear of selling investments when the markets are down?
6: Yeah, very simple question and a simple answer. You need to have your risk score. At my age now, I am going to the doctor and having regular blood work done, and I'm being very proactive because I have so much. I feel like my job is pretty important, so health has to be a factor for me. So I'm always getting checkups. Well, you might know your cholesterol, you might know what your blood pressure average is, you might even know what you know for gentlemen their A1C and all of that. You might know all that stuff, but at the end of the day, do you really know what your risk score is? You may even know your credit score, but do you know your risk score? What we do on the Financial Symphony Retirement Roadmap is we're going to look at that risk score because we want to know that if something catastrophic happened globally, what kind of effect does that have on your money? And like Blake said, once you start drawing the money down, you're not making any more deposits into your 401k. It's now we're spending it. So you've got to manage the risk. You've got to manage the volatility. So we're constantly stress testing it. What I really love, one of my favorite meetings when we sit and talk to folks, and we always strategize every Monday. Every Monday here at the office is when we sit down and plan out the week. And we look at everybody's cases, everybody who's coming in, and we collaborate on this. And this is my favorite time of the week is when we are able to do that, right? And one thing that was really cool, let's just say, hypothetically, there's a dip in the market. Something happened in the economic report, unemployment, you know, something happened globally, you know, and we had a dip in the market where we can take the income plan, the roadmap, and we can sit there and say, Bob and Mary, when they last time they came in, mm-hmm. Here's what they had. And here's how they're living. Here's how much they're spending. Here's how much income we created for them in the investments. And then when they come back in, when they're a little bit more nervous because they've been hearing bad news on TV or they're worried the market keeps going up, up, up, up. It can't keep going up. It's got to come back down. It's going up so much. It's got to come down. I mean, they're scared about it. And then when that happens, we can sit there and show them on their income plan. Here's what we did to fix that. It's mm-hmm. built in. It's built in. We're monitoring that risk. We know your risk tolerance and we know how much risk you should have taken. And one way that we do that is we have different buckets of money doing different things inside of the portfolio. I say it's like putting pieces of a puzzle together, but it's specifically different buckets of money that has different purposes that react differently when the market goes up and the market goes down. And by doing that, we always can have that steady income coming in so our client's lifestyle doesn't have to change. But that wasn't just willy-nilly. That was by design.
5: Mm-hmm. Again, 770-766-5611 is the number. Doesn't this all become more complicated for married couples where they have to also plan for the future needs of the surviving spouse?
7: It does, simply because you're having more, there's more options. Anytime you add options, it can add complexity. And so we have to keep in mind that we're trying to optimize Social Security. Maybe we have some pensions that are coming in. I mean, one of the questions folks come in all the time is, Blake, I get these pensions options. There's hundreds of them. I mean, there's which one should I do? And we can look at that for our clients that we help and say, listen, in your golden years, we want to make sure that if something happens to you early, that your spouse is left with great memories and great photos, not worrying about where the next check is going to come from.
5: Yeah.
7: So that's one of the things we look at, as Mark mentioned. I love when clients come in, and we hope people live a long time, obviously, but we got to plan something happens, of course. And they'll come in and they're, the market's down and they're worried. And then we'll call her Jill, and Jill's like, am I going to be okay if something happens to Bob? We go, Jill, you're going to be fine. You know, we pray that Bob will be here a long time and we can get that Christmas card every year from you guys. But if something happens that we're not hoping for, there's a bad outcome, we get that call, we know that you're going to be okay. And as Mark mentioned, that is peace of mind in retirement, where you have a map, a roadmap that if life happens, which life will to do, that you're not sitting there worried about it saying, we didn't plan for this.
5: You know, 770-766-5611 is the number. And I was just thinking, you know, if someone is listening and they're inspired by all this by saying, hey, I may need to do something about this, and they're like 10 years or less to retirement, what's the advice for them?
6: Well, 5 to 10 years is really the zone to really start working on this. You know, I've had some folks come in and, you know, they didn't plan at all and they went right into retirement without planning. And then we're putting the best plan that we can put together for them. But I tell you what, the folks that are really proactive, that are 5 to 10 years, they're in that window, there's a lot more that can be done. We could be doing a lot of tax strategies. We have been able to take time. You know, Blake said that Uncle Sam's your biggest creditor, he is, because take whatever's in your 401k. Let's say you have $500,000 in there, $500,000. What if I told you right now, with all those taxes between state and federal and all the taxes that you could possibly, you might have 300 of it might be the amount that you're going to be able to keep because Uncle Sam's going to get the rest in taxation. If I got 5 to 10 years to help you change that to where we can have a bucket of money and have a tax efficient bucket of money. Maybe it's Roth IRAs. Maybe it's looking at some more, you know, tax free type strategies that are out there today, that along with that, to be able to bring your tax burden down, regardless of what happens in Washington, D.C. years from now, you're going to be set better for your financial income for life. And especially if we have time to work on it tax wise. So folks, I can tell you this, if you call us, we're going to custom design for you an easy to understand financial review that will indicate if you're in need of a full-blown financial plan. There's no obligation or cost for this initial review. Here's what you can expect, folks. First, we're going to run a fee report to help you untangle what it's costing you to work with your current planner or advisor. We're also going to show you how to protect your investments and keep more of your money in your accounts. Next, we're going to perform a tax analysis to show you how you could possibly reduce your taxes and increase your cash flow. And finally, we'll create a customized lifetime income plan using proven strategies and techniques that could turbocharge your retirement income. In short, we'll take the guesswork out of financial planning for you. So if you give us a call in the next 15 minutes, a comprehensive financial review that we're offering with no obligation. One more thing. We'll also throw in a Social Security optimization plan to help you get every penny out of Social Security that you're entitled to. And one last thing, we're going to run a risk report to see what your risk score is to make sure that it lines up with where your comfort level is and where you're at in your retirement journey. But you have to act. Give us a call.
5: 770-766-5611 is the number. Again, 770-766-5611. And we are out of time. Thank you so much for joining us for Financial Symphony with our maestro, Mark Lloyd of the Lloyd Advisory Group. Like, thanks for being here. And Mark, I hope you have a great week.
6: Yeah, you too. And we'll see you all next week right here on Financial Symphony Radio.
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11: At 3 o'clock, I'm Mary Ryan Howarth. Our top story, two giant pandas arrive in Atlanta to continue Chinese diplomacy here in the U.S.
12: The new residents arrived this weekend after a 15-hour trip halfway across the globe to Atlanta. The male Ping Ping and female Fu Shuang, both 6 years old, will call Zoo Atlanta home for the next 10 years. They're part of the family that saw Loon Loon and Yang Yang come to the city in 1999 and produce 7 offspring here before that partnership ended in 2024. Zoo Atlanta issued a statement that says the pandas will be housed in a biosecure area for about a month before they're on display to the public. Tina Douglas, 95.5 WSB.
11: This special delivery comes just a day after Chinese leader Xi Jinping's state visit to Washington. He said on Thursday that the giant panda has been an envoy of friendship between the Chinese and Americans. Steve Portnoy reports on other successes that the Trump administration is touting since having the Chinese leader here.
13: The White House says China will ease tariffs on American agricultural products, fish and seafood, logs and wood products, cosmetics and medical devices. Trump aides say the two countries also agreed to start a new dialogue on the risks and benefits of artificial intelligence, along with a new communication channel between them, something of a hotline for AI incidents.
11: She did press President Trump to limit support of Taiwan and also made comments about Japan as being a military threat. It's 81 degrees in Midtown Atlanta. Lots of warm sunshine today. It's perfect for an afternoon walk or just some time outside. Channel 2 Action News Chief Meteorologist Brad Nitz has your most accurate and dependable forecast coming up. Gas prices are still on the rise in Georgia. The average price today is at $4.19 a gallon. The national average stands at $4.37 a gallon. President Trump tells reporters that the war in Iran is ending soon and prices will drop.
14: Oil will come dropping down as soon as Iran gives up, as soon as the war is over, which will be soon. Oil is going to come plummeting down.
11: But President Trump did reject Iran's latest proposal of a 7-day ceasefire, calling it unacceptable. A CDC worker-based union releases new data showing a dramatic decline in staff at the Centers for Disease Control and Prevention in Atlanta. The union points to the numbers that the agency has lost about 30% of its workers since March of 2025. Over 500 people have been separated from their positions, and over 200 are still on paid administrative leave. Union President Yolanda Jacobs says this turmoil cannot continue as CDC workers have had 18 months of layoffs and reductions in force. Atlanta Streets Alive returns to Peachtree Street today. Manager Romy Maloon says anyone is welcome to come out and activate the street, from local businesses setting up seats outside to musicians playing in the street.
15: The community really comes up and shows out.
11: Atlanta police officers and volunteers will be helping with the flow of traffic, as cars can still move through some of the busier intersections on Peachtree Street.
15: And the full list of open streets and closed streets is at atlantastreetsalive.org.
11: And Streets Alive is happening now. People can go out and enjoy it. It is 3:03.
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11: It's 3:05, time now for live team coverage of traffic and weather. Let's check in with Isabella Rodriguez in the 24-hour traffic center.
20: We're seeing some ongoing construction on the west side perimeter. If you're heading on 285 northbound, you'll run into construction approaching South Cobb Drive, where two left lanes are being knocked out. And we're also still tracking the complete shutdown of 285 north and southbound between Cascade Road and Langford Parkway, Highway 166. You can take some alternates, such as 7585 or I-20, as well as Fairburn Road to Camp Creek Parkway or Northside Drive to Metropolitan Parkway. From the Trustdale.com Traffic Center, Triple Team Traffic, 95.5 WSB.
2: I'm Chad of Traction News, Chief Meteorologist Brad, and it's sunny and warm this afternoon, cool again this evening as we fall through the 70s, 60s, then into the 50s by Monday morning, down to 56. After a chilly start with sunshine, we'll get to 84.
11: And it's 81 degrees in Midtown. 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I'm Mary Ryan Howarth, 95.5 WSB.
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5: 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I'm Ashley Frasca, hosting the show today. 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So, Dr. Williams, I'm going to start with you. Welcome back, and thanks for coming in today.
21: Well, thank you, Ashley. We had such a wonderful time before, and so we really appreciate your
16: allowing us to come back. It's exciting. We're excited to be here. We're glad to continue to try to expand our ability to talk to women in many areas of all ages.
21: 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Tell us a little bit about you.
16: Well, I'm a native Atlantan. I love saying that because Atlanta has grown and developed in these many decades since I arrived on the planet. I attended all of my primary education in Atlanta Public School System. I'm proud of that. And then I attended college at Cornell University before returning home, never to leave again. Had Morehouse School of Medicine. My residency training was in Augusta. And then I've been with Rosa Gynecology now 34 going on 35 years.
21: Congratulations.
16: Thank you.
21: What a difference a few decades makes to
16: just
21: different generations of
16: whole
21: women.
16: Different generation.
21: And Dr. Karen Green, welcome back.
22: Well, thank you. Thanks for having us. It's a pleasure to be back. I am not a native Atlantan. I'm a transplant. I'm now a Georgia Peach because I've been here, 40 years.
21: You're accepted.
22: Yes, I've been here. There are still some things that I'm originally from New York, born and bred, grew up there, went to school in the South, did my training in terms of undergraduate medical school in North Carolina, and then was in Augusta, Georgia at the medical college where I met my partners, and so just migrated onto Atlanta, and I've been here ever since. Celebrated my 30th year anniversary with Rosa Gynecology, and yes, I don't know where the time went,
21: right?
22: Other than, you know, growing older and raising children and taking care of parents, all the things that you do as you migrate through life.
21: You got to have a balance of working and raising the family, but also remembering to have fun and do the things you enjoy.
22: Exactly. Mm-hmm.
21: And Dr. Deanna Guthrie, glad you're back as well. Tell us a little bit about you.
23: Oh, thank you. Again, this is actually our third time here.
21: I missed the first time fun.
23: Yeah, so I'm also a transplant. Was born in New York, left New York at age 9, and my family moved to Jamaica, West Indies. And then at age 12, we moved to Atlanta, Georgia, and I've been here ever since. So this is home now for me.
21: What's your favorite thing about Atlanta?
23: Oh, gosh. I like the weather, the change in the season. So you get a little bit of everything.
21: Yeah.
23: So that's one thing that I do like. But finished high school here, did college in Alabama, and then did medical school and residency at Medical College of Georgia, where I met my partners. I've been with Rosa Gynecology for 32 years. And just like Dr. Green said, don't know where the time went.
21: Staying power. I love that about all three of you. You care about the patients. You care about the towns and the communities that you serve. And September, we're talking this month, and it's an important month because it's Women's Health Month, right? We got to focus on taking care of ourselves as we're taking care of others and aging, healthy aging. That's a big topic, and we've got 10 minutes to tackle it. So who wants to talk first about that? Because when I think of aging, a lot of women scares them a little bit. It's an intimidating thought.
16: Mm-hmm. Well, I'm the elder sister of the trio. So I think what healthy aging means, or how I like to put it in perspective, is that it's a privilege. I think often we want to put aging, getting older in a negative light, mm-hmm. in terms of what things we may not be able to do or do as well. But, you know, I like to remind myself and also remind our patients that it really is a privilege to have the benefit of getting older. And so to get away from the negative connotations and let's embrace positivity and see how we can make it better.
22: And with that privilege, I think that how we probably saw aging when we were younger and how we see aging now is a lot different. There are definitely benefits. There are benefits to how you think about yourself, how you think about the moment, how you think about what you can do to improve that aging process. We talk to our patients on a regular basis about things they can do health-wise. And all those things we talk about actually improves the process of aging. And so you can age better, so you can be mobile, so you can do the things that you want to continue to do. Because in your mind, your mind can still do all the things you can
21: I'm
22: do 20 years ago.
21: Sure.
22: You know, but your body sometimes doesn't keep up. But that can happen. You know, you can help your body keep up with your mind, you know, so that you can enjoy the things that you like to do or like to do in the past and even explore new things, which I think is the most important part. You know, stimulate your brain to, you know, develop new tasks, develop new fun things to do, develop new habits, you know, things that you might not have thought of 20 years ago. It's like, why don't I try it now? It's never too late.
23: Yeah, so when patients come in and they talk about aging, you know, I always ask them, what's the alternative? If you're not aging, where are you?
21: Mm-hmm.
23: And so just as Dr. Williams said, I try not to look at it in a negative light. Like you said, it is something positive if you're still here.
21: Mm-hmm.
23: The way people age now is so different than before, as Dr. Green was saying. that there's so many opportunities, things to do. There's technology, so many new habits to and hobbies to learn and to embrace. Mm-hmm. So, you know, I always tell my patients, no, just embrace this and do the best at it.
21: I would imagine it's more about how you feel and not so much how you look. But when I think of aging and all the commercialization and the products thrown at us for anti-aging, and you're trying to slow down the way you look, mm-hmm. but really internally, how are you treating your body? Mm-hmm. Are you mobile? Are you active? Are you eating right? Mm-hmm. Wouldn't you think that that's the more important argument?
16: Oh, absolutely. And I like the way the conversation is starting to shift. That doesn't focus on the aging, but the longevity. You know, that the things that we're starting to do and embracing now in this season of life that we're in is that we're trying to ensure our longevity. We were having a brief conversation as we were getting ready for today. One of the things that we did many years ago for our own personal longevity and professional longevity was changing how we worked. Mm-hmm. You know, we decided we don't have to work every day. Maybe we can go to a 4-day work week, still be successful, still be able to provide care to our patients. But we knew as women, juggling all the things that we juggle, we needed to try to change our work strategy to give us that longevity professionally mm-hmm. as well as personally. Yeah.
23: And our practice, you know, all of our employees are women. And so as women, we're usually the people that are doing the appointments. Taking kids to the dentist, taking kids to the doctor, taking parents to the dentist, taking parents to the doctor.
16: Yes.
23: And trying to find that day off is hard because things are closed on Saturday and Sunday.
21: Yep.
23: So if you could just get that one day and that one day just to get those things done or to sit at home and take care of yourself,
16: yes.
23: that's a benefit to you mentally as well as physically, as well as emotionally. And you don't feel as stressed trying to figure it all out, trying to plan it all in and get it all in. Because as women, we're always going to do that. We're always going to figure out how can we get everything done and then putting ourselves at the bottom of that list and not getting anything done for ourselves. So having that day off really made an impact not only on us professionally, but on our staff as well.
21: And Dr. Guthrie, do you find that having the office closed on Fridays and taking that day off, does it cram more into the 4-day work week to where those days are a little more stressful just to get to Friday, or is it a good balance?
23: I think it's a good balance. I think, you know, we've always worked hard. I think we switched from doing OB, where we were taking calls, so we were doing 24-hour call. So that in and of itself was a longer work day or longer work hour week that we had before. And then when we switched to GYN, that 4 days, it worked out as a respite for us. We used to have a half day off post-call, but usually you were so tired you could barely do anything. But that was our one time to try to, as Dr. Green said, fit in all those appointments mm-hmm. in that little half day period of time. Mm-hmm. So this one day off is definitely crucial.
21: Mm-hmm. And I'll ask the three of you too, you see ladies day in, day out, you're amongst your friends, daughters, coworkers, everybody in the office. What do you tell somebody that one gal who is just so afraid of aging and she's throwing thousands of dollars at it and trying just to fight it, swim against the current?
16: I like to tell people you can fight it or you can go with it, because fighting it doesn't necessarily gain you anything, but it can make you tired, exhausted, mentally as well as emotionally and physically. So to just go with the flow, what can I do now? What can I do that's new?
23: Mm-hmm.
16: What can I do that is interesting and brings me joy? So I'm always trying to redirect my own thought patterns in that, and then also using that philosophy to try to redirect and help both my patient and myself not go down that rabbit hole. Let's come to the light.
23: You know, because I don't think they realize we're aging as well. And, you know, our population, because we've been here 30 plus years, you know, we've seen people that were previously in their 20s that are now, you know, older just like we are.
21: And they've got kids.
23: And they've got kids, you know, some of whom we delivered, some of whom we're now taking care of. And so the whole, you know, the circle of life, we see there every day. And so kind of letting them know, we're in this with you. You know, we're trying to age well. We're trying to be well. We're trying to do all those things. And we know we can't do them every day. But at least we make the effort, because here is where we are. Here is where we want to be. And we want to enjoy where we are. And when you're so focused on being afraid of aging, you're not enjoying the moment. Mm-hmm. And I think that's the one thing that when people get older, they're realizing that let's just enjoy the moment. You know, there is the future. We don't know how long it's going to be. But
22: the moment is good. Mm-hmm. You know, the time with your family, the time with your friends, the difference in the time, because now you may have more time than you had before. Mm-hmm. And so we have learned to embrace that, and we really try to model that for our patients.
21: Mm-hmm. When we come back with this focus on Healthy Aging Month, I want to ask each one of you a habit you think every woman should start as she gets older. And we can maybe define older. When should she start the habit? In what decade? But we will be right back with the ladies of Rosa Gynecology here on the Weekly Checkup on 95.5 WSB.
20: 318 from the Trustdale.com Traffic Center. If you're making your way on the east side perimeter, you'll run into a crash-related delays. 285 eastbound at Flat Shoals Road, a right lane is being blocked there due to crash cleanup. That's causing delays that extend back towards I-675. And on the west side perimeter, heads up, we're still tracking that weekend-long shutdown of 285 north and southbound from Cascade Road down to Langford Parkway, Highway 166. You will want to take a detour or plan an alternate route, such as the downtown connector on I-20 or Fairburn Road to Camp Creek Parkway or Northside Drive to Metropolitan Parkway. I'm Isabella Rodriguez, Triple Team Traffic, 95.5 WSB.
2: I'm Channel 2 Action News Chief Meteorologist Brad, and it's sunny and warm this afternoon. Cool again this evening as we fall through the 70s, 60s, then into the 50s by Monday morning down to 56. After a chilly start with sunshine, we'll get to 84.
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12: Man, I feel like a woman.
21: Well, that song, I Feel Like a Woman by Shania Twain. That's the song of the week. Welcome back to the Weekly Checkup presented by Wellstar Health System. Ashley Frasca in with you today. 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This week, I am with the experts and physicians of Rosa Gynecology based in Peachtree City and Noonan. And I left them with the question to think about. One habit that every woman should begin as she begins getting older. Now, whether that's in the 40s decade, the 50s decade, doesn't matter. When you start to feel like you're getting older, Dr. Guthrie, I'm going to start with you.
23: You should carve out that one space for yourself, for self-care, whether or not you have a hobby or something that you like to do, but have that one thing that's for you that you can relax and enjoy.
21: And how often do you need to do that? Weekly,
23: monthly?
21: I
23: think it's different for everyone. Okay. You know, I think some people need it weekly. Some people need that little time period every day, whether it's for meditation or something like that. Mm-hmm. But I think everyone is different as far as that's concerned.
21: Dr. Mm-hmm. Green?
13: I hate to say it as a physician, but exercise. I think it's
21: it.
13: Just, you know, we say it, but if you can look at exercise as your time, then that kind of kills two birds with one stone. Mm-hmm. You know, that's the time where you have made the time to take care of you. And however you exercise, however you move, that is important. Because if you can't take care of you, you can't take care of everybody else. And so that's a habit that if you could do it once or twice a week, great. If you could do it every day, that's wonderful. But don't set it in stone that you're feeling like you're not doing something if you don't do it 1 week or you don't do it, you know, several times throughout the week, but you know you should do it and you want to do it.
21: And it doesn't have to be this daunting exercise,
13: no.
21: Like multiple hours at the gym and really just sweating and feeling miserable. Mm-hmm. Moving.
13: Yes.
21: Mm-hmm. Right?
13: Movement. Healthy movement, as my partner would say.
21: Mm-hmm. Dr. Williams?
16: Yes. And I just have to say, Dr. Green is our poster child and model for that. And I think the exercise piece and changing your thought process about what exercise is, it's me time. But the one thing that I have learned that I would encourage every person, especially women, to do as we older, goes along with exercise, and that's stretching. It becomes so important as we are aging, getting older, to give our bodies time, warm up, stretch, making sure that we're loosening the muscles as well as the tendons and the ligaments and those kinds of things. I have found that as I have made a regular practice of if I don't do anything else, I will stretch, and how much I feel better in my body after doing that. So I think adding a dedicated stretching to your routine around exercising or without the exercise session is so important.
21: Good recommendations from the doctors of carving out me time, exercising, just moving and stretching. And when we come back at the bottom of the hour, mentally, the emotional side of aging, we could get into that big topic with the ladies of Rosa Gynecology. When we return, I want you to stay tuned here to 95.5 WSB.
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2: At 3:30, I'm Mary Ryan Howarth. Our top story, two mass shootings hours apart in South Africa's two largest cities leave 27 people dead. Donna Warder reports no arrests have been made in either case so far.
4: The first happening at a bar late Saturday night near Johannesburg, when the local police commissioner says eight gunmen with AK-47 rifles and pistols opened fire on patrons at a bar.
5: It's unfortunate that we have the loss of lives here. 17 people who have lost their life is too many. 15, they got admitted to the hospital.
4: About 4 hours later, 10 people were killed and 11 wounded at a store near Cape Town. Police say they're searching for multiple suspects.
2: The attacks have come 5 days after a gunman killed at least 11 people at a house party in Durban. Five men in the UK are arrested, linked to terror and explosive offensives near an airbase used by the U.S. Assistant Chief Constable Richard O'Cone says the men were arrested in Welford, which is close to the Royal Air Force Base at Fairford.
6: As a precaution, around 85 households have been advised to evacuate while these examinations take place.
2: US B-1 bombers have used this base at Fairford to target Iran. Iran's Revolutionary Guards warned UK officials in the past not to allow US bombers to fly from Fairford. A search for narcotics leads to two arrests in Rockdale County.
7: 10 pounds of marijuana are recovered after a SWAT search for narcotics and firearms at a home in Conyers. Officers also found two stolen handguns and materials often used to distribute illegal drugs. Two suspects were arrested on the scene, though officials did not directly identify them. Now the duo is facing charges including trafficking marijuana, theft by receiving, and possession of firearms during the commission of a felony. Police are still investigating. Jordan Brown, 95.5 WSB.
2: The Jasper City Council put out a statement accusing Pickens County of moving to dissolve the city as an independent entity. Dissolving would mean consolidating the city and county governments. Jasper City Council says that the Pickens County Board of Commissioners did not notify them ahead of Thursday's joint meeting of dissolving the city. Jasper City Council says this is inexcusable and they will fight any further efforts to get rid of the city. We reached out to Pickens County for comment. It's 3:32.
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2: 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Let's check in with Isabella Rodriguez in the 24-hour traffic center.
14: If you're making your way through Norcross into Duluth, heads up, you'll run into some major slowdowns, all due to a crash on 85 northbound at Beaver Ruin Road, that's exit 102, where that crash is knocking out four left lanes and the express lane. We're also still tracking that weekend-long construction closure of 285 north and southbound. 285 northbound and southbound from Cascade Road to Langford Parkway, Highway 166,

0: Some alternates around this include Northside Drive to Metropolitan Parkway, Fairburn Road to Camp Creek Parkway, and also the Downtown Connector. I'm Isabella Rodriguez, Triple Team Traffic, Trustdale.com, 95.5 WSB.
1: I'm Channel 2 Action News Chief Meteorologist Brad Nitz. Will stay mostly sunny and warm through the afternoon. Overnight and into Monday morning, chilly down to 56 in town, a few degrees cooler in the suburbs. Sunny and 84 tomorrow. On Tuesday, low 57, high 86 and sunny.
2: It's 78 degrees in Buford, 81 in Decatur, and 81 right here in Midtown. 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
4: Welcome back to the Weekly Checkup. I'm your host for today, Ashley Frasca. 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My guests are board-certified physicians. I've got from my left to right, Dr. Miranda Williams, Dr. Karen Green, and Dr. Deanna Guthrie. Really like the first half hour, and we have so much more to go. Y'all care so much for your patients. With this being Healthy Aging Month, we'll kind of stay on that track. Mentally and emotionally, it can be daunting, it can be intimidating, it can be depressing at times. If, like Dr. Green, you mentioned, you've kind of reached your limitations on, man, I just can't do things the way, you know, I used to be able to do. But I'm glad one of you in the last half hour touched on, it's all about your framework. It's all about how you frame aging and how you think about it moving forward.
5: You realize that your brain says, I'm 20, but your body's, you know, 20 plus, but you still can do some things. And so just mentally trying not to, you know, I would say get depressed about it. Because a lot of women will come in thinking, I'm getting older, I'm trying to look younger, I'm trying to look thin, you know, and it's all about the looks. Because, you know, society tells us that the way you look is the way people look at you. And as you get older, people don't look at you. And so for women especially, you know, the gray hair, the wrinkles, that's just not appealing. And so they're fighting against it. And so I try to tell them, but how do you feel? You know, but I feel good, okay, but that's you. It's not the way you look, it's the way you feel inside. And so how can you improve on that? What can you do to make yourself feel better? If it's, you know, finding a new hobby, if it's exercising more, if it's eating better, instead of falling into the tunnel of depression and being upset about the way you're looking, how are you feeling? How can you feel better? You know, and making sure that what your mind is telling you matches how you're acting and what you're doing.
4: And Dr. Guthrie, one of the habits that you mentioned in the last half hour, you know, carving out that time for you and making yourself a priority, because oftentimes you are the caregiver as well as, you know, the matriarch of the family and working and all of those kinds of things. When you tell patients that, do you feel like they really take it to heart, or are they just treating it as lip service? Do they get to come back and you actually follow up and say, hey, how's that going? Have you made a conscious effort to do that?
6: I think I do sometimes, yes. There's some people who are just caught in that rabbit wheel that, you know, it's hard to get them out. I had one patient who was so upset because she couldn't perform at the level of a sport that she used to perform at. And she used to even compete with men. And I guess I don't know if her abilities decreased and they were not allowing her to compete anymore. And she was just so upset about it. I said, why don't you be the best at whatever category you're in right now? And it's almost like she couldn't see past that. Or I tell women, like you said, you know, if just like Dr. Green said, if you don't take care of yourself, you won't be able to take care of anybody else. So you really have to focus on you. If you don't know who you are, right, you can get lost also. You know, there's so many things taking your attention that you can lose who you are, and you don't even know what you like, what you want, what things that you need. So those are the things I try to stress to my patients when they come in.
4: You know what? I can imagine that if you're talking to a woman who is maybe now an empty nester, you know, and the children have gone off to college or moved out or whatever, not only do the dynamics in your marriage shift, but also it does. It kind of gives you that time to reflect and look in the mirror and go, okay, I have some time back. Yeah, like, do I want to get new hobbies? Do I want to try those things I never had time to do while I was raising the kids? So really trying to kind of reposition your priorities, what you get to do.
6: Exactly.
4: To me, that sounds exciting.
6: For a lot of people, but some people, like you said, they do get lost. Like, they can become, I guess they call it the helicopter mom, where they still want to be the mom all throughout, you know, and that sort of thing. But again, if you can just, you know, make it a point to, like I said, find yourself, know who you are, and make yourself happy. That's what's important.
5: Be more intentional. Be more intentional about your time. It's like, okay, I'm not taking kids to the baseball game or the basketball game, but what else can I do with that time? You know, because you still have it. It's just now you have to redirect it instead of just thinking about what you want to do. Make a plan.
7: Right.
5: You know, make a plan of what you want to do with that now spare time.
7: Yeah. And the way I like to help myself and my patients to think about this is, I think too often we focus on the past and what was lost, and then we try our efforts to regain former glory. And so what I try to encourage patients and myself, friends, family to do is, let's go for your future excellent self. Mm-hmm. Let's not be sad for what I can't do or how I used to look. What's the best 64-year-old woman I can be now?
4: Mm-hmm.
7: You know, and then I also talk about the things, and I've talked to my partners about this from a personal, you know, financial. I'm trying to make decisions and to create a life now in my 60s that will inform and fuel my 70s and 80s. You know, so I try to encourage people to be forward and future thinking, not, oh, the good old days. And as a part of that, I also try to encourage people to look for or create your community. I think often as we get older, you know, friends move, some people die, you lose family. And so, you know, you can start to feel isolated, alone. And so I think we really have to, as Dr. Green was saying, in terms of being intentional, be intentional about making sure you're still creating community for yourself, and that it may be different. It may look different. You may have friends and family that are no longer with you in that way, but that doesn't mean that you cannot find community or create community in different ways, because it's that community and just having engagement that helps you mentally, so that you have a girlfriend or a friend that says, okay, now let's get off that rabbit hole. Let's go do something, you know, whatever. So, you know, you can help each other not go down the rabbit hole of regret and lament, but to say, no, we're doing good and we're going to be great in 60 and we're going to be fabulous at 70 and y'all better watch out when I hit 80. And what can I do now to make that happen?
4: We're going to embrace Mahjong. We're going to embrace
7: that's exactly right.
4: We're going to learn all that new stuff.
7: Pilates, that's my
4: yes,
7: name.
4: That's a good one. So this may be too big of a question for you ladies, but I can't help but think about it. Again, marketing, advertising, commercialization of things, and the way society puts something out that this is the expectation. Mm-hmm. Let's say weight, for example, and obesity. Decades ago, it just wasn't acceptable. Every model looked the same. Mm-hmm. We've come a long way in 30 or 40 years to where there are plus size models. Mm-hmm. There's lines of clothing that are glamorous and wonderful and make a woman feel good about herself. And I kind of think aging falls into that same advertising strategy where, well, you don't want to age. You don't want the gray hair. So buy this product, use this lotion, use this. This is a big thing to bite off. But how do we go against that? How do we look out for one another and say, don't let that noise make you feel bad or make you feel less than.
6: Mm-hmm. There's nothing wrong with improving yourself. Nothing wrong with that. But if it's getting to the point where if it's overburdening you financially, that's one thing. If emotionally you are just always upset about it. I have women who come in with charts and graphs and blood work and everything about menopause and weight, and if their whole life is focusing on numbers and things like that, if it is consuming you like that, that's when it becomes a problem. Exercising to be healthy and an appropriate weight, there's nothing wrong with that. So it's crossing that line into where it's affecting you negatively, then that's not a good thing. So
4: obsession.
6: You have to kind of step up, take a step back and make sure that it's not affecting you negatively.
7: Right.
5: And I think when it comes to you saying, like, we have more plus size models, we also have more elderly models. I hate to even say elderly, but they're older and they look fabulous.
4: Look at Hollywood, like Helen Mirren and stuff, still acting.
5: They look wonderful. They're embracing their gray. They're embracing their wrinkles. They're embracing all of those things. And so directing women in that aspect to say, okay, because, you know, we know with social media, whatever you look at, that's what you're going to continue to look at.
6: Right.
5: So look at the 60 plus year old model.
6: Right.
5: Look at that and see what they're doing and really embrace the fact that, okay, I can do that because I am that.
6: Right.
5: I can do all the healthy things that's going to get me to keep moving and be active at that age.
7: Right. The only thing I wanted to add was picking up on that too, is that you choose your normal, right? So I think that instead of always saying there's a goal, embrace and appreciate the person you are now.
6: Mm-hmm.
7: Stop always trying to change. You might be pretty good like you are. So let's embrace ourselves as we are and honor the journey that brought us here. And then choose your normal. I think one of the reasons why we decided to have a bigger presence in social media, we created our podcast, those kinds of things, is that we wanted to have alternative programming.
5: Yes.
7: Okay, so that you don't always go down this algorithm of the fountain of youth,
5: mm-hmm.
7: right? So if you start making different searches, your algorithm will change,
5: yes.
7: to Dr. Green's point. So look for those things that embrace and empower and celebrate everything that makes you you. And weight does not make you healthy. Being thin does not mean you're healthy.
5: Correct.
7: And so that's what we try to break that psychology of. Healthy is being able to do the things that you want to do with your life, move the way you want to move with your life today, 5 years from now, 10 years from now, 20 years from now. That's what that's about.
5: And often with our patients, we try to point out those good things because they're in that rabbit hole of thinking all these horrible things about themselves and what they want to do and what they want to look like. And we're like, you're good now. And sometimes you just need someone else to tell you that.
7: Yeah.
5: You need someone else to see you for the beautiful woman that you are.
6: Yep. You are enough.
7: To be seen. That's one of the things we try to really encourage ourselves to do with our patients is that by our attitude, by our listening, and then just by acknowledging them as they are in the room at that moment so that they feel seen and appreciated.
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0: From the Trustdale.com Traffic Center, and we have some progress for you if you're making your way through Norcross into Duluth. That earlier crash on 85 northbound on Beaver Ruin Road, it was knocking out four left lanes and the express lane, but now it's only blocking one left lane. The delays are slowly but surely improving as you're making your way into the Duluth area, though we're still tracking the weekend-long closure of the west side perimeter. 285 northbound and southbound from Cascade Road to Langford Parkway is completely shut down. You'll want to avoid this stretch of the west side perimeter. If you're heading on 285 south, you can detour on I-20 to use the downtown connector. And if you're on 285 north, you can detour onto Langford Parkway to use that downtown connector. From the Trustdale.com Traffic Center, Triple Team Traffic, 95.5 WSB.
1: I'm Channel 2 Action News. Chief Meteorologist Brad Nitz will stay mostly sunny and warm through the afternoon. Overnight and into Monday morning, chilly down to 56 in town, a few degrees cooler in the suburbs. Sunny and 84 tomorrow. On Tuesday, low 57, high 86 and sunny.
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9: Heads up, crash involving several vehicles.
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8: Local and dependable traffic 24 hours a day, 7 days a week.
9: Some of the alternates to get you around this include Memorial Drive and East Ponds.
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9: Flipped over 20 westbound.
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4: 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And Dr. Guthrie, I want to start with you. 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So you are, and where are the offices located?
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4: For seeing you for the first time, blood work, all the paperwork and all that, just kind of get that out of the way.
5: 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If you can, you can go log on rosagynecology.com and get all the paperwork, log on there. You can also go there to make appointments as well as call us. For those people who actually like to use those phone numbers to call us to get appointments.
4: And Dr. Williams, you are the social media guru. And that's a crucial part of your business and exposure of who you ladies are and what you're about.
2: 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And so we really fully embrace that. And we're on all platforms now. So just look for us at Rosa Gynecology on Facebook, Instagram, Twitter, if you can call it Twitter, and also our website at rosagynecology.com. All of the information that the other ladies have shared with you can be found easily there. 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
4: And do take some time when you're on the website, too, to watch the YouTube channel, some of the videos, or if you don't have time to do that, at least read the latest blogs and news. 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
1: At 4 o'clock, I'm Mary Ryan Howarth. Our top story, the Chinese panda project with the U.S. takes another step forward here in Atlanta.
8: Two giant pandas are settling in a new habitat at Zoo Atlanta where they will live for the next 10 years. Ping Ping, a male, and Fu Shuang, a female, are part of a research and preservation partnership program with China that started 25 years ago when Lun Lun and Yang Yang arrived at Zoo Atlanta. While here, the pair had seven babies. That project ended in October of 2024 when those two and their two youngest offspring were sent back to China. Zoo Atlanta visitors will have to wait about a month before the new arrivals are ready to meet the public. Tina Douglas, 95.5 WSB.
1: The giant panda arrival comes just days after the Chinese leader Xi Jinping's state visit to Washington. In the past, China has loaned pandas as a tool to foster friendship with other countries. Stephen Portnoy reports the Trump administration is touting lots of wins with China after the visit.
9: The White House says each country aims to reduce tariffs on $30 billion worth of imported goods. The deal, the product of this past week's summit between President Trump and China's Xi Jinping. The White House says China will ease tariffs on American agricultural products, fish and seafood, logs and wood products, cosmetics and medical devices.
1: It's 82 degrees in Midtown Atlanta. Lots of warm sunshine today. Perfect for an afternoon walk and just some time outside. Channel 2 Action News Chief Meteorologist Brad Nitz has your most accurate and dependable forecast coming up. Meanwhile, in New York and New Jersey, conditions are still bad along the Northeast coast with heavy rain and flooding. Leslie Lopez reports.
10: Right now, more than 100,000 customers without power across the Mid-Atlantic and Northeast. In New Jersey, the National Weather Service warning of coastal flooding as waters rise along the Jersey shore.
11: Crazy storm, and it's just, I can't believe this is all happening right now.
10: Officials urging some residents in parts of Manasquan to evacuate as the storm is expected to continue into tomorrow.
1: One person was killed and four people were injured in New York City due to the storm. The union representing CDC workers puts out new data on its website showing a drop in staff at the Centers for Disease Control and Prevention in Atlanta. Through the website, people can monitor the number of employees down to the branch within the agency at the CDC. Nearly a third of its workforce has been lost in a little over a year. The majority of workers lost either quit or voluntarily retired. From the federal government-wide level, the workforce has declined about 19% from March 2025 to May 2026. Before 2025, it was at 6%. Peachtree Street is hosting Atlanta Streets Alive today. If you don't already know the drill,
13: we close the street to cars temporarily, and we open them for bikers and pedestrians.
1: Streets Alive manager Romy Maloon says while Peachtree is shut down, there will be intersections open for cars to get through, like at 10th Street and 14th Street, but she hopes people can come out and enjoy this beautiful weather. The event wraps up at 6 p.m. tonight, and street closures end an hour after that. It's 4:03.
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1: It's 4:05, time now for live team coverage of traffic and weather. Let's check in with Isabella Rodriguez in the WSB 24-hour traffic center.
17: Heads up if you're making your way out from Sandy Springs. We're seeing slowdowns on 285 eastbound. That's right past Ashford-Dunwoody Road, where a crash is knocking out a right lane. These delays don't improve until you get past I-85. And once you're on I-85, you'll also run into slowdowns heading into Duluth. 85 northbound at Beaver Ruin Road, a crash there is still knocking out a left lane. And be aware of the weekend-long closure on the west side perimeter. 285 north and southbound from Cascade Road down to Langford Parkway is completely shut down, so you'll want to take some slowdown, some alternates, such as the Downtown Connector or Fairburn Road to Camp Creek Parkway. I'm Isabella Rodriguez, Trustdale.com Traffic Center, Triple Team Traffic, 95.5 WSB.
18: I'm Channel 2 Action News Chief Meteorologist Brad, and it's sunny and warm this afternoon. Cool again this evening as we fall through the 70s, 60s, then into the 50s by Monday morning, down to 56. After a chilly start with sunshine, we'll get to 84.
1: 81 in Woodstock, 82 in Decatur, and it's 82 degrees here in Midtown. 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I'm Mary Ryan Howarth, 95.5 WSB.
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4: 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I'm Ashley Frasca in the host seat today. And this Sunday, this weekend, right now, we're discussing women's health with the expert physicians from Rosa Gynecology based in Peachtree City and in Noonan. I've got with me Dr. Karen Green, Dr. Deanna Guthrie, and Dr. Miranda Williams. And they have been a trusted source of compassionate, comprehensive care for women across Metro Atlanta and beyond since 1984, delivering exceptional patient-focused care rooted in one simple philosophy, women taking care of women. 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So Dr. Guthrie, I want to start with you because at my age, I started asking the doctor, you know, what age do I need to start this screening or mammograms or these kinds of things? And as this show's theme is aging, some people still come to you saying, do I still have to do this? Do I need to keep up with this? So continuing care, what to keep up with as we get older, kind of give me a rundown of what I can finally slough off and what is crucial that I keep up with.
2: So we do want continued care. That's what's important. It is based on your health status. So women, we do recommend still having annual exams as long as they're healthy enough to come in and do them. As far as like pap smears you can stop at age 65 if they've always been normal or just minimally abnormal. At that point, the possibility of having an abnormal pap after that point is highly unlikely. But of course, if we ever see anything, a pap smear can always be done. We do encourage pelvic exams. A lot of women are being told by physicians, oh, nobody needs to look down there anymore. But just recently I had a patient who asked me that question, and that day I found a precancerous lesion on her bottom. And she was not able to even see it herself. So we do recommend continued care. Things like colonoscopy, you should have those. There is an age that you can get to where you don't have to have them anymore, but that is also based on health status and if you've had an ongoing problem. So you need to talk to your provider about that.
4: And next month, October, Breast Cancer Awareness Month. So where are we with mammograms? And of course,
2: the mammograms, they say between 75 and 80, you can stop having mammograms. But again, it depends on your health status and how you feel about your taking care of yourself. If you are an active, vibrant 85-year-old who's still driving, going out, and would want treatment and care for anything that is found, you should still continue to have your mammograms.
4: It's really your choice. You're not following some guidelines.
2: There is no absolute
4: right?
2: stop on anything.
5: So another question that people will often ask is, how can I manage stress, reduce daily overwhelm, and keep cortisol levels from taking a toll on my body? Women are stressed. Women take care of what seems like everything. And so what we tell them is, first of all, take care of yourself. Put on your own oxygen mask. And the ways you can do it to dial down the stress is take some breaks. Sometimes it means walking in nature. Sometimes it means mental time travel. If I were here tomorrow, would this problem really be such a big deal? Probably not. And so really focus on what you can do, because if you can kind of dial down your inner dialogue and your own inner critic, oftentimes you can manage the stress a lot better. When we talk about women come in asking about cortisol levels and what they should do about elevated levels of cortisol, there are definitely things that are going to elevate those levels and make you feel worse. So anything you can do to dial that down, including exercise, healthy movement, the recommendation is you should get 150 minutes each week of movement. And that means doing something that actually stresses your body a little bit so you can dial down your own internal stress. Whether that's vigorous walking, whether that's vigorous stretching, but 50 minutes of actual movement each week. Strength training, increasing your protein. All the things that you do for your body can help you be the better person, be the healthier person as you age, and be the person you want to be for everybody else, including yourself.
4: What about vitamins and supplements? Do I need to talk to my healthcare professional about that? Or am I just kind of going based on what I've heard that maybe I need calcium, maybe I need B12, I don't know.
5: As gynecologists, we also focus on bone health. And so when it comes to supplements, the number one is probably going to be calcium. Women should get at least 1,000 to 1,200 milligrams of calcium a day. As we age, we lose bone. As we lose bone, we're more likely to fracture. And so you don't want to be the 80-year-old that falls and breaks a hip. The bone loss starts in your 50s, and so we start talking to women about calcium supplementation. Most women's multivitamins are going to give a little bit of calcium, but if you're not a milk drinker, if you don't actually get additional calcium in your diet, you're probably going to need to supplement. We also, unlike a lot of offices, measure our patients when they come in to see, have they lost any height? Is there a reason we should be screening them for bone loss earlier so we can get ahead of it? With the yearly screenings that women come in for, we're looking at the whole patient so we can capture things and make sure that as they age, they're not coming across things that we could have prevented early on, like bone loss. Calcium is going to be one of the main supplements that women will need.
4: And I love you referencing stress and just different techniques that are really important and really simple to do. I want to share something with you that I saw on social media the other day, but it says, I'm not overwhelmed because I can't handle it. I'm overwhelmed because I do handle it. All of it. Yes. All the time. Mm-hmm. And that's true. You know, if you go up to another woman and you can kind of read that stress and understand and relate, just talk about it.
5: Yes.
4: Talk about it. Take time for you. Recognize that it's okay. I'm stressed, but I need an outlet. It's okay.
5: And take that outlet. And that means taking that me time. It means putting the phone away. It means sometimes just sitting in silence. Sleep. It means sleep. And sleep is so important, especially when it comes
4: it's
5: to
4: free.
5: Women talk about cortisol. That's the one time free you can point. Lower your levels of cortisol. You can reset it. So set a good sleep time, meaning that you have a sleep hygiene, that you go to bed at a certain time, wake up at a certain time. It also means getting off of the devices. Whether it's reading or scrolling social media, get off of the blue light so you're actually able to shut down and rest well. Women come in all the time, and if you ask them, how's your sleep? Their first answer will be, well, I really don't. And that may be due to hormonal changes. It may be due to worrying about things. It may be due to a lot of other issues that are self-imposed. But if we can look at that and see, okay, this is probably a problem we can manage, you know, just with these few simple tips, they'll realize how important the sleep is, because they've been living on 3 and 4 hours of sleep so long, they think that's normal. And coming into our offices for us to tell them, no, that's not normal. It is important. As Dr. Guthrie said, it's free. Mm-hmm.
2: Yeah, these are so good. Recently, we put a call out to our patients to submit questions that they had about aging, and we received some really good ones. And I also want to highlight an article that we recently posted on our website, as well as some of our social media platforms, that was exactly about gynecologic aging. So a lot of the information that we're sharing with you now, please feel free to pull that up and look at that article. But a lot of the questions that we received were about stress management, as well as hormone therapy and being in menopause, and how do those changes affect me. One question specifically asked, I noticed when I entered my 40s, changes in my hair, like thinning. Could this be a result of hormones? Is this typical of aging? And that just highlights a broader topic of the overall changes that a woman goes through as we begin to age and go through menopause, which is just stopping your periods. Your ovaries are no longer making their natural hormones. And so the body can react to that. It can react to that with hair changes, our body musculature changes, metabolism changes. A lot of women are more familiar with the talk about hot flashes and night sweats, which are a thing, as well as brain fog. All of it is real. We are all members of the Menopause Society, and so we receive articles and get a lot of good information, cutting edge information about menopause, hormone therapy, all of the recent research that is going on, menopause brain, the receptors in the brain that are reactive to estrogen, and how as women go through menopause and those receptors are changing, we're learning a lot about the additional benefits for women who do elect to take hormone therapy in terms of how it can help to preserve a lot of this. We've also started to learn about how hormone therapy, when it's appropriate and safe for each individual, and you need to talk to your healthcare provider if you are eligible for that, but how it can help to manage those stress hormones, the cortisol levels and the different things, so that you don't walk around. This one article that the Menopause Society recently posted, and I laughed out loud, the tired and wired syndrome. I'm like, That's me. That's me. You're tired, but you're wired. Yeah. Because you're doing all the things, Ashley, as you said. It's not that I'm not doing the things. I'm doing the things. And so now we're tired and wired. And so doing all the things that my partners have suggested, sometimes it sounds like a lot. And because we're tired, wired, overwhelmed, sleep deprived, and sweating, it seems overwhelming. But the things that can be done to help affect that are really simple.
5: Mm-hmm.
2: I love it. Sleep is free.
4: Now, do some patients get away with not having to have hormone replacement therapies?
2: Absolutely. And so, again, one of the things we also like to really highlight is that these are lifestyle changes. And so I think there was a question about supplements and vitamins and things. If you're eating a good, healthy, well-balanced diet, you, with nutrient-dense foods, a lot of those nutritional supplements can be found there without doing that. So lifestyle changes are absolutely one of the things we highlight.
4: I'm sure we've got more great questions from some of your patients. So when we come back, more with the physicians of Rosa Gynecology here on the Weekly Checkup on 95.5 WSB.
17: From the Trustdale.com Traffic Center, we're seeing some heavier than usual delays through the downtown connector. This is all due to that weekend closure of 285 north and southbound from Cascade Road all the way down to Langford Parkway. Drivers are detouring onto that downtown connector, so another way around this would be taking Fairburn Road to Camp Creek Parkway or Northside Drive to Metropolitan Parkway. We're also seeing some volume-related slowdowns heading into the Duluth area on 85 northbound at Beaver Ruin Road. A crash cleanup there at Beaver Ruin Road is still knocking out a left lane and causing you to tap the brakes through Norcross. I'm Isabella Rodriguez, Triple Team Traffic, 95.5 WSB.
18: I'm Channel 2 Action News Chief Meteorologist Brad, and it's sunny and warm this afternoon. Cool again this evening as we fall through the 70s, 60s, then into the 50s by Monday morning, down to 56. After a chilly start with sunshine, we'll get to 84.
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0: The show produced by Lens, Atlanta's healthcare marketing experts. And I love this, continuing with patient questions from women for Rosa Gynecology. And Dr. Guthrie, this is a topic that we could probably spend a whole half hour on, but what's the latest question you received?
1: So we received a question from one of our patients. It says, what can be done to stop urine leaking? Well, there's several causes, and then there's several options to help with that. So there's several types of leaking. The two main ones that most women have, the first one is called stress incontinence. That's when you do any activity that puts stress on your bladder, like laughing, coughing, sneezing, jumping, those type of activities that will cause the bladder to then leak urine. And then the second type is what we call urge incontinence. It's what we call the key in the door syndrome, or gotta go right now. So when you get that signal from your bladder that it's time to go, you barely have enough time to get to the bathroom. It starts before you. So they're caused by two different reasons. With stress incontinence, it's typically associated with prolapse. And prolapse is when the tissues in the vaginal area and the bladder area become weakened and the bladder will drop. That's the common phrase that most women use, my bladder has dropped. And it changes the anatomical position and it can cause leaking. Different ways that you can treat it depending on the severity of the prolapse. Sometimes just exercises in the pelvic floor area will help. And sometimes women can start those on their own and they can see some improvement. We have products that can help to elevate things. So they have tampons and things that you can get over the counter that when you wear them, it kind of elevates the area so you leak less. We have pelvic floor specialists now. We have physical therapists who specialize in pelvic floor exercises. So you often hear about the Kegel exercise, but that's not the only exercise that can be done. But there are specialists who can isolate which muscles are not functioning properly and help you with that. After that, there are devices called pessaries that you can wear. So instead of using that tampon that you can get over the counter, you get fitted by a physician for a special device that you wear that will elevate the bladder to help to prevent leaking. And then last resort will be surgical repair. And where you are on the spectrum is how much it's affecting you. And this is what I call a quality of life issue. Mm-hmm. So no one should tell you when you need to fix your bladder.
2: Say that again.
1: What might seem a small leaking to someone may be major for you. So you talk to your physician and you get help when you need it. With urge incontinence, the one where we say you put the key in the door and you're dropping all the groceries on the floor to run to the bathroom, that's usually because of muscle fibers in your bladder that are what we call irritable. They just kind of fire off whenever they're ready. And so there are medications that you can take. Sometimes you can start out with bladder training, so don't wait so long, right? You know, we have a tendency, oh, I'm in the middle of this, I'll wait. But you can start to train your bladder where that doesn't happen. Then I said there are medications that can help to relax those bladder fibers to help with that those symptoms. If those medications don't work, you can get into other injections like Botox, believe it or not. They use Botox for this. And then they can also implant a device that also can help with that. So again, it depends on the severity, how long a woman has had it, the options that are there for her.
0: It's just such a catch-22 because the older we get, we really put an importance on staying hydrated. Mm-hmm. And everyone carries their water bottle
1: exactly.
0: And you want to drink water all day, but mm-hmm. then you have to deal with that.
1: Exactly.
0: Yeah. So you're doing
1: some
0: right.
1: Some women are on medication. So they often make a deal with themselves, well, I'm not going to take my medicine today because I'm going out with my girlfriends. And if I take my water pill, then I know I'm going to have to go to the bathroom and then I have to leak. And so it can be very tough on some women that, you know, you have to bargain with yourself. You know, what am I going to take my medicine today or not?
0: Time is flying by with the doctors of Rosa Gynecology and more. 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
13: At 4:30, I'm Mary Ryan Howarth. Our top story, the nor'easter is lashing coastal communities this weekend. Water levels in

0: men were arrested in Welford, which is close to the Royal Air Force Base at Fairford.
1: As a precaution, around 85 households have been advised to evacuate while these examinations take place.
0: US B-1 bombers have used the base at Fairford to target Iran. Iran's Revolutionary Guards warned UK officials in the past not to allow US bombers to fly from Fairford. Two are arrested and facing charges for trafficking marijuana in Rockdale County.
2: A search for narcotics uncovers an illegal drug distribution in Conyers. Rockdale County Sheriff's Office and SWAT found over 10 pounds of marijuana in a house on Cowan Road. Two handguns and materials used to distribute drugs were also found inside. Now two suspects are arrested and facing charges. Officials did not identify the suspects, but they said charges include trafficking marijuana, theft by receiving, and possession of firearms during the commission of a felony. An investigation is ongoing. Jordan Brown, 95.5 WSB.
0: The Henry County Sheriff's Office says the county has failed to get them the resources they need to do their job. Sheriff Reginald Scandrett filed a judicial relief, citing critical underfunding of law enforcement and detention operations. Scandrett says in a statement that he didn't want to take this step, but the jail is dangerously overcrowded and is in crisis. The filing goes to the Superior Court of Henry County next. It is 4:32. Live team coverage of traffic and weather is up next.
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0: It's 4:34, time now for live team coverage of traffic and weather. Let's check in with Isabella Rodriguez in the WSB 24-Hour Traffic Center.
8: We're seeing some heavier than usual traffic on the downtown connector, 7585 north and southbound. This is all due to drivers using that as a detour for that west side perimeter closure from 285 north and southbound from Cascade Road all the way down to Langford Parkway. All lanes are blocked, so some alternates here that you could take are Fairburn Road to Camp Creek Parkway or Northside Drive to Metropolitan Parkway. We're also tracking a crash in DeKalb County, 285 eastbound at Peachtree Industrial Boulevard, where a right lane remains blocked, causing delays as you approach I-85. I'm Isabella Rodriguez, Trustdale.com. Traffic Center, Triple Team Traffic, 95.5 WSB.
9: I'm Channel 2 Action News. Chief Meteorologist Brad Nitz will stay mostly sunny and warm through the afternoon. Overnight and into Monday morning, chilly down to 56 in town, a few degrees cooler in the suburbs, sunny and 84 tomorrow. On Tuesday, low 57, high 86 and sunny.
0: 81 in Villa Rica, 82 in East Point, and it's 82 degrees in Midtown. 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

0: 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And since 3 o'clock this afternoon, I have had the doctors from Rosa Gynecology in with me, Dr. Williams, Dr. Guthrie, and Dr. Green, and we're having a good time and kind of came with a theme today, this being the month of September. It is Healthy Aging Month. And if you missed the beginning of the show, this is really important for women of any age that are listening, because if it's not you right now, it's going to be one day. And one of you mentioned earlier, aging is a privilege, and it really is. The longer you start thinking about long-term, taking care of yourself, getting to that sooner, and all of the different things you can do, and you all have, and this may be common knowledge, maybe not to some of us, 5 pillars of longevity. And I like this, and it's a very concise, easy way for folks to remember things to do. But Dr. Guthrie, what's number one?
1: Number one is movement. As we like, there's a saying, motion is lotion.
0: Mm-hmm.
1: The more you move, the more active you are. It keeps you, your brain, it also activates your brain. It activates so much more. If you can get in, what I tell my patients, because a lot of times they feel daunted, feeling that they need to do a structured exercise program or go to the gym and get dressed like everybody else and do weights and things like that. I always tell my patients, find something that you like to do. It could be anything. If you're walking outside, walking your dog, walking with your girlfriend.
0: Gardening.
1: Moving things and being active, that helps. I've had where people have Zoom dance sessions together. So you don't even have to go to a club where there's dancing or even a Zumba class, which is also great. But just get together on Zoom and play your favorite music and dance together. But motion is lotion. If you can get at least 150 minutes in per week, that's a good average to help you with that.
0: Rather than sitting on the couch watching your show,
1: streaming,
0: get up
1: streaming,
0: and move around
1: yes.
0: while you're watching it.
1: Exactly.
0: Dr. Green, number two?
2: Number two is nutrition. It is so important to eat a balanced diet, rich in whole food, plants, vegetables, and healthy fats. Diets such as the Mediterranean, the DASH, the MIND diet, all of those focus on whole foods. The processed foods, that's what's going to get you. Too much sugar, too much salt, too much things that are going to actually keep your body not where it needs to be. And so often doctors will say, if you could actually cook your meals, you're more likely to put whole foods in it than if you order DoorDash, you know, because they're going to bring you something that's processed.
0: Mm-hmm.
2: And that's really the reason that patients, I guess people in the past have probably lived longer because they didn't have the processed foods. Mm-hmm. So if you can eat a well-balanced diet, you're doing more for your healthy life now, as well as the person that you're going to be, you know, at 60, 70, 80. Those patients that do that are more likely to live longer.
0: One of the things in my mind, and I don't know if this is accurate or maybe a misconception, but excess sugar intake. Like, I'm really trying to be mindful about weight gain. It's catching up. In premenopause, perimenopause. Mm-hmm. So when I cut out sugars, granted, it's almost impossible to cut them all out, but is that one thing really a key to...
2: It is, because the sugar adds to inflammation in your joints.
3: Exactly.
2: The sugar can add to just development of fat in your midsection, and as women, as we age, that's where we're going to deposit the weight. So if you can actually cut out the sugar, you can reduce the inflammation, you can reduce the possibility of adding weight to your midsection, and it also just... You know, those sugar spikes that your body has adds to that elevated levels of cortisol. Mm-hmm. So in general, cutting out sugar is a healthy thing, and most people do feel better when they do it. It is hard, but if you can do more natural sugars and try get away from the processed sugars, you know, I say for patients who really crave that sugar, because once you eat it, you want more of it, eat an apple. Because you're not only going to get the good sugar, you're also going to get the fiber.
3: Yes.
2: You know, so if you can eat it, I mean, there is really this, you know, when doctors used to say an apple a day takes the doctor away,
3: it's true.
2: It's so true, because it fills you up, it gets you satisfied, and you get that little sugar burst that's not going to upset your blood sugar internally.
1: If you don't know what to eat, like they say, stay on the perimeter of the grocery store. Don't go down the aisles. That's where the processed foods are. So if you notice all the fruits and vegetables, if you go all the way around, then they're the meats and dairy, and then you come back out. If you stay on the perimeter of the grocery store, that will help.
0: I did not follow that today because I bought ice cream. I bought a new flavor. It's cookie butter ice cream today.
3: Oh.
0: So when I finish that, I will buy apples and strawberries. Thank you, Dr. Green.
2: You don't eat the ice cream every day. Balance.
0: Yeah.
2: Balance.
0: It can stay in the freezer for a few months.
2: It can.
0: All right. Dr. Williams, number three, the pillar for longevity.
3: The third pillar we have for you today is sleep. Prioritize consistency. consistent high-rest sleep schedules to support your mental functioning and cellular repair. That is the item that really encouraged me to be more intentional about developing a routine sleep pattern. When you're resting, your body is repairing. And so when you cheat yourself out of consistent sleep, you're not allowing your body to repair itself. Our bodies are designed to be able to replenish, renew cells, functions, systems, and a lot of that is done while we're resting. One of the things you have to do if you live with other people is to make them understand the reason you're developing a regular sleep schedule. Now, I'm sure when Dr. Green and her boys were little, even though you said mama's going to go rest and take a nap, they still came in with mommy, mommy, mommy.
0: Of course.
3: But we have to at least try to help those who live with us understand that we all need regular sleep patterns. There's a reason you make children have bedtimes, because their bodies are growing and learning and they need sleep to do that. Mm-hmm. If you're single or live alone like myself, I have had to condition my friends, don't call me after night unless you're bleeding or there is a true emergency. If it's just you want to tell me the latest thing you saw on TikTok, it can wait. So we have to encourage those around us in our community to follow along with us and help support us in our journey to prioritize consistent high-rest sleep schedules that are important so our bodies can continue to function optimally.
0: I felt that because I go to bed at 8:30 and the world could be on fire my ringer's on silent.
3: Yes.
0: So if anything bad happens overnight, I'm going to find out about it at 3 a.m.
3: Yes.
0: Mm-hmm. So, no, but that's true. Making sure that those around you respect, it's kind of a healthy way of setting boundaries.
3: Yeah,
0: you know what you need and people are willing to help you with that.
3: Exactly.
0: All right, Dr. Green, back to you, number four.
2: Number four is stress reduction. Manage chronic stress through resilience building, activities to protect your immune and cardiovascular system. And that means take a break. That means go see your doctor to assess, you know, where you are cardiovascularly, where you are for your primary doctor to see, making sure your sugars are in control, doing all the things that, you know, are going to help you manage that stress. It may mean exercise. It may mean just meditation. There are many ways you can control your own stress. All the things we've talked about help with that, but focusing on the fact that stress disrupts the whole cellular process. So if you can dial down the stress, then your body is more likely to repair and heal when you're getting all that sleep, is more likely to benefit from the activities that you're doing. If you're checking in with those physicians that are making sure your blood sugars are under control, you've got cardiovascular help, then you're actually going to live longer because of those systems are well aligned because they're reacting to your reduced levels of stress.
0: You know, when you say chronic stress too, I kind of tend to think something, there's a person in your life and the situation isn't going to change, or maybe it's your work environment. For many listening, that could be that chronic stress that, okay, that's not within my control, that person's in my life, or I have to go to that job. But do you think that as women, again, communication gets us so far and it's so valuable and often underrated, having a conversation with the thing or the people or the group that's stressing you out and just representing yourself?
3: Exactly.
2: Yes. You know, talking to those people, you know, if that can be, if it's a person, if it's a place, if it's your job, then carving out that time during the day. You know, if you know that during the day you're in a high stress instance, then there could be lunchtime that you could say, okay, I'm going to take a walk in nature. Mm-hmm. I'm going to see the greenery. Because that actually lowers your stress levels. You know, so if you can take that time to yourself during the day, or if it's the commute before and after, you know, so, okay, before I get on the road and get with those people who are angry drivers, let's do something that's going to relax me so I can be mentally in a place where I can handle it. So it doesn't build up, and then by the time you get home, you're all tight and tense.
3: Exactly.
2: You know, so it's just doing those things, listening to your body, listening to what your body is telling you and reacting to that so that you can manage those outside forces that you can't always control.
0: I hope that people listening really take all of this to heart, because it may be intimidating and you have to make small steps, but eventually that gradually builds to something bigger. So thank you for that, for reminding people to take care of themselves. And for the pillars of longevity, I'm sure there could be more than five, but these are five pretty good ones. Number five,
1: Number
0: Dr. Guthrie.
1: Five is staying socially connected. Staying socially engaged with family and friends in your community fosters emotional well-being. No man is an island. sure you've heard of studies that show that, like, elderly people in nursing homes, when they don't have visitors and nobody comes to visit, they don't do as well as the people who are having visitors and things like that. Being engaged in with friends and having outings that relax you, and or your hobbies, that's another thing. Finding the one thing that you do like, you know, find your community, as Dr. Williams likes to say. Mm-hmm. And it might be something new. Throughout your 20s, 30s, and 40s, maybe it was one thing, and now you're going to find something new. Mm-hmm. But you do want to stay socially connected. It doesn't have to be in person, and we have so many ways of doing that nowadays. But just going home by yourself, locking yourself in, it's not good at all. So staying socially connected is a thing. Find, you know, come out of yourself. It's not just necessarily about you internally, but helping others, you know, find things that you can do in the community and helping others. That also helps you and your brain and how you feel about yourself.
0: That's a good one to end on. Thank you, Dr. Guthrie. Well, just some final thoughts from the physicians here of ROSA Gynecology when we come back. And of course, online, find out more, ROSA, R-O-S-A, gynecology.com. It's the weekly checkup here on WSB.
4: .447 in the Trustdale.com Traffic Center. If you're on the west side perimeter, heads up, we're still tracking some construction on 285 westbound at Powers Ferry Road. That's approaching I-75 in Cobb County, where four right lanes are remaining to be blocked. So make sure you stay on those left lanes as you're making your way towards I-75. And we're still tracking that weekend-long closure of the west side perimeter. 285 north and southbound from Cascade Road to Langford Parkway is completely shut down. The downtown connector is seeing some heavier than usual traffic due to drivers detouring on the downtown connector. So other alternates include Fairburn Road to Camp Creek Parkway or Northside Drive to Metropolitan Parkway. I'm Isabella Rodriguez, Triple Team Traffic, 95.5 WSB.
5: I'm Channel 2 Action News Chief Meteorologist Brad Nitz. We'll stay mostly sunny and warm through the afternoon. Overnight and into Monday morning, chilly down to 56 in town, a few degrees cooler in the suburbs, sunny and 84 tomorrow. On Tuesday, low 57, high 86 and sunny.
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0: It has been a really informative and, quite frankly, fun 2 hours with the doctors of Rose of Gynecology. I've had Dr. Guthrie, Dr. Williams, and Dr. Green in studio. And just in our last few minutes, Dr. Green, you know, thank you all for sharing those five pillars of longevity. That was really valuable information for anybody listening and for the men listening too. Really good advice. Just to kind of give your final thoughts, how folks can find out more about the practice.
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2: One of the things I want to highlight as we're wrapping up today, I think it's been a central theme of today's show, is that because we're aging and enjoying the privilege of aging, it doesn't mean you stop taking care of your health. It doesn't mean that you age out of certain screenings, that you no longer do these things. So we want to encourage everyone to keep up with your routine medical checkups, to make sure you're doing disease screenings, because we want to make sure that we continue to add more years to our life and more fun, valuable, fulfilling years to our life. So don't stop taking good care of yourself.
0: And you've been listening to four ladies that are in their 20s, and they're so wise beyond their years on this show today.
2: Right. You're kind.
3: You're very kind.
0: Hey, I included myself.
4: We are committed to comprehensive gynecological care. So when you do come to see us, it's like a one-stop shop. We have mammogram in-house and ultrasound in-house. So anything that needs to be done imaging-wise, we are able to do it there. So come to see us. Like I said, we can handle most problems right then and there in our office.
0: Thank you, Dr. Guthrie, Dr. Green, Dr. Williams, Rosa Gynecology, again online at Rosa, R-O-S-A, rosagynecology.com. 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
28: Good afternoon to you. It's 5 o'clock. I'm Michelle Wright. Our top local story this hour, the pandas are here. The pandas are here. The Chinese Panda Project with the U.S. takes another step forward here in Atlanta.
29: Two giant pandas are settling in a new habitat at Zoo Atlanta where they will live for the next 10 years. Ping Ping, a male, and Fu Shuang, a female, are part of a research and preservation partnership program with China that started 25 years ago when Lun Lun and Yang Yang arrived at Zoo Atlanta. While here, the pair had seven babies. That project ended in October of 2024, when those two and their two youngest offspring were sent back to China. Zoo Atlanta visitors will have to wait about a month before the new arrivals are ready to meet the public. Tina Douglas, 95.5 WSB.
28: We got 80 degrees currently in Midtown. A beautiful day is going to lead into a cooler but clear evening. Rising temps for the beginning of the week. Channel 2 Action News Chief Meteorologist Brad Nitz has Atlanta's most accurate and dependable forecast on the way. A search for narcotics leads to two arrests in Rockdale County.
30: 10 pounds of marijuana are recovered after a SWAT search for narcotics and firearms at a home in Conyers. Officers also found two stolen handguns and materials often used to distribute illegal drugs. Two suspects were arrested on the scene, though officials did not directly identify them. Now the duo is facing charges including trafficking marijuana, theft by receiving, and possession of firearms during the commission of a felony. Police are still investigating. Jordan Brown, 95.5 WSB.
28: A CDC worker union releases some new data showing a dramatic decline in staff at the Centers for Disease Control and Prevention here in Atlanta.
31: The agency has lost about 30% of its workers, according to the union that represents employees at the CDC. Data has been collected since March 2025, showing that over 500 people have been separated from their positions, and over 200 are still on paid administrative leave. Union President Yolanda Jacobs says this turmoil cannot continue as CDC workers have had 18 months of layoffs and reductions in force. Through the union's website, people can now track how specific divisions and branches within the CDC are being affected. Mary Ryan Howarth, 95.5 WSB.
28: Dozens of homes in the UK near a Royal Air Force base used by United States bombers remains evacuated after five men were arrested on suspicion of preparing a terrorist attack. Temporary Chief Constable Maggie Blythe says the Army's Explosive Ordnance Disposal Unit continues to examine three vehicles that were found.
32: A cordon remains in place around the vehicles, and around 85 households are currently unable to return to their homes.
28: The base hosts U.S. Air Force's 501st Combat Support Wing and has been used for strikes on Iranian missile sites. The NTSB is investigating after a pilot was killed when his plane crashed near Dalton Municipal Airport in North Georgia. The Maury County Sheriff's Office says that deputies were dispatched to the scene yesterday after the wreckage was found in Chatsworth. The NTSB says the aircraft crashed about half a mile south of the airport while flying from Athens, Tennessee to Dalton. Authorities said the pilot, who has not been identified, was the only person aboard that plane. It is 5:03, and that means it is now time for live team coverage of traffic and weather. We are checking in with Isabella Rodriguez in the WSB 24-hour traffic center. Good afternoon to you, Isabella. What's going on out there?
0: Good afternoon, and you'll still run into slowdowns into DeKalb County making your way out of Sandy Springs. A crash on 285 eastbound the inner loop at Peachtree Industrial Boulevard is still knocking out a right lane. That's going to slow your ride down as you're trying to make your way towards I-85, and we're also still tracking that weekend-long closure of the West Side Perimeter. 285 northbound and southbound from Cascade Road to Langford Parkway is completely shut down. The downtown connector is busier than usual as drivers are using that as a detour. You can also use other alternates such as Northside Drive to Metropolitan Parkway or Fairburn Road to Camp Creek Parkway. From the Trustdale.com Traffic Center, Triple Team Traffic, 95.5 WSB.
3: I'm Channel 2 Action News Chief Meteorologist Brad Nitz. Will stay mostly sunny and warm through the afternoon. Overnight and into Monday morning, chilly down to 56 in town, a few degrees cooler in the suburbs. Sunny and 84 tomorrow. On Tuesday, low 57, high 86 and sunny.
28: 78 degrees in Mableton right now, 79 in Snellville, and 80 right here in Midtown. 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
5: 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Gonna have a good conversation about taxes coming up here in just a couple of seconds. But Matthew Decker, always throughout the community, always providing educational workshops and seminars for adults looking for, again, that clarity about their retirement strategies. Got some more coming up?
6: That's right. We got a bunch coming up here in the fall. I think we're running like 4 or 5 weeks in a row. And then just to set the stage, our workshops, we try to do a really good job of giving you exactly what it is that you need to know. Mm-hmm. We've done 1,000 financial plan reviews a year for probably the last, I don't know, 8, 9 years in a row now. There's literally no situation that we haven't seen. We've seen it all. And most of you are coming in with the same 3 to 5 problems or issues. And so we've built this educational workshop around, you know, tackling those biggest needle movers. If there's 3 to 5 things that you can take away from this workshop, whether you decide to work with us or not, if you can implement some of the things that we discuss, it's going to move the needle for you. And so, yeah, we've got, I think, 4 weeks in a row workshops all over the metro, north metro area. Mm-hmm. And so we'd love for you to join us for that.
7: The goal of these workshops purely is educational. I mean, it's our aim. One of the things that gets Matt and I both out of bed in the morning, we're not in the same bed when we got to bed, but what gets us out of our individual beds in the morning is that there are challenges, that there are threats to everyone's portfolios, their savings, their retirement, however you want to put it. And at the same time, most firms and most news, most employers, they just aren't talking about it. Like, you're not going to hear this stuff from your HR department. Mm-hmm. You're not going to turn on the news and get education on how to plan for the taxes coming out of your 401k when you're in your 70s. You're not going to learn these things. And so what we believe, truly believe, is that if we will go out and arm our fellow Atlantans, you know, with the facts, with the truth, this will all be a better place. We can sort of erode away these lies and this fear and this greed and these tactics that are forced down our throats every day in the news and in the media. If you can just know the facts and have some clarity on the decisions that you have coming up as you prepare for retirement, then it'll be a better place for all of us. Now, what we also know is that if there's going to be 30 folks in the room, a handful of them are going to become clients. Mm-hmm. We're happy about that. But there's a bunch that aren't, more than likely. And that's okay, because we've done our job to educate everyone that we can to get the truth out so that there's not this fear and greed kind of dance that just riddles the rest of your life when you should be having some of the best years of your life.
6: Yeah. So who should show up to these workshops? I guess I'll just make it crystal clear. Like, I've built this educational workshop for people that are retiring within the next couple years, or you're already early in retirement. You're under the age of 73. and you've saved somewhere between $1 and $5 million. So if that's you, you've saved somewhere between $1 and $5 million. You're under the age of 73. You're either retiring in the next couple of years or early in retirement. The strategies that we're going to be talking about are specifically aimed at you, and those strategies will move the needle in a huge way when we're talking about taxes in retirement, the risk that you have to take to earn the income that you want, so on and so forth. It'll be beneficial for you. If you're outside of those parameters, you may have a good time, but it's just not going to apply as much to you because we've built it for that person in mind.
5: So we invite you to call, or you can text the word seminar to 770-741-0120. Again, 770-741-0120. Call or text the word seminar. One of the representatives from the Vincent Financial Group will be back in touch with you to get you hooked up with all the information for a complimentary, I don't think we said that either, it's a complimentary educational workshop. It's a complimentary seminar from the team at the Vincent Financial Group. And like Matt said, they'll be happening throughout the fall in multiple locations across Metro Atlanta. 770-741-0120. Before we get back into our conversation about taxes, you said that people have this like 3 to 5 issues.
6: Yeah.
5: That they see you with. Just out of curiosity, what's number one?
6: Taxes.
5: Taxes?
6: Mm-hmm. Yeah.
5: Boy, that was a great segue into this.
7: Easy.
5: Well,
7: easy,
5: that being said, all right, let's talk about it here. A 247wallstreet.com story highlighted a 73-year-old taking his first RMD, about $3 million in his 401k. But by the time it was all said and done, the tax hit was $42,000. So reality is, a lot of us won't have $3, $5, $7 million in our 401k, but we could face a similar tax surprise. How do you have these conversations?
6: Well, first of all, I think you'd be surprised at how many people have $3, $4, $5 million in their 401k.
5: And they don't know it, or?
6: No, they know it.
5: They've just done a really good job.
6: There's just a lot of people out there that have done a really good job saving, and they've taken risk in their 401k. They've maxed it out for 20 or 30 years, and they are benefiting from that. So I just think there's more of them out there than most people realize.
7: And we even had, just on that note, we had somebody in our office here recently, and he came in, and he had a lot of money. And he was the first to admit, I think he was 67. And he's like, listen, guys, because we kind of congratulated him on, hey, good for you. You've won the game as far as investing over the past 20, 30, 40 years. And he's like, well, I can't take any credit for it. He's like, I worked for UPS and just happened to be that the time I was there, we were private when we started, we went public, the stock did this, the stock did that, and I just was at the right place at the right time with this company. But to Matt's point, there are tons of stories like that in Atlanta. I mean, this is the hub for a lot of big companies. So maybe you just are that phenomenal investor, or you're very disciplined and you were able to ride out those waves and you didn't panic when everyone else was panicking and you built that portfolio the hard way. And maybe you just were right place, right time. Either way, there are a lot more folks with $3+ million in their 401k than you'd think.
6: But this setup for this story here, the 73-year-old, he's taking his first RMD. He's got a $3 million portfolio. His RMD is around $120,000. It pushed him into a higher tax bracket. We talked about the educational workshops up front. And I said, it's aimed at people under the age of 73. And this is exactly why. Because one of the strategies that you just have to get right, you just have to get it right. You don't have an option. You do. You do have the option to do poorly at this. But but I'm just going to encourage you to not give yourself that out. Because the easiest needle-moving thing that you can be doing to improve not only your own tax situation, but also, if you're going to leave behind any money at all, it's the best thing that you can do to improve your kids or whoever inherits the dollars, their tax situation. And that is diligently working to remove your RMD. And RMD is forced taxation. Mm-hmm. All of us that have contributed dollars to our qualified accounts, so that's 401k, SEP, Simple, 403b, TSP, there's a bunch of them, a traditional IRA, there's a bunch of them. Those are the accounts where you've made the handshake deal with the government. You've said, I don't want to pay taxes today. And the government's like, okay, great. How about you pay them in the future? And you say, okay, great. So I'm not paying them today. I'm going to pay them in the future. At what rate? The rate that exists when you take the dollars out. So you're going to pay taxes at whatever the rate is at the time that you take the money out, sometime down the road in the future. It's the deal that we've all made, and we all made it willingly. And yet, if we do no planning, we're all going to get to age 73 or age 75 if you're young enough, and the government shows up at your door And they're like, it's time. Mm-hmm. Time for what?
7: Forced taxation.
6: Time for you to start paying taxes on all those dollars that you deferred for all of those years. And so what we like to tell people, and one of the topics in the workshop is, how can you work to eliminate your RMD? Because you should be doing that. You really have to at least explore eliminating your RMD.
7: At the very least, limiting your RMD.
6: 100%.
7: Yeah.
6: RMDs are optional. Look, you don't have to pay RMDs if you don't have any qualified dollars.
5: Mm-hmm.
6: So I got to be careful there. Because if you have qualified dollars, the government's going to show up and they're going to force you to start taking money out to pay taxes. But you don't have to find yourself in that position. You can eliminate your qualified dollars before you reach the RMD age. And you can control your tax reality versus the government showing up and controlling your tax reality. This is a very real story.
7: Mm-hmm.
6: People get to age 73. They've got a retirement plan, and then the government shows up, knocks on the door, and they say, hey, it's time for you to start spending that money. And it creates a cascading tax problem that is hard to get out from under. But if you will just diligently plan, you can actually work to improve your situation greatly. On average, we see getting this right. That would be working to minimize or eliminate your RMD, having a tax plan for your dollars. Our clients experience a high six-figure impact on what they can either spend or what they can pass on to their kids just by getting this one thing right.
7: To overgeneralize for conversation's sake for a minute, there are really two sides to the portfolio management and retirement planning equation. So like if we talk about these in very general terms, one side is investments and returns. We'll call it performance. What rate of return am I getting on how big of a portfolio? There's some math involved there, pretty simple. And that's where most firms and most advisors and most people in the financial services, even most kind of investors or retirees, that's where they camp out. You know, if I can get my portfolio to this size and average this return, that means X. Well, that's usually very wrong. What's after that kind of equal sign on the equation, if you don't get the other side, which is what I'm about to explain, if you don't get that right, all your math on the left side didn't work at all and didn't matter at all. So here's what I mean by that is, where your money comes from in retirement. So let's just use an example to make this concrete. Let's pretend that you want $15,000 a month after taxes. That's what you need to live on every month when you're retired. Well, if you're like most Americans, you've got some money in qualified, like Matt just described, 401k and IRA, et cetera, not been taxed yet. You got some money there. You might have some money in Roth. You may have some brokerage after tax. Maybe you've got an annuity. Maybe you have Social Security and so on and so forth. Those are all of your income producing assets. Well, there is a mathematically optimal, a best ratio of drawdown. So in that $15,000 a month example, how many dollars each month should come from the 401k IRA bucket? How many dollars each month should come from the Roth bucket? How many dollars should come from your annuity? We know how many dollars you're going to get from Social Security and on down the line, whatever assets you have. If you have a rental house paying you, you know, rental income, great. That goes there. And so there is an optimal number. There is a best way to break down. And so that's how we can begin getting that side of the equation correct so that your other side of the equation, the investments and the returns, so that it measures up. You are never going to out-return the tax brackets.
6: And if you haven't seen this, if you haven't seen the breakdown of how you should be spending your money, like which accounts it actually comes from,
7: mm-hmm.
6: Social Security is what it is, but how much do I take out of my 401k? How much do I take out of my brokerage account?
7: Right.
6: How much do I take out of my Roth? When do I turn my annuities on? If you haven't seen that breakdown, then
7: you do not have a plan.
6: You do not have a plan.
7: Period.
6: And you definitely don't have a tax plan.
7: And here's where the RMD thing comes
6: in. You got to call us.
7: Yeah, absolutely. What's the number, Matt?
6: You got to call us if you don't have a plan for this. If you haven't seen this, you got to call us. 770-741-0120.
7: So here's where the RMD thing comes in. The math that most people still use, unfortunately, and this is one of the things that we are at war against here on the radio, in our office, in the educational seminars, is this thing called the 4% withdrawal rule.
5: Mm-hmm.
7: Your portfolio is X amount and you can afford to withdraw 4% per year and you'll be safe forever if you do that. Well, it's just not true, number one. Number two, guess what? Your RMD is greater than 4%.
6: So now what?
7: So now what? So if your math is all based on, okay, in this guy's example here in this news article, he had a $3 million 401k. If he's using the 4% withdrawal rule, he's going to be planning on taxes based on 4% withdrawn from his 401k. Well, when the knock comes from the IRS, they're going to require you to take more than 4% out. Now, everything downstream of your math from then on out is wrong. And the cascade just gets worse and worse and worse, to Matt's point. And it's so hard to get out of. And it's not just, the cascade doesn't stop at, oh, I guess I got to pay a few percent more in income taxes.
6: No.
7: That's where it begins. We haven't even gotten to the worst part of it yet. And this is kind of what Matt hits hard in those educational seminars. Why does he hit him so hard? Because no one else is talking about this. Everyone else is talking about what return you need on that side of the equation. And yes, returns are critical. Like, we love getting big returns. But
6: how about we fill some holes in the bucket?
7: Exactly.
6: You're getting big, sexy returns and you're pouring a bunch of water into a bucket, but you got tax holes. You got giant holes in the bucket and you're just leaking dollars everywhere in unnecessary taxes paid. And here's why I say, if you're going to show up to the seminar, be under the age of 73. Once your forced taxation starts, once your RMDs start, one of the easiest tools that's at your disposal gets exponentially more difficult. And that would be Roth conversions. So Aaron mentioned the order in which you spend your money. If you don't know where your dollars are coming from, which account to the dollar in order to generate your income, that's going to tell you what your tax situation looks like. And if you haven't seen that, you got to call us 770-741-0120. The second thing is, if you haven't looked at a Roth conversion strategy, 73 is coming. Your qualified accounts are going to be taxed. They're going to be taxed at whatever the rate is at the time. If you haven't looked at a Roth conversion strategy, you have to give us a call, 770-741-0120. And the reason you want to do it before the age of 73 is because, let's just paint the picture. Let's say you're 70. We got a 72-year-old and a 73-year-old. One has to take RMDs, the 73-year-old. The other does not. Let's take this example here, the 73-year-old guy. He's got a $120,000 RMD. That's the example that you gave at the beginning there, Mark. So if Aaron is 73 and he's got a $120,000 RMD, he's going to pay tax on that $120,000. Now, he doesn't need to spend that RMD. He's not spending it, right? That's why he has an RMD, because he hasn't spent it.
7: Mm-hmm.
6: So where's that money going to go, Aaron?
7: Into my checking account and just sit there.
6: It's going to go in. So it's going to go into a taxable account?
7: I'm probably going to buy a boat.
6: It's going to go into a taxable account.
7: Yes.
6: So that $120,000 gets taxed at ordinary income rates for Aaron, because he's got that RMD that shows up. He's 73. He's going to put it into a taxable account. And now that money is going to be taxed forever, every year. Any growth on that money, he's now taxed on. Okay, that's the RMD reality. Now, let's say I'm 72 and I've got a great financial planner. And he's like, Matt, you cannot wait until 73 and RMDs start. I've got an idea for you. Why don't you take your RMD next year, this year? And instead of taking it as an RMD and putting it in a taxable checking account, what if you just converted that into a Roth? Is my tax reality different doing a $120,000 Roth conversion or taking a $120,000 RMD, Aaron?
7: For this year?
6: Just in general, is my tax situation different for this year? Yes, for this
7: year. It's the same thing.
6: It's the same thing.
7: Yeah.
6: So whether I have to take a $120,000 RMD at 73,
7: mm-hmm,
6: or a $120,000 Roth conversion at 72, the taxes that I pay are the same.
7: Yeah.
6: The difference is where the money goes. At 72, that money goes into my Roth and it's never taxed again. In fact, my kids can inherit it tax-free and they can stay tax-free for 10 years. Aaron's dollars at 73 go into a taxable checking account. Now, Aaron sees me and he's like, oh man, that's a great idea. Like, getting this money into a Roth, I want to do that. So he's now 74. It's the next year. He's 74. The government shows up and they're like, it's time to do that RMD again. Let's take another, whatever, $120,000. And Aaron's like, well, I want to do a Roth conversion, actually. My buddy, last year, he told me, he did the exact same. He took $120,000. He paid the same amount of taxes than I did, but his money went into the Roth. What's going to happen?
7: They're going to say, I'm sorry.
6: They're going to say, no.
7: You have to do your RMD. And then anything after that, you could do a Roth if you want, but it can't count.
6: So Aaron's 74. He gets the idea to start doing these Roth conversions just a couple years too late. Mm. They don't care. They're still going to make you take your RMD. He's still going to have to take that $120,000 distribution. He's going to have to pay the tax on it. It's going to show up in his checking account or his brokerage account. It's going to be taxed forever. And if he wants to do a Roth conversion at that point, he has to do it after he already takes out the $120,000 for his RMD. So if Aaron wants to do a $120,000 Roth conversion at age 74, he actually has to take out $240,000.
7: Mm-hmm.
6: The first $120,000 is his RMD that goes into his taxable checking, brokerage, whatever account. And the second one is his Roth conversion. And that's why we say, look, we've built this educational workshop for people that are not yet at the age of RMDs, because you are in the zone of being able to make huge life-changing decisions for you and your kids, but you have to actually do it. And you're going to do it at some point. You are going to pay taxes on that money at some point. The question is, where does it end up? Is it going to end up in an account that's going to now be taxed forever? Or is it going to end up in an account that will never be taxed, that you can pass on tax-free? You just have to get this right.
7: It's one of the biggest ones, but it's one of several just like pillars of planning that have to be done for your portfolio to work out the best it can for you.
6: And no one does it.
7: It's just one of many. It's exactly right.
6: No one does it. No one else is talking about this. And there will be people that talk about this. They'll say, yeah, you should do Roth conversions. And we can help you with that. We have yet to have someone.
7: And that's the extent of it.
6: That's exactly right. That comment is the extent of the help.
7: Right.
6: That comment. And that just falls so short of the standard, because doing this is going to take you probably 5 to 7 years. You're going to need a relationship where this plays out over 5 to 7 years. And yeah, it's going to move the needle in a huge way, but it's not going to be easy and it's going to take time. And we've built our process to help you with that. 770-741-0120.
5: 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Again, 770-741-0120. The three key pillars: always thinking about income, risk management, but most importantly, always thinking about your taxes. And we got a couple of minutes left here, so I'm going to ask you to give me kind of the Cliff Notes version of this. But survivor benefits, that could also affect your tax increases, your tax strategy as well.
7: Absolutely. We see it all the time. So, you know, unfortunately, we got to get a little bit morbid here. It just happens. Spouses die.
5: Mm-hmm.
7: So this is a reality where you're both getting a Social Security check every month. And some people depend on that. Others, it's the cherry on top, but it's coming in and it's part of your plan. And then one of the spouses dies, those two checks becomes one check. You would think logically that means, okay, well, if there's a silver lining on this, I'm going to pay less taxes.
6: I'm not getting as much money. Yeah, I should pay less in taxes.
7: Getting less money each month, I'm going to pay less taxes. Well, unfortunately, that's rarely the case, because now you're going from married filing jointly to an individual tax filing status. And even though you got a pay decrease, it's a high likelihood that your tax rate has gone up to where now your income is down even less. Not only did you get less income, but now you're paying more taxes. And that is part of this cascade that we're talking about. And so these kind of things happen all the time. And so now there are questions like, do I get to keep the house we've been living in? We paid it off. Do I get to keep it? Now what? And if you're stuck in one of those, you know, kind of really big, large, big box firms, or Mark, you joke about the advisor who lives out in the Midwest somewhere and flies in every now and then, are they going to take your call? More than likely not. But we live here, we work here, we play here. These people are our neighbors, our families, our friends. We see them out to dinner, we see them at church, we see them at the park. And you don't just pay us to build you a financial plan or to manage your money or to make sure that your income plan is in check and kept up every year. You pay us to answer the phone when something goes wrong. Yeah. That's part of the deal. And so we love to be that phone call, even though it's a tearjerker and it's brutal sometimes when someone passes away unexpectedly, especially a spouse. But to know that we can be that helping hand, someone to kind of ease those tensions whenever you're left with big decisions in the midst of big emotions and everyone's kind of driving you towards a quick decision, slow down for a second. We can handle this. We see this a lot. And so all these things are critical. It's the attention to detail that we often don't think about. That's way farther down the line than just investment returns.
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7: Good afternoon to you. It's 5:30. I'm Michelle Wright. Our top local story this hour, it's the prices at the pump. They continue to pinch our pockets here and across the country. This driver in Detroit says he's looking into other modes of transportation.
8: The price is like they making up their own prices, you know. I just alone make you want to just jump on a bike or get around the best way you can.
7: The average price for a gallon of gas here in Georgia, according to AAA, $4.19 a gallon. That's up 10 cents from just a week ago. Diesel prices are coming down a little bit on an upside, registering in at $6.27 a gallon. That is down 8 cents since last week. The Panda Express has arrived here in Atlanta. Two giant pandas from China arriving via FedEx earlier today at Zoo Atlanta. Reports Rhiannon

0: AK-47 rifles and pistols opened fire on patrons at a bar.
1: It is unfortunate that we have the loss of lives. Yeah, 17 people who have lost their life is too many. 15. They got admitted to the hospital.
0: About 4 hours later, 10 people were killed and 11 wounded at a store near Cape Town. Police say they're searching for multiple suspects.
2: The attacks come 5 days after gunmen killed at least 11 people at a house party in Durban. A new study says eating less ultra-processed foods could actually help your mental health, reports Rob Martier.
3: Researchers reported that people had less depression and anxiety after reducing their ultra-processed food intake by over 85%. Researchers said that the results show junk food may harm your gut in ways that move up to your brain. The study found that when people reduced ultra-processed foods, they scored lower on three measures for depression and improved their anxiety scores.
2: And if you're outside today, because it is a wonderful day to be outside, Peachtree Street hosting Streets Alive. So if you don't know the drill,
4: we close the street to cars temporarily and we open them for bikers and pedestrians.
2: That's Streets Alive manager Romy Maloon, and she says while Peachtree Street is shut down, there'll be intersections that are open for cars to get through, like at 10th Street or 14th Street. But if you want to go out and take advantage, it's wrapping up in a little bit, but the streets are going to be closed until 7 p.m. It is 5:33 right now, and that means it is now time for live team coverage of traffic and weather. We are checking in with Isabella Rodriguez in the WSB 24-hour traffic center. Hey, Isabella, what's going on out there?
5: We're seeing some recent progress in DeKalb County. That earlier crash, 285 eastbound at Peachtree Industrial Boulevard, it has just cleared completely onto that right shoulder. All lanes are back open, though we're still seeing some lingering volume-related delays as that crash continues to clear itself out, and you'll slightly be tapping the brakes approaching I-85. However, we're still seeing construction on the northwest side of the perimeter. 285 westbound at Powers Ferry Road has four right lanes blocked, causing you to slow down as you approach I-75. And the weekend-long shutdown of 285 north and southbound from Cascade Road to Langford Parkway. This shutdown is causing some heavier-than-usual volume-related delays on the downtown connector. So some alternates, if you were planning to use the west side perimeter, is Fairburn Road to Camp Creek Parkway or Northside Drive to Metropolitan Parkway. From the Trustdale.com Traffic Center, Triple Team Traffic, 95.5 WSB.
6: I'm Channel 2 Action News Chief Meteorologist Brad, and it's clear and turning cool this evening and overnight. It'll be chilly down to 56 Monday morning, sunny and warm in the afternoon tomorrow, high 84. Tuesday, sunny, low 57, high 86.
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5: 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And they, for the most part, all work at that Woodstock office. However, we do have another office now in Alpharetta. We'd love to meet you there. And we also make it as easy as possible. I know how Atlanta traffic is. We make it as easy as possible to meet digitally. If you prefer meeting through the interwebs on your computer, we can do that as well.
4: You say Alpharetta. Avalon, close to Avalon?
5: Yes, exactly. Avalon, that area.
4: I love that. All right, you can get more information, RetireATLRadio.com. All right, gentlemen, let's get to it. The market continues to push record highs, leaving many adults wondering how much further can it really go. One veteran strategist is predicting a 10 to 15% correction this year. It's Jim Paulson, and this is from Yahoo Finance.
6: Sentiment on Wall Street, I think, has become very complacent. I don't think anyone's expecting recession. People have learned to buy on the dip. It works every time. So I don't know what's left. You know, if we keep going higher, we're going to go into territory we've never seen before in the history since at least World War II. And we could do that, but I think it's doubtful.
4: Okay, a couple of trigger words right there. He said the word recession, correction.
7: And works every time.
4: Buy the dip. All right, what are your thoughts on that?
8: Well, my thoughts are, does it really work every time?
5: Right.
8: I mean, I guess, you know, if you look at a huge chart of the stock market going all the way back, it does look up and to the right. And whenever I hear someone talk about the market and what their prediction is, and they say things like that, I instantly kind of feel like, oh man, that's not someone who's helping people with retirement savings. That's a trader. Mm-hmm. Like, that's a trader who...
5: T-R-A-D-E-R.
8: That's right.
5: T-R-A-I-T-O.
8: That's right. He's a trader of stocks and derivatives and all the things. And if you have a trader's mentality, then you may have a mentality like, well, I'm just going to buy the dip. If you are a retail investor who's worked your whole life to build up this nest egg, you know, that might be 20 or 30 years of diligently saving every single month out of your paycheck into your 401k. Maybe you've got a pension on the side, and maybe you've even got like a non-qualified brokerage account you've saved there as well. And you're 2 to 3 years out from retirement, and you're looking at this big pile of money that you've kind of diligently saved. How do you buy the dip at that point?
5: Mm-hmm.
8: Where do you actually get the money to buy the dip?
5: Right.
8: If you're going to retire in 2 to 3 years, I would submit to you that most people who are staring down the barrel of retirement or like an early retirement, we've seen some layoffs in the Atlanta area. We talked about Wellstar a week or two ago. If that's you, I don't see how buying the dip could in any way be comfortable. And Aaron talks all the time about the idea of having a durable portfolio. And a durable portfolio is not one where, you know, you're making changes to it because someone on TV thinks there's going to be a 10 to 15% correction. You know, a durable portfolio is something that can sustain the highs and the lows. And you know how you're going to react when maybe the market doesn't do what you want it to do. I don't know if you want to expand upon that, Aaron.
5: I say this, so if any of our clients are listening, they've heard me say this 100 times. I'm like the old guy telling the story that you've all heard so many times, but here it goes anyway. I say this a lot, and I hope that it raises some eyebrows. That's the whole point. And that is that I'm actually not too concerned with getting our clients real big, sexy returns.
4: Mm-hmm.
5: And like, just crushing it. These returns that would make the news. I don't really care about that. And hopefully, if you're listening, you're like, well, wait, really?
8: Like, aren't we paying you for those big, sexy returns?
5: Then why am I even talking to you? Yeah. Well, here's what I mean by that is that if your portfolio is appropriate for you for your long-term goals, meaning that if you are able to ride these ups and downs, I mean, as we sit here now, the markets were up big 2 days ago and they're down big 2 days in a row. So my question to that dip buyer is, how do you know when you're in the dip? Well, you can't answer that question. So coming back to my point is, if your portfolio is appropriate for you, you won't be tempted or you won't feel the pressure to, uh-oh, I gotta get out. It's too hot in here. It's an election year. We got, you know, November's coming up or whatever. There's war in the Middle East. I mean, fill in the blank with whatever's going on to make the markets feel in turmoil. If your solve for that, your answer for that is get in, get out, then I'm here to tell you, you over time will not be poised to get those big, fun returns. So I say to our clients, like, I'm not that interested in that. And so they kind of sit back and like, what do you mean? And so I explain that to them. And then I say, and here's why I take that stance is because if you can be poised, if you can stay in and not this dance of jump in, jump out, guess what you will get? Those big, fun, sexy returns because you're already in when you should be in. Even if you're someone who prides themselves on knowing how to read the charts and sort of pick the right timing to get out, then great. Good for you.
8: Does your spouse know how to do that?
5: Yeah, exactly. Because yeah, when you're gone, can he or she do that?
8: Yeah.
5: If that's you, call us. I've got a job for you. But besides that, I doubt you know when to get back in. Rarely does anyone get both sides of the equation right. And so building a plan and building a retirement on the whim that you can know when to get in and get out is the definition of a portfolio that is not durable. It's one that's just subject to the whims, and that's the exact thing that you don't want when you're 3-5 years from retirement. When you know, we say this saying all the time, when you've reached the point where you've done the majority of your saving, now, whatever that is for you, is it $1 million? Is it $2 million? Is it $4 million? That's not really that relevant, but whenever you've done the majority of your saving, then you've reached the point where losing money will hurt you more than making money will help you. I'll say that again. Losing money can hurt you more than making money can help you. What I mean by that is, if you've done the majority of your saving and then you kind of, you roll the dice right 1 year and you get a, like this 20% growth in your portfolio that was unexpected and you got it right. You picked the right timing. Awesome. That 20% more than likely is not going to change your lifestyle or your possibilities in retirement. It's a little cherry on top. Sure. It's not a bad thing. But that 20% loss on the flip side will definitely impact your lifestyle and your income in retirement. And so losing money can hurt you more than making money can help you. And so if that's a question or if that's something that you, if you don't know if you're there or not, or you'd like to see some of the before and after, we can provide that for you. You got to give us a call, 770-741-0120.
4: Yeah, you can also reach out online, retireatlradio.com, or you can call, you can text, as Aaron just said, 770-741-0120. We always talk about clarity on this show. If you hear something you need some clarity on, reach out to the team. There are no bad questions. I've got a Mark Owens question for you. The gentleman just said there, that Jim Paulson, that piece of audio, he said, oh, we could have a 10 to 15% correction coming this year. But even in a bull or a bear market, doesn't the market correct itself by 5 to 10% every year, regardless of what's happening with the economy?
8: I mean, there's always a chance for like a 5 to 15% correction. To me, that's not out of the ordinary at all. But if you are sitting there, and let's just zoom out a little bit further and forget about Jim Paulson and what he said on TV. If you are listening to anybody that's talking about how a correction's coming or there's a recession coming or watch out for this or watch out for that, if you hear those things and your gut instinct is, I better make some changes, that right there to me, as someone who sees 1,000 plans a year, is a major red flag. Mm-hmm. Because if you're hearing, you know, we talk about it all the time. What's the saying? If it bleeds, it leads.
4: Yeah.
8: Isn't that the saying? So most of the headlines you're going to hear are going to be sensationalized headlines. Mm-hmm. Most of the talking points that you're going to hear, if you're doing any of your own research, if you're watching the news, if you're doing Google searches, everything that you're going to come across is designed to make you want to sit there and hear what they have to say. And if someone is on TV saying, everything's going to be fine, keep doing what you're doing, you're not going to sit there and hear what they have to say because you're like, oh, great, I can move on with my day.
4: Got it.
8: But if they say, oh, no, you, there are 15 things that you need to be worried about right now, well, then you're going to sit there and you're going to listen to that whole segment and you're going to be like, well, I better be worried about these
5: psychologically,
8: 10 to 15 things.
5: Yeah, you're going to be thinking, I can't be the one who doesn't listen to this and gets it wrong.
8: That's
5: yeah.
8: right.
5: So that's psychologically what you're going to be thinking, and it can get you in trouble.
8: But the problem is, and the reason I say it's a red flag, is if you hear those things and you think to yourself, 10 to 15% correction, like I better make some changes, what that tells me as a retirement planner is you don't actually have a plan. You don't have a plan, and you don't have a durable portfolio. because we don't have a single client who comes into the office and says, I'm hearing that there's going to be a correction, and so we should make some changes. Where our response is, oh, someone thinks there's going to be a correction? Oh, yeah, maybe we should make some changes. Like, that's never once happened. Mm-hmm. That has never once happened. Why hasn't that happened? Because we do all of that work on the front end. We say, hey, Mr. or Mrs. Client, just want you to know, we've got some of your money over here in more of like a growth-oriented bucket, and we've got some dollars over here that are going to be safer, not as growth-oriented, and we've got some cash reserves over here. And so if, for instance, there's a correction in the market tomorrow, and it's a 20% correction, here's how we're going to be reacting to that 20% correction as your retirement planner, as your advisor. We're not going to, you know, freak out. We're not going to panic. And we're not going to make any changes to your investment proposal. What we're going to do is we're going to make sure that we're getting your income from maybe your cash reserves. Because we all know the age-old adage, the whole goal of investing is you buy low and you sell high. And so if you're one of those people that hears a sensationalized headline, you're going to lose 10 to 15%. There's a correction that's coming. It's at 20. It's going to be the worst day since whatever, 2008, right, which those headlines are all over the place. You hear that every year. This is going to be the worst day since whatever, fill in the blank. If that causes you to make changes, more than likely, you are actually falling prey to selling low and buying high. Like, if you listen to the headlines, you're going to get in and out at the wrong times. You just will.
5: Yep.
8: They do studies about this every single year. And that's like the one thing you have to avoid. And so if that's you, if you're sitting there and you're like, I hear these headlines and it causes me anxiety, or I have this pit in my stomach and maybe I need to make some changes, I'm here to tell you, you probably don't have a plan. I know you don't have any clarity surrounding your retirement picture. And if you'd like to gain some, give us a call, 770-741-0120.
5: Not to mention the fact that I think some people may be hearing this and they're thinking, oh, so what you're telling me is I kind of have to check my desire for growth and getting some returns. If I want a good, durable portfolio, I just got to kind of sacrifice my desire for growth. And that is not at all what we're saying. The other side of what Matt's talking about, you know, the example that you just gave about, don't worry if there's going to be a 15% correction because we have an appropriate amount of money over here in this safe side that we can draw your income from. That's defense, right? And, you know, it's important to have a good defense. But what may also work out for you is that you didn't need that. Let's say that 10, 15% correction comes and goes, and you didn't have to dip into that, which was what we see all the time. Well, guess what we now have? We now have some dry powder. Everything just went on sale 15% in that example. And so now we have this other bucket of money over here that was more safe than we can take some of that and buy on sale. And so now we're getting returns. We're not just playing defense all the time. There's a durable portfolio is one where you can seek opportunity regardless of what's going on. Because here's what we know. Markets are going to be volatile. Mm-hmm. They're going to be up. They're going to be down. Is it 5%? Is it 15%? Is it 25%?
8: No, they're also not going to consult you on what your plans are. The market doesn't care what your plans are.
5: It's not going to ask you first. Well, and so on that note, let's take a step back and just laugh at ourselves, all of us, even the listeners, because we're talking about using headlines to initiate changes in your portfolio to the coming market. Listen, what happens every time is the market falls apart and then the headlines come and now you react. Never is it where there's this headline that warned us all of the coming market drop tomorrow and it was accurate and we got a warning in time.
8: Yeah.
5: No, in reality, what happens is the market falls apart and then we hear the headlines and it's already too late. So it's kind of funny that we're kind of using these sort of audio clips when in reality, we all know if you're waiting for the news to tell you what to do, you've missed it by 3 days.
4: Well, it's kind of like you said earlier, it's an election year. Every election year, since the day I started watching and following politics 25 years ago, every election, vote like your life depends on it. This is the most important
5: this
4: election.
5: Is the one.
4: This is the one. Democracy is on the line. And every year, 4 years later, 2 years later, this is the one. Democracy. It's the same way.
5: No, but this really is headlines. The one, Mark.
4: But this is the one. This is the midterm. This is really the one. Is. Yeah. And this is the correction.
8: This is the this big is the correction that you're all worried about.
4: Yeah. Your retirement is on the line now. Yeah. But do you get that a lot, though, from people saying, Aaron, Matt, Vincent Financial Group. Oh, man, these headlines are, I mean, they're exhausting. They got me a little losing sleep at night.
8: I mean, I've been getting for the last probably 10 years, I won't say every week, and I won't even say every month, but for the last 10 years, there have been probably 5 to 10 people every year for the last 10 years that will come in with the like, well, I mean, the whole financial system's going to collapse. It's just like not going to be here tomorrow.
4: Mm-hmm.
8: Like, I'm going to wake up and it's all going to be gone, all of it. So help me. And I'm like, well, if it's all going to collapse, I don't know what you're looking for me to do for you.
5: You and me are fighting for the last squirrel for lunch.
8: That's right. You and me are fighting over scraps if it all goes to hell in a handbasket. But no, it's easy to fall prey to those kind of grandiose type of sweeping headlines. And what I've seen, what I've noticed is, man, does that paralyze people.
4: Yeah.
8: If you're one of those that you're like, this is the big one, I'm worried about the thing that can't be controlled, because ultimately that's what we're talking about, right? I'm worried about this thing that I can't control that's also going to wipe me out. And if you're there, you are the definition of paralyzed. You can't make any moves. No moves sound good.
4: Yeah.
8: Because there's no way out from that. And so I would just encourage you that we got to kind of deal in the here and the now. Mm-hmm. In the here and the now, there's definitely things that you can do to protect yourself from market corrections. There's things that you can do to give yourself exposure to big, sexy upside in the market. There's things that you can do to reduce your taxes. But all of it requires you sitting down and kind of going through a retirement plan that's going to bring you clarity, that's going to give you the result that you're looking for. It's hard to do on your own. And if you're somebody who just loves to do it yourself, my experience tells me that your spouse probably doesn't.
4: Mm-hmm.
8: And so we deal with a lot of people that, like, they love to do it themselves, but their spouse doesn't. And they're like, well, I kind of can't do it solo then, because what if something happens to me? So if that's you, if you're in that boat, give us a call. We'd love to help. 770-741-0120.
5: It's interesting. Every couple that comes in, not all of our clients are couples, but every couple that comes in, it's funny to me how they all know which one's going to die first. And it's usually whoever is handling the investments.
4: Hmm.
5: They just are able to say, well, here's the deal. I know I'm going to die first. You know, I know how old my mom and dad were when they died, and, you know, her mom and dad are still alive. And so I know I'm going to die first. I'm the one who had the heart attack. And so to Matt's point, it's, well, I'm good. I can manage this portfolio. I know I could kind of manage and, you know, mitigate through a market downturn. Not before, I'll keep doing it. But if I die first, I'm worried about my wife. It's the guy who's like never going to admit that he wants help, but that's his way of saying he wants, oh, I'm going to die first, so therefore I need help.
4: Just out of curiosity, what percentage you get it right?
5: Yeah, I don't know. That's a good question.
4: Well, let me give that number one more time. 770-741-0120. I love that y'all both said that a couple of times, bringing some clarity to your retirement strategies. 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They'll understand what you need. Representative will be in touch with you to get you on the calendar to sit down with the voices that you hear this weekend. That is Aaron Vincent. That is Matthew Decker. They don't come flying in from the Midwest once every 2 weeks, shake some hands at the high rollers and take some pictures and get out of here. Nope. They live here. They work here. They play here. They're proud to call Metro Atlanta and the great state of Georgia home. 770-741-0120. You want to talk about fees for a couple seconds here? Something else that people need some clarity on right now.
8: Absolutely. I'd love to. Over the last several weeks, we've talked with a bunch of people that have been maybe affected by some recent layoffs in the Atlanta area, or they're just getting close to retirement. And so we're seeing a lot of 401k statements. And something that we just kind of decided we needed to talk about on the radio today was, if you're looking at your 401k statement, Aaron, where are you going to find the fees?
5: More than likely, you're not going to.
8: So there's no fees in your 401k?
5: That's the trick. No, just because there's no fee line on your statement does not mean there are no fees. And so usually in a 401k, the fees are, they're multi-layered. You know, you've got your 401k third-party administrator. It's not your employer. It's not the funds that they're using. It's this third-party administrator that communicates with the IRS that has all the organization in mind. Then you've got the people who are actually kind of picking what funds and, you know, ETFs or mutual funds are in your portfolio. You got that as well. Then you have the fees that you pay to the mutual funds or the ETFs. And so they're multi-layered. But Matt, to your point, in a 401k statement, I can't recall the last time I saw a 401k statement where the different layers of fees were broken down.
8: Even I would encourage you to try.
5: Yeah, I would love that.
8: Go grab your 401k statement and, you know, pull it up. Look at the last month's statement. It's probably I guess it depends on how many funds you have access to, but it's probably like a 5 to 12 page document. If you look at like a monthly statement, look through there and find the line item where it shows you what you're paying in fees. I have yet to see one that calls out exactly what you're paying in fees to the dollar amount. You might be able to find the fees that you pay to an individual fund stated as a percentage, but you're not going to see the dollar amount that you've actually paid in fees in your 401k. And so why are we talking about this? There are a lot of you out there that have 401ks that are just sitting with an employer, and either you have access to it, like you can take an in-service distribution, or you're no longer even with the employer. You've just left that 401k with an old employer. And time again, when we ask the question, like, why do you still have the money there? It's like, well, it's a cheap way to do it. Like, I'm not paying fees in my 401k. And that just couldn't be further from the truth. And so if that's you, if you've got a 401k that's sitting out there and you have access to it, you really do need to know that, number one, you are paying fees. And number two, you have a limited menu of investment options to choose from, because the only thing you can invest in are the things that are approved on the 401k platform. And you might have 10 to 20 options. And that's, you know, a fraction. It's a drop in the bucket of what's actually available out there. And so I would encourage you, pull out that statement, look for the fees. If you can't find them and you'd like to see what else you might be able to do with that account to put you in a position to succeed, give us a call, 770-741-0120.
5: One step beyond that is most of the 401k statements that I see contain target date funds. And there may not be a more expensive type of fund in a 401k than those funds, but because they're simple to understand, and because they're easy to just kind of look at the menu and pick, oh yeah, I might retire in 2030. So I'll pick the 2030 target date fund. It's going to do the work for me, set it and forget it. 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
4: 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Vincent Financial Group is not permitted to offer, and no statement made during the show shall constitute tax, any governmental agency tax, or income from the Roth IRA conversion. 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Be sure to consult with qualified tax advisors before making any decisions regarding your IRA. 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
14: Good evening to you. It's 6 o'clock. I'm Michelle Wright. Our top local story this hour, two giant pandas are now here in Atlanta as the Chinese diplomacy here in the United States continues on.
15: The new residents arrived this weekend after a 15-hour trip halfway across the globe to Atlanta. The male Ping Ping and female Fu Shuang, both 6 years old, will call Zoo Atlanta home for the next 10 years. They're part of the family that saw Loon Loon and Yang Yang come to the city in 1999 and produce 7 offspring here before that partnership ended in 2024. Zoo Atlanta issued a statement that says the pandas will be housed in a biosecure area for about a month before they're on display to the public. Tina Douglas, 95.5 WSB.
14: 80 degrees currently in Midtown. A beautiful day leads to a cooler but clearer evening. Rising temps for the beginning of the week. Channel 2 Action News Chief Meteorologist Brad Nitz has Atlanta's most accurate and dependable forecast on the way. An additional 2 to 4 inches of rain is expected for parts of coastal New Jersey up into New England through tomorrow due to the unusually early nor'easter they're seeing.
16: It's exciting.
17: Not as bad as if it was snow.
18: We were kind of expecting it to be
16: a little bit more.
14: Seafoam and rocks have covered the roads in parts of Massachusetts from that storm. The Henry County Sheriff's Office says the county has failed to get them the resources they need to do their job. Sheriff Reginald Scandrett filed judicial relief, citing critical underfunding of law enforcement and detention operations. Sheriff Scandrett says in a statement that he doesn't want to take the step. He didn't want to take that step, but the jail

0: is dangerously overcrowded and in a crisis. The filing goes to the Superior Court of Henry County. Meanwhile, the union representing CDC workers puts out some new data on their website showing a drop in staff at the Centers for Disease Control and Prevention.
1: Through the union's website, people can now monitor the number of employees down to the branch within the agency at the CDC. Nearly a third of its workforce has been lost in a little over a year. The majority of workers lost either quit or voluntarily retired. Union president representing CDC employees Yolanda Jacobs says it's not normal to lose this many workers. From the federal government-wide level, the workforce has declined about 19% from March 2025 to May 2026. Before 2025, it was at 6%. Mary Ryan Howarth, 95.5 WSB.
0: Five people are now in custody of the British authorities after an incident close to a major Royal Air Force base that's hosting United States forces. Now, we've learned police in the southwest of England were called about three suspicious vehicles that were traveling towards the Royal Air Force base Fairford around 12:45 this morning. The investigation is still ongoing, but as of now, these suspects have not been connected to Iran, but it is a possibility, explains the Quincy Institute's Trita Parisi.
2: If it is substantiated, it would signal that what the Iranians have warned for some time, which is that they're willing to escalate horizontally and start attacking the bases that are being used for this war, even if they're not on American soil, even if they're not in the region, but even if they're in Europe.
0: Since February, the base has served as a key hub for American operations against the war in Iran. It is 6:03, and that means it is now time for live team coverage of traffic and weather. We are checking in with Isabella Rodriguez in the WSB 24-hour traffic center. Hey there, Isabella, what are those roads looking like right now?
3: We're seeing slowdowns heading towards Cobb County. If you're on the northwest side of the perimeter, we're seeing some construction, 285 westbound at I-75, where four left lanes are still knocking out all of those lanes due to construction. And there's a shutdown on the west side perimeter, 285 northbound and southbound between Cascade Road and Langford Parkway. Highway 166 has all lanes blocked. Avoid this side of the perimeter. And some alternates include Fairburn Road to Camp Creek Parkway, Northside Drive to Metropolitan Parkway, and the downtown connector, but the downtown connector is seeing heavier than the usual volume related delays due to the detours. From the Trustdale.com Traffic Center, Triple Team Traffic, 95.5 WSB.
4: I'm Channel 2 Action News Chief Meteorologist Brad Nitz. Skies stay mostly clear as we head through this evening and overnight. It'll be cool, down to 56 Monday morning, a few degrees cooler in the suburbs. 84 with sunshine tomorrow. Then on Tuesday, sunny, low 57, high 86.
0: We've got 77 degrees in Villarrica right now, 81 in Braselton, and 80 right here in Midtown. 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Breaking news when it happens. I'm Michelle Wright, 95.5 WSB.
5: There we go. I'm happy Sunday. Welcome to the Sunday Show. My name is Tim Andrews. I'm joined, as always, by George Clark. How are you, George Clark?
6: I'm doing well, Tim Andrews. How are you?
5: I'm doing very, very well. Are you good? Are you all straightened out?
6: I'm
5: a little discombobulated.
6: A little discombobulated today. I forgot the computer.
5: You forgot your computer.
6: It's a big part of modern radio.
5: It is. It's like forgetting your phone when you're going someplace.
6: Yes.
5: It's like, would you drive home? If you're more than halfway where you need to be,
6: yeah,
5: are you
6: for the
5: turning
6: phone,
5: around?
6: Of course.
5: Yeah, me too. I'm going to be late to work if I forget my phone.
6: Definitely.
5: But I leave early enough to where I don't have to worry about that. When did you discover that you didn't have your computer?
6: About 30 minutes ago. Just late enough to not be able to go and get it.
5: You know what I noticed?
6: When?
5: When I got here, because usually you leave it in the studio.
6: Yes.
5: And I said, I wonder if George...
6: Yeah, I've been taking it home and using it, but...
5: Maybe his computer. We'll be all right. You don't need your computer, do you?
6: No, we got printed articles now, and
5: yeah,
6: it's like old school radio.
5: Old school radio in here. George printed them all out. I got a ton of paper in front of me. I got a computer here where I can't steal the New York Times top 100.
6: Left to actually know stuff. You know?
5: Yeah, I knew, but you printed it out, right?
6: Immediate Googling.
5: You have this list.
6: Yeah, I got that list.
5: A lot of things. When things like this come out, it's just some editors or whatever, they come out, or these people, critics, and they say, oh, these are the top 100 shows of the 21st century, and then immediately people start bitching and complaining. We'll get to that later. We have a lot of things to talk about. There's, speaking of TV shows from the 21st century, the Chris Hansen movie Primetime came out this weekend. There's all sorts of reactions to that. I ended up watching Toy Story 5 three times this weekend.
6: Ooh, did you enjoy it?
5: The first time, I like the Toy Story movies. I think they're cool. The first two are really good.
6: Yeah, I think the third one was the last one I saw, which I enjoyed.
5: Is the third one the one where they have the...
6: I remember they have to go to the airport, and they're going to get incinerated a certain
5: they're
6: going
5: to get incinerated at the dump.
6: At the dump, that's it, yes.
5: And I think that's Ned Beatty is playing. That's Ned Beatty's final role, I believe. Anyhow, yeah, no, this one I didn't enjoy that much. I thought it was like, okay, well, we're going to talk about modern technology and what kids can use and stuff. And, you know, on my other show here on WSB, it's called the Popcast.
6: Okay.
5: I interviewed the person who played the hippo.
6: Oh.
5: Craig Robinson.
6: Yeah, I know. I know Craig Robinson.
5: Yeah.
6: He was featured in one of the shows on that list.
5: That's right.
6: The Office.
5: Yeah, he was really cool. I'm like, what do you play? He goes, I'm a hippo. Anyway, but I want to talk about, so we didn't get to this Friday, as far as I know.
6: Before we move on too quickly, what did you think of the commentary? Because it's about an iPad, and was it poignant?
5: Called a lily pad.
6: Yeah, did your kid, like, you know, learn any lesson or get the moral or whatever?
5: I don't know. I tried to ask him some questions during the third viewing.
6: Yeah.
5: But he didn't want to talk about it, really. He wanted to do other things. But I noticed where they were going with it almost immediately. Like, the girl who has all the toys now.
6: Okay.
5: You know, because the boy first movie is like Andy's, 30. Yeah. Andy's like in his 40s now or 30.
6: Does he have a kid?
5: He may. I don't know. Andy's not a part of it anymore.
6: Oh, really?
5: He gave this girl
6: I'm surprised that they didn't do Andy's child.
5: Well, maybe when this girl gets a little older and throws all the crap away, Andy's kid will
6: Andy's
5: pick
6: kid
5: it
6: will
5: up.
6: Get it there.
5: Yeah. Andy will have a late-in-life kid who gets a box of junk.
6: I'm 50 with a five-year-old.
5: 55. Yeah. The girl somehow, she doesn't have a lot of friends. She has a hard time making friends. And all the other...
6: She's ugly or a nerd or something?
5: No, she's just shy.
6: Okay.
5: I don't know about ugly. That's in the eye of the beholder. Plus, it's a cartoon. But she's shy.
6: Okay.
5: And she's sort of an odd duck anyhow.
6: Mm.
5: But, you know, she's cool. The parents, whatever.
6: Is there like a mental health angle?
5: They don't go into that.
6: Okay.
5: I mean, you can interpret whatever you want,
6: right?
5: Or infer whatever you like. Maybe she's on the spectrum. I don't know.
6: I'm just asking. I haven't seen
5: you.
6: The movie.
5: Can
6: you saw
5: I mean,
6: it three
5: you gotta
6: times?
5: Watch, then you gotta watch. Yeah, but I don't think about those things.
6: What you don't?
5: I mean, I do, but
6: you
5: I'm
6: just
5: not
6: ignore autism completely
5: in the movie. I don't know anything about it. All I know.
6: Well, you watched it three times.
5: I do, but I'm saying is I try not to think about those things. Anyway,
6: she's shy.
5: She's awkward and shy, and perhaps
6: and
5: on
6: ugly.
5: This, and perhaps on the spectrum. I don't wouldn't say she's ugly.
6: Okay, right. She's not.
5: I'm going to talk about her looks, but she doesn't have a lily pad, and all of her friends do, or her kids at school have a lily pad. And so she gets on the lily pad, and then all of a sudden it's like, I don't need my toys anymore. I got this thing. And it shows you the progression of when you get one of those things. Her parents just let her use it nonstop.
6: Mm.
5: So she's on it, she's on it, she's
6: got
5: on
6: bad
5: it.
6: Parents.
5: Yeah, yeah, lazy. I don't know. The parents seem to not know what to do.
6: Okay.
5: Let's let her have it. I don't know. What should we do? The dad's like a puss. Whatever, you know what I mean. He's a little kitty cat.
6: Yeah.
5: And the mom, I don't know, whatever. So she finally is happy, like she's got friends. And there's an old episode of South Park where, do you remember when everybody got Facebook? And this is going back more than 10 years.
6: I don't know if I remember
5: that
6: one.
5: Sort of reminded me of that episode of South Park where there was like the one nerdiest kid in town.
6: Yeah.
5: He had no friends at all.
6: Right.
5: And then I think Kyle becomes his friend.
6: Okay.
5: Anyway, so he's all talking to Kyle and all those other things. But it's that same thing where you are a kid and you don't have any friends and you're shy, and then this thing comes along, the perfect thing where you can talk to people, but you don't have to interact with them in person. You don't have to see them. You don't have to look at them. You don't have to talk to them.
6: So she's talking to strangers. On.
5: Talking to girls from her school and her peer group. And I'm sort of like dozing in, like zooming. I'm going in and out of the movie because it sort of loses.
6: Yeah, of course.
5: Lack of adventure. And then there's some sub-story with, you know, the robot guy. The space guy, the Tim Allen guy.
6: Yeah, the Buzz Lightyear character.
5: Buzz Lightyear character. Like, there's a bunch of them on an island, and I'm sort of in and out of it. I'm like, well, boy, I'm so glad I quit smoking so I can sit here and watch this. Not disappear for like 10 minutes. Hey, Daddy's got to go outside for 10 minutes and skip watching this movie.
6: Here's your lighter, Dad.
5: there's a point where she can get her toys back.
6: Okay.
5: Because she loses them, and there's this other weird girl playing with them. I call her weird. I don't know, because she wears boots in the house, like rubber boots.
6: Okay.
5: So I'm assuming she's weird, too.
6: Right.
5: So she's playing with the toys in her house, like the cowgirl and, you know, the horse.
6: Yeah.
5: Daisy, I think.
6: Yeah.
5: I mean, I've watched them, but I don't remember the
6: name. Right. I think it is Daisy. The horse maybe is Daisy. I don't know.
5: I don't know. And she goes over
6: Jesse.
5: The house. Jesse. She goes over to the house to get Jesse and the horse back. And she's too shy to talk. And then she sees a thing on her lily pad that says, you know, ooh, toys are for babies. You're crying because you got your toys back or whatever. And so she doesn't get them back. And then I kind of don't remember the ending. And I've seen it three times, but I don't remember the end.
6: Mm. So it wasn't that captivating. The message was mixed.
5: The message is mixed. It's not an indictment of the pads because Disney doesn't want to go. I mean, they want you to stream all the time.
6: Now, does your son have a pad?
5: He does, but it's completely regulated.
6: Right.
5: It is very regulated. We both do a good job of that.
6: So do you think that he was more inclined to be into toys because he maybe saw the movie? Or is it just like an entertaining thing and he doesn't even have, like, it's not even hitting him that deep?
5: I don't think it's hitting him that deep. Maybe if he were a little bit older, it would.
6: Right.
5: But he plays with his toys constantly. He does adventures. He makes things with his blocks.
6: He's got an imagination.
5: Magnet tiles, which I wish they had had those when I was a kid because those look like they're a lot of fun to play with. You can make all sorts of things with them. Plays with his cars, have a lot of adventures. And most of the stuff that he does on his pad is educational.
6: Okay.
5: You know, colors and words and association, like flashcards and stuff. The worst thing, there's two things that are really terrible that he watches on TV. One of them is, you know, cars, like some guy in, you know, Indonesia who's got a million views because, all right, let's make cars go down in the water. Yes, ha, ha, ha, yes, Lightning McQueen.
6: Real cars.
5: No, they're cars from Cars the movie. So all these cars, and then
6: what is this, animated?
5: No, he's got a slide and a crate with colored water in it and soap bubbles on it. He goes, okay, now we've got, you know.
6: So he's really good at playing.
5: Sharif.
6: Right.
5: So, no, it's just this guy.
6: Yeah.
5: One guy, an adult.
6: Right.
5: With these toy cars, and they go down a ramp into water. And then he takes them out, and then he edits in a scene from one of the Cars movies.
6: Oh.
5: And there's millions of views on these.
6: Okay.
5: And he's like, ha, ha, ha, let's go now, Lightning McQueen.
6: So he gets to see, he could do that at home,
5: though. Sally Carrera.
6: You should just get his toys in the bathtub.
5: Oh, Gilbert wants to do that. He wants me to make a channel for that. But that's the worst thing. And then the other thing is this Vlad and Nikki.
6: Vlad and Nikki.
5: These Russian kids whose parents, you know, they make
6: the bane of your existence.
5: They make a lot of money. And I like hit it for a while, but now I'll just flat out say to him, you know, that's a terrible show. Why do you like that? There's no story. I mean, and I'm kind of picking on him. He goes, but I like it. And I'm like, all right, I'll leave you alone.
6: Trashing him for his poor child taste.
5: No, I try to get him to tell me why he likes it. He doesn't know. He doesn't.
6: Because they're rich.
5: I said, what do
6: and
5: you?
6: They've got a bunch of crap.
5: Well, they had a bunch of balloons today. And I said, what are they doing on this screen right now? And he goes, they're fighting the balloon monsters. And I said, the balloon monsters? What? I don't see any balloon monsters. He goes, they're just fighting. I said, okay.
6: Some conflict.
5: Do you know who they are? Have you looked them up?
6: I have seen them in passing, but I mean, no more than like 30 seconds.
5: Yeah, it's a terrible show. It's garbage.
6: Yeah, and it's kind of like one of those shows that there's an edit every 5 seconds.
5: Oh, there's an edit. It's just constant edits. Stupid sound effects, like from that YouTube bank of sound effects.
6: Yeah.
5: All that. It's garbage. But I guess it's fun to pass the time. And I try to steer him away from that. So I was more than happy to sort of pay attention to Toy Story 5.
6: Yeah, will there be a fourth viewing?
5: Probably.
6: Wow. Lucky you.
5: We're almost at the holiday season, which means that train movie with Tom Hanks 7,000 times.
6: The train? Christmas Express or whatever. The Polar Express.
5: We watched that every day. At least it ran twice every day.
6: Do you remember the conversation about it when it first came out? It was like really the first time a lot of people heard Uncanny Valley.
5: Yeah, I do remember.
6: It has that weird kind of rotoscope animation style.
5: Yeah, it's very bizarre.
6: Yeah.
5: That no one uses anymore. It was that, and then there was some video game movie that they made using that.
6: Yeah.
5: That didn't do well because it was terrible. But Polar Express, is an okay film.
6: Yeah, it seems to kind of landed in like the films that people watch at Christmas now.
5: Yeah, but I still couldn't tell you the story.
6: Yeah, I don't know. And they the book is much more kind of relaxed. And
5: is it?
6: And because I saw like a full-on train crash, train sliding on the ice and stuff.
5: Well, they have to make it exciting.
6: Yeah, right. So
5: ridiculously exciting. Then there's a Polar Express sort of train up near Ellijay that we went to. That was fun.
6: Okay.
5: And after watching in a movie a bunch of times, you kind of got into it.
6: Yeah, so we're talking Christmas. Are we getting excited for Halloween in the Andrews household? Is Gil...
5: He's always excited for Halloween. We put up our decorations in the yard yesterday. He loves that.
6: Okay, what are we talking here?
5: This is our third year of a giant spider web. Lots of spiders.
6: Okay.
5: Skeletons and pumpkins.
6: Classic scary stuff.
5: But one thing I learned early down here in the South, even before I had a kid, is that you can't just get a pumpkin, carve it, and put it out for a month because it rots.
6: Right.
5: Like up north, it's cold.
6: Oh, right, of course. So it freezes over.
5: Yeah, when I was a kid, you carve a pumpkin, you put it out, and you have a jack-o'-lantern.
6: Especially this year, it's still, I mean, we kind of got a fall weekend for like a second there, like on Friday, but
5: yeah,
6: it's been, it's already hot again.
5: Yeah, it's already hot again. It's going to be hot. But I just learned that because I used to get pumpkins, and I would put them out on my porch at various apartments, and they would just rot.
6: Yeah.
5: It was a bad idea to carve the pumpkin and put it out there.
6: My mom always worked in retail. And she was a makeup artist as well. So one year we made a pumpkin and we put earrings on it.
5: Uh-huh.
6: And it was stolen because the earrings were of some value.
5: So they stole the whole, they didn't just take the earrings? They took the whole pumpkin?
6: No, they took the whole pumpkin. And I think it was like teenagers because other people had theirs smashed.
5: Uh-huh.
6: I guess because ours had
5: earrings. Did you ever do that?
6: We got ours
5: stolen. Did you ever go out and smash stuff or soap windows or toilet paper?
6: We ding-dong ditched, but that, you know, no other kind of vandalizing.
5: Yeah, if you didn't give out candy on trick-or-treat night in my town, you ended up with like an apple on your wall or an egg or something. Yeah, I mean, come on.
6: You got to give out candy.
5: You got to give out candy. You know, you give me the popcorn ball or the bag of yummy popcorn, that's fine. An apple, maybe. You're lucked out, but no, you don't answer your door and I know you're in your house. I'm coming back with eggs. Hey, little boy, what you got there?
3: 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Heads up, if you're on the north side of the perimeter, you'll run into construction. 285 westbound approaching I-75 Cobb County. Four left lanes remain blocked here due to construction. And further south on the perimeter, you will run into a complete shutdown. 285 north and southbound between Cascade Road and Langford Parkway. All lanes are shut down due to weekend-long construction. So take the downtown connector or Fairburn Road to Camp Creek Parkway. And the downtown connector is seeing some heavier than usual volume-related delays due to these detours. From the TrustDLL.com Traffic Center, I'm Isabella Rodriguez, Triple Team Traffic, 95.5 WSB.
4: I'm Channel 2 Action News Chief Meteorologist Brad, and it's clear and turning cool this evening and overnight. It'll be chilly down to 56 Monday morning, sunny and warm in the afternoon tomorrow, high 84. Tuesday, sunny, low 57, high 86.
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5: I don't know, George. I don't know everything. Sometimes I think I should know things that I don't know.
6: That seems like something you should know.
5: Well, I'll find out tomorrow and I'll let you know, even though it's none of your business.
6: I don't.
5: I'm just messing with you.
6: Want to know.
5: Just relax.
6: Okay. All
5: right. For Halloween, we were talking before we went to the break. There's all sorts of fun things to do around the city. Do you like haunted houses?
6: I enjoy a haunted house.
5: I do too, if it's quality. And I think when it comes to quality, you can't beat Netherworld.
6: Netherworld is the best one I've been to in the Atlanta area. Yes. Not that I've been outside of the Atlanta, but yeah, the best one I've been to, period.
5: Yeah, I went to a zombie thing during The Walking Dead down at Universal Studios.
6: Mm.
5: And it was cool to be at Universal Studios and that VIP and all that stuff.
6: Yeah.
5: That was a lot of fun. But it was really... Just they had too many people there to break you out of the moment. Like keep it moving.
6: Oh,
5: like
6: God,
5: if you're really in a surrounded by ghosts, keep it the moving. that's not happening. There's also Folklore Haunted House in Acworth, Paranoia Haunted House in Canton. I went on one time that was a full blown zombie attack, and they had guys with guns.
6: Oh,
5: and you were
6: cool.
5: On a bus, and it was this old hotel.
6: Where was that? That sounds cool as
5: well. I don't remember where it was because there was drinking involved.
6: Okay.
5: But it was a dude was getting married that I know I'm friends with, and that was the thing he did for the people going to his wedding.
6: He was like a Halloween-y?
5: Yeah. And it was really fun. It was a blast. So there's tons of them. You can just, find out where they all are. There's ghost tours, all sorts of things.
6: Would you be up, I don't know if there's one in the Atlanta area, but there's those where they can touch you. You've got to, sign a waiver before, and they can, manipulate your body and, put you in certain situations. Maybe they put you in a coffin.
5: It depends on what they're touching. I don't want to get involved with that.
6: That would be kind of cool. Ramp the scariness up.
5: I hated haunted houses when I was a little kid. They scared the hell out of me. But
6: when I was little, I was scared.
5: When I was about 16, my senior year in high school, I volunteered to be a part. I worked at McDonald's, and it was a small town, and one of the managers there was affiliated with one of the fraternities at the university in our town. And they had a haunted house, and I got to be Freddy Krueger. So I had the glove.
6: Cool.
5: I had the glove,
6: yeah.
5: And I had a sweater and the fedora, and I wore gross makeup, and I looked like him. And a dad punched me.
6: No.
5: The dad of some kid. Yeah, because I
3: what?
5: Came. Yeah, well, they both got scared, and the kid got scared and started screaming, and the dad punched me. And then he apologized, but he hit me hard.
6: I guess just out of.
5: It was just a reaction.
6: Yeah, just wow.
5: Yeah.
6: That's insane.
5: And as always, I like trick-or-treating in the neighborhood because Gilbert doesn't like chocolate, which means I get it.

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8: Good evening to you at 6:30. I'm Michelle Wright. Our top story this hour, increased security at a major airbase hosting U.S. forces in the southwest of England. Early this morning, British police say they arrested five people on suspicion of offenses under the Explosives Act close to the base. Temporary Chief Constable Maggie Blythe explains.
7: Again, can't go into details, but I can give reassurance that we believe the matter to be contained. And as a set of agencies working together across Gloucestershire, we're gathering and responding to local intelligence all the time.
8: The five men are being held on suspicion of preparing a terrorist act. Pump prices continue to rise, with the president saying we won't see any relief until the war with Iran ends. Meanwhile, drivers like this woman who was traveling along 75 in Detroit were flabbergasted as gas stations there were charging more than $6 a gallon for regular unleaded.
9: I'm only going to get $10, $20 just to get home because that's outrageous.
8: AAA says the average cost for a gallon of gas here in Georgia is up to $4.19 a gallon. That's up 10 cents from last week. Diesel is coming in at $6.27. That's down 8 cents from a week ago. Two people are arrested and facing charges for trafficking marijuana in Rockdale County.
1: A search for narcotics uncovers an illegal drug distribution in Conyers. Rockdale County Sheriff's Office and SWAT found over 10 pounds of marijuana in a house on Cowan Road. Two handguns and materials used to distribute drugs were also found inside. Now two suspects are arrested and facing charges. Officials did not identify the suspects, but they said charges include trafficking marijuana, theft by receiving, and possession of firearms during the commission of a felony. An investigation is ongoing. Jordan Brown, 95. 95 WSB.
8: It's panda time. Two giant pandas from China are getting acclimated to their new home here at Zoo Atlanta after a long trip, reports Rhiannon Alley.
10: Giant pandas are back in Atlanta, and we got exclusive access on the tarmac as their plane was landing here on U.S. soil. We even got

0: or younger, two of them are listed in critical condition. Peachtree Street is hosting Atlanta Streets Alive today, and if you don't recall the drill,
1: we close the street to cars temporarily, and we open them for bikers and pedestrians.
0: Streets Alive manager Romy Maloon says while Peachtree is shut down, there are going to be intersections that you can get through for cars to go through, like 10th Street and 14th Street. She does hope people can come out, enjoy this amazingly beautiful weather we're seeing here. The event wraps up just a little bit ago. It just wrapped up. However, the streets are going to remain closed for the next half hour. It is 6:33, and that means it is now time for live team coverage of traffic and weather. We are checking in with Isabella Rodriguez in the WSB 24-hour traffic center. Hey there, Isabella. What are those roads looking like right now?
2: Right now, if you are planning to use the west side perimeter, you'll want to make sure you plan an alternate around this, because we're still tracking that ongoing construction-related slowdown that's shutting down all lanes up 285 north and southbound between Langford Parkway, Highway 166, and Cascade Road. Some alternates to take here are Northside Drive to Metropolitan Parkway or the downtown connector. However, the 7585 north and southbound is looking a bit busier due to those detours. We're also seeing construction up on the north side perimeter, 285 westbound approaching I-75 Cobb County. Four left lanes are blocked there due to construction. From the Trustdale.com Traffic Center, Triple Team Traffic, 95.5 WSB.
3: I'm Channel 2 Action News Chief Meteorologist Brad, and it's clear and turning cool this evening and overnight. It'll be chilly down to 56 Monday morning, sunny and warm in the afternoon tomorrow, high 84. Tuesday, sunny, low 57, high 86.
0: We have got 79 degrees in Brookhaven right now, 77 in Beaufort, splitting the difference at 78 here in Midtown. More news head your way at 7 o'clock. Breaking news when it happens. I'm Michelle Wright, 95.5 WSB.
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7: This is that song that when we played as a rejoinder, I just want to listen to it.
8: Some of these rejoiners are pretty banging.
7: That's Tammy Wynette. Not that anybody cares.

0: food once.
1: Did you really?
0: Yeah. I cooked for her once. I cooked for Johnny Cash once. And I cooked for the Dead Milkmen.
1: Did they request a chef to come to the table?
0: No, they didn't. They ate in their buses. Although, no, the Dead Milkmen ate in the restaurant. They enjoyed the Wiener Schnitzel.
1: Nice.
0: And Johnny Cash had a steak. And I believe she had lobster.
1: This was during your time at Howard Johnson's.
0: No, I never worked at Howard Johnson's.
1: What's the place that you worked at that I'm...
0: Well, I worked at Bob Evans, but that's not also not the place where I was a manager. This was a college town in Pennsylvania where I was a cook and a part-time... I worked there full-time, actually, when I was in college. It's called Marx Brothers. It's no longer there.
1: Nice.
0: But, yeah, I knew how to cook all that crap. You know, the Pandas are back in Atlanta as of today. Did you know that?
1: Yes, I'm excited about the Pandas being back. China sent us two Pandas.
0: Yes, you have Ping Ping, who's the male, and Fu Shuang, who's the female. And to the Chinese, I say, what is it? Shi, how do you say thank you?
1: I think shi.
0: Shi. Chairman, President Xi.
1: Yes.
0: Not chairman. They're not chairman anymore. No. They're presidents now.
1: Yes.
0: No, they allowed us to have them back. So they're going to spend about a month. They came in on the FedEx Panda Express. They're going to spend about a month in quarantine in a biosecure section of the new Panda complex during this period. They are not visible to visitors.
1: So there's fear that they may be sick or... tainted.
0: Well, they want to get them acclimated, okay. To, you know, living
1: the Atlanta in the zoo. Climate.
0: Yeah, they want to get them, you know, acclimated to Atlanta. They want them to, you know, they before they go wandering in the Beltline.
1: Before they get exposed.
0: Yes, before they go to the Waffle House or go on the Beltline or anything like that, they want them to, you know, understand where they are. In late October or early November, they might have a public debut, but Zoo Atlanta has not said when. Ping Ping was born in March of 2020. Fu Shuang in October of 2020, and we have them for 10 years. So unless we go to war or have a huge dispute with China, I imagine if we go to war with China, we'll have them forever. But, you know, they can take them back whenever they like. These pandas will be here into the 2030s.
1: I wonder why Atlanta is the kind of panda capital of the U.S.
0: We've already had pandas.
1: Right.
0: And we must have a very good, place to keep them.
1: Right.
0: You know, I've seen them before.
1: I saw the old pandas.
0: Yeah, me too. They're just dopey and goofy.
1: Yeah, they are.
0: They're cute,
1: weird.
0: Though.
1: They are
0: cute looking little things. The red pandas are cool. Nobody cares about them. We got a message from somebody from our last segment about Halloween. She says, hey there. Listening to you and George Clark this evening, I have three pumpkins that I grew that are sitting on my porch. I have not carved them yet. This person grew their own pumpkins. I've never had any luck doing that. They've been sitting outside. I won't carve them until closer to Halloween. One of them has a big hole in it because birds got to it, but the other two are solid. So you can buy your pumpkins and set them out, or just don't carve them until the week before Halloween. You could always draw one of your cool portraits on them and then turn it into something else once it gets cooler. I could do that.
1: Ooh, that's a good idea.
0: Yes, I do like carving them. It's fun to carve with a kid. She says, I'm a Yankee, so I experienced the same problem when I first moved down here 40 or so years ago.
1: Okay, so she can relate.
0: Yeah. Is your mom a Halloween person? Because she's from
1: England. No, she's from England. They're not so much into Halloween.
0: They don't do the costumes and the trick-or-treat and all that?
1: They do more now, but it's kind of more like scary. You know, in America, people can dress funny or reference media or something.
0: It's pop culture. It's being funny, ironic, or, you know, sexy.
1: Yeah, they lean into the scary.
0: That's what it should be.
1: In England. Which, it is how it should be. But I don't think there's a big trick-or-treating culture.
0: Yeah, no.
1: It's not as big a deal. There's not like all the media around Halloween like there is here.
0: I had a 3-year run of my grandmother making my costume for me.
1: That's cool.
0: Yeah, the first year she
1: made... Homemade costumes are good.
0: I think it was 76, maybe 77. She made me... It was 76. She made me a Dracula cape.
1: Yeah.
0: And I had fake teeth and the most ridiculous, horrible wig you'd ever seen.
1: Yeah.
0: The next year I was... I don't know how to say this because I still have the costume. I was a member of the First Nations.
1: Oh, okay.
0: An American Indian. Yeah, you know, I had it was a leather thing. She made that. And that was when, you know, you could dress up
1: that
0: way.
1: Was your brother a cowboy?
0: Well, he wasn't alive yet.
1: Oh, okay.
0: And then I think the last costume she made for me was a clown suit, which I also still have.
1: Nice. That's incredible. You're one of these people that keeps keepsakes and things like that for years. And
0: yes. Yeah.
1: And you're sentimental.
0: Fortunately, didn't get eaten by moths. I had a quilt that my grandmother made me. Same grandmother made me a quilt and an Afghan. You know what an Afghan is? One of those blankets with holes in it.
1: Yeah.
0: And you can't get warm when you have one of those. But anyway, she made me those. Those got eaten up by moths.
1: Okay.
0: And so I had to throw them out. They were just infested.
1: Ooh.
0: And so, you know, fortunately, my dad has an extra one of my grandma's quilts, but she made this one specifically for me.
1: You ever go drag during Halloween?
0: Yeah.
1: Yeah?
0: Yeah, I went as a feminazi my last...
1: Okay, nice.
0: Before I...
1: That must have been like 2016, 17, I would have guessed, just because that was a popular time to be thinking about feminazis.
0: No, it was 1994.
1: Oh, wow. Wow, you were the vanguard.
0: Well, yeah, I was also 24.
1: Yeah, okay.
0: So, yeah, it was based off of Rush Limbaugh.
1: Oh, okay.
0: And I was sort of making fun of him, and I had a pin that said, "The women are here."
1: Oh, nice.
0: And I borrowed a corduroy skirt from my grandmother.
1: Nice.
0: And not the one that made me the other costumes. But yeah, and I there's a photo of it. I'll show it to you. It's very embarrassing.
1: I was a Hooters girl.
0: You were a Hooters? I've done that too.
1: Have you?
0: Yeah.
1: Hey, look.
0: All right. In more recent times, I went as, do you remember that show Glee?
1: Yes.
0: And you know,
1: the musical show.
0: The blonde gym teacher. That actress.
1: Jane Lynch.
0: I went as her character. I went out and bought one of those expensive Adidas.
1: Oh, nice. The tracksuit.
0: Tracksuits. And it was black and orange.
1: Were you a big Glee fan?
0: No, I could. No, but I thought.
1: Were you
0: kind
1: of doing it ironically?
0: No, I was working for a different radio station at the time. And we always did a Halloween event.
1: Ooh.
0: And I, at our party, I sang Love Shack.
1: Okay.
0: And, you know, because part of Glee was singing songs.
1: Right.
0: And so, yeah, I sang Love Shack.
1: Glee, I'm looking at the New York Times
0: list. Oh, yeah,
1: let's
0: talk about this list.
1: The 100 best TV shows of the 21st century. I'm not seeing Glee.
0: Yes, I couldn't bring it up over here on the computer because it's the New York Times. Everybody's talking about this.
1: Yeah, it seems to. It's getting a lot of buzz on Twitter X.
0: Yeah, people are complaining about it, actually. No matter where you look at it, people are complaining.
1: Yeah, some people are kind of dumb and don't realize that shows that started in 1999 but aired further on into the 21st century just don't count. The list has rules. So Sopranos.
0: There are rules.
1: Sopranos not on the list. It aired in 1999 or started in 1999.
0: I don't care what century you're living in. It's the best show of all time. But anyway. A drama, at least. Let's talk about this top 10.
1: All right, so top 10. I'll go from 10 to 1. We can start there. You've got Atlanta at number 10.
0: Atlanta.
1: That was the Donald Glover show, I believe.
0: I'm familiar with the show. It was a good show. I don't know that it's in the top 10.
1: Yeah, that seems way high.
0: Yeah.
1: It didn't capture my interest. I've never seen an episode. Have
0: it's
1: you?
0: Fantastic.
1: Oh,
0: show.
1: It is great.
0: No, it's a great show.
1: Like funny, poignant, dramatic. Well, I don't
0: All
1: even
0: of
1: know.
0: That.
1: Okay.
0: All of that. It's a great show. I don't know that it belongs in the top 10.
1: Okay. All right. Number 9, Curb Your Enthusiasm.
0: Didn't that also begin in the 90s? No, it did
1: not.
0: It
1: 2000
0: began
1: to 2024.
0: Yeah. I don't know if that show belongs in the top 10.
1: I think that's kind of one that you still hear people talk about. I mean, it's like, you know, impact-wise.
0: Yeah.
1: I feel like a lot of people say that that's their favorite show.
0: I guess.
1: People can relate, like, on about episodes. And
0: but you also have to, when it first started, it wasn't, there weren't a lot of people watching it because it was only on HBO. I mean, it's True. Always only been on HBO, but I think less people had it then. I don't know. I think there are shows. I've looked at the list. I think it doesn't belong in the top 10.
1: Okay.
0: Top 20.
1: It also
0: maybe.
1: Went 24 years, which is significant in its own right.
0: Yeah, but it went 3 or 4 years between seasons every once in a while.
1: Did That's, it?
0: Yeah.
1: Okay. All right. So number 8, 30 Rock.
0: 30 Rock, I agree.
1: It's a great show.
0: In the top 10.
1: That's a brilliant show.
0: Yeah,
1: every episode was solid.
0: Solid sitcom.
1: Fun characters.
0: Mm-hmm. Accessible to everybody because it was on broadcast TV.
1: Yes. Great show. Tina Fey.
0: Yeah.
1: Wonderful. Out of
0: Tracy
1: SNL.
0: Tracy Morgan. Yep.
1: Successful SNL kind of birth.
0: Alec Baldwin.
1: Yes.
0: Yeah, it's a good show.
1: Brilliant characters. 7, show I've never seen an episode of, Veep.
0: You know, I've never seen an episode of Veep.
1: Julia Louis-Dreyfus. Everyone that's seen it, though, raves about it.
0: Yeah, that belongs in the top 10. That show was solid, won tons of Emmys.
1: Did it? Okay.
0: Mm-hmm.
1: Number 6, a show that I really never got that into. Everybody in the world loved it. Game of Thrones.
0: Game of Thrones, yeah, that belongs in the top 10.
1: I mean, that captured the nation.
0: Cultural impact, yeah.
1: I guess you're right. Definitely in the top 10. Game of Thrones. Number 5, This is controversial. Way high up there. Fleabag.
0: Never saw it, and I highly suspect that it's rated way too high.
1: You think that this is like the editor's favorite show, and they just threw it
0: somebody's
1: in the top
0: favorite
1: five?
0: Show who yeah, put right? this together? Yeah,
1: but I've heard people rave about it.
0: I've heard nothing but good things about it, but I also don't think it has cultural impact.
1: I saw like two episodes recently.
0: Mm-hmm.
1: I wasn't totally enamored. I thought it was like a kind of quite an unlikable main character. She's like this promiscuous, sort of raunchy girl that's...
0: Right, and you don't like women to...
1: No, I mean, I just like
0: you're,
1: like...
0: you're more of an incel.
1: I just didn't see the, like, the redeeming qualities.
0: Yeah, how many do we have left on the list?
1: We've got four more, so we'll get to the four.
0: Four more when we come back. And, but yeah, Flea Bottom, I don't know. Again, I'm thinking about...
1: Flea Bottom?
0: Fleabag. No, Flea Bottom, okay, mixing Game of Thrones. Anyway, I'm thinking also cultural impact, so...
1: Yeah,
0: not
1: quite. That's
0: where my mind is.
1: Yeah, yeah. Number the top four when we get back.
2: 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We're looking at progress as you're leaving the Midtown downtown area. There was an earlier bushfire cleanup on the Beaufort Spring connector at Piedmont Road that was knocking out a right lane. However, that has just cleared. All lanes are back open and the slowdowns heading out of Midtown are improving. We're also looking at the West Side perimeter shutdown. Some alternates to avoid the complete shutdown of 285 north and southbound from Cascade Road to Langford Parkway include the downtown connector as well as Fairburn Road to Camp Creek or Northside Drive to Metropolitan Parkway. I'm Isabella Rodriguez, Triple Team Traffic, 95.5 WSB.
3: I'm Channel 2 Action News Chief Meteorologist Brad Nitz. Skies stay mostly clear as we head through this evening and overnight. It'll be cool down to 56 Monday morning, a few degrees cooler in the suburbs. 84 with sunshine tomorrow. Then on Tuesday, sunny, low 57, high 86.
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10: Now, Georgia fans know a good game day doesn't just happen. 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
8: All right, I got to find that list, but let's knock out the top four.
9: All right, so top four. We're going down.
8: These are the top 100 television shows of the 21st century, according to the New York Times.
9: Yes, and we have done the top 10. We had Atlanta, Curb Your Enthusiasm in number 9, 30 Rock at number 8, Veep at number 7, Game of Thrones at number 6, Fleabag at number 5, and now we're doing the top four. In number four spot, Eric's favorite show, or one of the shows that he seems to be very enamored by, Succession.
8: That's legit. That belongs in the top 10, I would say.
9: Top five show?
8: Yeah, it's a good show.
9: Okay.
8: It's very good from start to finish.
9: Succession was the show that was about like the Murdochs loosely.
8: Sort of loosely based on the Murdochs, but just very wealthy, unlikable people
9: that
8: overall
9: manipulate the markets and customers and
8: sure
9: all that stuff.
8: Yeah, but they have a media empire. So yeah. That's what it's all about.
9: Number three, definitely belongs in the top three, Mad Men.
8: Yeah, I got no problem whatsoever with the top three. But I do have a problem with the top 10.
9: Were you a Mad Men fan?
8: Yes, I enjoyed the first four seasons of it quite a bit. I didn't go beyond that.
9: I don't think I ever finished the whole series, but I was a huge fan of what I did watch.
8: Yeah,
9: you got into like the 70s and I sort of lost interest.
8: Yeah, I really enjoyed it. Thought it was very well acted and performed.
9: Yeah, great characters, great drama.
8: Yeah, like I said, I got no problem with the next two either.
9: Number two, The Wire.
8: That should be number one.
9: That should be number one?
8: Uh-huh. I think that the number one really belongs in the top 10, of course, but The Wire is the best show of the 21st century, according to Tim Andrews.
9: Okay, and some people critique it and say, it's really kind of like a cop procedural, it's not that groundbreaking, or,
8: Well, if they say that, then they've never watched it.
9: Okay.
8: Because it certainly is.
9: Okay. And number one.
8: You can see Michael B. Jordan as a little kid on the streets of Baltimore as a drug dealer and caught up in school. And I mean, the young people that were in that show.
9: And it was so realistic. Like
8: very realistic. Yeah. Well, I mean, I don't know. I didn't grow up
9: in
8: Baltimore, but
9: it seemed realistic. Right?
8: It was grittier and more believable than, say,
9: exactly,
8: a lot of other, like NYPD Blue. I'm not going to say that. Law and Order SVU, where they have like the police station has computers that cost more than, than annual salary of half
9: right.
8: the cops.
9: Yeah.
8: No, they're dingy and grimy and stuff. This was a real type of deal here, and a lot of great acting. So,
9: all right, number one, and this, I mean, it kind of makes sense. This was huge cultural impact. Everybody in the world talked about it when it was on. Breaking Bad.
8: Yeah, Breaking Bad deserves to be in the top 10. Better Call Saul falls to 27 on this list, which is ridiculous.
9: You think so?
8: Absolutely.
9: You know what I think should be in the top 10? And it's at number 11, The Office. I mean, that show was, that was like the last sitcom that everybody watched and everybody related to.
8: That loses ground because it's a sitcom.
9: I know. Really, the drama's eating up the top, 10. And then Fleabag gets shoved in there at number 5.
8: I think that was, like you said.
9: I think that's crazy.
8: I think The Americans is too high. I think The Crown is too low. But the thing about these lists, nobody is ever going to agree about them. I liked Battlestar Galactica. It's number 37.
9: Way down on the list.
8: Why is The Pit? And it just came out. Why
9: True Detective's way down there. I think that should be higher.
8: Only one season.
9: Yeah, the first season is amazing. A show that I love that I'm happy to see on the list, Peep Show.
8: Peep Show, yes, I'm absolutely. I'm a huge fan. But again, nobody's going to agree on anything. All right, hey, stick around because coming up at the next hour, Ben Bankus coming to the Helium Comedy Club in Alpharetta next weekend.
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18: Good evening. It's 7 o'clock. I'm Michelle Wright. Our top story this hour, British officials sharing some more information about the arrest of 5 people on suspicion of offenses under an Explosives Act or a likely act of terrorism. It was close to a major airbase that houses U.S. forces in the southwestern portion of England, explains counselor for the Cotswold District, Tristan Wilkinson.
19: There was a specific threat about 6 weeks ago from the Iranians on this base. At the time, there was an increased surveillance around the area. This is an operational base. There is, it's no secret that, we have American bombers here that are taking part in what's happening in the Middle East at the moment.
18: Authorities can hold these men for at least 14 days on the suspicion of preparing a terrorist act charge that they're facing. 76 degrees right now, a beautiful day today. It's going to lead to a cool but clear evening. Rising temps for the beginning of the week are on hand. Channel 2 Action News Chief Meteorologist Brad Nitz has Atlanta's most accurate and dependable forecast coming up. The Chinese Panda Project with the United States takes another step forward here in the A.
20: Two giant pandas are settling in a new habitat at Zoo Atlanta where they will live for the next 10 years. Ping Ping, a male, and Fu Shuang, a female, are part of a research and preservation partnership program with China that started 25 years ago when Lun Lun and Yang Yang arrived at Zoo Atlanta. While here, the pair had 7 babies. That project ended in October of 2024 when those two and their 2 youngest offspring were sent back to China. Zoo Atlanta visitors will have to wait about a month before the new arrivals are ready to meet the public. Tina Douglas, 95.5 WSB.
18: A CDC worker union releases some new data showing a dramatic decline in staff at the Centers for Disease Control and Prevention here in Atlanta.
21: The agency has lost about 30% of its workers, according to the union that represents employees at the CDC. Data has been collected since March 2025, showing that over 500 people have been separated from their positions and over 200 are still on paid administrative leave. Union President Yolanda Jacobs says this turmoil cannot continue as CDC workers have had 18 months of layoffs and reductions in force. members. Through the union's website, people can now track how specific divisions and branches within the CDC are being affected. Mary Ryan Howarth, 95.5 WSB.
18: The Jasper City Council puts out a statement accusing Pickens County of moving to dissolve the city as an independent entity. Dissolving it would mean consolidating the city and county governments. Jasper City Council says that the Pickens County Board of Commissioners did not notify them ahead of Thursday's joint meeting dissolving the city. Jasper City Council says it's inexcusable and they'll fight any further efforts to get rid of that city. A woman who filed a lawsuit claiming that Snapchat connected

0: her to a sexual predator through its Suggest a Friend feature shouldn't get a jury trial, according to the company's lawyers.
1: The woman claims that when she was just 14, Snapchat suggested the 31-year-old man as a friend on the app. The man turned out to be a sexual predator whom she alleges groomed and brutalized her. The woman wants to hold Snap Inc., owner of the app, accountable in court. Snap's lawyers say in court papers filed Tuesday that she agreed to the app's terms of service, which require arbitration instead. I'm Rich Cazone.
0: It is 7:03. That means it's time for live team coverage of traffic and weather. We are checking in with Isabella Rodriguez in the WSB 24-hour traffic center. Hey there, Isabella. What are those roads looking like right now?
2: Right now, if you're heading on I-20 westbound towards the downtown area, you'll run into some slowdowns, all due to a crash I-20 westbound past Hill Street. A moment ago, all lanes were temporarily blocked, and now only two right lanes are blocked, though we're still seeing some lingering delays as this crash continues to improve. And we're also still seeing that weekend closure of the west side perimeter. 285 north and southbound at Cascade Road through Langford Parkway has all lanes blocked. You'll want to avoid this area of the perimeter and take alternate such as 7585 or through Fairburn Road to Camp Creek Parkway. From the Trustdale.com Traffic Center, Triple Team Traffic, 95.5 WSB.
3: I'm Channel 2 Action News Chief Meteorologist Brad Nitz. Skies stay mostly clear as we head through this evening, and overnight it'll be cool down to 56 Monday morning, a few degrees cooler in the suburbs, 84 with sunshine tomorrow. Then on Tuesday, sunny, low 57, high 86.
0: We got 75 degrees in Acworth, 75 also in Union City, and 76 here in Midtown. More news heads your way at 7:30. Breaking news when it happens. I'm Michelle Wright, 95.5 WSB.
4: Hour two of the Sunday show begins right now. George, here's one of those rare things. We have a live guest. And on the phone is a very funny comedian, Ben Bankus. He's originally from Toronto, which is that big, beautiful city, which is right next to Lake America. He is going to be at, where is he going to be? Helium Comedy Club in Alpharetta next weekend, this weekend, Thursday, October 1st, through out the weekend. Tickets are available at heliumcomedy.com. Ben, thanks for coming on, and welcome to the show.
5: Thanks, man. What's up?
4: Just chilling out on a Sunday with my young friend George. I'm old, he's young. That's the gist we have going on here. And live on a Sunday, just like radio should be. You're coming back to Atlanta. You were here about a year ago.
5: I like young guys, too.
4: Yeah, me too. I mean, it makes
6: me like older men.
4: Yeah, well, it worked out perfect.
5: Yeah, I'm coming to Atlanta this weekend, and it's almost sold out. Most of it's sold out, but there's like, I think, one or two shows that have a few tickets left.
4: And that's why you're doing this show, because we're going to sell it out.
5: Yeah.
4: We're going to push it. You're like, I got to get on that guy's show.
5: I hope so.
4: I got to get on this guy.
5: How many people?
4: Huh?
5: Are people listening right now?
4: Yeah, there are a lot of people in their 50s and 60s who are listening.
5: Oh, that's my target audience.
4: I know.
6: They tell us people that are doing errands are listening right now.
4: Yeah, people
6: getting their Sunday errands.
4: Yeah, you know, I gotta go.
5: People who don't live downtown.
4: Pretty much. People who live downtown probably not listening. But you were, go ahead, George.
6: Well, have you done the Helium in Atlanta before? It's in Alpharetta.
5: I have not, actually. I have not. I've only done the Punchline.
6: Okay.
4: Yeah, I had Ben on my show last year. He was
5: in the back of a diner.
4: Yeah, did you enjoy it, though? They have good food there.
5: I loved it. Yeah. They do have good food. They're great. I mean, I like performing in places like Atlanta because people are just excited. They show up. They're ready for a good time. You know, you show up to certain parts of the country. They don't know what's going on. Springfield, Massachusetts, they're like, I have no idea what's going on. I've never left the house.
6: Yeah. I'm not sure that you're aware, but this will be out in the suburbs. So
4: yeah.
6: You'll have
4: Alpharetta.
6: Yeah.
4: Yeah. No one's.
5: Oh, my goodness.
4: No one's coming out there to protest.
6: Yeah. No doubt about that.
4: It's too far, and the train doesn't go there.
5: I can't imagine living a life of a guy who feels the need to protest every week.
4: Well,
5: I don't know.
4: What are you going to do if you don't have a job and you're easily offended by things, or you get paid to do it because that's a job? You might as well do something with your life.
5: I used to not have a job, and all you do when you don't have a job is try to get a job, and then you get a job. And that's what I did. It's called Indeed.com.
4: Yes.
5: It's unbelievable.
4: Were you just recently back in Toronto?
5: Yeah, I went for one night.
4: Yeah.
5: Did a pop-up show. We sold out two shows, and it was really cool. because that's like my home club, Yuck Yucks. I still have the tattoo. I have a tattoo of Yuck Yucks on my arm.
6: Is there much of... Sorry, I didn't mean to interrupt you.
4: Go ahead, ask your question.
5: Oh, go ahead.
6: Is there much of a difference performing for a Canadian crowd versus an American crowd?
5: I mean, there's definitely a difference, but there's not... It's not like a huge difference,
6: I'd say.
5: I mean, if it's just a random U.S. crowd versus a random Canadian crowd, like, there's lots of variables, but for my fans, like, they're kind of on the same page with, like, what, you know, what's going on, where they, you know, where they, how they feel about things. But I do shows in Canada sometimes where I just show up and it's like a mixed bag, and, you know, those can be good or bad, just like doing a mixed bag show. And, you know, if you show up and do a spot at the Comedy Store or Comedy Cellar or whatever, there's a lot of tourists and stuff and people just passing by. But when it's your crowd, you know, they typically tend to be the same type of people all over every country. I mean, there's people who want me to go to the UK right now. They want me to go to, you know, Germany, which I don't want to do. I'd rather go to Atlanta.
4: Yes.
5: And walk by the gate where they're like, next stop, Dusseldorf. I'm like, you know what? I know.
4: Yeah.
5: You ever at the airport and you're like, you see where people are going, like, you know, when it's not domestic flights, and you just see like, this guy's going to Gambia right now. Holy that's a wild.
6: That's an
5: ETL to GBL.
4: Yeah.
5: GBIA. I don't know what it would be. But.
4: When you get into town, what do? You just stay in your hotel, or do you go out traveling? Do the people that run the club take you out? Did you find anything you enjoyed?
5: No, I mean, a lot of people kept suggesting I go, what's there's like the strip club with the old ladies.
6: Yeah, Claremont.
5: I don't know.
4: Yeah, Claremont. Yeah, if you're not going
5: people
4: to dance.
5: People kept suggesting.
4: Yeah.
5: I never did that. I, you know, before I was fatter than I am now, so I pretty much just ate and sat in the room. And I think I remember a Wingstop order that me and my friend did not. We didn't even talk to each other. We just ate Wingstop for 15 minutes straight.
4: Yeah.
5: But since then, I've tried to get a lot healthier. So I, you know, try to go to the gym and do all that fun stuff during the day. I don't know what, you know, there's nothing else. What do you do? You just try not to do too much because you don't want to be tired and you don't want to be, you know, out and about in Atlanta.
4: Right. How long have you been?
5: I guess it's no. There's, you know, it's nice.
4: Well, in Alpharetta, you can find plenty to do. But you moved to Austin from Toronto. How long have you been in Texas now?
5: It's like almost 3 years.
4: Almost 3 years. All right, so it's not new. But
5: 2.5.
4: You play the Mothership quite a bit, which is probably the biggest club in the central United States. I would say probably one of the biggest and most important comedy clubs right now in the country.
5: Definitely probably the best, or if not the best, one of the best comedy clubs. It's definitely the best it's the best. There's no, I don't think there's any argument.
4: Yeah. But you're not a podcast guy. I haven't seen you doing a lot of these shows, like a lot of comics, especially in that, I don't want to say Rogan sphere. I hate that kind of thing, but the, you know,
6: Austin, Texas.
4: Yeah. The Austin, Texas seems to be a good place where you'd want to do podcasts. Is that not your thing?
5: I do have a podcast. We're trying to grow it. It's called Bankus Podcast. And, I've had a few people on my podcast. Actually, I had Cam Patterson on my podcast. I had, you know, a few other, I forget the names right now, but, some pretty well-known guys that have been on Rogan on that pod. I mean, Rogan knows me. He follows me, and I think he digs my stuff, and I mean Shane follows me as well, so you know they kind of are aware of me and like me, or at least are entertained by some of my stuff. And you know, if they wanted me on the pod, I guess they know where to
4: find
5: me.
4: Georgie over
5: Tony,
4: here,
5: Tony. You know, I know Tony too, but
4: Georgie over here across from me is. He's big into the, what is that, the Stankfest people? Whoever.
6: Yeah, Skankfest. Skankfest. I volunteer at Skankfest almost every year.
4: Same thing. But no, I think you're very funny. That's why I reached out to you last year. That's why I reached out to you this year. You know, and I'm one of those rare people that I don't have a political agenda when I'm watching a comedian. So I can watch liberals, I can watch conservatives. As long as you're funny, that's the goal of comedy. And I wish that there were more people like that, because if you go someplace and you're like, I'm going to a comedy club tonight, okay? I'm not a bachelorette. We're not going here to not knowing who we're going to see. But if you're going to a comedy club, go to laugh and go to have a good time. And that's why I like Ben, because, you know, some people may not like him, but, you know, don't whine about it. Just go and laugh or leave.
5: Yeah, I think the people who don't like it, they get triggered by the people who do like it, because it's like this weird,
4: yeah,
5: like worldview destroying moment where they see people that they think are normal, and a lot of them are good looking, and a lot of them are young and more middle aged and have money, and they see how much they're letting loose, and they, I think, personally realize like how them being against like offensive humor their whole lives has been, or I guess for the last 6 years or whatever, whenever people start going insane.
4: 10 years.
5: Like they just realize like, oh, actually I am wrong. People do like this. And that makes them really mad. And then they either try to interrupt and ruin it, or some of them politely leave. Then they tweet some crazy thing, worst comedy I've ever seen. Can't believe people are laughing at that. It's like, well, you just told, you know, now people are like, wait a second, people were laughing, but it was bad?
4: Yeah.
5: That means I might like it.
4: Well, yeah, some of your comments from today, imperialism isn't humor, okay?
5: Said that on my
4: yeah, I just went through your feed and I did the most recent posts. And you do comedy for the goyest of cattle? Not too many people will get what I just said, but George does. It's just comedy. We don't have an awful lot of time left, but being that you grew up in Canada, were you turned on by SCTV, or is it too old, or how about Kids in the Hall? I mean, who were some of the Canadians that you...
5: I was kind of like aware of it. I like watched a lot of it because my mom was a bit old. Like, she had me when she was 43, so she was super familiar with all that stuff. And my dad is in the arts. I mean, my mom was an art teacher, but my dad's like a violinist in the Toronto Symphony, so he kind of was, you know, culture. And he was an immigrant, so he learned a lot of his, I mean, he speaks obviously perfect English now, but he learned his English from watching all those shows, SCTV,
4: right?
5: You know, Bob and Doug McKenzie, you know, those Canadian comedy shows, Air Farce, which you probably have never heard of, This Hour is 22 Minutes, which they still have, which you should look up, because it's if you want to see the most extreme woke comedy you can possibly make, it is government, you know, paid for. It was always government paid for, but back in the day, they would always make fun of the guy who was in power. Now they only make fun of the opposition. So it's like this weird.
4: Well, that's where, like, that's where Bob
5: Soviet.
4: That's where Bob and Doug came from. Because they needed Canadian content. So they just made fun of them. Mm-hmm. And then it became a huge hit. So, I mean, that's sort of subversive.
5: When a country tries to, you know, when they stop caring about capitalism in the sense that, you know, oh, people like this, but that doesn't mean we should allow it. You know, like it's a bizarre, counterintuitive thing to the arts that they're doing there. It's kind of sad, but still love Canada, and I think there's a ton of really amazing Canadians, but there's some really
4: some loons.
6: Do you have any feelings about this kind of fight that Trump has picked with Canada and the rift between the two countries and Lake America, all that?
5: I definitely do. I mean, I think
4: you might share that.
5: I don't have to, but I can share a little bit. So I think that what Trump's doing is smart. I know. And then there's Canadians who go, he's a traitor. He wants Canada to become America. It's like, well, I want Canada to be Canada, but it's not Canada anymore. And the people in power, in my opinion, are kind of acting with impunity. And Trump's really the only, thing regulating the balance of power in places like Canada or Europe, where the leftist parties have basically created, and what they want to do and still trying to do with the U.S. is say, you have to be a liberal. if you're anything but that, you're a far right, you know, fascist.
4: You're going to jail.
5: And because they're, and because they teach people that, like, eventually, you know, then the younger generation just grows up thinking, oh yeah, liberal good, conservative bad. Mm-hmm. That's just all they know. And so he's shaking things up, and whether Canada becomes America or not, I mean, well, what's better for the citizens? That's a real that's a question that a lot of people don't want to answer, because they're like, even if it was better, I wouldn't want to be American. It's like, okay. Ben, you're an idiot.
4: I'll take Alberta. Hey, Ben, we have to go, but before we go, you're at Helium Comedy Club in Alpharetta, Thursday through Saturday. You got a whole bunch of shows. People can go to heliumcomedy.com. 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Maybe I can mooch my way in. I love doing that whenever I talk to a comedian.
5: For sure.
4: And maybe bring George up there. George, you got one more
6: 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Is there anything that else you want to plug?
4: Oh, yeah. 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
2: /718 from the Trustdale.com Traffic Center. If you are in Fulton County heading towards the downtown area, heads up, you'll run into some slowdowns in I-20 westbound past Hill Street. A crash cleanup continues in the right lane, and that's causing some delays that extend into that downtown area. And taking a look at the west side perimeter, we're still looking at that shutdown of 285 north and southbound from Cascade Road to Langford Parkway. Avoid this stretch of the perimeter. Some detours include the downtown connector, 7585, or Fairburn Road to Camp Creek Parkway. I'm Isabella Rodriguez, Triple Team Traffic, 95.5 WSB.
3: I'm Channel 2 Action News Chief Meteorologist Brad, and it's clear and turning cool this evening and overnight. It'll be chilly down to 56 Monday morning, sunny and warm in the afternoon tomorrow, high 84. Tuesday, sunny, low 57, high 86.
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10: 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Alternates needed this morning between Buford and Suwannee.
7: Local and dependable traffic 24 hours a day, 7 days a week.
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8: Flipped over 20 westbound.
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4: And George is a little upset because we're not like Bob and Tom, where the comedian just makes us laugh the whole time. He's like, all right,
6: I'm not upset.
4: I know you weren't. I'm kidding with you. I'm kidding. But he's an interesting person.
6: And he's got opinions, and he shares them, and he is absolutely hilarious on stage.
4: Yeah, and what I don't want him, I don't like to ask a comedian to blow their jokes that they do on stage on the radio. I mean, if they're in studio and they want to do that, that's fine. But I was just picking on you a little bit.
6: No, I'm happy that we had Ben Bankus on. Yes. I do advise people to go and see him.
4: Yes, and hey, Rogan, I know you're listening. You should have him on your podcast.
6: Yeah, give him the bump, the Rogan bump.
4: What's going on with this senator from Pennsylvania the liberal but loves Israel?
6: John Fetterman, you're talking about.
4: Yes.
6: And so you can say, is this a Freudian slip, or did he actually just misspeak? He was at the Texas Tribune Festival. He was asked a question about, what do you think about maybe declaring yourself an independent because you're so kind of in the middle on so many issues? And he said this.
19: Because I'm a lifelong Republican.
20: Democrat.
19: That's
20: a moment right there. That's clippable, ladies and gentlemen. Circulate. Go, go, go. Internet, spin wildly. Wildly spin, Internet.
4: I'm a lifelong Republican.
6: Yeah. So people, he's been voting to continue the Iran war. Mm-hmm. And
4: he votes 99.9% in favor of everything the Democrats want.
6: Yeah.
4: Except for protecting Israel and any of that war stuff.
6: Yeah.
4: And I don't know where that comes from. I don't know. Maybe he gets a lot of money. I don't know if he gets donations and stuff, but he's from Western Pennsylvania. I think the other senator from Pennsylvania is a Republican.
6: Yeah.
4: So maybe he's worried about his next election.
6: Yeah.
4: But as far as I know, this guy Fetterman, he was a mayor of a small town. I think at one point he was the lieutenant governor.
6: Okay.
4: Of the state of Pennsylvania, not under Shapiro, or maybe, I don't know. But he's the kind of guy that I grew up there. And if I were living there still, or had he run, with his beliefs probably in the 90s, I would have voted for him.
6: Yeah. And he comes from a rich family, but he gives off the kind of working class vibe.
4: Yes, that's what I was getting to. He comes from a rich family. He's a trust fund guy.
6: Yeah.
4: And I think, he's a trust fund guy. I don't think he's ever had a job. I think he just became a mayor. He's kind of an oaf. Even before he had that stroke when he was running for Senate. And he ended up defeating Dr. Oz,
6: yep.
4: Who, I mean, how difficult was that?
6: Exactly, yeah.
4: Dr. Oz is not even from Pennsylvania. I mean, Trump always picks the worst people. But to run for Senate, always. They always lose. But that guy, Fetterman, he's probably going to lose when he runs again in 2 years.
6: I think so, too. I think he's kind of...
4: They'll primary him, and then he'll be gone.
6: Yeah.
4: Or he'll do the same thing that the Republican... became a Democrat, and this was years ago, and his name was Alan, and I don't remember, and it doesn't matter.

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11: Atlanta's news and talk.
12: Good evening to you. It's 7:30. I'm Michelle Wright. Our top local story this hour, the Panda Express has arrived here in Atlanta. Two giant pandas from China arriving via FedEx earlier today at Zoo Atlanta, reports Rhiannon Alley. But it's going to be a little bit of time before we can see them.
13: They'll make their public debut in about 4 weeks once they're acclimated to their new environment here in Atlanta. And it was just Thursday that Chinese President Xi Jinping made the announcement, calling the furry ambassadors an envoy of friendship between the Chinese and American people.
12: Zoo Atlanta is one of just three zoos in the United States to house the pandas. Increased security today at a major air base hosting U.S. forces in the southwestern portion of England after police received a call early this morning, reports foreign correspondent Lama Hassan.
14: We did hear from local police. The assistant chief constable read out a statement. He didn't take any questions. He did it on camera, and essentially it was a TikTok of what happened. At 12:45 a.m., they received a call about three suspicious vehicles heading towards RAF Fairford, the base, and they acted on this call. They moved in and they arrested five men on suspicion of terrorism.
12: Now, there was a specific threat about 6 weeks ago from the Iranians on this specific base. This story is new at 7:30. Atlanta police investigating two shootings this afternoon that appear to be connected. Now, officers responded to the report of a person shot along Cushman Circle. When they got there, they were told that a woman took the victim to the hospital. About 15 minutes later, there was a report of another person shot along Michael Langford Drive, that's previously known as Prior Road over there. Officers got that call, and once they got there, they found a male victim who was pronounced dead at the scene. Investigators are now saying both reports are related to the same victim, and they're checking in to see the circumstances of these incidents. Two mass shootings hours apart in South Africa's two largest cities leaves 27 people dead. Donna Warder reports no arrests have been made in either case there so far.
9: The first happening at a bar late Saturday night near Johannesburg, when the local police commissioner says eight gunmen with AK-47 rifles and pistols opened fire on patrons at a bar.
10: It's unfortunate that we have the loss of lives. Yeah, 17 people who have lost their life is too many. 15, they got admitted to the hospital.
9: About 4 hours later, 10 people were killed and 11 wounded at a store near Cape Town. Police say they're searching for multiple suspects.
12: The attacks come 5 days after a gunman killed at least 11 people at a house party in Durban. And a new study finds that eating less ultra-processed foods could actually help your mental health, reports Rob Martier.
15: Researchers reported that people had less depression and anxiety.

0: servings of whole grains each day could offer the greatest benefits for your heart health. It is 7:33, and that means it is now time for live team coverage of traffic and weather. We are checking in with Isabella Rodriguez in the WSB 24-hour traffic center. Hey there, Isabella. What are those roads looking like right now?
1: Right now, we're seeing some ongoing construction. If you're on 285 on the north side of the perimeter, you'll run into some construction-related delays on 285 westbound at Powers Ferry Road. Four right lanes are blocked, and that's slowing your ride down as you approach I-75 in Cobb County. And taking a look at that west side perimeter, we're still dealing with that complete shutdown of 285 north and southbound from Cascade Road to Langford Parkway. Avoid this side of the perimeter and take alternates such as the downtown connector to I-20, or Northside Drive to Metropolitan Parkway. I'm Isabella Rodriguez from the Trustdale.com Traffic Center, Triple Team Traffic 95.5 WSB.
2: I'm Channel 2 Action News Chief Meteorologist Brad, and it's clear and turning cool this evening and overnight. It'll be chilly down to 56 Monday morning, sunny and warm in the afternoon tomorrow, high 84. Tuesday, sunny, low 57, high 86.
0: We have got 71 degrees in Alpharetta, 73 in Sugar Hill, and 75 here in Midtown. More news heads your way at 8 o'clock. 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
12: All right, there's a big movie out this weekend that people either like or dislike if they went and saw it. It's called Primetime. It is about Chris Hansen. Chris Hansen, of course, was the host of Dateline NBC's To Catch a Predator.
13: Yes. So
12: a very popular show from the mid-2000s, late-2000s.
13: Yes, and on that show, they would...
12: Catch predators
13: by...
12: with the help of Perverted Justice, who were a bunch of, who are these people, these Perverted Justice people? They would go online and pretend to be kids, and then they would get these creepoids to, you know, meet them or come to a meet where there would be a police officer or something.
13: Yes. And it was a super successful show.
12: It was very highly rated for the type of show that it was. And I watched it. Everybody watched it. They're like, yeah, get these scumbags. Let's throw them in jail. this and that. And the people

0: the call. We're always losers.
1: Yeah.
0: I mean, obviously, I mean, that's beside the point, but they were, you know, they would show up and they'd be dopes.
1: Yeah.
2: I don't know. I shouldn't be here, I guess.
1: So this movie comes out primetime, and it's about To Catch a Predator.
0: Yes.
1: And they kind of, a lot of people are sort of upset because they make Chris Hansen sort of seem very egotistical, that he's only obsessed with ratings, that he doesn't really...
0: Who plays him in the movie? What's that actor?
1: Robert Pattinson.
0: Okay. Pattinson is a very good actor.
1: Super good.
0: Yeah, he's Batman. He was in the Harry Potter movies.
1: Yeah.
0: He's in with the dumb vampire movies.
1: Yes.
0: The ones that girls like, women like.
1: He was recently in The Odyssey.
0: Twilight is what I was
1: Twilight, yes.
0: Yeah, so, yeah, he was in The Odyssey, wasn't he? So he's a really good actor, and I from what I've seen, he's nailing him. He's doing a good job.
1: Yeah, he does the voice very convincingly.
0: But if you're going to make a movie like that, you're going to be over the top, no?
1: Yeah, I agree.
0: Yeah.
1: But I think people are upset because, you know, this Chris Hansen is going out there and trying to catch pedophiles. How could you ever portray him to be egotistical or the bad guy in this situation or not care that these people have consequences to their actions?
0: Yeah.
1: I mean, they're pedophiles. They deserve the worst.
0: But they're being sympathetic, and then there's some inconsistencies, right? There's some inconsistencies. Like, here's a couple that I found. There's a fact-checking the primetime movie. It makes him a volatile, ego-driven, ratings-obsessed person, and we don't know if that's true or not. Do you think so?
1: He created a show, so to some degree,
0: yeah.
1: It's not that he went behind the scenes. He didn't go by, and maybe it is he wants to expose people to this problem, and there's kind of like an altruistic reason to making it a television show rather than just doing this work behind the scenes and off camera.
0: Right.
1: Maybe you can say it, but I mean, there must be some sort of element to his personality that wants to make money, make a brand. Like, he now has his own streaming service, so he likes being an entertainer. You can at least say that.
0: He's an infotainer. Now, here's a clip of him.
1: Well,
0: go ahead. No, tell me when we get to it.
1: So that's kind of the controversy. Chris Hansen was invited by the director to see the movie. Chris Hansen declined because there was an NDA involved, so he wouldn't be able to make comment. So he waited till the movie came out. He's upset to a degree, and he was on Jesse Waters, Fox News, and Jesse Waters asks him, you know, what's your first reaction? You've seen the movie now.
0: Yeah.
1: You've seen how Robert Pattinson plays you. You've seen how the director portrays you. What are your thoughts?
0: Which clip should I play? You gave me two.
1: Chris Hansen reacts.
3: You know, it was so detached from reality.
0: Yeah, so detached.
3: The character Robert Pattinson played, me, was so bizarre, so extreme, so over-dramatized that it was hard to even feel emotion about it. I felt like I now understand why they didn't come to me before they made the movie. They didn't want to portray the real Chris Hansen, the real work we did in To Catch a Predator, the work we do now with the Takedown series on True Blue, my streaming network. They had a vision of a dark, dramatic story where they're going to make a bad guy out of me, and they twisted the whole narrative.
1: Yes.
0: I didn't know. I was not aware that he had a network. Is this all he does on his network?
1: I'm sure that there's going to be other elements to it, but he does do takedowns, Catch a Predator style.
0: Okay. Well, there's two other glaring facts that are warped. One of them is that they were not in a ratings war with anybody. To Catch a Predator was a recurring Dateline feature. It wasn't a standalone weekly series. And it wasn't up against shows like Lost. And if it had been, Lost would have killed it in the ratings because people watched Lost. The other thing is the raid. They did a dramatized raid of the, and the timing was off of this Bill Conrad, who was the DA.
1: Yeah.
0: And who ended up shooting himself.
1: Yeah. And so that seems to be like
0: that's sort of where the movie ends. Yeah.
1: Yeah. Now he's caught this pervert, and he goes on to kill himself. Like, you know, the exposure is this
0: that sort of ended the show
1: moral to be doing this? This entrapment is like kind of the word that's used to criticize Chris Hansen. Would these people be doing it if they weren't coaxed into doing it?
0: Are they coaxed or are they found an in to do what they wanted to do? And
1: I agree. I mean, these people are the worst of the worst.
0: You know, if they had run up, I mean, the odds are they were finding more adults pretending to be children than they found children.
1: Yeah.
0: And thank God for that.
1: Yeah.
0: And, you know, the fact that they were like, oh God, you know, here's my chance. I'm going to go. I mean, I met a guy here in Atlanta that did this.
1: And he baited predators?
0: No. He got busted on the show.
1: Oh, wow.
0: And then he came back to Atlanta, and he, you know, I don't think he ever went to jail or anything, but he lost his marriage. But he was still working, and I still had to do business with him.
1: Oh, my God.
0: It was very weird and uncomfortable to be around him, knowing that I'd just seen him on a television show.
1: Oh, that is wild.
0: You know, and a lot of these people lost their... Now, if it had happened, if that show had been on in this era, when there was social media, where everything was on Facebook, and, you know, all the different... The person would be done, never work again. But they lucked out at a time because this was... Social media was around, but it wasn't as prevalent, and you weren't super canceled all the time.
1: Yeah, I mean, I'm a little shocked that he wasn't fired and dismissed.
0: I think he owned the business.
1: Oh, interesting.
0: Or he was a partner in it or something, or it was just so damn good they couldn't let him go. And it was just a misunderstanding. But a lot of these men, and they were all men as far as I know, a lot of these men were, in some cases, maybe entrapped.
1: Well, but were they? I mean, you were out there fishing. You know, the part of the show was that they let you know that they're a child before you arrive.
0: Right. But there's some weird, unless the state they were in, and they probably were in the states. If the state they were in said, even if you're talking to someone who isn't really a child, even if you're talking to an adult, you're still breaking the law.
1: Yeah.
0: And they got him that way. That's cool.
1: Yeah.
0: But in some of the states, maybe they weren't.
1: Yeah, I know that some of them did not get arrested or like didn't face like legal consequences, but they were
0: because it was
1: exposed.
0: Entrapment.
1: But and I'm not trying to use that word like legalistically, like
0: right.
1: Entrapment in a certain sense. But entrapment, you know, they're arguing that they were entrapped because these people, you know, decoyed and pretended, and maybe these people wouldn't do this thing.
2: I got catfished.
1: Yeah, exactly. So, I mean,
0: we all agree. Everybody agrees that people who do this sort of thing are scumbags and jerks, and they belong in jail. And, you know, especially if you go out of your way, you know, the guys would show up with beer.
1: Yeah.
0: Or Zima. Yeah. Not Zima. There was some crappy drink there, bro, like Mike's Hard Lemonade or something. And they would show up with drugs in the car. One guy brought condoms or razors and things like that. You remember
1: I want to shave you.
0: Yeah. And, you know, they belong, they're creeps. They're creeps.
1: But these people are making a movie.
0: Yeah. Who's making a movie? These people? Yeah,
1: like this, A24? You know, primetime, A24. So they've got to, like, you know, add some drama to
0: they
1: it.
0: They have to make it a drama. They have to make it something interesting. It's not something we're just going to go and watch clips of the show.
1: Yeah, and it's not supposed to inform your moral stance on the entire thing.
0: What's this other clip of him?
1: So this, they go on to ask, like, Jesse Watters goes on to ask, why do you think they portrayed you to be this egotistical maniac?
3: That's a great question, and I'd love to have the director, Lance Oppenheim, or maybe the star.
0: Ah, what a voice.
3: Robert Pattinson on one of my podcasts or one of my shows to talk about it, and I put that invitation out there. I mean... They didn't have the courtesy to invite me, to consult me, to get the truth. They didn't want to hear all the good things we've done or how I treat my people when we go to work. So I offered them the courtesy to see if they would take it. And so far, they have not.
4: They used you, is what you're saying.
3: They used my name, image, and likeness, and they used the brand... exploited the brand that I've built over 45 years to profit. So why, if it's a dark fiction... dramatized story, why do they have to use my name? Well, they use it because it's got commercial value. I'm getting exploited by Hollywood.
0: Yeah, but you also exploited people to become famous and to make your show, and that's just the way things work.
1: Yeah, but he exploited pedophiles.
0: I know he did. I know he did.
1: Pedophiles.
0: I know he did. I know who he did.
1: Yeah.
0: I know who he exposed. I know.
1: But I agree. I see where you're...
0: And he turned it into entertainment.
1: Yes.
0: And there's one thing, you know, there's busting people, there's arresting people, there's, you know, even just ruining their lives because of what they're doing. But at the end of the day, it's exploitative, it's creating entertainment. So the people are at home. And I make this argument a lot when I'm thinking about something like a serial killers, or let's just say Charles Manson. Charles Manson and the Manson family, by what they did, created a subset of the entertainment industry that still flourishes to this day.
1: Yeah.
0: I mean, so much money has been made off of the tragedy of those people that died. And, you know, from Jay Sebring to the actress to everybody who got killed.
1: And Chris Hansen is jumping at every opportunity to go on television to talk about this movie and react the way he is.
0: Right, the way he is reacting. And also
1: promote his new streaming service.
0: And to plug his service and everything.
1: So there was a Variety interview, and this kind of reaction from Chris Hansen's been going on. He's been talking about it a lot. And the director of the movie, Lance Oppenheim, was interviewed by Variety, and he had this to say kind of about Chris Hansen's reaction. When he first heard about it, he was talking about Chris Hansen. When he first heard about it, he was quite excited. So this is the director talking about Hansen. He was at a crime con saying, "I'm sorry, I'm not Robert Pattinson, but I'm Chris Hansen." Several weeks later, we wanted to show him that there was a fairly standard NDA. He didn't want to sign it. Since then, he has done what Chris Hansen, the showman, does, and has said a lot more about it. His reaction to the film right now is exactly what the film is about. I was a fan of Chris Hansen, and I still am. That's why I wanted to make this film. Yes, he's a journalist. Yes, he's an entertainer, but he's also an artist. He made this hall of mirrors with adult actors pretending to be children and sets that looked like something out of Blue Velvet. Without that show, I don't think I would be making films the way I do. So he's kind of praising him, also kind of criticizing him for, or just pointing it, highlighting the fact that he comes out and does these interviews and interact.
0: And you know, to put a point on this at the end, everybody's right.
1: Yes.
5: ...749 from the Trustdale.com Traffic Center. Heads up, on the north side of the perimeter, you'll run into construction on 285 westbound at Northside Drive, Powers Ferry Road in Fulton County, where four right lanes are blocked. That's going to cause you some slowdowns as you approach I-75 in Cobb County. And taking a look at that ongoing weekend-long closure of 285, the west side perimeter, that's closed from Cascade Road all the way down to Langford Parkway. Plan to avoid this side of the perimeter by taking alternates like the Downtown Connector, Highway 29, or also Northside Drive to Metropolitan Parkway. I'm Isabella Rodriguez, Triple Team Traffic, 95.5 WSB.
6: I'm Channel 2 Action News Chief Meteorologist Brad Nitz. Skies stay mostly clear as we head through this evening, and overnight it'll be cool down to 56 Monday morning, a few degrees cooler in the suburbs, 84 with sunshine tomorrow, then on Tuesday, sunny, low 57, high 86.
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0: All right, man. If you missed the end of that game, go find a place to catch the end of that game. It was the Cowboys and the Ravens, and it came right down to the very wire. Ended with a field goal. But I think that they had to wrap it up so they could get to the satanic symbolism on the Video Music Awards with you got Slinky Madonna. Wear a robe, please. And Sabrina Carpenter. And
22: She's looking old right there.
0: It just looks weird. What is all this stuff? What is all this crazy, crazy, weird stuff? And then one of the dancers is wearing a Dead Kennedy shirt, like the Dead Kennedys.
22: You know who they are? Street cred.
0: Punk band. Yeah, yeah. Okay. Anyway, George, we had a fun show today. Dr. Joe's coming up at 9, so he will not be on right after us, but he will be on at 9 taking your phone calls. What do we want to end with?
22: I feel like we talk about trading
0: cards. Pokemon creep.
22: We talk about trading cards, so I figured, why stop? This is kind of a weird story. This is out of Worcester.
0: Worcester.
22: Massachusetts. So these people, Pokemon.
0: I know what Pokemon
22: is. Huge business.
0: Right, yes.
22: You can get the cards, sell the cards, da-da-da-da-da. Ken Cabasta from Worcester was so driven to get these Pokemon cards first. This guy's 72, by the way. He put a GPS tracker on the delivery person's truck that delivers the Pokemon cards to different retailers. So he could know when she was going to be there at the retailer so he could dive in and buy them first and resell them.
0: That's pretty ridiculous. You know, they have a rule now at most of these places, these retail outlets, you can only buy two at a time.
22: Oh, really?
0: Yeah. I don't know if they have that up there, but I mean, if you go to a Target, that's supposed to be nationwide rule. They don't want you, but you can't buy more than two. So you go in and you buy a box of Pokemons and a box of baseball cards.
22: Interesting.
0: But you go back, there's a line in The Sopranos where Christopher, and this is like late 90s, Christopher goes, Pokemon, a lot of money in that.
22: Oh, wow. That's interesting.
0: Pokemon cards, T.
22: He was on
0: so that's how long it's been around.
22: Yeah. And I don't know. It almost seems like if we go into like an apocalyptic future, this will be like new currency. We'll have
0: Pokemon?
22: Yeah, we'll be like,
23: I got a Squirtle. Yeah, can you give me some food?
22: Exactly. That's what it's going to be like.
23: I got a Snorlax. What are you going to give me for the Snorlax?
0: I never got into that, and I hope Gilbert doesn't.
22: No.
0: No, I can't afford
22: it
0: all
22: just,
0: that crap.
22: It does seem like a pipeline to gambling, doesn't it?
0: Well, everything is a pipeline to gambling in this country, but that's okay. True. If you got the money and you gamble responsibly, you could make money, whatever. Hey, thanks to our guest, Ben Bankus. You can go to benbankus.com and find out all about him.
22: He's playing this coming weekend.
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22: Or performing stand-up comedy.
0: Yes, he's doing stand-up comedy there. George and I will be back next Sunday, but we'll be here tomorrow on the Von Hessler Doctrine. And all week long from 3 to 7 right here on WSB.
22: Have a great
0: night. Oh, go ahead. You can say it all.
22: Have a great night.
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19: Good evening to you. It's 8 o'clock. I'm Michelle Wright. Our top story this hour, five men are being held by British authorities after an incident close to a major Royal Air Force base hosting U.S. forces. Police in southwest England were called about three suspicious vehicles that were traveling toward the Royal Air Force Base Fairford early this morning. The base was the target of threats earlier this year, and while the suspects have not been connected to Iran yet, there is a possibility, explains the Quincy Institute's Trita Parisi.
5: If it is substantiated, it would signal that what the Iranians have warned for some time, which is that they're willing to escalate horizontally and start attacking the bases that are being used for this war, even if they are not on American soil, even if they're not in the region, but even if they're in Europe.
19: Since February, the base has served as a key hub for American operations against Iran, including for heavy bombers. We've got 74 degrees currently in Midtown. It was a gorgeous day out there today. It's going to be a little bit cooler, but clear this evening. Rising temps for the beginning of this week. Channel 2 Action News Chief Meteorologist Brad Nitz says Atlanta's most accurate and dependable forecast coming up. Meanwhile, wind and rain continue to pound the East Coast from Virginia to Maine with some dangerous conditions, especially in the Northeast between New Jersey and Massachusetts. That's where Scituate Town Administrator Jim Bordeaux says they got some damage.
25: We have our building team here. We have our fire chief, police chief. They're assessing it to see whether it's structural damage, what might happen with the next couple of tides. So right now we're kind of in the assessment stage, but we're going to have to keep an eye on it.
19: The National Weather Service says an additional 2 to 4 inches of rain is expected in that area through tomorrow. Two giant pandas arrive in Atlanta to continue the Chinese diplomacy in the United States.
26: The new residents arrive this weekend after a 15-hour trip halfway across the globe to Atlanta. The male Ping Ping and female Fu Shuang, both 6 years old, will call Zoo Atlanta home for the next 10 years. They're part of the family that saw Loon Loon and Yang Yang come to the city in 1999 and produce seven offspring here before that partnership ended in 2024. Zoo Atlanta issued a statement that says the pandas will be housed in a biosecure area for about a month before they're on display to the public. Tina Douglas, 95.5 WSB.
19: The Henry County Sheriff's Office says the county has failed to get them the resources they need to do their job. Sheriff Reginald Scantrick filed judicial relief citing critical underfunding of law enforcement and detention operations. Scantrick says in a statement that he didn't want to take this step, but the jail is dangerously overcrowded and is in crisis. The filing goes to the Superior Court of Henry County. The union representing CDC workers puts out some new data on its website showing a drop in staff at the CDC.
6: Through the union's website, people can now monitor the number of employees down to the branch within the agency at the CDC. Nearly a third of its workforce has been lost in a little over a year. The majority of workers lost either quit or voluntarily retired. Union president representing CDC employees Yolanda Jacobs says it's not normal to lose this many workers. From the federal government-wide level, the workforce has declined about 19% from March 2025 to May 2026. Before 2025, it was at 6%. Mary Ryan Howarth, 95.5 WSB.
19: 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Live team coverage of traffic and weather's up next.
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